0: the zoo in Atlanta.
1: Chinese President Xi Jinping says two giant pandas from China will arrive at the zoo in the coming days. Their arrival will bolster a loan program that at one time lapsed as part of tensions between Beijing and Washington. China and the zoo had said in April that Ping Ping, a male, and Fu Shuang, a female, would go to the United States. Xi's announcement at the White House marked the first public confirmation of the timing. The National Zoo in Washington in the fall of 2024 accepted Bao Li and Qing Bao after Atlanta lost its four pandas. John Scott reporting.
0: Communities worldwide were dedicating yesterday to honoring Dolly Parton. The day fell on September 25th, a wink at her hit song 925. Parton, who died last month of cancer at age 80, left a legacy. This is news from townhall.com. A proposed media mega merger remains in limbo.
2: A federal judge has delayed a ruling on Paramount's proposed settlement of an antitrust case that seeks to block its merger with Warner Brothers Discovery. The judge says she wants more information from the 12 state attorneys general who brought the antitrust action before deciding whether to approve the deal. The agreement would clear a major hurdle to the $111 billion Paramount-Warner Brothers Discovery merger. Rich Thomason reporting.
0: In Mexico, a jury has found Facebook liable of deceiving users about privacy protections on the social media platform. The verdict arrived yesterday, the latest legal setback that has already cost the company billions of dollars. It's now up to the judge to determine how much the company will pay. Attorneys representing the state are asking for the maximum $5,000 penalty per violation for Facebook. You'll find more on these stories at townhall.com. I'm Ron Taylor.
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5: Here's your forecast from News Talk 1250 KBRF. Today cloudy with a high near 68 and a southeast wind. Tonight showers with a low of 57, and then for the weekend 62 with a chance of rain on Saturday. Sunday partly sunny with a high of 71, and we see rain next week as well with the high on Monday of 69. That's your forecast from News Talk 1250 KBRF.
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8: It's great to be here. Thank you.
7: Tell me, what is the College Football Players Association?
8: Well, we've been around for about 5 years. 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Anybody can become a member of the fraternity. 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We do advocacy work on behalf of college football players. But thirdly, we are also trying to be a platform from which college football players can form a union and collectively bargain with the controlling entities of college sports.
7: So you're not a union yet. You'd like to be, so you call yourself a fraternity?
8: That is correct, yeah. 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We think that'll switch at some point in the future. And so we want to be able to pivot to a union model from which guys can collectively bargain. But because we have been around for

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0: relationship with LifeSurge, a Christian organization that's been accused of using predatory sales tactics to exploit its followers' faith and financial insecurity. The 2007 Heisman Trophy winner, who's currently a college football analyst with ESPN's SEC Nation, says his team is conducting an internal investigation. More at townhall.com. The EU stands by its decision against the media platform X. This after President Trump and his administration backed a challenge from Elon Musk.
1: The EU's executive arm says it's prepared to defend a $137 million fine against the social media platform X after the US government threw its support behind a legal effort by Elon Musk this week to have a case dismissed. The European Union had fined X late last year for breaches, stoking tensions with Washington. The EU fine, which followed a two-year investigation, was the first penalty issued under the bloc's digital regulations governing online content. Regulators said X's blue check marks broke the rules because they involved deceptive design practices and could expose users to scams and manipulation. I'm Charles de Ledesma.
0: 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I'm Ron Taylor.
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3: 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KBRF. Today, cloudy with a high near 68 and a southeast wind. Tonight, showers with a low of 57. And then for the weekend, 62 with a chance of rain on Saturday. Sunday, partly sunny with a high of 71. And we see rain next week as well with the high on Monday of 69. That's your forecast from News Talk 1250, KBRF.
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10: For joining us each and every night here on America at Night, coast to coast. Today, the Supreme Court was busy. They dropped a couple of opinions, and we're going to talk about it for a couple minutes with our next guest. Zach Schoenfeld is the legal affairs editor for The Hill. 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Thanks for joining us.
11: Thanks so much for having me.
10: Let's first start with this. First, the immigration database that the Supreme Court ruled in favor of the Trump administration. What exactly did they rule, and what exactly does the Trump administration want to do?
11: Another big win here for the Trump administration's immigration agenda, getting the green light today to overhaul a key immigration database. And this is a database that the Department of Homeland Security had typically used to ensure that someone was eligible to participate in a federal benefit program. But now the Trump administration, it wants to use that for elections and specifically to work with states to try to police their voter rolls. And the key way that it's wanted to do that is to overhaul this database and hook it up to Social Security records. The states can go through that and use it to take people off the voter rolls. A lower judge here had stepped in, said that violated the Social Security Act and federal privacy law. That's what caused this to go all the way up to the Supreme Court. But now the Supreme Court lifting that lower judge's ruling.
10: What was the ruling? What was the count?
11: It appears to be a decision 6-3 along ideological lines. Now, the justices don't have to disclose their dissents publicly, so we don't know for sure, but we do have the three liberal justices dissenting publicly, so suggesting that the other six conservative justices were in the majority here. And the majority was saying that the challengers' arguments here, that this violated federal privacy laws by hooking this up to Social Security records. They said that that simply is unlikely to succeed, and saying that the Trump administration should have the right

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4: Here's your forecast from News Talk 1250, KBRF. Today, cloudy with a high near 68 and a southeast wind. Tonight, showers with a low of 57. And then for the weekend, 62 with a chance of rain on Saturday. Sunday, partly sunny with a high of 71. And we see rain next week as well with the high on Monday of 69. That's your forecast from News Talk 1250, KBRF.
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14: All right, we are just about done with hour number two, and then of course we are on to hour number three with phone calls and text messages. And now that Major League Baseball season is wrapping up, I want to go on record. Now, I'm not a gambler. I have gambled in the past, but I'm not a gambler. So it's not like I'm not going to Kalshi or any of these prediction markets and trying to move the needle. But I am going to give you, my winners for the postseason playoffs, if I may, So I think, and this is more hopeful than anything else, I think the Brewers are going to play the Tampa Bay Rays in the World Series. I think the Dodgers are out. And here's why. For no other reason than we're facing a massive work stoppage in Major League Baseball at the end of the year. Because the owners apparently are dug in. The players are dug in. The owners want some type of salary cap. Some type of economic sanity. They need to protect themselves from themselves. And the players have always long resisted a salary cap for all sorts of reasons, even though, you know, the top players are making all the money, and the rookies and the mid-level guys, all the money is going to the top guys, and the money's not distributed equally, and that's what the owners are going to argue. And so it's going to be a cold, hard winter to find out what happens when it comes to Major League Baseball. And there might be a work stoppage come next spring. But in this offseason, the two best records in baseball are the Milwaukee Brewers in a quote-unquote small market, Milwaukee, and the Tampa Bay Rays in a small market. And I think all the sports guys love to say, hey, you know what, they're a good regular season team, but they don't perform in the playoffs. And you need the money guys to perform in the playoffs to get to the World Series. So I'm predicting, I could be totally wrong, but it's the nudge in me, it's the contrarian in me. I'm going to make a prediction today, right now today, that's going to be the Brewers and the Tampa Bay Rays. The teams with the smallest markets and some of the smallest payrolls are going to end up going to the World Series. Who wins? At that point, I think we all win. Or chaos wins, I guess. So that's my prediction. Stay right there. We'll go to your predictions, phones, text messages, voicemails. It's a Friday night. We always have fun on a Friday night, so stick around. We love open phones. We love first-time callers. If you're a first-time caller, make a point. Call in. We'll put you up to the front of the line. Our executive director tonight is Alex Hinton. Our engineer behind the stick is Richard Good. I'm McGraw-Millhaven. This is America at Night on Westwood One.
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0: prison. The majority decision by the Texas Court of Criminal Appeals leaves Melissa Lucio on Texas death row. She narrowly escaped execution in 2022 when the same court ordered a review of her case 2 days before her scheduled lethal injection. Her original trial judge later ruled that she should be declared innocent. Lucio's attorneys will now appeal her case to federal courts. John Scott reporting.
1: Iran has offered to reopen the Strait of Hormuz and resume talks on its nuclear program in 7 days if the United States lifts its naval blockade, waives sanctions on Iranian oil sales, and observes a ceasefire that would include Lebanon. More on these stories at townhall.com.
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5: Here's your forecast from News Talk 1250 KBRF. Today, cloudy with a high near 68 and a southeast wind. Tonight, showers with a low of 57. And then for the weekend, 62 with a chance of rain on Saturday. Sunday, partly sunny with a high of 71. And we see rain next week as well with the high on Monday of 69. That's your forecast from News Talk 1250 KBRF.
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10: Hello, everyone. I'm Carl Amari, and this is Hollywood 360, the radio show that presents all things entertainment, including trivia contests and games, movie reviews, celebrity interviews, showbiz news, and classic radio shows. My co-host is the vivacious Lisa Wolf. In this hour, it's comedy with a Phil Harris and Alice Faye show from 1950, but first, it's Real or Ridiculous. Lisa will provide information on retro games and toys. I must decide if they are real or ridiculous while you play along at home, right, Lisa?
11: That's right, and we can see how many of these toys you actually grew up with at home, Carl, because
12: let
11: I was
12: the games
11: a
12: begin.
11: Little bit...
10: Let the games begin.
11: Oh, I heard it. You didn't have to repeat it. Okay.
10: Hey, you know what?
11: What?
13: Let's get ready to rumble!
10: You ready, Lisa?
11: All right, you're throwing all your tricks at the beginning of the show. You got to save some.
10: I am. Okay, I'm ready.
11: Okay, sounds good. Mm-hmm. By the way,
10: yeah?
11: We haven't had Illuminati's pizza in a very long time, so
10: okay.
11: I offer you this.
10: All right.
11: If you get all of them correct, there's only 10.
10: Well, how about 9?
11: No, you have to make get it, 10 of them correct.
10: Make it worth...
11: I'm going to make it 10.
10: Ugh.
11: If you get 10 of them correct,
10: Mike,
11: I'll buy a pizza next Saturday
10: bath.
11: Night.
10: Can I get 10 out of 10? Come on.
11: I mean,
14: it's not
11: 50,
14: very
11: 50.
14: Common at all.
10: Yeah,
14: but...
10: No,
11: it's not.
10: All right.
11: Okay. The original Barbie doll came with her own miniature high-heeled shoes.
10: Real
11: or ridiculous?
10: Real.
11: That is real. Barbie debuted in 1959 wearing a black and white striped swimsuit and...
10: High heel shoes.
11: Wow. The first version of the board game Clue was created in 1931.
10: Board game Clue, 1931. Okay, real.
11: I'm so sorry. It was created during World War II. You know why? Because the inventor wanted a game that people could play while they were kind of stuck indoors.
10: Yeah, so
11: dealing
10: I guess
11: with wartime restrictions.
10: No pizza.
11: No pizza. Darn. Hmm. I was really hoping you'd win.
10: Darn.
11: The original.

0: Hot Wheels cars were designed to be exact replicas of real cars.
1: That's true.
0: Do you think so?
1: Well, yeah, they were replicas of real cars.
0: All right, let's be clear here. I did say exact, and let me explain something to you.
1: Come on.
0: It's ridiculous, but I'll tell you why. Hot Wheels were designed as toy cars with exaggerated styling, purposely, including custom cars that actually didn't even exist in real life. So, so you're not off to a Lou Malnati's kind of start.
1: Okay.
0: The first electric version of Simon, do you remember that game?
1: Simon.
0: Remember that has
1: like
0: the
1: Simon
0: colors?
1: Says.
0: Well, no, it has the colors, and then you repeat it. With
1: I didn't play a lot of
0: the
1: games.
0: The colored
1: as a
0: buttons.
1: Kid. I was working in.
0: It was in the '70s. It was introduced
1: in factories when I was like 12.
0: Okay, it was introduced in the '70s, in 1978, actually.
1: Well,
0: it has those large
1: 1978,
0: colored.
1: 1978. That's about what I was. I was like 15. 1978.
0: You were working in a factory?
1: I was working in a factory even younger. I was like, you know.
0: I don't think so.
1: Uh-huh.
0: You don't know what Simon was?
1: No, not really.
0: Okay. Well, all right, then let's just move on.
1: No, go ahead.
0: I was going to say the first electronic version of Simon had only three colored buttons.
1: All right, real.
0: No, because the original Simon had four colored buttons. You didn't play the game where it does a pattern and you repeat the pattern?
1: No, I never played Simon.
2: I had a travel version of that.
0: Right, it's a great game. It's still out today.
1: Hey, Lisa, you know what?
0: What?
1: I never played Simon.
0: That's unfortunate. I don't know what kind of early life
1: was,
0: you had.
1: Was in a factory.
0: I don't
1: working.
0: Think so. The first
1: blisters on my fingers.
0: Yeah, the first version of Scrabble was called Lexus. Real or ridiculous?
1: Ridiculous.
0: You're right, but what do you think it was called?
1: I don't know.
0: It was Lexico. You didn't know that
1: got
0: either.
1: Got it right.
0: You did, Matt.
1: Yeah, baby!
0: The original Nerf ball was marketed as a toy that could safely be played indoors.
1: Real.
0: That is real. Because, why? It's too soft to break any windows.
1: Right.
0: Okay.
1: You could still break things in your house with it, but.
0: Yeah, but it's a Nerf ball.
1: Mm-hmm.
0: The original
1: Operation
0: game.
1: Operation.
0: You know Operation.
1: Yes.
0: Now, the original Operation game included a wishbone as one of the body parts.
1: That's true.
0: That is real.
1: Yeah.
0: Yep. The wishbone. That was
1: that's
0: the best
1: what you were
0: one.
1: Trying to get out. Well,
0: I know. That's the best.
1: Right?
0: That's a great one.
1: Mm-hmm. Okay.
0: There was the funny bone and the Adam's apple.
1: Yeah.
0: It's a good game.
1: I know.
0: The Rubik's Cube. We good now?
1: Rubik's Cube.
0: Was originally created as a teaching tool for students understanding three-dimensional movement.
1: I'm going to say ridiculous.
0: No, that's real.
1: Yeah.
0: Okay. The original Care Bears were created as characters for greeting cards before they became popular.
1: Real.
0: That is real.
1: Yeah.
0: Yep. They were greeting cards in 1981 before they became toys and books TV characters.
1: I meant to
2: hit this
1: one.
2: Baby.
0: Here's the last one. The original Tonka trucks.
1: Okay.
0: Did you have a Tonka truck?
1: No, but I know what they are.
0: Oh, my gosh. Were designed by a toy company that originally manufactured children's bicycles.
1: Okay, real.
0: I'm sorry. No.
1: Gosh.
0: But they did make garden tools. It was Mound Metal Craft.
1: Hate when I get them wrong.
0: You got most of them
1: hate
0: wrong,
1: when
0: I'm thinking.
1: Get them
0: I don't know.
1: Wrong.
0: I'm going to give you at least half wrong. No pizza next week. Not from me, anyway.
2: Well, at least you got half right.
0: Right?
1: Half right.
0: Right, maybe-ish.
1: You're a half wit.
0: Yeah. You're half. Something or another.
1: When we come back, it's the Phil Harrison, Alice Faye Show. Good comedy. Stick around.

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4: 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And how do you get it, Lisa?
5: Well, I was going to say, what's really special about that mug is you're actually smiling on it.
4: Yeah.
5: There. So,
4: there's pictures
5: of
4: me and Lisa.
5: That's kind of cool. How do you get it? You give us a call. That number is 815-900-7535. And leave your name and number if somebody doesn't answer. And we'll be happy to give you a call back and take care of you. So, again, that's 815-900-7535. This is our end of the year blowout.
4: Yep. 200 shows for only $200, only $1 a show, $10 shipping and handling, and we will include a free coffee mug, Hollywood 360 on one side, Radio Rarities on the other, and Lisa and I smiling away on your coffee mug, right?
5: Cheese.
4: You can drink to our smiley faces. All right, time for Phil Harris and Alice Faye, and I know your mom... Mm-hmm. Alice was mm-hmm. named after Alice Faye.
5: Yes, her name is Alice
4: so
5: Faye.
4: So crazy mm-hmm. when you think about it. This comedy series starred singer, band leader Phil Harris and his real-life wife, actress, singer Alice Faye, came to NBC Radio in 1948. They played fictional versions of themselves as a working showbiz couple raising their two daughters. And Elliot Lewis, who was Mr. Radio, played Phil's best friend and guitar player, Frankie Remley. He usually got Phil into hot water. And then Walter Tetley, who was Leroy on The Great Gildersleeve, played obnoxious delivery boy Julius. And the radio show lasted until 1954. We have a February 5th, 1950 broadcast. Great show. Phil Harris and Alice Faye. Let's take a listen.
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0: This is the first time the Harris family has been to New York in years. And as we look in, we find them standing by the window of their suite, high in the New Yorker Hotel. Phil is pointing out the famous landmarks to Alice and the children.
1: Gee, Daddy, New York is an exciting place.
2: Yeah, it sure is, Phyllis. As a matter of fact, it's the biggest city in the country. Next to Doo-Wah Diddy. Now, look, children, I want to show you some more interesting landmarks. And, incidentally, Alice, I want you to pay attention, too.
3: Oh, now, look, Phil, you don't have to tell me about New York. I was born here and lived here until I was 18.
2: I know that. But a lot of new things have been built since then, like the Woolworth Building, the Brooklyn Bridge.
3: No. Those places were built long before I was born.
2: If you say so. Now then, kids, do you see that low dome on Riverside Drive there? That's the tomb of the greatest general the world has ever known, Robert E. Lee.
3: That's Grant's tomb.
2: Quiet, you Yankee.
3: Phil, maybe I'd better take
2: it. Oh, wait a minute. No, you don't. I don't want my little southern daughters misinformed.
3: All right. I'll do it your way. Chillin'. Just looky down there, you little rebels, yowl.
2: Thank you, Cottonmouth Faye.
3: Do y'all see that statue of the woman in the harbor there with the arm held aloft?
1: Who is she, Mammy?
3: Barbara Fritchie.
2: Don't overdo it. That's the Statue of Liberty, kids. She's the most beautiful woman in the world. But you can put that torch down, baby. I'm a married man now. But look, if there's anything else you kids want me to point out, just go ahead and name it. I know this town like a book.
1: What's that tall building over there?
2: That tall building? Oh, you mean the tallest one? Oh,
3: I'll give you a hint, Phil. It begins with the letter E.
2: Oh, of course. That's the Eiffel Tower, kid. Used to be the tallest structure in the world.
3: Until they built the Empire State Building in London.
2: Alice, I don't need your help. I know that.
1: Daddy, if we're good, will you take us to the Bronx Zoo?
2: The what?
1: The Bronx Zoo.
2: Oh, sure. I'm anxious to see one of them Bronxes myself. Besides that, we'll be able to see the lions, the tigers, and the anteaters.
1: What does an anteater look like?
2: Oh, an anteater? Oh, that's a funny-looking animal. It's got a long snout, and it's always poking around, and it looks like...
4: Good morning, Philip.
2: Thank you very much, Willie. Now you can go back in your cage.
1: Uncle Willie, Daddy's going to take us to the zoo.
2: Not only that, I'm going to explain all the different animals to him, Willie.
4: Oh, Philip, haven't you done enough to confuse their little minds already?
2: What are you talking about? I'm trying to educate my children. I want them to know as much as I do.
4: That they knew 2 years ago. Now, Philip, you'd better let me take the children to the zoo. I know more about animals than you do.
2: You do not? I know every animal there is there.
4: You do, hmm? But you're so smart. What's anew?
2: I beg your pardon?
4: I said, what's anew?
2: Nothing much about, so what's anew with you? Love you, Philip. Did you hear that? That's a pretty funny gag, ain't it? I mean, just offhand-like.
3: Oh, Father, how could you?
4: Philip, that's the kind of a joke that would appeal only to a child.
1: As a child, I'd like to contradict you.
2: Maybe you don't like my sense of humor, Willie, but most people do. That's how I became successful.
3: Phil has a point there, Willie.
2: Of course I have. How do you think I became as famous as I am today?
4: You married Alice?
3: Willie has a point there.
2: All right. You're all just jealous of me because I'm a celebrity, because people are always crowding around me and they're... Uh-oh. Hey, that must be the newspaper men. They've come to interview me. Yes, sir. I had it all arranged by my social secretary, Mr. Remley.
3: Frankie arranged it?
2: Sure, I gave him $500 to throw a big party last night at the Stork Club, just for the press.
3: Well, if it was your party, why didn't you go?
2: Well, Frankie thought it'd be hammy if I showed up. He, you know, he said he could rave about me more if I wasn't there. Uh-oh, now, kids, look. Kids, you better hide in the bedroom so you won't get trampled. Willie, you open the door and act like a butler, and Alice...
3: I know. I'll tie a rag around my head and pretend I'm a chambermaid.
5: I never thought of that.
2: Nah, some of the older reporters might recognize you. Now, look, honey, they're here to see me, but I'll try to get you in one of the pictures.
3: Gee, would you?
2: Yeah. All right, Willie. All right, Willie, open up that door. Let him in. Hey, Alice, look. There's all the important columnists are here. There's Winchell, Ed Sullivan, Jack Gould, Val Adams, Nick Kenny, John Crosby. And, hey, there's Earl Wilson. Gee, if I'd have known he was coming, I'd have worn my sweater.
3: Say, Phil, you'd better greet them.
2: Yeah, I will. Gentlemen, quiet, please. Gentlemen, quiet. Quiet, if you will. I'm a busy man, and I don't have much time. Ask your questions, take your pictures systematically, and I'll try not to show any partiality.
6: Hey, Steve, who's the curly-headed jerk with the red eyes? I don't know. Probably a deadbeat relative of Miss Fay's.
2: All right, gentlemen, I'm all ready.
6: Step aside, Bud, so we can talk to Miss Fay.
7: We'd like some pictures, Miss Fay. We'd like a story from you, too.
3: Oh, I'll be very happy to oblige you fellas.
2: Me, too.
6: We'd like a little resume of your life story.
2: Well, I was born in Nashville, and I was one of eight boys. I had all my schooling there, and when I was in grammar school at the age of 23, my pappy took me and my seven brothers west.
6: Hey!
2: Pappy always said...
6: Hey, be all plenty. What do you think you're doing?
2: I'm telling the story of my life.
6: Go in the other room and write it down.
2: I haven't got a pencil and paper.
6: Write it on the wall in blood. We'll copy it later. Miss Fay, may we take a picture now?
3: Oh, certainly. And fellas, do me a favor. Take it from over here. My left side is my best.
2: I look good from any side.
6: How about a little cheesecake? Would you mind showing us your leg? A little higher? Just a little higher? Higher, please?
2: I can't. I got my pants leg up to my hip now.
6: Will you be quiet, Miss Fay? May we see a little leg, please?
3: Well... If you don't mind, I'd rather not.
6: What's the matter, Miss Fay? Bashful?
2: No, bow-legged, but I'm not.
6: Miss Fay, tell this bellhop to get lost.
2: Bellhop?
6: Here, son, take this $5 and go down and get a bottle and some setups.
2: You can't tell me to go down and get a bottle? I'm on my way. I can have a picture taken any time.
7: Miss Fay, I always listen to your program, and I enjoy it very much, especially the songs. I'd like to hear one.
2: Well, which one? How about Row, Row, Row, Old Master Painter? That's what I like about the South. Lucky Old Son. The General and his...

That's the first portion of the Phil Harris and Alice Faye Show from February 5th, 1950. Heard on NBC. More after this.

0: With SRN News, I'm Ron Taylor. A powerful nor'easter has intensified, generating storm-force winds and massive waves along the East Coast. Millions are under warnings with dangerous conditions expected through the weekend. The National Weather Service warns of flooding along the mid-Atlantic coast, especially near New Jersey and Delaware. Wind gusts could reach 65 miles per hour on Cape Cod, Massachusetts, and nearby islands. The storm has already led to concert cancellations and changes to the Red Sox schedule. The cool down in oil prices helped release some of the pressure that's built up on Wall Street, and stocks closed out their first winning week in the last three. The S&P 500 added 0.5% yesterday to pull within 0.7% of its all-time high set last month. The Dow Jones Industrial Average rose 0.9%, and the NASDAQ Composite climbed 0.5% at the closing bell yesterday. More online at srnnews.com. 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
2: Here's your forecast from News Talk 1250. KBRF. Today cloudy with a high near 68 and a southeast wind. Tonight showers with a low of 57, and then for the weekend, 62 with a chance of rain on Saturday. Sunday partly sunny with a high of 71, and we see rain next week as well with the high on Monday of 69. That's your forecast from News Talk 1250 KBRF.
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10: Yes, indeed. And if it doesn't work, you get all your money back. That's the other great thing. Mm-hmm. They're so sure it's going to work and lower your blood pressure that if it doesn't, they'll give you your money back. All right, it's Phil Harris and Alice Faye time. We've been listening to this show. Good funny show from February 5th, 1950. Here's the conclusion.
11: 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Or...
12: Why don't you shut up?
11: Yes, sir.
12: Well, thanks for the interview and the pictures, Miss Faye. We've got to run along.
11: Wait a minute. Say, didn't you guys go to a nice party at the Stork Club last night?
12: Oh, sure. And we had a swell time, too.
11: Who do you think your host was?
12: Oh, some Texas oil man named Frank Remley.
11: He told you he was a Texas oil man?
12: Oh, not only Texas. He's got wells in Oklahoma, California, and Saudi Arabia. Well, thanks again, Miss Faye.
13: So long, see you around.
11: How do you like that, Remley? He takes the credit for throwing the party, he spends my money, and you get all the publicity.
14: I can't help it, darling, if the newspaper men prefer to interview me. Such is the penalty of being a cinema queen whose every action is of great import to the reading public.
11: Get a load of this wampus baby star. Wait till I see that Frankie. He's got oil wells, huh? I'm going to take him apart.
15: Hi, Curly.
11: Well, if it ain't the high-octane Remley. How are things in sordid Arabia? Did the newspaper men enjoy my party last night?
15: Yeah, that was better than I expected. Here's a bill from the Stork Club for $250 more.
11: You pay it when your next gusher comes in, Glenn. Look, Frankie.
15: Hmm?
11: Tell me about that big oil man who was at the Stork Club last night.
15: Oil man?
11: Yeah.
15: Oh, I heard some lush there bragging about the oil wells he owned all over the world. I don't know who said it.
11: You were the one who said it.
15: Oh, that's where I heard it.
11: Now, wait a minute.
15: I know the voice sounded familiar.
14: Frankie, this is the worst thing you've ever done to Phil, and you ought to be ashamed of yourself,
15: please,
14: really.
15: Please, don't shout at me. My nerves are all frayed. It's a hectic night I spent on Curly's behalf. I'm ruining my health for this boy.
11: What do you mean?
15: This morning when I got up, I could see the bags under my eyes without looking in the mirror.
11: Remley, let me ask you once more. Why do you do these things to me? You were supposed to get me publicity.
15: Curly, I tried. I went to every columnist in town and asked them to mention your name. They all refused.
11: Refused why?
15: They all said they wrote for family newspapers and they couldn't use dirty words like Phil Harris.
11: What's dirty about Phil Harris? Such a clean-sounding name. Remley, you told me you were going to get me good publicity when we got to New York. Now, why haven't you?
15: Nobody knows you here. This is a tough town to crack. You gotta do something sensational.
11: Sensational? Like what?
15: Well, let me think. Hey, I got it. All you gotta do is imitate one of the greatest publicity stunts ever pulled in history. Do what Lady Godiva did.
11: Frankie, don't be silly. I couldn't swim the English Channel.
15: Better answer than I expected. Curly, Lady Godiva rode through town on a white horse. Naked.
11: Where are we going to find a naked white horse? Look, we got to think of something that nobody's ever done before. I realize that, but what?
15: I don't think anybody's ever walked to Europe yet.
14: Well, that's about as much as I can listen to. So long, fellas. I'm going inside and call a brain surgeon. I think I've got a double header for him.
15: Ignore her, Curly. We'll think of something.
11: Yeah, we'll think of something. But remember now, I want it to be dignified.
16: Hey, is anybody home from the grocery?
11: All the way from California?
16: Huh? I'm so used to saying that I forgot. What are you two mental midgets up to now?
15: We're trying to figure something sensational for Mr. Harris to do so he can get publicity.
11: Yeah, but it's got to be dignified. Can you think of something, Julius?
16: Let's see. Sensational and yet dignified. I got it! Why don't you jump off the top of the Woolworth building?
11: What's dignified about that?
16: Wear a tuxedo.
15: Hey, I like that, Curly. Especially the tuxedo part. In case anything happens, you're all ready to be laid out.
11: Nothing's going to happen because I ain't going to do it.
16: Mr. Harris, you're yelling.
11: Mr. Abruzzio, you're right.
16: But the way I got it figured out, nothing can happen to you. You and Mr. Emily go up to the top of the Woolworth building. Mr. Emily pushes you off, and I'll be down in the street to break your fall.
11: How are you going to break my fall?
16: I'll catch you in a paper bag.
11: What's the matter with you guys, anyway? Catch me in a paper bag. Want me to walk to Europe. It's a wonder you don't want me to do a jackknife off the Brooklyn Bridge.
15: Curly, that's it.
11: What's it?
15: Jump off the Brooklyn Bridge. Look at Steve Brody. 50 years ago, he jumped off the Brooklyn Bridge, and people still talk about him. If you make that jump, your name will live.
16: And if you're lucky, you might, too.
15: Shut up. Come here, Curly. I'll explain this to you. You don't really jump. I get up on top. I push a dummy off. You're waiting down below, and as soon as the dummy sinks in the water, you jump in, splash around, I pull you out, and you're a big man.
11: Big man, huh?
15: Sure.
11: Yeah, I see what you mean. But look, Frankie, the newspaper men ain't going to fall for this unless we get a lifelike dummy to push over. Mm-hmm. Now, where can we get a lifelike dummy... Julius, I want you to do me a favor.
16: Whatever do you have in mind, Mr. Harris?
11: Don't you know?
16: Yeah, but I want to see if you got the guts to ask me.
11: Now, look, Julius, you're my pal. All you got to do is to let us push you off the bridge, and it'll get me a lot of publicity. My name will be on every front page in the country. Why, the least you can do is to help a friend.
16: Would you jump off a bridge for me?
11: Of course I would.
16: Go ahead.
11: Julius, friends have to help each other without thinking of themselves.
16: I guess you're right, Mr. Harris. I'm being selfish. After all, since time immemorial, friends have sacrificed themselves for each other. They've given their lives so their pals might live on.
11: Then you'll do it?
16: Are you kidding?
11: Never mind, we'll get another dummy.
15: Hey, but Julius, you can help us.
16: Sure, as long as I get paid for my service.
11: All right, so I'll pay you later.
15: Look, Julius, your job is to push the dummy off the bridge. Flash a light so we know you dropped it, and we'll be down below to take care of the rest.
11: And look, Frankie, you call the newspapers and tell them to be at that bridge at exactly 11 o'clock.
15: Okay. Come on, Julius. You can go down and get the dummy.
16: Wait a minute. I didn't get paid yet. Mr. Harris, how about my services?
11: Let me know when they'll be held, and I'll be very happy to attend. Oh, boy, this will make Alice's publicity look sick. When this story breaks, I'll be famous the world over. Oh, Curly, sometimes you even kill me, you dove, you. Sing to me, will you, my pet? Sing it out.

0: Hey, Curly, where do you see the publicity you get on this? Well, the time's getting close. Don't forget, as soon as you see Julia's signal, jump off this dock into the river.
1: Frankie, I've been sitting here medicating.
0: Yeah?
1: Oh, kidding. That river looks awful cold. Couldn't I jump in someplace else?
0: Where?
1: How about the heated pool at the Y?
0: Curly, stop stalling. It's almost time. The newspaper guys will be here any minute, so get ready. You only got 30
1: seconds.
0: Now,
1: wait a minute, Remley. While I'm out there floundering around in that water, what are you going to be doing?
0: I'll get in the boat, row out, and pull you in.
1: What boat?
0: I knew I forgot something. But don't worry, I'll rent one later. All right, Curly, there's 25 seconds to go.
1: But you haven't got the boat.
0: 20 seconds.
1: Frankie.
0: 15 seconds.
2: Oh, Bill, Frankie. Bill, where are you?
0: Oh, here comes old Killjoy.
1: Hey, that's Alice. I'm over here, honey.
2: The newspaperman called and told me about your crazy plan. Phil, don't you dare jump in that water.
0: There's the signal, Curly. Go ahead and jump.
2: Don't you do it, Phil.
0: Don't listen to her.
1: Let's listen to her. She might have a point. Keep talking, lady.
0: Hey, Curly, the dummy just went in. You've got to go in now.
1: But, Remley, I don't. Frankie, you pushed me.
0: Oh.
2: Phil Harris, come out of there. You've got to come out of there.
1: You, why?
2: You don't know how to swim.
1: Oh, now she tells me. Help, help.
2: Go in and get
1: him. Oh, what happened? Where am I?
2: Back in the hotel room. Ooh. Remember you jumped in the East River?
1: Oh, yeah.
0: Hey, tell me quick. Is it in the newspapers?
3: Is it? You're mentioned on the front page of every paper in town.
0: Oh, good. Then it was worth it. Hey, read it to me, Frankie.
3: Okay, here you go. Alice Faye, famous screen star, saves unidentified man.

0: Alice and Phil will be back in just a moment. But first, here's your Rexall Family Druggist.
1: One of the most frequent questions I'm asked about Plenamins, Rexall's popular multivitamin capsules, is this. How are Rexall scientists able to guarantee that two Plenamin capsules a day give you more than your minimum daily requirement of every vitamin for which such requirements have been established, plus valuable liver concentrate and iron?
2: Well, they probably have some accurate way of measuring them.
1: You're right, my friend. Accurate and ingenious. Take, for instance, the spectrophotometer, which is used to determine the potency of vitamin A.
2: What did you call it?
1: Spectrophotometer. It's used to measure selected wavelengths of light.
2: But what has light to do with vitamin A?
1: Well, pure vitamin A will completely block the ultraviolet rays in a beam of light. So when Rexall's men of science want to measure the amount or potency of vitamin A in a Plenamin's capsule, they place a solution of its contents in the spectrophotometer. Then ultraviolet rays are directed at this sample, and the amount which the sample will filter out or block is an accurate measurement of the vitamin A contained in the capsule.
2: You know, I'm beginning to understand what you family druggists are talking about when you tell us...
1: You can depend on any drug product that bears the name Rexall? Well, it's more than a slogan. It's a fact.
0: Good health to all from Rexall.

0: Folks, this is Phil Harris again. The Rexall Drug Company and our entire cast extend congratulations to the Boy Scouts of America, who are celebrating their 40th anniversary this week. 40 years of vital national service and character-building activity. This great youth organization is in the midst of its fundraising campaign. So be a good scout and give generously to the Boy Scouts. Good night, folks.
1: Good night, everybody.
2: This program was produced and directed by Paul Phillips. Included in today's cast were John Gibson, Laura Scottfield, and Jack Alderson. The part of Frankie Remley was played by Elliot Lewis, and Julius was played by Walter Tetley. Alice Faye appeared through the courtesy of 20th Century Fox. Next week, we broadcast again from New York. If you're tormented by a cough these winter days, try Cherisote, Rexall's famous cough remedy. Ruby red, pleasant-tasting Cherisote goes after coughs in two ways. First, it soothes the raw and irritated membranes of your throat and bronchial tubes. Second, it helps loosen your cough. Remember, it's a good idea to see your doctor about a cough that hangs on. Ask for Cherisote at the store with the orange and blue Rexall sign on the window. And remember, you can depend on any drug product that bears the name Rexall.
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4: That's the Phil Harris and Alice Faye Show from February 5th, 1950. That's an NBC broadcast with Phil Harris, Alice Faye, also Walter Tetley on there, Elliot Lewis, Gail Gordon, Jack Albertson from Chico and the Man. Remember that show?
5: Yes.
4: Yeah, Jack Albertson in that cast, Janine Roos. What a great show, and I hope you enjoyed that. Time for this month in music history.
5: All right, going back to 1980 this week with this song. Let's go!
4: Another one, Bites the Dust, Queen.
5: That's right. 1980. This song spent 3 weeks at number one and became one of Queen's biggest hits, obviously. I think it still holds up today. What do you think?
4: Oh, yeah. You know what? Queen.
5: Right?
4: They were incredible. But you
5: they
4: know,
5: were like royalty.
4: Wonder something weird. I never once had one Queen album.
5: Yeah, I don't know why.
4: Never did.
5: I had that Night at the Opera. That was
4: did
5: the
4: you
5: best
4: have
5: one.
4: It?
5: Yeah, of course.
4: I never had any. You know, I've been complaining and saying my mom threw out all my albums.
5: Yeah.
4: I found them in my warehouse. I found all my record albums.
5: Oh, my
4: Fleetwood
5: gosh,
4: Fleetwood Mac,
5: Carl.
4: Billy Joel, all of them. Yeah, crazy. I don't have a record player, though.
5: Right.
4: But I
5: that
4: can
5: could
4: look
5: be
4: at
5: solved.
4: Them. I can just look at them and have fond memories.
5: That's right.
4: All right, more of Hollywood 360 after this.

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1: In our next hour, it's a 1951 whodunit on the lineup starring Bill Johnstone. But first, we'll play Stump the Host. Lisa will ask me about 1970s and 1980s pop culture. I'll try to guess while you play along at home. Right, Lisa?
5: Right, Carl.
1: All right. 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
4: Here's your forecast from News Talk 1250 KBRF. Today cloudy with a high near 68 and a southeast wind. Tonight showers with a low of 57, and then for the weekend 62 with a chance of rain on Saturday. Sunday, partly sunny with a high of 71. And we see rain next week as well with the high on Monday of 69. That's your forecast from News Talk 1250 KBRF.
5: And games, movie reviews, celebrity interviews, showbiz news, and classic radio shows. My co-host is the captivating Lisa Wolf. In this hour, Bill Johnstone stars as Lieutenant Ben Guthrie on The Lineup, a good police adventure from 1951. But first, it's Stump the Host. To Stump the Host, Lisa will present 1970s and 1980s pop culture. I'll try to guess while you play along at home, right, Lisa?
6: That's right. This is going to be a lot of fun. These are all based on TV shows that we used to watch growing up.
5: Yeah.
6: Not so much Mike, because he's a little younger, but he'll be familiar with a lot of these.
7: Let's get ready to rumble!
6: You ready to go?
5: I'm ready.
6: Here we go. The Mork and Mindy character Mork came to Earth from the planet Zork.
5: Was it Zork? I don't think it was. No, it was Mork from Ork.
6: You are correct. Yeah. I added a Z. You're right. Mork from Ork.
5: Baby.
6: Remember, he came in an egg-shaped
5: It was
6: egg-shaped
5: like,
6: spacecraft.
5: Remember at that time, ladies' hosiery used to come in an
6: that
5: egg.
6: Legs.
5: Yeah,
6: legs.
5: Used to come in an egg-shaped thing.
6: That one particular brand.
5: So I think that's where they got it from. I really do.
6: I highly doubt that.
5: Okay.
6: I highly got it from legs' hosiery, but okay.
5: Yeah. You disagreed with me?
6: You got some new toys today, don't you?
5: Yes. I didn't have a lot of toys growing up, so.
6: So you're adding
5: a few. Mike Bubblebath Gastella gave me some new toys.
6: We don't need to hear about your toys. Okay, let's move on.
5: Very many.
6: I'm kidding. Okay. The movie Raiders of the Lost Ark was the first Indiana Jones movie released in theaters.
5: Absolutely true.
6: That is absolutely true. Yeah. It premiered
5: in. Do I get a pizza if I get these all right?
6: You don't. Mm. It premiered in what year?
5: I would say probably 92.
6: Close.
5: Yeah.
6: 81.
5: Okay.
6: The 1970s TV show The Love Boat was filmed entirely aboard a real cruise ship.
5: No way.
6: No way is correct.
5: No way.
6: No way is correct. Boogie Shoes by Casey and the Sunshine Band.
5: Boogie Shoes. Oh, the song.
6: Boogie Fever. Yeah, the Boogie
5: Shoes. Okay, all right.
6: Yeah.
5: I thought these were like a product.
6: Oh, well, this is
5: the song. Did they have Boogie Shoes? I didn't have any.
6: Oh, the song Boogie Shoes. I'll be more clear. The song Boogie Shoes by Casey and the Sunshine Band was featured in the movie Saturday Night Fever.
5: Boogie, no, was not.
6: You are correct. Mm-hmm.
5: I've got every one of these right, Bubble Bath.
6: It was featured in the Blues Brothers, though, just so you know.
5: Yeah.
6: The original Saturday Night Live cast included Chevy Chase and Dan Aykroyd.
5: Chevy Chase and Dan Aykroyd. Yes, they did.
6: That is true. Yeah. And also, John Belushi, of course. Yep, they were all.

0: Three part of the cast.
1: Yeah. The Mike, I've gotten every one of these right.
0: Right, Mike?
2: Good job.
0: Right, Mike?
2: I wish it was
0: right,
2: for
0: Mike?
2: A pizza, though.
0: Right. The 1980s movie Top Gun was the first
1: film. The movie that I starred in?
0: That
1: with
0: one.
1: With Val Kilmer?
0: That was you.
1: Me
0: you
1: and
0: did
1: Val
0: all
1: Kilmer.
0: Your own stunts in there.
1: Yeah.
0: That was the first film to use the song Take My Breath Away.
1: Take my breath away. All right, real.
0: That is true. Berlin recorded the song specifically for Top Gun.
1: Man, I'm on a roll, man.
0: I know
1: I'm like butter. I'm on a roll.
0: You're very buttery.
1: Mm-hmm.
0: The TV show Laverne and Shirley was set in Racine, Wisconsin.
1: Racine, Wisconsin. No, it was not. It was in Milwaukee somewhere.
0: You are right. It was Schatz Brewery in Milwaukee.
1: Mike.
0: Trying
1: Come
0: to get you
1: now.
0: Here. The movie Footloose.
1: Mike's clapping over there.
0: He is not.
1: He's so excited that I'm getting all these right. Because I'm going to get a pizza
0: clapping.
1: If I get them
0: you're
1: all right.
0: You're not getting a pizza.
1: Yes, I am.
0: Not from me. You
1: know
0: can
1: what?
0: Buy one for yourself.
1: Hang on. Let me find it. Hang on a second. Okay? Just one second. One second.
0: Sure.
1: Hello, Lou Malnati's? Yes, Lisa would like to buy us a pizza. So send a huge pizza, the most expensive,
0: the biggest,
1: expensive one you have.
0: And
1: send it over to the radio station.
2: No anchovies.
1: Yeah, no anchovies.
0: Yeah, don't worry.
1: And charge it to Lisa Wolf.
0: Charge it.
1: All right.
0: Okay. The movie Footloose was based on a true story about a town that...
1: No.
0: About a town that banned dancing.
1: No, it was not.
0: That is false.
1: Right.
0: Which the story was completely fictional.
1: I'm going great here, Mike.
0: The Jeffersons was a spinoff of Good Times.
1: Jeffersons was a spinoff of Good Times. No, it was not.
0: It was a
1: good
0: spinoff
1: of
0: All,
1: in
0: the Family. You are right. Here's the last question.
1: Mike, I would have got it because she...
0: But I didn't offer it, unfortunately for you. The song Physical by Olivia Newton-John was originally written for the movie Flashdance.
1: No, was not.
0: You are right.
1: I got
0: it
1: every one of them.
0: It was not written for Flashdance.
1: Every one of them correct,
0: Indeed,
1: Mike.
0: Indeed, you did.
2: But yeah, we get nothing for it.
0: That is absolutely
1: correct. I ordered
0: correct.
1: A pizza from Lunati's. It's coming. Lisa's paying for
0: it. My fictional charge card.
1: She doesn't have any cash ever on her.
0: That's correct.
1: But she
0: Who
1: does.
0: Who carries cash, Carl?
1: I do.
0: Mike, do you carry cash?
2: I do.
0: Okay, I just don't.
1: All right.
0: I think that's like... Old school, I guess.
1: When we come
2: I'm scared
1: back.
2: Of getting stranded somewhere.
1: Yeah.
2: And, you know.
1: That's right.
2: Needing some cash.
0: Venmo.
1: All right. Those were good, Lisa. Good job. When I bring us back to the radio show, it's going to be the lineup. Stick around.
0: All right.
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0: Lisa? Oh, yes.
1: And Mike Bubblebath, it's time for The Lineup. This was a police drama set in San Francisco, and The Lineup gave audiences a look behind the scenes at a police headquarters. Bill Johnstone played Lieutenant Ben Guthrie, and Wally Mayer was Sergeant Matt Greb. And because Dragnet was such a huge success for NBC, CBS tried to win some of that audience over, and they created a similar show called The Lineup. Elliot Lewis was tapped as producer-director, and it premiered in 1950. And like Dragnet, the series focused on true crime cases from closed files, and it was terrific. I mean, a really great series. We have a show called The Molly About Seven Case from July 27, 1951. Here's part one of The Lineup.
7: Ladies and gentlemen, in just a moment, we'll take you behind the scenes of a police headquarters in a great American city, where under the cold, glaring lights will pass before us the innocent, the vagrant, the thief, the murderer. This is The Lineup.

One of the best fighting generals of your United States Army said in an interview recently, there is a common belief that all that is necessary to prepare a man for fighting in the Army is certain basic training. That is not true anymore. A modern Army has become a very complex organization with extremely complicated equipment, and very specialized training is necessary to prepare men to use it. To absorb this specialized training, the Army needs men with high mentality as well as excellent physical condition. Let's give that a moment's thought. What are you doing about that kind of need in the Army? You young men between 18 and 34, can you qualify? It's a growing Army these days, and the men who can qualify, the men who go on to that special technical training after basic training, are learning valuable skills. They're the men this nation will always depend on in war or peace. Find out whether you can qualify. Go to your nearest U.S. Army and U.S. Air Force recruiting station tomorrow and volunteer.

0: Well, go down to the front, Mr. Polo.
1: Yeah, sure.
0: Now, excuse me. Yeah, here's a couple.
1: Right here?
0: Yeah.
1: You got one of the men, huh?
0: I think so.
2: May I have your attention, please? You people out there on the other side of the wire in the audience room, may I have your attention, please? Thank you. My name is Greb, Sergeant Matt Greb. I'll explain the lineup to you. Each of the suspects you will see will be numbered. I'll call off a number, their name and charge. If you have any questions or identifications, please remember the number assigned to the prisoner as I call his name. At the end of each line, when I ask for questions or identifications, call out the number. If you're sure or not too sure of the suspect, have him held. The officers who took your name will assist you. They're seated among you. Please be prompt with your questions or identifications. When the prisoners leave here, they are sent to the washroom and dressed back into their jail clothes. It makes it quite difficult to bring them back after they leave here. The questions I ask these suspects are merely to get a natural tone of voice. So do not pay too much attention to their answers, as they often lie. Bring on the line. All right, over to this side of the stage, boys. Come on, keep it moving. Okay, now turn and face front. Look right out there to the audience. Hands to your sides. Now, I don't want to tell you more than once, boys. Talk up so everybody can hear you. It's a long way to the back of... Hey, you. You with a cigarette.
3: Me?
2: Where'd you get the cigarette?
3: I got it, so what?
2: Quine.
4: I don't know. Where'd you get it, King?
3: What do you want from me? Lousy cigarette. I'll throw it away.
2: Okay, throw it away.
3: It's a lousy cigarette.
4: I don't know where he got it, Matt.
2: Well, it doesn't matter.
5: Ain't they supposed to smoke, Lieutenant?
0: Well, all right,
2: number
0: out before
2: one.
0: We
2: Raymond
0: put him
2: Congdon
0: in the tank.
2: You're
0: not supposed to have anything on
2: Take
0: him.
2: Get your hands out of your pockets, Ray.
6: Okay.
2: Where do you live, Ray?
6: 766 South Lodge.
2: Where's that? What is it, a house, a hotel, or what?
6: A house.
2: I'll talk up, Ray.
6: Okay. A house!
2: The arresting officers say you were fighting.
6: That's right, I was fighting.
2: Well, who were you fighting with?
6: A guy. A guy in an alley. Yeah, he was doing a little fighting, too, you know.
2: Who was he?
6: He's standing right behind me. Him, I don't know his name. I never saw him before.
2: Number 7, James Link.
6: He started the whole thing.
7: You're crazy. That's not the truth, Sergeant.
2: I'll get to you, James.
7: Okay, but the jack's not...
6: Are you calling a jack?
2: All right. Cut it out now. Move up against the wall, and you keep your face shut, James.
6: Okay.
2: All right, now, what's your business, Ray?
6: I'm a plumber, but I'm not working.
2: How'd the fight start?
6: I was in a bar with a dame. A girl. He's got a foul mouth.
2: What?
6: I don't mind, but the dame, the girl don't like it. I can't blame her.
7: I got a foul mouth.
6: Yeah, you.
2: Come on,
6: break it up.
2: Hey, don't. Over against the wall. Go on.
7: Okay.
2: Now you stay put. And you, James, you open your mouth again.
7: I'm sorry.
6: You see what I mean? This guy starts things like that.
2: Get him off, Quine. Get him off.
4: Come on, move.
2: Sure. I'm sorry, ladies and gentlemen. These things don't happen very often.
5: Boy, they really want that.
0: Yeah, okay, we get all kinds.
2: Number 2, Clyde Helms, robbery. Where you from, Clyde?
8: Alabama.
2: Where in Alabama?
8: Morgan.
2: How long you been in town, Clyde?
8: About a week.
2: Where you been staying?
8: A hotel over on Lincoln. Lincoln Boulevard.
5: I know where that is. It's 214
2: Lincoln Boulevard.
0: Yeah, America.
8: No.
0: Yeah.
2: Did you have a car in the robbery?
8: Yeah, but it wasn't mine.
2: What kind?
8: Chrysler.
2: Sedan, a coupe, or what?
8: 4-door sedan. Wanted a smaller one, but it was the only one with the keys in.
2: Any weapons?
8: Yeah, .32 automatic.
2: Anybody arrested with you?
8: No.
2: Okay, number 3, Dennis Haddock. Suspicion of murder.
9: You still here, Greb?
2: Yes, I'm still here. Just answer the questions, Haddock.
5: Lieutenant.
0: Got the man?
2: Where do you live?
9: Same place.
2: Where is it?
9: Carlton Towers, 85th and Carlton.
2: What's your business?
9: You kidding, Greb?
2: What's your business, Haddock?
9: I play the stock market.
5: That's him. I'm sure
2: Any
5: that's him. He was the one
2: weapon?
5: With the gun.
9: I don't want.
0: Sergeant Graham.
2: Yes, Lieutenant.
0: Number 3, hold for interrogation.

0: Here he is, Ben.
1: Oh. Sit down, Haddock.
2: Okay.
1: We want a statement, Haddock.
2: Swell. Who's going to give it to you?
1: You're going to give it to us.
2: I'll give you nothing.
0: We got an identification, Haddock. A man saw you do the job.
2: What job? I don't know what you're talking about.
1: Our witness identified you in the line.
2: Nuts.
0: We've already got his statement. He identified you as the killer.
2: Nuts.
1: He'll go on the stand and he'll point you out. First degree. You know what the sentence is.
2: I hate to disappoint you.
1: The witness was in the park. He saw you tailing Krug.
2: I told you, I wasn't tailing nobody.
0: You were picked up on the other side of the park.
2: So I was picked up on the other side of the park. I was walking. So what?
0: You kidding? Why, you killed Krug not 10 feet from the witness.
2: I didn't kill nobody. Now, look,
1: the
2: cop,
1: witness saw it. Saw your knife, Krug. Eyewitness.
2: I didn't kill nobody.
0: You put a knife in Leon Krug.
1: I don't get it. You really think you're going to beat this?
2: Look, if I didn't kill anybody, why shouldn't I beat this?
1: Who paid you to kill Krug?
2: Oh, how many times do I got to
0: tell you? Who wanted him knocked off, huh?
2: I'm getting a little tired of this, boys.
1: We know who you work for, Haddock. We know Krug was marked.
2: Oh, now, really?
0: We know the whole setup. Wedge's been around for a long time.
2: So you know it. What do you want me to do? Congratulate you?
0: You work for Jack Stefano.
2: I work for nobody. You guys are really getting pretty dull.
1: Stefano's got orders out. Every guy who might give him trouble is supposed to be taken care of.
2: You've been reading too many books.
0: Krug was the first. If you think we're going to let a gang war bust...
2: I don't think anything. Except maybe you guys are a little rum-dum.
1: We want Stefano, Haddock.
2: Go get him.
1: And you're going to help us put him away.
2: Oh, now that's a real bright one, Guthrie. I'm going to put Stefano away.
0: Yeah, you're going to put him away.
2: Yeah.
0: Your knife, Krug.
2: Oh, now
0: you
2: listen,
0: got paid
2: Grip.
0: For the job and Stefano Page.
2: Look, fellas, please, will you? Forget it, huh? You're not going to get anywhere with me.
0: Now, listen,
2: Don't Haddock. You get rough with me,
1: Take
2: Grip,
1: it easy, Matt. Wine.
3: Yeah, Ben.
1: Take him down.
3: Let's go, Haddock.
2: Sure.
0: We got you and we're going to get Stefano.
2: Okay.
0: With or without you, we're going to get him.
2: Swell. You ready, copper?
3: Who are you talking to, punk?
2: To you, copper. To you.
1: Get him out, Quine.
3: Sure.
0: Oh, brother. Talk about gall.
1: Yeah. He really thinks that organization... Hey.
3: It's okay. He tripped.
1: Look, Quine.
3: I mean it. He tripped. Didn't you?
0: Yeah.
1: Get him downstairs.
3: Come on.
0: Okay, okay.
3: Oh, you hurt your ankle, huh?
0: Makes a difference?
3: I ask you a question.
0: Yeah. Yeah, I hurt it.
1: He tripped.
0: Sure.
1: Matt, this whole thing is liable to get pretty serious.
0: Yeah, I know it.
1: Stefano's out to take over the syndicate. He's got a big organization now.
0: Yeah, more than one guy like Haddock.
1: And Haddock's no dummy. That's why he's going to be hard to crack. He's sure Stefano can spring him.
0: Can he, Ben?
1: Not as long as we got a witness. So let's put a couple of men on that witness just to play it safe, huh?
0: Yeah. You coming to dinner tonight?
1: Sure.
0: Molly said about 7. Oh, don't let me forget. I gotta stop and pick up a quart of ice cream.

0: Who's with Polo?
1: I put McCarthy and Waldron with him. Quine and Ash will take over in the morning.
0: Going down with me tomorrow?
1: Down where?
0: Red Cross, I told you. Give him some blood.
1: Oh, yeah. Well, it'll have to be in the afternoon around 2.
0: Fine. Oh, here's a market.
1: Yeah. Give me a pack of cigarettes, will you?
0: Right.
1: I'll see what's going on.
0: Okay, Al. Just be a minute.
1: All right, take your time.
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3: Hi, mister.
1: Well, hello, son.
3: Are you a policeman?
1: That's right.
3: Where's your uniform?
1: Well, I don't wear one. I'm a detective.
3: I'm a cowboy.
1: You sure are. Yeah, it's a pretty dandy outfit.
3: I'm a hoppy ranger.
1: Yeah? What's your name?
3: Jamie Martin Fisher. I got a gun. I could shoot you.
1: Now, you wouldn't want to shoot me.
3: Sure I would.
1: Oh! Ah, you got me.
0: You need some help, Lieutenant?
1: Oh, better put out a APB for a dangerous cowboy. I'm dying, Sergeant.
3: I'll shoot you, too.
0: If I give you a nickel, will you let me go, huh?
3: Sure. Give me.
0: 43. There you are.
3: Okay, I won't shoot you.
4: You see, you got to know how to handle these situations. Come on, Lieutenant. I'd better get you to a hospital.
1: So long, Jamie.
3: Thanks for the nickel.
0: So long, cowboy.
1: He's a hoppy ranger.
0: You don't say.
2: Attention, all units.
1: Hey.
2: All units in area.
1: Here's
2: Q.
1: Something.
5: We're in that area.
2: 993 West Orange. Ambulance on the way. All units in
0: what?
2: Area Q.
0: That's just a couple of blocks.
5: You'll take it?
1: 993 West Orange.
0: Yeah.
1: That's where Mr. Polo lives, our witness.
6: That's the first portion of The Lineup, starring Bill Johnstone. From February 27, 1951, the Molly About 7 case. We'll get back to it right after this.
7: With SRN News, I'm Ron Taylor. A state of emergency has been declared in New Jersey as a powerful nor'easter hits the coast. Governor Mickey Sherrill declaring an emergency late last night in 8 counties along the coast where flood warnings have been posted. The coastal town of Manasquan has been called for residents to evacuate, and videos on social media show flooded streets in the town of Surf City. In Asbury Park, emergency officials are preparing for water rescues. Officials also concerned about the fierce winds hitting the coast. The storm's expected to pound the northeast through much of the weekend. A cool down in oil prices helped release some of the pressure that's built up on Wall Street, and stocks closed out their first winning week in the last 3. The S&P 500 added 0.5% Friday to pull within 0.7% of its all-time high set last month. The Dow Jones Industrial Average rose 0.9%, and the NASDAQ Composite climbed 0.5% at the closing bell yesterday. This is SRN News.
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6: 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KBRF. Today cloudy with a high near 68 and a southeast wind. Tonight showers with a low of 57, and then for the weekend 62 with a chance of rain on Saturday. Sunday partly sunny with a high of 71, and we see rain next week as well with the high on Monday of 69. That's your forecast from News Talk 1250 KBRF.
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5: 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All right, Lisa, we're listening to the lineup. This is called the Molly About Seven Case, and it stars Bill Johnstone and Wally Mair from February 27th, 1951. Here's the conclusion.
7: Please, let us through.
8: Up there, the second floor up there, somebody's hurt.
7: Now, who are you?
8: The landlord. It's my building. There's been a shooting.
7: Come on, man.
8: The second floor.
7: Waldron.
9: Shotgun went up. I opened the door. Shotgun. I think McCarthy got it bad. Second floor. Go on.
7: Stay with him, man.
9: Crawled down. I tried to get to a phone.
7: McCarthy. Mac.
9: Ben. Polo. Over there.
7: Okay.
9: Dead?
7: Yeah, now take it easy, yeah. Ambulance is on the way.
9: Just walked in. Some guy with a shotgun. My face.
7: Take it easy. Did you know him?
9: Lights were out. No. Ben?
7: Yeah?
9: Wait. Ooh.

While we're talking about your United States Army's need for the best young people, let's take a minute to look at the vital job women are doing in today's growing Army, too. The Women's Army Corps, a great corps with a tradition its women are proud of, is today serving alongside the men of the Army. Women of that corps, working on equal terms with men, are doing interesting jobs. Jobs of vital importance in the support of your Army's combat soldiers. 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They're working in technical fields, secretarial posts, in supply, and in hundreds of the most interesting locations in the world. 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

0: Go get Haddock, Mac. Bring up my office. I'll be over as soon as I see the chief.
1: Right.
0: Hello, Charlie.
2: Hello, Ben.
0: We were the first ones over there, Charlie. A couple of blocks away when we got the call. Waldron may pull through.
2: What have you got?
0: Nothing more than you have. Waldron didn't see the guy, neither did McCarthy. Came home with Polo. Polo opened the door, and when they stepped in, blam, both barrels. Killed Polo instantly. McCarthy got it in the face, Waldron in the chest. Waldron crawled to the first floor. Killer got out the window. Well, with Polo dead, we'll never be able to hold Haddock.
2: Or get anything on Stefano. Stefano will spring Haddock as soon as the news breaks about our witness. He'll probably make him stay in a couple of days just to make it look good.
0: Yeah. I'm going to release Haddock.
2: Right away?
0: Yeah. What would you do if you were Haddock? You didn't know the witness against you'd been killed. What would you do if you were suddenly released?
2: I'd think one Lieutenant Guthrie was a little crazy.
0: Where would you go?
2: Not to Stefano. I figure maybe you wanted to tail me.
0: What if you were Haddock and I told you Stefano was going to kill you because you were the only man who could send him to prison?
2: Oh, now, wait a minute.
0: The witness is dead. A good cop is dead. Haddock isn't going to crack you.
2: He'll never fall for it, Ben.
0: Wouldn't you? If when you got out on the street, somebody picked you up and took you for a ride?
2: What are you talking about?
0: Nobody's going to get hurt.
2: Are you crazy?
0: Well, he might talk.
2: And you're a police officer.
0: Then you tell me how to get Stefano.
2: Well, that isn't the way.
0: One way or another, you're going to have to release Haddock. You know he killed Krug, but you have to release him, and there's nothing you can do about it.
2: You think I like it that way?
0: No. When Haddock finds out that the only witness against him is lying down in the morgue, he'll never talk.
2: Then we'll get Stefano another way.
0: Have you got the man who killed Polo and McCarthy?
2: No.
0: Have you got one little lead?
2: No, but you're a police officer, Ben.
0: Charlie, we got to work fast. Stefano's got an organization of killers.
2: What a stunt like this.
0: Well, it might work. We've got to stop Stefano.
2: Okay. Go on. Get out of here.
0: I'll need three-way communication. Two command cars. Can you get me a waiver from the inspector for two command cars?
2: All right. But take it easy on the equipment.
0: Thanks, Charlie.
3: Georgia, Mark, don't you guys ever get tired?
0: Take him downstairs and turn him loose, Matt.
4: What? Turn him loose?
0: That's right, Matt. Turn him loose.
4: Right. Well, let's go, Haddock.
5: I've been sprung.
0: I'm springing you.
5: You? What is this?
6: You heard the lieutenant. Now, let's go.
5: Now, wait a minute, wait a minute. I don't get it.
0: You don't have to. You can take a walk. I'm not holding you.
5: Oh, come on. Somebody got a writ or something?
0: No writ, no something. I want you out on the street, Haddock.
5: Okay, but I don't get it.
0: You will.
6: Let's go.
5: Now, wait a minute. What is it, Guthrie? How come?
0: The word's out, Haddock. Stefano's afraid you'll talk.
5: You're crazy.
0: Look, you tell us about Stefano. We'll see you get protection.
5: Oh, that's it. Well, you don't squeeze me, Guthrie. You don't squeeze me a bit. Pretty weak try.
0: Take him down and check him out, man.
5: Sure, take me down and check me out. You don't fool me a bit, Guthrie.
7: Come on, punk.
5: Pretty bad, Guthrie.
7: Move it.
5: You don't think I...
7: Move!
8: Yeah, Lieutenant.
0: Asher, get Quine and meet me in the garage right away.

0: All right, now here it is. In 5 minutes, Haddock will walk out on the street. He's never seen you before, has he, Asher?
1: No.
0: Okay, I want you to follow him. Let him know you're following him.
1: Okay.
0: Quine?
2: Yeah?
0: You're in a command car. A prowl car each spot. Take the command car and follow about half a block away.
2: Right.
0: Matt and I'll be in the other car. We'll stay away out of sight. And you keep us notified on Haddock's movements.
1: Well, if you're being so careful, why let him spot me?
0: I hope he thinks you're one of Stefano's men. I want to scare him right out of his socks.
1: You just want me to keep tailing him, huh?
0: That's right. Until you've got him good and worried. Then pick him up, throw a gun on him. You're supposed to be one of Stefano's boys, you understand?
1: Oh.
0: Walk him to a quiet spot, scare him all the way. Make it look like you're going to kill him. The three of us will bust in at the right time.
1: Okay, Ben.
0: Now look, Haddock's pretty smart. He's not going to fall for anything unless it looks awful good.
1: Okay, we'll make it look good. We'll get rough.
0: All right, we'll put on a good fight, so take care of yourself.
1: Think it'll work?
0: I don't know. You got 3 minutes. Get going.

0: I'm at the signal at the corner of 81st and Lincoln. Haddock's going north. I think he spotted Asher.
1: Yeah, turn here, man. We'll stay in the next block running parallel.
2: Left?
1: Yeah.

0: turned up 84th, walking pretty fast. He spotted Asher, all right.
1: Turn up 83rd.
2: Right.
0: He's stopping and looking at a window, Ben. 300 block. Asher stopped, too. Had a can't miss it. He knows he's got a tail. Well, he's leaving the window. He's going to grab a cab.
1: Follow him. If Asher doesn't get a cab, we'll pick him up and follow you.
0: Right.
2: Want me to swing over on 84th?
1: No, hold it. Stop here.
0: He got his cab, heading north on 84th. It's okay. Asher got another cab. Cab stopping. Haddock's getting out. Asher's out, too. Haddock's going into the Carlton Towers, 85th and Carlton. Asher followed him in.
1: Park someplace. We'll pick you up.
0: Right.
1: Let's go over, man.
2: Carlton Towers. That's where Haddock lives.

0: It's 11:30.
1: Maybe Haddock isn't going to come out. Maybe he's just going to lock himself in and have
2: his... There he is.
0: There's Asher. Oh, look at that pickup. Look at Haddock.
1: Yeah, he nearly fainted.
2: All right, let's go. We'll stay on this side of the street. Keep back far enough.
0: Haddock isn't going to spot us, Ben. He isn't looking around for anything. He thinks he's taking his last walk.
1: Yeah, up Carlton, right to the river.
0: Funny if a patrolman spotted it. Asked them what they were doing.
1: Hilarious.
2: The crowd thinning out. Take the other side of the street, Quine.
1: Okay.
2: Now you better drop back, Matt.
0: Sure.

0: Come on. Come on.
1: Where are they?
2: Out on that dock. Now, stay next to the building. Stay out of sight until we get close enough. I'll give you the word.
3: Okay.
4: I just talked to Stefano.
5: Shut up. Walk to the edge of the dock.
4: Now, wait.
5: Walk.
4: I don't get it. Stefano said Barney got the witness. What do you want me for?
5: Move.
4: Look, I didn't tell him anything. I'm not going to open my mouth. You think I'm crazy?
5: I told you, move.
4: No, wait. No, wait a minute. Will you please?
5: Turn and face the water.
4: No, please don't.
2: Drop the gun.
4: Get him, hurry up.
5: Where are you? Come on.
4: Grab him, will you?
5: Get him. Come on. Take him.
4: Gutter, he was going to kill me.
2: Yeah, I know. We tailed you, Haddock.
4: That rat, Stefano, that dirty, stinking rat.
2: Want to tell us about it?
4: Yeah. Yeah, what do you want to know?

0: Who do you think you're kidding, copper? You can't haul me in like this.
1: Oh, you're wrong, Stefano. You're going to be in for a long time.
0: I'll be out of here in an hour.
2: I hate to tell you, but your boy Haddock spilled his guts all over the precinct.
0: I don't know no Haddock. He ain't no boy of mine.
2: Signed a sworn statement, but you're going to get life for sure.
0: You're nuts.
1: Maybe you'd like to see him.
0: Sure, I'll see him.
3: Ben, we got Stefano.
4: Oh, bring him in.
1: Go ahead.
4: How do you like it, Stefano?
0: Shut up, Haddock.
4: I've done all my talking. Sure, I'll shut up, but they're going to put you away for a long time, Stefano.
0: Why, you dirty...
4: Try to get me knocked off, huh? Some send two-bit hood to...
0: What are you talking about? I didn't send nobody.
4: You're a filthy liar. Now you're going to get yours.
0: Shut up.
4: How do you like it, huh? How do you like it?
3: Ben?
5: Oh, come on in, Asher.
4: Hey. Hey, him.
5: Oh, Haddock.
4: Hey, what is this?
5: You two haven't met, have you? Dennis Haddock, Sergeant Asher.
4: Sergeant? But he's the guy... Stefano, I thought he was one of your boys.
0: You stupid idiot. You've been had.
4: I've been framed. This is a dirty, no-good thing.
0: You stupid...
4: Get away! Get him away from me!
5: Break it up there now. Break it up.
4: Get him...
5: All right, get over there, Haddock, and shut up.
4: Keep him off of me.
0: I'll fix that stupid little...
3: Shut up, Stefano.
0: Don't yell at me, Griff.
3: Shut up and sit down.
0: You don't tell me to do nothing, copper. You don't shove me around and tell me to do nothing.
6: That's for two good cops, Stefano.

0: A few minutes ago, we quoted a famous fighting man on the subject of the Army's need for men of high mental qualifications to absorb technical training. Here's something else the general said in that same interview. That is only a part of our need. There is another need in the Army, and one that is not generally understood, for men of high intelligence and ability to lead our combat units. Combat leaders are specialists, too, and require specialized training, just as do the technicians. That's worth thinking about for a moment. Old soldiers will tell you that it's good training plus the best leadership that pays off, that brings a man through the tough places and keeps him effective. Not every young American between the ages of 18 and 34 can qualify for the kind of specialized training the Army requires. But how about you? Can you qualify? 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The lineup, where before you pass the innocent, the vagrant, the thief, the murderer. 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
1: May I have your attention, please? You people out there on the other side of the wire in the audience room, may I have your attention, please? Thank you. My name is Greb, Sergeant Matt Greb. I'll explain the lineup to you. Each of the suspects you will see will be numbered. I'll call off a number, their name, and charge. If you have any questions or identifications, please remember the number assigned to the prisoner as I call his name. At the end of each line, when I ask for questions or identifications, call out the number.
0: The Lineup, starring Bill Johnstone as Lieutenant Ben Guthrie and Wally Mayer as Sergeant Matt Greb, is written by Blake Edwards, with music by Eddie Dunstetter. Featured in tonight's cast were Ed Begley, Jay Novello, Lou Krugman, Bill Conrad, Sam Edwards, Stacy Harris, Gene Bates, Jeffrey Silvers, and Hi Averback. The Lineup is produced and directed by Jaime Del Valle.

0: That's the lineup with the Molly About Seven case, February 27th, 1951, starring Bill Johnstone, as heard on CBS. Hope you enjoyed that. Time for This Month in Music History.
1: And here's our next song from 1980.
0: Oh, man.
1: Right?
0: One of the greatest songs ever
1: so
0: performed.
1: Good. So this is Call Me
0: Blondie.
1: By Blondie.
0: Mm-hmm.
1: And it was released in 1980 for what film, Carl?
0: American Gigolo.
1: Yes.
0: Man, Mike, am I on or what?
1: You're really on, Carl. Spent 6 weeks at number one and became Blondie's biggest hit.
0: It's unbelievable.
1: For good reason.
0: You know, the movie was really good, too. You know? I can't remember if it was, did I star in that or did Richard Gere star?
1: No, that was you.
0: I thought so, yeah.
1: Yeah, it was you. You were really good in that.
0: I sometimes forget because I was really busy back then in the 80s, you know?
1: People often confuse you for either Richard Gere or Tom Cruise. So
0: yeah.
1: It gets confusing, but either way,
0: yeah.
1: I mean, what a stud, you know?
0: I am.
1: I know.
0: That's for sure.
1: Yeah. That didn't work. But it's a good try.
0: More of Hollywood 360 after this.

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5: You know what, Mike? You know what I want to know? Why in the first game I was playing for a pizza and I only got half right, but the second game, when I got every one of them right, Lisa didn't have a pizza on the line. What's the deal there?
6: I don't know. There's some kind of conspiracy maybe
5: it
6: happening
5: is.
6: Here.
5: There is a conspiracy theory here.
7: I think you get all pompous about it.
5: Do I?
7: And then you mess it up.
5: Got all of them right. Mm-hmm. Every one of them. That's not easy.
7: Well, you'll try to do that maybe next week.
5: All right. John Daner stars as J.B. Kendall, the Frontier Gentleman, in our next show. And we'll also play Name That Tune, right?
7: That's right.
5: All right, we'll see you soon.

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1: Where do you eat the culinary
0: with a high near 68 in the southeast.
2: Hi, I'm Zach Daniels.
0: Tonight, showers with a low of 57.
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0: Sunday, partly sunny with a high of 71.
1: And see rain next week as well with a high on Monday of 68.
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12: Hello, everyone. I'm Carl Amari, and this is Hollywood 360, the radio show that presents all things entertainment, including trivia contests and games, movie reviews, celebrity interviews, showbiz news, and classic radio shows. My co-host is the eminent Lisa Wolf. In this hour, John Daner stars as English newspaper reporter J.B. Kendall on Frontier Gentlemen from 1958, but first it's Name That Tune. Lisa Wolf Cullen will present clips from songs with places in the title. I will try to name that tune while you play along at home, right, Lisa?
13: That's right. We're going to have a little bit of fun. We've got some great songs and some great places.
12: All right.
13: So let's see what we can do.
12: Let's do it.
13: Here's the first one.
12: Okay.
13: Shine through
12: your suburbs into your blue. That's the Doors.
13: Yes.

0: You like it?
1: Light my fire?
0: No.
1: Nice, I got it wrong, right?
0: You did. And that doesn't have a name in the title, so I wouldn't have chosen that. You don't know the title of this one? You like this song, don't you?
1: Yeah. Just I can't think of the name of it. Right.
0: Yeah. Well, one of the there's a place and a name.
1: Oh, a place.
0: All of them have places
1: right.
0: in the title.
1: Forgot.
0: Right. Forgot about that.
1: I don't know. What is it?
0: I mean, this is something you should know
1: what is
0: about.
1: It?
0: It's women. It's L.A. Woman.
1: L.A. Woman.
0: L.A. Woman.
1: Yeah.
0: So this
1: that.
0: Was released in 1971, and it was the title track of The Doors' final album with Jim Morrison.
1: Ah.
0: Reached number 55 on the Billboard 200.
1: Wow.
0: It's a cool song.
1: Really great song.
0: Yeah, I thought you'd like this.
1: Mm-hmm. Okay, I missed that one.
0: All right.
1: All right.
0: Here's the next. This is a great song, too.
1: Okay.

0: and blue.
1: Do you happen to know the title?
0: I'm thinking.
1: Okay. He knew right then he was too
0: far from home.
1: Who is this?
0: I can't remember.
1: You love him.
0: Oh, yeah, this is, yeah. I know. He was too far from home. Yeah. Having a hard time.
1: Yeah. You know why?
0: Silver Bullet Band.
1: It's Bob Seger.
0: Bob Seger.
1: Yep. They watch the waves tumble
0: over the sand. What's the name of this song? I'm having trouble.
1: I know. They drove for miles
0: and miles of those twisting, turning roads. What is it? I don't know.
1: It's Hollywood Nights.
0: Hollywood Nights, yeah.
1: Yep. Yeah, so this was released in 1978, reached number 12.
0: Yeah.
1: And was inspired by a woman that Bob Seger met in Los Angeles.
0: Really?
1: Yes.
0: He's so great.
1: Yeah, so great.
0: Now that, this album,
1: yep.
0: I have in my warehouse.
1: Oh, that's cool.
0: Yeah, I can look at it. I can't play it.
1: Yeah.

0: record player.
1: What could we do about that? How do we solve that problem?
0: Christmas is coming up. You guys can give me a record player.
1: We could talk about it.
2: Funny thing is I got a record player and I don't really have that many records.
0: See?
1: Interesting.
0: Let's move in together.
1: That would solve one problem.
0: Here's Mike's wife's sound effect when we move in together.
1: Yeah, I think it'd be worse
0: about
1: than
0: what
1: that.
0: She'd say.
1: I think it'd be worse. All right, moving on.
0: All right, moving on. Sweet Home Alabama.
1: That's correct. This is Lynyrd Skynyrd.
0: Lynyrd Skynyrd.
1: Yep, released in 74, reached number 8.
0: Yeah.
1: Yeah, and it's good stuff.
0: Such a great song. Lynyrd Skynyrd.
1: Lynyrd.
0: Yeah.
1: It's a great song.
0: Great song. All right, got that one right.
1: All right, you're not going to get the next one, but let's play
0: it. Okay.

0: this like from that play, the Rocky Horror Picture Show?
1: No, this is Kiss.
0: Oh, it is?
1: Yeah, because I'm a Kiss fan.
0: Never been a Kiss
1: this
0: fan.
1: This is Detroit Rock City, released in 76.
0: You know, kissing, you get more germs than shaking hands.
1: I would think so.
0: No, shaking hands, you get more than kissing. Did you know that?
1: Either way.
0: More germs shaking hands than kissing.
1: Maybe it depends who you kiss.
0: No, I'm serious.
1: Yes.
0: Well, I guess.
1: So, released in 76, reached number 7. I saw Kiss concerts, so I got a little enamored. So,
0: really?
1: In New Orleans. Yep.
0: Not crazy about Kiss.
1: I know that.
0: All right. But so I did not get that
1: You did
0: one.
1: Not get Kiss.
0: All right.
1: But you'll get the next one because
0: okay.
1: He's your buddy.
0: All right.
1: Your close buddy.
0: Bruce Springsteen.
1: There he is. Because you sang with him a few years back.
0: Yep.
1: And what's the title of the song?
0: Born in the USA.
1: There it is. This was released in 84, reached number 9.
0: Yeah.
1: Good song.
0: Wow. So great.
1: His voice is something.
0: He's one of the best that ever did it.
1: Yeah.
0: No doubt about it.
1: Yeah.
0: All right. Any more?
1: Yes, I've got one more for
0: okay.
1: you.
0: Okay.

0: I don't know. I'm having trouble.
1: Yeah.
0: Wait so long.
1: I know.
0: Two tickets to Paradise.
1: I decided Paradise was a place. that's right.
0: Trip so far from here.
1: It was a little bit of a stretch, but went with it. Two tickets to Paradise by Eddie Money.
0: Eddie Money?
1: Released in 78. Oh, look at you. That was quick. Uh-huh. Quick on the trigger. Reached number two and became one of his signature songs.
0: I think it was so good, I'm going to do it again. Okay. Eddie Money.
1: Ooh, that was quick. Yeah.
0: Huh?
1: Yeah.
0: I am pretty spectacular sometimes.
1: Yeah, and obviously a stud as well. A spectacular stud.
0: A stud?
1: That doesn't work, but the money one works.
0: All right, Lisa Wolf and Mike Bubblebath Costello. I didn't do too bad on those.
1: No.
0: When we come back, good Western on Frontier Gentlemen, starring John Daner. Stick around.

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5: It's, you could say, tell Alexa to do it just as well, which is a nice and easy way to do it.
1: I don't have an Alexa, but if you did,
5: you could.
1: You know, you have a lot of money. I don't. So that's
5: that
1: why
5: must
1: you
5: be it. Yeah, I mean, they do cost like $30.
1: Yeah, I mean, so I can't afford that. All right, we're time now for Frontier Gentlemen. We play a lot of these. You know why? Because they're fantastic. And it only lasted one season, but I got to tell you, it was an incredible Western series. John Daner starred as J.B. Kendall, reporter for the London Times newspaper, and the stories followed the adventures of an English journalist as he roamed the turbulent times of the Western U.S. in the late 1800s in search of newspaper stories. And he met Jesse James, Calamity Jane, Wild Bill Hickok, and so many others. He was as proficient with a gun as he was with a pen. And these were great stories, including this one, The Fastest Gun That Never Was, also known as Wonder Boy. August 17th, 1958. Here's part one of Frontier Gentlemen.
6: There are many claims to the title of Fastest Gun in the West. I think that in Deadwood, Dakota Territory, I may have met him.
7: Frontier Gentlemen.

Herewith an Englishman's account of life and death in the West. As a reporter for the London Times, he writes his colorful and unusual stories. But as a man with a gun, he lives and becomes a part of the violent years in the new territories. In just a moment, we will bring you the latest report from the Frontier Gentleman. Why stand on the sidelines when CBS News features like The World Tonight take you directly to where the big news stories are breaking? Tonight, tomorrow, and every night, hear eyewitness reports from CBS News overseas correspondents and lively features and interviews with the very people making the news, as most of these same CBS radio stations present The World Tonight. Now, starring John Daner, this is the story of J.B. Kendall, Frontier Gentleman.

0: My remittance, as well as a small check from the London Times, were forwarded to me from Cheyenne. Both reached me at the Mark Hotel in Deadwood, Dakota Territory. I cashed them at the Stebbins and Post Company Bank, and once more solvent, decided to do something about my clothes, which, to say the least, had seen better days. I was directed to a tailor shop, which I found housed in a dilapidated frame building almost at the end of the main street. A freshly painted sign read, Eli Jackson, Tailor, Outfitters. I went in and was met by a tall, thin youth of 16 or 17. He greeted me with a shy grin, bowed stiffly, and said,
1: Afternoon, sir. Can I be of service?
0: And I thought I'd like to buy a new suit.
1: Yes, sir. We got a mighty fine selection. Was you figuring on a Sunday go to meeting suit, or maybe just a cow rigging?
0: Well, I'd like to see what you've got.
1: Well, you step right this way, mister.
0: Are you Eli Jackson, the tailor?
1: No, sir. I'm his son, Dick. He'll pause up the street for a few minutes, but he'll be right back. I guess maybe you want to wait for him?
0: Well, as a matter of fact, I was thinking of having his suit made.
1: Oh, sure. Well, Pa'll fix you up just fine. He's the best tailor in these parts. You want to take a seat? Wait. It'll only be a couple of minutes for sure.
0: All right.
1: You live here in Deadwood, mister?
0: I've been here about a week.
1: Well, now ain't that something. Me and my Ma and Pa, we got in a week back, too. I guess you can see there's some fixing up to do here. Wasn't much of a place when we moved in, but as soon as we get her straightened around, she'll be the finest store in Dakota. We live in the back.
0: Where do you come from?
1: Oklahoma Territory. Pa heard about the gold strikes into the Black Hills. He says, with all them folks coming into Deadwood, there's a regular gold mine in Taylor. Business weren't much back home, so we cut our suspenders and come up here. Sure is a wild, woolly town, ain't it?
0: A fair description.
1: You mind my asking, mister, what kind of shooting iron is that?
0: Hmm? Oh, Colt 44.
1: How you like it?
0: Well, it's a good gun, serviceable.
1: I never used one of them. I sure admire to shoot one, though.
0: Well,
1: I got me two old Remington 46s Uncle Amos left of me. But sure is a mess of trouble finding cartridges for them. Used to be cap and ball, you know. Yeah, and then they fixed them up to shoot rimfire. Say, I still got a few rounds left. Would you like to take a couple of shots?
0: Oh, well, I'm not very...
1: I got a target set up in the back, then maybe... Maybe you could give me a turn with yours?
0: All right.
1: Ma and Pa, they don't take to my practicing like I do, but I tell them man's got to keep his handy, and ain't that so?
0: And I suppose it rather depends what you're practicing for.
1: Well, I ain't practicing to be no short trigger man, mister. Mr.
0: Kendall.
1: Mr. Kendall? But like Uncle Amos used to say, if there's going to be a corpse and cartridge occasion, it's best you learn to roll your gun first.
0: Either that or stay out of the way of corpse and cartridge occasions.
1: That ain't always so easy. Uncle Amos, he got himself dry gulched back in Oklahoma. He sure was a peaceable man, too. All right, keep him hanging in here. Ma won't let me keep no guns in my room. You know how women are.
0: Yes, I know. Those are pretty hefty guns.
1: Yeah, but they got real smart balance. Action smoothed down just fine, too. Now, target's over there. You want to try her out?
0: Oh, yes, I'd like to.
1: I do my practice from here. I paced it off about 25 feet.
0: Well, from the looks of it, you're quite a shot.
1: Well, I can do better, Mr. Kendall. Right now, I'm working on my draw. It's still a mite slow.
0: Did you put those shots in the bullseye from the draw?
1: Oh, sure.
0: From the hip, or did you take time to aim?
1: Oh, from the hip, but I figure I'm still taking too much time.
0: Oh, no. They say accuracy is more important than speed. Those are rather old models you're using, you know.
1: Well, I'd sure like to see you try that 44, Yorn. Maybe I could learn something.
0: No, not much from me, I'm afraid. I'll have a go. Here, hold your guns.
1: Yes, sir.
0: Now. All right. You say the word, I'll draw.
1: Ready? Now!
0: Not bad.
1: Yeah. Yeah, that's mighty fine shooting, Mr. Kendall.
0: Thank you. Let me see you try.
1: Oh, no, no, I guess not.
0: Come on.
1: No, I reckon not.
0: Go on, put on the belt. I'm curious to see how you handle those relics.
1: Yes, sir.
0: I should think they'd be a little heavy for you.
1: Yeah, they were at first, but I kind of got used to them. Of course, I can't shoot both at once.
0: I've never yet seen a man who could with any accuracy.
1: Say, maybe we'd better get back inside. I guess Pa ought to be back by now.
0: In a minute. I want to see how you hit those bullseyes.
1: Yes, sir.
0: Ready?
1: Yes, sir.
0: All right. Now you draw when I say the word. Draw. May I see your gun?
1: Yes, sir.
0: How many bullets did you have in there?
1: Five.
0: Is the other gun loaded? Do you mind doing that again?
1: I guess so.
0: Good Lord.
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3: That's first portion of Frontier Gentleman with the fastest gun that never was, also known as Wonder Boy, from August 17th, 1958. We'll get back to it right after this.

0: With SRN News, I'm Ron Taylor. A state of emergency has been declared in New Jersey as a powerful nor'easter hits the coast. Governor Mickey Sherrill declaring an emergency late last night in eight counties along the coast where flood warnings have been posted. The coastal town of Manasquan has been called for residents to evacuate. Videos on social media show flooded streets in the town of Surf City. In Asbury Park, emergency officials are preparing for water rescues. Officials are also concerned about the fierce winds hitting the coast. The storm is expected to pound the Northeast through much of the weekend. The Supreme Court's allowing states to resume using a controversial federal tool to check voter eligibility before the November elections. The emergency ruling lifts the lower court's restrictions for now on the Trump administration's revamped version of the program called Systematic Alien Verification for Entitlements, or SAVE. The Department of Homeland Security's tool has been a central pillar of President Trump's crackdown on non-citizen voting. This is SRN News.
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2: Here's your forecast from News Talk 1250 KBRF. Today cloudy with a high near 68 and a southeast wind. Tonight, showers with a low of 57, and then for the weekend, 62 with a chance of rain on Saturday. Sunday, partly sunny with a high of 71, and we see rain next week as well with the high on Monday of 69. That's your forecast from News Talk 1250 KBRF.
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13: 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Okay, we're in the middle of Frontier Gentleman, the fastest gun that never was, or Wonder Boy, from August 17, 1958, starring John Daner. Here's the conclusion.
14: It was the most unbelievable thing I had ever seen. Twice, in a little more than 1 second, this boy had drawn, fanned the hammers of his ancient guns, and put 5 bullets in a 6-inch circle from a distance of 25 feet. Now he stood, eyes downcast, obviously uncomfortable.
15: I guess we better see if Pa's back.
14: Dick, why didn't you want to show me how you shoot?
15: Oh, I figured maybe you'd be mad and not buy a suit of clothes from Pa. We sure need the business.
14: I feel like a bit of a fool. I'm certainly not mad. Awed might be the word. Who taught you to draw like that?
15: Uncle Amos.
14: Hmm. He must have been quite handy with a gun himself.
15: Oh, he was good. But he said I was better. He'd have his bristles up right now if he'd seen me showing off to you. Uncle Amos always said, never show a man your draw unless you mean it, because someday you might have to throw down with him.
14: Now, you listen to me, young friend. You'll never have to worry about that with me. I have no wish to commit suicide.
16: Dick? Dick, where are you? Dick!
15: Out back, Ma.
16: Come inside, quick. Your paw's been hurt.
15: Huh? What's the matter? Pa?
17: It's all right, Pa. It's all right.
18: Help me get him laid down on the sofa, son.
14: Yeah, let me help.
17: Who are you?
15: This is Mr. Kendall, Pa. Came in for to buy some clothes.
14: Easy now. Put your weight on me.
15: What happened? What happened, Ma?
18: Hush up, Dick. Doctor should be along directly, Eli. Now you rest comfortable. Mm-hmm. Is it still bleeding?
17: Yeah, I guess so.
15: Ma? You've been shot.
14: Mrs. Jackson, get some clean rags. Tear up a shirt. We've got to stop the bleeding.
18: Yes. Pa? Pa?
17: Why don't you get to fretting, boy? This looks worse than it is, huh? I ain't gonna die.
14: Dick, help me get his jacket off.
15: Yes, sir. Mm-hmm. Pa? Pa? He's dead, mister.
14: He's fainted. Get some water on to boil. The doctor will need it when he takes off the bullet.
15: You sure he ain't dead?
14: I tell you, he's fainted. Now do as you're told.
18: I had some sheeting put away for bandages.
14: That's...
18: Oh.
14: It's all right. He'll come around.
18: He's so white.
14: Loss of blood. Have you got any whiskey?
18: No. Eli's not a drinking man.
14: Mm. You said the doctor's on his way?
18: Yes. Somebody went to call him.
14: There. Hold those against his shoulder. It ought to stop the bleeding.
18: Oh, yes.
14: Now, don't try to move, Mr. Jackson.
18: Lie back, dear.
17: I feel some better. I guess I went off for a couple of minutes. I'm truly thankful for your help, mister.
14: It's all right.
17: Afraid you're going to have to wait a bit for your suit, though, less than you're willing to wear ready-made.
14: Oh, don't worry about that. Just lie quietly.
17: That fella, he had no cause.
18: Bro. I know, dear.
17: It'll be again the law. Man's got no right.
14: How did it happen, Mrs. Jackson?
18: Well, we'd gone to the warehouse to get some bolts of cloth. A couple of drunks come out of Gerber's saloon. Start shooting and deviling around. They seen Eli and me coming down the street.
17: I seen one fella a couple of days back. He come in here to buy a pair of boots. Crowley's his name. I didn't have nothing cheap enough, and he didn't have the money. Didn't look like the kind I'd give credit, so he went off without his boots.
18: They was drunk, Eli. He didn't do it purposeful. The bullet must have hit a rock or something and bounced up.
17: Maybe.
15: Who was the other fella, Pa?
17: Boy, what are you doing with that gun belt on? You know your ma and me's told you never to bring it in the house.
15: Well, as our back showing, Mr. Kennedy.
17: You never mind what you was doing and showing. You go hang up them guns this minute, you hear?
18: Do as your pa says,
17: Dick. Now, you seen what guns can do to your Uncle Amos. Now, me.
18: Don't excite yourself, Eli.
17: I ain't exciting myself. I ain't gonna have that boy turn into killer.
15: I ain't, Pa. No
17: now,
15: such
17: don't you
15: thing.
17: Talk back to me, boy. I'll strip the hide off on you.
18: Come back, Eli. Dick, do as your pa tells you. Go on.
15: I know, baby.
14: Did you put the water on the boil?
15: Yeah.
14: Good. Now, why don't you go and see if the doctor's coming?
15: Yeah, all right.
17: Now, you take off them guns and belt.
15: But
17: Boy, when I get up, I'm going to thrash your backside, I am for sure. You're just getting too big for your britches.
18: Gee, son, can't you see what you're doing to your pa? Do like he says.
15: I'm sorry, but I saw what happened to Uncle Amos. Well, ain't no one going to shoot my pa and get away with it.
17: Boy, you come back here.
18: Dick!
14: Don't worry, I'll get him.
17: You tell him it was an accident.
19: What? No real shooting?
20: Dick!
19: It was an accident.
20: Dick! Dick! Wait, I want to talk to you. Now, slow down, young fellow.
15: Don't hold on to me, Mr. Kendall. I got a thing to do.
20: Now, use your head. You can't fight two grown men.
15: If I got to, I can. I mean, nobody around here thinks I'm big enough to
20: You're
15: use a gun.
20: Big enough. Shooting at a target is a little different facing a man.
15: I ain't afeard.
20: I didn't say you were. But you go looking for trouble with a couple of drunks, you're going to get hurt.
15: Mister, I'm 17. I was there last year when my Uncle Amos died. The blood running out of him. They shot him in the back because he was like my pa. He'd put up his guns and weren't going to fight no more. Uncle Amos, he said to me, just before he turned on his side, he said, boy, whenever you see a coward with a gun, you get scared. You get scared enough to go for yours before he gets his out. Pa's always preaching about living peaceable. All right, well, if they won't let you live that way, you got to make them let you.
20: Your father said it was an accident. Did you hear him?
15: Maybe it was, maybe it wasn't. I heard what he said about that fella Crowley coming to the store for boots and Pa not giving him credit. It's true, I was in the store. That Crowley had it in for Pa. Well, we're going to live in this town. Folks is going to have respect for the Jacksons. Pa don't care none. I do.
20: Supposing you do find them, what are you going to do? To start shooting?
15: I'll give him a chance to draw.
20: Dick, will you listen to me?
15: I ain't listening to nobody, Mr. Kendall. My pa's been hurt bad. I aim to pay the man out that done it. So don't you go trying to stop me.

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0: I walked up the Deadwood Street with young Dick Jackson, the two old 46s slapping heavily on his thin young legs. I knew that I could have physically stopped him, carried him back to his parents, but I also knew that it would have solved nothing, perhaps only made matters worse. So I did the only thing I could do. I went with him. First to Gerber's saloon, then to half a dozen others, looking for the man named Crowley and his companion. An hour later, we found him in the Deadwood Saloon.
1: That's Crowley. That's the one. Over to the bar.
0: You know what you're doing.
1: I know.
0: You know what it's like to shoot a man to kill him?
1: I guess I'm going to find out, Mr. Kendall.
0: You said you weren't practicing to be a short trigger man. That was a lie, wasn't it?
1: No.
0: Shooting at a target hasn't been enough. You've just been waiting for an excuse.
1: That ain't so. Get out of my way.
0: Dick?
2: Boy, now you ain't never seen nothing like it. He shows up this here dance, public as a zebra, wearing a fried shirt, a hard-boiled hat, and a smelling of bear grease and lavender-flavored soap. I tell you, he looked as miserable as a razorback hog that's dropping himself on a fence post. Yeah, well, look here. Hey, boys, come over here, have a look-see. Hey, what you carrying there, son?
3: Buffalo guns.
2: Hey, boy, don't you know packing them great big old heavy things would like to make you a bow-legged before your time?
1: Crowley, you just shot up my paw an hour back. I aim to kill you for it.
2: Kill me!
4: You kidding that there mealy-mouthed tailor down the street? Boy, I might have known. Mealy-mouthed little son.
1: Mr. Crowley, I'm going to put my gun back now. Next time I unshuck it, you better draw your own self, because I ain't going to be doing no fancy trick shooting a glass out of your hand. I'm going to kill you.
4: Boy, you sure are fast, that's for sure. Yeah, but you just a kid. Now, I ain't got no quarrel with no kid.
1: You gunned my pa.
4: Oh, no, that there was an accident. Me and Loba here, we was just having some fun, and your pa, well, he come waltzing up with the missus, and he kind of got in the way of a bullet is all. It wasn't nobody's fault.
1: You gonna draw?
4: Loby, you tell a kid, ain't it the truth?
5: Sure it is. Didn't mean no harm.
4: Mister, you with the kid here?
0: Yes.
4: Well, you get him out of here, huh?
0: No, I don't think so. I want to see his face when he kills you.
4: You loco.
0: I'm a newspaper man. It's my job to write about such things. The birth of a killer. He can draw and empty his gun before you can even get yours out, Crowley. He knows it, too. That's why he's going to be a very important killer. He might even be as famous as Billy the Kid. Go for your gun, Crowley. He's waiting. He wants the excuse to see you die. If you don't, he'll kill you anyway.
1: No, that ain't so. It ain't so.
4: Now, look, mister. Kid. I'm sorry about your pa, huh? I'm sorry for what I said. Ain't no sense in getting riled. I got a few dollars. Help pay for the doctor and all, huh?
0: He doesn't want that. He wants to be able to go home, tell his father and his mother what he's done. Show them what a big man he is. He can shoot a gun. Kill. That'll make him very grown
1: up. No, that ain't why. I told you it ain't.
4: Now, here, kid. Now, you take this. It's $40. You get out to your old man. It'll pay for the doctors and such. I got me a little strike a couple days back, you see. You tell him I'll be in and buy the best suit of clothes and custom maids he's got in the store. You tell him that now, will you?
1: We don't want your money. You stay away from us, you hear? If you don't, I'll be back.
4: Oh, sure, boy. Anything you say.
0: Give me the money, Crowley. I'll see his father gets it.
4: Yeah, you do that! Huh? Dick, look out!
0: Crowley had pushed me off balance and had gone for his gun. The boy was at the door 20 feet away, his back turned. Crowley fired, and in that same instant, Dick whirled and shot back. He shattered a bottle on the bar. Both had missed. I was only 6 feet away. My two bullets took away half of Crowley's face. I took the boy back to his father's place. The doctor had removed the piece of lead in Eli Jackson's shoulder, and he was resting more comfortably.
6: Well, I'm glad you found him, Mr. Kendall, before there was any trouble.
0: There was trouble, Mr. Jackson, but it wasn't his fault.
7: He didn't do any shooting.
0: No, he didn't kill anybody. He didn't hurt anybody.
1: Dad, I want you to take Uncle Amos' guns. Sell them. I don't want them. No guns, ever.
6: Shucks, boy. I couldn't get two bits on them old things. You figure you've had enough play out of them. You just hang them up. Show them to your grandchildren someday.
1: Yeah. Yeah, maybe I'll do that.
7: Mr. Kendall, will you be in Deadwood for a while?
0: Yes, for a while.
6: Well, now, that's just fine. I tell you, you come on back in a couple of days, I'll be up and around, and I'd sure like to make you a fine suit of clothes.
0: Thank you. I will.
7: Dick, you show Mr. Kendall out?
1: Yes, ma'am. Mr. Kendall? I'm sorry.
0: It's all right.
1: I might have been killed.
0: You might?
1: You was right about shooting a man being different from a target. I could shoot the glass out of his hand because I knew that didn't mean nothing. But I couldn't kill him.
0: Killing's ugly. You saw what Crowley looked like.
1: I saw.
0: You should have remembered what your uncle told you. Never show a man your draw unless you mean it. Someday you might have to throw down with him.
1: I'm sorry I didn't remember it. But I won't need to again. I promise you, Mr. Kendall.
0: I'll take your word for it, Dick.

Frontier Gentlemen was written, produced, and directed by Anthony Ellis and stars John Daner as J.B. Kendall. Featured in the cast were Virginia Gregg, Eddie Firestone, Stacey Harris, Jack Crucian, and

0: That's Frontier Gentlemen, starring John Daner, with The Fastest Gun That Never Was, also known as The Wonder Boy, from August 17, 1958. Hope you enjoyed that. Time for This Month in Music History.
1: That's right. I have another great song from 1980.

0: knows everything. I'm
1: trying to think what band this is. She loves the moon.
2: She loves the groove. A very 80s band. She loves the
1: things. I'm going to say it's, Journey?
2: Yes.
1: Wow.
2: Sometimes. It's called Any Way You Want It, and it reached number 23, and it's one of their most recognizable
1: That's
2: songs.
1: That's the way you need
2: it. Really a big concert anthem.
1: Yeah.
2: Great.
1: Very good, Lisa.
2: Very good, Carl.
1: Very good, Mike Bubblebath Costello.
3: Thank you.
1: All right. When we come back, it's more of Hollywood 360. Stick around.

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0: I got only
1: had
0: a night. Showers with a low of 57, and then for the weekend, 62 with a chance of rain.
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1: 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Today cloudy with a high near 68 and a southeast wind. Tonight, showers with a low of 57, and then for the weekend, 62 with a chance of rain on Saturday. Sunday, partly sunny with a high of 71, and we see rain next week as well with the high on Monday of 69. That's your forecast from News Talk 1250 KBRF.
2: 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In this hour, Groucho Marx is our quizmaster on You Bet Your Life from 1950, but it's time now for Fact or Fiction. Lisa will present information on 1970s and 80s songs. I must guess if they're fact or fiction while you play along at home. Right, Lisa?
3: That's right. Carl, I feel so confident that you're not going to get all of these correct. There's only seven that I'm going to give you that same offer one more time.
4: I'm sorry. That is a really boring story.
3: Okay, then we could skip it.
2: All right, give me the offer again.
3: That's what I thought, but you said it was boring.
2: That's all right.
3: So you are or you aren't interested in the
2: I'm
3: offer?
2: I'm interested in the
3: That's
2: offer.
3: What I thought. Okay. So here
2: I
3: go.
2: I got to get them all right?
3: There's only seven,
2: okay.
3: So the answer is yes.
2: All right.
3: It's always yes.
2: What do you think, Mike?
3: Can you do it?
2: I don't know.
5: I'm hoping he can do it.
2: All right.
3: Okay, I feel confident
6: begin.
3: You can't.
2: Did you hear that?
3: No.
6: Let the games begin.
3: All right, here we go.
2: Okay.
3: Let's play the song first.
2: Great song.
3: So this is Dream On by Aerosmith.
2: Aerosmith. And who sings better, me or Steven Tyler?
3: I can hear you a little bit.
2: I can't. It's too high.
3: Well, then I can't answer.
2: I think he's a little better.
3: Okay, well, we'll go with
2: like
3: that.
2: Like 1%.
3: Then. Well, let's go with that.
2: Maybe 2%.
3: Yeah, maybe. All right, here's your statement.
2: Okay.
3: Dream On by Aerosmith was the band's first major hit.
2: No.
3: Fact or fiction?
2: Fiction.
3: Bzz.
2: I'm wrong already.
3: You're wrong. It was a fact released in 1973, and it later reached number 6 on the Billboard chart, though this was his first major hit. So I can rest easy now. Sorry, Mike. He blew it for you.
5: Yeah, I know.
3: Yeah, he does that.
2: If I'm going to blow it, I want to blow it right away, like in the very first one. You
3: okay,
2: know?
3: So you don't even have to get excited
2: about
3: it.
2: I'm fine.
3: It.
2: I'm not even upset.
3: Really? You look upset.
2: I'm not upset.
3: You are. There's steam coming out of your
2: I'm
3: ears.
2: I'm not upset.
3: Okay.
2: I'm managing my stress level.
3: Okay.
2: Trying to at least.
3: Okay. Let's work at that.
2: Okay.
3: Maggie May by Rod Stewart. Let's listen.
2: Love this song.
3: I know.
2: I love anything Rod Stewart does, you know? Wake up, Maggie. I think I got something to say to you. Who sings better?
3: It's late September. You gotta sing for me. We should
2: be back at school.
3: I'll go with Rod.
2: All right.
3: So you
2: lowered your score right there.
3: I figured. But I gave you two options for pizza, and you blew them both. So that was on you.
2: That was nice. It was the understudy.
3: Maggie May was originally the B-side of the song Reason to Believe. Fact or fiction?
2: Fiction.
3: It is a fact. It was the B-side to Reason to Believe, but radio stations flipped it over and made it a number one hit. They chose it. So your day.
5: Can he get a pizza for all of them wrong?
2: Yeah.
3: That would be something.
2: How
3: Mike.
2: About that?
3: You know, next week we're going to do
2: that. No, let's do it now.
3: No, you should. Okay, Carl.
2: All right, let's do it.
3: Let's do it.
2: Come on.
3: Let's have some fun. If you get them all wrong, I'll get you a pizza.
2: But I'm
3: going
2: to try to get them right.
3: Well, no, you aren't.
2: Yeah, I'm going to try. All right.
3: You do whatever you want to do.
2: Let's well, I don't have any faith in myself, so that's why I'm trying
3: to. I know.
2: So, all right, go ahead. Huey Lewis on the news.
3: Right. Serious the Power thing. Of Love by Huey Lewis in the News.
2: Yeah. Okay.
3: Here's your statement.
2: Yeah.
3: This song was written specifically for the movie Back to the Future.
2: No.
3: I need a fact or fiction.
2: Fiction. I'm right.
3: No, it's fact.
2: I'm wrong. Oh, so I got it wrong. Excellent. I got it wrong. Awesome.
3: It's a fact. The song was written specifically for the
2: film. Awesome.
3: And then became a number one hit in 85.
2: Wow.
3: All right, so you got another one wrong.
2: Great.
3: Okay.
2: I can smell that pizza.
3: That was

0: a good idea, Mike.
1: Yeah.
0: Okay, all right. Three wrong.
1: Okay.
0: Okay, here's the next song.
1: The Bangles.
0: That's right. This is Walk Like an Egyptian.
1: Yeah.
0: By the Bangles.
1: There are some pretty girls in this band, I'll tell you. The Bangles. I never saw them live, but I would have liked to. You know?
0: I'm sure.
1: All right, so what's my question?
0: Statement. Walk Like an Egyptian by the Bangles was originally written for Tony Basil before the Bangles recorded it.
1: Well, it's true, so I'm going to say fiction.
0: You are right.
1: Yeah.
0: It is fact. I mean, you're wrong, so
1: that's
0: you're
1: right.
0: Wrong.
1: Right.
0: You're confusing me. That is a fact. It was, the songwriter was Liam Sternberg, originally offered the song to Tony Basil before the Bangles recorded it.
1: How many more do I got to miss to get up?
0: You got three more to go.
1: Oh, that's going to be hard.
0: Is it, though? Because you're really good at missing. Should be done.
1: Well, on that one, I knew it was, so I had to guess the other way.
0: Okay, here's the next song.
1: All right. Hit me with your best shot.
0: That's right. Pat Benatar.

0: great
1: All right,
0: song.
1: Here's your statement. Hit Me With All Your right. Best Shot by Pat Benatar was written specifically for her. Fact or fiction?
0: Well, it's fiction, so I'm going to say fact.
1: It is fiction.
0: That's right.
1: It is fiction.
0: So I got it wrong.
1: So you got it wrong.
0: Yeah.
1: Okay.
0: Ah!
1: You're confusing me,
0: Mike.
1: Actually.
0: Only two more and we get a pizza!
1: I'm feeling good about this.
0: Oh, are you?
1: Okay.
0: Don't feel too good.
1: Okay.

0: Love Rock and Roll by Joan Jett was originally recorded by Joan Jett.
1: Was originally recorded by Joan Jett?
0: Right.
1: So
0: was she the original recording of this song?
1: She was not.
0: I need a fact or a fiction.
1: So I will say...
0: I'm going to read
1: fact,
0: it
1: again. Because it wasn't. So I'll say fact.
0: It was fiction. The Arrows recorded it first in 1975.
1: Well, Mike, I got it wrong again. We're down to the last one here.
0: We are.
1: Oh, my goodness gracious. I love pizza.
0: All right, you got one more.
1: I love pizza.
0: Carl, what happens every time you start gloating? What happens?
1: Pizza, that pizza's as good as ours.
0: You're gloating.
1: That pizza, Mike, you can taste the pizza.
0: You're gloating.
1: Bring a fork and knife to the radio station
0: You're
1: next
0: gloating.
1: Week.
0: You're gloating. Are you
1: I am
0: ready?
1: Getting this next one wrong.
0: All right, let's go.
1: Today, them wild eyed boys that had been boys are back in town.
0: That's right. This is Thin Lizzy.
1: Yeah. Okay.
0: Here's your statement.
1: All right.
0: Now think.
1: Okay.
0: The Boys Are Back in Town by Thin Lizzy was originally recorded as a slower song before becoming the hard rock hit.
1: That's actually fact, so I'm going to say fiction.
0: You got it right. So no, you're wrong.
1: What?
0: You're wrong. It's fiction. You said fiction. It's fiction. The song was recorded. You're wrong.
1: So I'm saying it was actually recorded slower. And then...
0: It wasn't, though.
1: Oh, man, I missed it.
0: It wasn't. The song was recorded in the upbeat rock style.
1: Hey, Mike, don't bring your fork or knife.
0: Carlos, what did I tell you what happened? You gloated and you gloated and then you missed it.
1: Mike, I got it right.
0: No, you got it right,
1: yeah,
0: so
1: I got
0: it's wrong.
1: Right, so it's wrong.
0: Yeah.
1: That's absolutely... Like, it's torturous, you know? It's actual torture, you know that? It's like, I feel like I've been tortured.
0: I agree with you.
1: Like someone, like, tied me down and Chinese water tortured me. Oh my God, Lisa.
0: I feel good about it, Carl.
1: Oh my goodness.
2: I feel like the goal now should be, like, try to get at least one pizza this year.
0: Well, keep working at it, Carl.
1: All right.
0: You let Mike down, by the way.
1: Sorry, Mike.
0: Mike's very upset.
1: When we come back, we're going to listen to Groucho Marx as You Bet Your Life. Stick around.
0: Sorry, Mike.
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1: 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Okay, it's time for You Bet Your Life with Groucho Marx. This was not only a radio show, but a very successful TV show. And you know how it worked. He would interview couples and kind of riff with them. He would ad lib with them. It was always funny. And the radio show started in 1947, and then it transitioned to television in 1950, and it was on simultaneously on radio and TV. This is a October 4th, 1950 broadcast. The secret word is wall. Here's Groucho Marx on You Bet Your Life.
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9: Really?
8: You bet your life.

The more than 3,000 DeSoto Plymouth dealers of America present Groucho Marx in You'll Bet Your Life, the comedy quiz series produced and transcribed from Hollywood. And here he is, the one, the only...

0: Well, here I am again, all ready to start the new season with $1,000 for one of our couples. Fenneman, who's first to try for it?
1: Well, a couple about to be married, Groucho. They were selected by the studio audience just before we went on the air.
0: Really?
1: They are Corrine Dressler and Elmer Rich.
2: Hmm. People, step right up here and meet Groucho Marx.
0: Welcome, kids, for the DeSoto Plymouth Dealers of America. And if you say the secret word while we're talking, you will divide $100 between you. It's a common word, something you'll find around the house. A couple about to be married. Corrine Dressler, is that?
3: That's right.
0: And Elmer Rich, eh?
4: Yes, Groucho.
0: So you two are about to set sail on the sea of matrimony, eh? Miss Dressler, where are you from?
3: I'm from the Tri-City, Dubuque, Iowa.
0: Is that three cities, Dubuque, Iowa?
3: Well, it's right on the boundary of Illinois, Wisconsin, and Iowa.
0: Oh, well, that's very educational. And Mr. Rich?
4: I'm from
0: where are you from?
4: Small corner of South Dakota near Alcester.
0: Oh, you look like Jimmy Roosevelt. Only he wears a necktie, huh? how old are you?
3: 22.
0: And you?
4: 30.
0: Just think, I'm old enough to be your father. Yeah. If you think long enough, I'm old enough to be your grandfather. What sort of work do you do, Elm? I'll call you Elm. That's a tree I used to know in North Dakota. Huh?
4: I work for the Owens, Illinois Glass Company.
0: Owens, Illinois Glass Company? Where is Owens, Illinois?
4: In Vernon, California.
0: Has Rand McNally heard about this?
4: I mean, Owens, Illinois.
0: Elmer, let's start all over again. Just where is Owens, Illinois?
4: There isn't any such place as Owens, Illinois.
0: You just said it was in Vernon, California. I hope your glass is clearer than your geography. What is your job at this plant specifically?
4: I'm a production recorder.
0: Production recorder? And what does that consist of?
4: Well, after the ware is put in boxes, it's put on wheel wagons. And
0: I didn't get the first
4: one. After the bottles, ware.
0: The ware.
4: We call it ware.
0: Why don't you call it bottles? It's too simple?
4: I guess so. I don't know. But anyway, it's...
0: Have you ever inquired? Why don't you ask the foreman at the plant why they don't call them bottles, since they are bottles?
4: Well, I don't know. I never
0: thought. You just stand there and giggle at the foreman, huh? Elmer, you're a cinch to get bounced. Well, anyway, what is your job?
4: I'm a production recorder.
0: No, we passed that point some time ago, huh?
4: Well, the job consists of checking out all bottles that have been packed in boxes that have been sent out of the packing room to be shipped to different customers. And I record all that, which in return is sent to the accounting office for their records.
0: And then they destroy it, I suppose. Huh? And where do you work? Corrine, where do you work?
3: I work at Owens, Illinois, too.
0: For a town that doesn't exist. Owens, Illinois has a bigger population than Vernon, California. How did you meet this chap?
3: I was working one day, and he used to come around every hour to check the offware. And
0: that's what you thought. Huh?
3: Well, he didn't pay any attention to me for a long time, and I noticed him, but one day he finally noticed me for some reason or other. And he asked me the reason? I don't know.
0: I know, but I won't tell you. You know, two can play at that game. I can be just as coy as you can. Well, anyway, you looked him over. He had looked you over.
3: And finally, he came up and asked me for a date. And then after that, he used to stop around every half hour.
0: Must have got a lot of work done at that plant. And what is your job at the factory?
3: I'm a selector.
0: A selector?
3: Yes.
0: Isn't that strange? I knew you were a selector the moment I saw you. If I met you on the street, I'd say to myself, there's a selector if I ever saw you. Now then, what is a selector?
3: I pack all the ware in boxes.
0: You call it wares too, huh?
3: Yes. And I check it for all defects, for cracks and for bullheads.
0: Bullheads?
3: Yes.
0: What do? Do you go fishing in this plant? Is that how you selected Elmer? You examined him to see if he was cracked? Well, let's talk about your future as man and wife. How much do you figure it's going to cost the two of you to live for a month, Elmer?
4: I don't believe it costs as much as it does now.
0: Elmo, how do you figure it'll cost you less to live after you're married?
4: Well, I won't be going out eating dinner every night and going to movies and out to races. And...
0: Is this true, Corrine? Aren't you? Are you going to cut down on the entertainment?
3: Well, we don't go out to dinner very often, and we don't go to too many movies. Haven't been to the races in a long time.
0: Elmo, you're trapped in one of your own bottles. Elmo, why don't you forget this girl and marry the one you've been spending all your money on? Now, in just 1 minute, you're going to play Your Bet Your Life for a chance at $1,000. Before you do, pay close attention to Fenneman, who is speaking for all of us on the show.
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0: Here we go. Let's see how high I can build you $20. Fenneman, tell them the rules.
1: Each of our three couples has $20. They bet as much of that $20 as they want on each of four questions. The couple that earns the most money gets a chance at the $1,000 DeSoto Plymouth question at the end of the show. You see, our other two couples are in a waiting room off stage, so they don't know what's happening out here.
0: Well, that's fair enough. Here we go. Now, let's see how high I can build you $20. You selected national parks as your category. Here's your first question. How much of the $20 will you try?
3: Ten.
0: In what state is the Grand Canyon National Park?
4: Arizona.
0: Arizona is right.
2: And they're on the way, Groucho. They have $30.
0: All right, you got $30. Remember, you're going for $1,000 tonight. Now, how much of the $30 will you bet on your second question?
4: $20,
0: huh? You don't pay any attention to her at all. All right, in what state is Mount Rainier National Park?
4: Washington.
0: Washington is correct.
2: They're really finding out they have $50.
0: All right, here's your third question. How much of the $50 will you bet?
4: $20.
3: Not
0: you're betting,
3: yet.
0: You're betting $20?
3: Yes.
0: Just ignore them out there. Huh? Here's your third question. You're betting $20. In what state is the Everglades National Park?
4: Florida.
0: Florida is right.
2: Well, we're looking out. They have $70,
0: all right, here's your last chance to beat the other couples. How much of the $70 will you bet?
3: $10.
0: $10. In what state is Carlsbad Cavern National Park?
4: Oh, New Mexico.
0: New Mexico is correct.
2: $80.
5: That's the first portion of You Bet Your Life, starring Groucho Marx. Secret word is wall. It's from October 4th, 1950. More after this.

0: News, I'm Bob Agnew in Washington. Despite diplomatic meetings between world leaders, Russia's Vladimir Putin shows no signs of giving in.
1: Ukrainian President Volodymyr Zelensky says he has asked U.S. President Donald Trump to urge China to influence Russia to end its invasion of Ukraine. NATO countries have called China a decisive enabler of Russia's actions. Russian President Vladimir Putin says that Ukraine needs to feel the impact of Russia's retaliatory measures and says that Ukraine's escalation of attacks on Russia will not achieve the outcome they desire. Putin adds that he welcomes the talks between the U.S. and China while calling sanctions imposed on Russia by the U.S. illegitimate. I'm Lisa Dwyer.
0: This is SRN News.
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3: 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KBRF. Today, cloudy with a high near 68 and a southeast wind. Tonight, showers with a low of 57. And then for the weekend, 62 with a chance of rain on Saturday. Sunday, partly sunny with a high of 71. And we see rain next week as well with the high on Monday of 69. That's your forecast from News Talk 1250, KBRF.
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11: 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I'll send you 100 half-hour classic radio shows is our way of thanking you for trying 120 Life. You'll love it. All right, we're listening to You Bet Your Life. Groucho Marx is our quiz master. He's just, I mean, he's just hilarious. I mean, I laughed so hard when I listened to this show. This is from October 4th, 1950. Here's the conclusion.
13: Well, thanks and good luck from the DeSoto Plymouth dealers. Now, don't go too far away. You may get a chance at the big question.
14: Our next couple doesn't know that the secret word is wall. Perhaps they'll say it while they're talking to you. Okay, fellas?
13: Perhaps.
14: Bring them in. We invited some women to the show tonight who operate self-service laundries. And just before we went on the air, our studio audience selected Miss Pauline Jenks. Her partner is a married man from the audience, Mr. Huntley Chapin. Folks, meet Groucho Marx.
13: Welcome to You Bet Your Life. And if you say the secret word, you'll divide $100 between you. It's a common word, something you'll find around the house. A self-service laundry operator and a married man. Mr. Chapin, how long have you been a self-service laundry operator?
15: I'm the married man.
13: I wondered he had such a clean shirt on. That's what fooled me. Where are you from, married man?
15: Buffalo, New York.
13: Buffalo? Mm-hmm. Now, Mrs. Pauline Jenks, you must be the laundry operator. Now, come clean. Now, where are you from?
16: Well, I'm from Glendale.
13: Glendale, mm-hmm. Huh? And Mr. Chapin, what are you doing in California?
15: I'm living here.
13: Well, now that I get a good look at you, I imagine you are. I mean, what kind of work do you do?
15: Well, I'm in rather an unusual occupation, I believe. The fly trapping business.
13: What is a fly trap?
15: A fly trap catches flies.
13: That's certainly a logical answer. It doesn't clear up anything for me, but it's logical anyway. How do you mean a fly trap catches flies? Can't you catch them with your hand? You need a machine for that?
15: That'd keep you too busy, I believe.
13: Well, I have nothing to do all week, you know. Now, do you ever do your washing in a self-service laundry, Mr. Chapin?
15: No, I don't.
13: Where do you do your washing?
15: I don't do it.
13: You don't wash?
15: No.
13: Well, I suppose it's all the way you're brought up. Well, does your wife ever patronize a self-service laundry?
15: Yes, she does.
13: She does, huh? Mm-hmm. Now, Miss Jenks, tell us something about your washing emporium. What is a self-service laundry?
16: Well, a self-service laundry is where
13: it's a cafeteria for underwear?
16: It's where a housewife brings her a weekly wash.
13: Mm-hmm. I see. Now, as a self-service laundry operator, has anything unusual ever happened to you?
16: Well, not particularly in connection with the laundry business that I can think of right now. I can remember one time about 15 years ago when I was in Laguna Beach, something unusual happened.
13: Well, we won't tell anybody.
16: I was out swimming with a girlfriend, and we used to swim a long ways out from shore, and we used to swim all on natural because we could get a lot more speed.
13: You mean
16: freedom
13: on the half shell?
16: And while we were swimming one day, we had a surfboard with us, and one would hold the suits while the other practiced swimming, and we'd take turns. And I happened to look toward shore, and I saw the lifeguard setting out in their boat. So I got
13: How many lifeguards were there coming out?
16: Three.
13: Three and only two girls? Well, that's Laguna for you. At Santa Monica, that'd have been seven. So anyway,
16: well,
13: there you are, naked in the middle of the Pacific
16: that's
13: Ocean.
16: Right. Well,
13: that was the year I had to go to the mountain. That's been the history of my life. I've always made the wrong move.
16: Well, they rode around a couple times, then they left, and I finally had to laugh about it, too, although I wasn't laughing at the time.
13: Well, let's get back to the cleaning business. Now, suppose I slink into your bathhouse with my moldy laundry. What's the first thing that happens?
16: Well, you put your laundry in the machines, and then we give you a ticket.
13: I'm only going 20 miles an hour. Look, if I throw my laundry in your machine, the first thing that would happen is the machine would throw it right back. When do I put in the soap?
16: Well, you don't put in the soap. We put in the soap for you because...
13: Oh, thank you. I'll put in my own soap.
16: You might put in too much and get the machine frothing.
13: The machine starts frothing? What do? Do you shoot it before it bites somebody?
16: No, we turn it off in that case.
13: All right. Now my socks are happily splashing in your machine. Now what do? Do I have to rinse them out?
16: Oh, no. Our machine does everything.
13: Mm-hmm. When machines start doing everything, that's when I start selling my Liberty Bond. Well, now that I know all about self-service laundry, let's see how well you two make out in the battle for the $1,000. You got to run your $20 into more than our other couples. I can't tell you how much the first couple won, but Fenneman is offstage to remind our listeners.
17: The young couple about to be married won $80.
13: Here we go. Let's see how high I can build you $20. You selected friends and companions as your category. Fenneman, be here on time in the future, will you? Or you can turn in your uniform. Now, here's your first question. How much of the 20 will you try?
15: Ten.
13: $10. What was the name of Robinson Crusoe's companion?
15: Friday.
13: Friday is right. And they're on their way. They have $20, Joshua. Remember, you're going for $1,000 tonight. Now you have $30. How much of the 30 will you risk?
15: 30.
13: What was the name of John Alden's friend?
18: Miles Standish.
19: What's I was going to say they have $60.
13: They have $60. All right, here's your third question. How much of the 60?
15: 30.
13: $30. All right. What was the name of Tom Sawyer's friend?
15: Finn.
13: Huckleberry Finn is right.
15: They have $90.
13: All right, you got $90, and here's your last chance to beat the other couples. Now, how much will you bet?
15: Well, let's bet it all, shall we?
16: All right. Okay. Make it easy.
13: You're going to be clean anyhow in the laundromat. You might as well be clean now. Little John of Sherwood Forest was a friend and follower of what leader?
15: Robin Hood.
13: Robin Hood is right. Thanks and good luck from the DeSoto Plymouth dealers. Now, we'll soon know who gets the chance at the $1,000 question. Fenneman, come in here and tell us who's ahead so far.
19: The couple was just up here, the lady that runs the automatic laundry and the married man from the audience are ahead with their $180.
13: I see.
19: Secret word is still wall.
13: Still wall, okay.
19: Uh-huh. We went searching through the audience tonight for some people with unusual occupations. And just before we went on the air, we selected Mary Mitchell, and her partner is Mr. William Peeler. Folks, come on in here and meet Groucho Marx.
13: Well, welcome, kids. Welcome for the DeSoto Plymouth dealers. And if you say the secret word, you'll divide $100 between you. It's a common word, something you'll find around the house. Mary Mitchell, is that right?
20: Correct.
13: Mary Mitchell, right? And William Peeler. Mrs. Mitchell, where are you from?
20: Libra, Missouri.
13: Libra, Missouri?
20: That's right.
13: What is the population of that town?
20: 800.
13: 800.
20: Before I left.
13: Is that why you left, Mrs. Mitchell?
20: Well, I wouldn't be surprised.
13: Well, you may before the evening is over. Now, Mr. Peeler, where are you from?
21: I'm from Iowa.
13: Now, you were chosen tonight because of your unusual occupations. Mrs. Mitchell, what is your occupation?
20: I am associated with the Cat Care Club.
13: A cat care club?
20: Cat care club.
13: Well, what is a cat care club?
20: Well, we rescue cats and find homes for them.
13: Do you give cats to anybody who asks for one? For example, could I have a cat?
20: Well, you would have to qualify. You'd have to be investigated.
13: I can't even get a skunk to live in my house. What do you mean? I've been investigated. How many cats do you have at the present time?
20: Oh, about 150.
13: Well, where do you get your cats?
20: Oh, people phone from all over the country, all over the county, and even other counties. Just before I came down here, a woman called me and wanted me to take care of 35 cats. She started out with one cat a short time ago, and now she has 30 cats. She's 35. She says she sees her mistake. But it's too late, so I must take the cats.
13: Mrs. Mitchell, biologically, that's not possible. You can't start off with one cat and then have 30 cats.
20: Well, she did
13: take
20: it.
13: You have to start off with two cats.
20: Well, in
13: fact, much I know about cats.
20: I know. Two stray cats came in after she took the one cat. So she really started with three cats.
13: Oh. Well, that's more like it, anyway. Now, what is your unusual occupation, Mr. Peeler?
21: Well, I am a wood carver. I take a solid block of wood like this, and in 5 minutes and 23 seconds, I have a pair of pliers that'll open and shut like that.
13: Are these pliers? I thought those were bow legs.
21: And, well, they look like bow legs, but they're really a little pair of pliers.
13: Mm-hmm. They're pliers, huh?
21: Yes. You see,
13: Well, that's very clever.
21: Made my glasses out of wood, and my watch chain, that's made out of one solid block of wood, and it isn't put together, and you can't take it apart.
13: Is this for me?
21: Yes, that's for you. You should keep that for a souvenir. I sell those for souvenirs.
13: Oh, you sell them? Oh, well,
21: yes.
13: Here, you better take it back.
21: You can keep that.
13: I don't want to get involved in any finance with you.
21: It's all right.
13: Now, where do you do this whittling?
21: Well, in store windows and before Kiwanis clubs and Rotary clubs and Boy Scout groups, mostly.
13: Is there pretty good money in your business? Is it true you're always in the chips?
21: Well, I manage to... I make these pliers. I sell them for $1 a piece.
13: Yeah, let's see that. I've never seen one of those. Well, that's very interesting. Is this for me?
21: And, yes, if you want it.
13: Oh, you shouldn't have. I make enough for all the brothers here tonight. Huh? I'll have his watch before he leaves here. You say people pay $1 a piece for those wooden pliers? Why?
21: Well, you see, I throw in a $50 bill with each pair that I sell.
13: Well, that's a pretty good come on, huh? I can see you have a very good head for business, Mr. Peeler. Have you had it examined lately? Now, tell me, Blockbuster, that's because you're a woodcarver. Tell me, how do you make money giving away $50 bills?
21: Well, you see, I print my own money. That's why I can do it.
13: Well, that explains it. I'm relieved to know that you're not doing anything dishonest, Mr. Peeler. Now, as one counterfeiter to another, why do you do it?
21: Well, because, you see, we got a lot of colors in the rainbow, and we got a lot of different kinds of money, and all of the money we've ever had has always been green on the back. Well, one year I want to print the $100 bills red and the $50 bills blue and the $20 bills brown. And then I want to come out over the microphone and say, all of you people that got a $100 bill that's red on the back dated 1950, I'm going to call it in 3 weeks from tomorrow at a discount. Now, you go home and get that $50 bill or that $100 bill out from under the rug, and you go down and you buy that suit of clothes you've been looking at for the last 6 months, but you were too stingy to buy the suit of clothes because you thought more of the money than you did of the clothes. But if you hang on to the money, you're going to have to pay a discount. So when you buy the suit of clothes and the factory opens up and hires another guy and we got more prosperity than we got now. And that's why I intend to eliminate all unemployment and all poverty in the state of California by just changing the money a little bit, making it different colors and putting a date on it and calling it in every once in a while.
13: I used to think I talked a lot. Now, Mr. Peeler, have you always been a whittler?
21: No, I have been in the real estate business, and then I ran for Congress in 1935
13: did,
21: over
13: huh?
21: in the Valley. Yes.
13: What happened when you ran for Congress?
21: Well, out of 150,000 votes, I only lacked 952, getting enough to go down to Congress. But you see, I didn't have quite enough money. My major opponent, he spent $25,000, and I only had 10. But with that 10, I bought a little automobile and put loudspeaker horns on it and had a microphone in front of the wheel, and I'd go down the street, and I'd say, Peeler for the people. Peeler peels the peeling from the pension problem. He puts the plan plainly and paints pretty pictures of its possibility. Please put this paper on your piano, and if you like him, put him in Congress. Plan to hear him tonight at the high school. Everybody come out.
13: I'm surprised you got any votes. Well, you've been an interesting couple, and we're happy to have you here. Now, we're going to play You Bet Your Life. You beat our other two couples, and you get a chance at the $1,000. At the DeSoto Plymouth question, that's the $1,000 question. I can't tell you how much the other couples won, but Fenneman's all going to remind our listeners.
17: The woman from the self-service laundry and the married man are ahead with $180.
13: Here we go. Let's see how high I can build you $20. You selected famous rivers as your category. Now, here's your first question. How much of the 20 will you try?
20: Half.
13: Half? Is that all right with you, Mr. Peeler?
21: Right, yes.
13: What is the name of the river boundary between Texas and Mexico?
21: The river boundary between Texas?
13: What is the river between Texas and Mexico?
21: Oh, yes, I know what that river is.
13: I don't know, and Texas, I wish you'd tell me.
21: Between Texas and Mexico? Yeah, the Rio Grande.
13: Rio Grande is right, huh?
0: And along the way, Groucho, they have $30.
13: Remember, you're going for $1,000 tonight. Now, how much of the $30 are you going to try?
20: Half.
13: Half? Is that all right with you, Mr. Peeler?
21: Well, I guess so.
13: All right. What is the name of the South American river with the largest volume of water in the world?
20: Well, Amazon.
13: The Amazon is right.
0: They're on the way now. They have $45.
13: Here's your third question. How much of the 45 will you try?
20: What do you say?
21: Oh, we can spare 20, I guess.
20: 20 it is.
13: $20. What is the name of the river that cuts through the Grand Canyon?
20: Colorado.
13: The Colorado is right.
0: And now they have $65.
13: $65 is your last chance to beat the other couples. Now, how much of the 65?
21: Let's shoot half of it anyway. You want to shoot all of it?
20: What he says, Bill,
21: I'd like to
20: be afraid,
21: come out with $5 bill anyway. So,
13: how do you care? You're going to print your own money anyhow.
21: Well, mine ain't any good, though, you see. I can't spend mine yet.
13: All right, kids, come on. We got another show next day. So what are you going to do?
20: $20.
13: How much?
20: $20.
13: $20. Here's your last. All right, here we go. London Bridge crosses what English river?
21: Oh, you know that.
13: Don't get your own bridge mixed up in this, huh?
20: Thames.
13: The Thames is right, huh?
14: Lined up with a grand total of $85. And that means the laundry lady and the married man with $180 get the chance at the DeSoto Plymouth $1,000 question.

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1: Well, here we are, the gal from the laundry and the fly trap, eh? All right, here we go for $1,000. I'll give you 15 seconds to decide on a single answer between you, so think carefully and please no help in the audience. Here it is. Ready? What is the name of the city that has been the capital of Korea for more than 2,000 years?

0: All right, what is the answer you two have decided upon?
1: Sewell.
0: Sewell is right. Well, you had the right answer, so you $1,000. What are you going to do with all that money?
2: I kind of like...
0: You're going to buy a bathing suit and go back in that raft, huh?
2: Well, I think I'll kind of spread it around. I think...
0: Well, spread some around me.
2: Money's fun if you can share it, and I can think of a few people that kind of need some.
0: Well, that's a good way to spend the money, yeah. Let's see, you win $1,000, and how much?
3: $180 in the quiz.
0: That's $1,180. You really cleaned up tonight. Congratulations.
2: No.
0: From the more than 3,000 DeSoto Plymouth dealers from coast to coast, you bet your life.
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4: 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Lisa will read popular song lyrics. I'll try to guess the name of the songs while you play along at home. Right, Lisa?
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0: Here's your forecast from News Talk 1250 KBRF. Today, cloudy with a high near 68 and a southeast wind. Tonight, showers with a low of 57. And then for the weekend, 62 with a chance of rain on Saturday. Sunday, partly sunny with a high of 71. And we see rain next week as well with the high on Monday of 69. That's your forecast from News Talk 1250 KBRF.
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4: News this hour from Town Hall. I'm Ron Taylor. Thousands are without power as a powerful storm lashes the Northeast. Correspondent Ken Lorman has this report.
5: The early season nor'easter is expected to pummel the region throughout the weekend with gusty winds and driving rain. Storm conditions began Friday along the coast from New Jersey to Massachusetts, with a lot of rain predicted in southern New England, especially near Cape Cod. Coastal flood warnings are in place from North Carolina's Outer Banks to New York's Long Island.
4: A state of emergency has been declared in New Jersey, Governor Mickey Sherrill declaring that late last night in eight counties along the coast. Where flood warnings have been posted, the coastal town of Manasquan has called for residents to evacuate. Videos on social media show flooded streets in the town of Surf City. In Asbury Park, emergency officials are preparing for water rescues. Officials are also concerned about the fierce winds hitting the coast. Security deficiencies at Utah University, where Charlie Kirk was murdered last year, are being highlighted in a new report. Here's Lisa Dwyer.
6: A new report released by Utah Valley University on Charlie Kirk's assassination last year says Kirk's Turning Point USA organization insisted that Kirk speak outdoors despite security concerns. The report also says the university did not conduct a formal security assessment or properly assess dangers, did not create a written event action plan, and deferred critical decision making to Turning Point USA. The external independent review says there was no clear coordination between Kirk's private security team and external law enforcement partners. I'm Lisa Dwyer.
4: President Trump has confirmed he'll have two more meetings with China's Xi Jinping later in the year. Xi wrapped up his state visit to the U.S. yesterday with a trip to the National Archives. News and analysis at townhall.com.
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4: Former White House Press Secretary Karoline Leavitt speaks out about her time representing the president in the press room. Here's correspondent Laura Winters.
8: Some very interesting revelations from former White House Press Secretary Karoline Leavitt, who is speaking out about her time at the podium in the press room. She says that reporters have privately apologized to her for asking unfair questions about President Trump during briefings. In addition, she says some of the journalists admitted their behavior was driven by editorial demands at their respective stations.
4: These revelations during an interview on Sean Hannity's podcast. Tim Tebow says he's pausing his relationship with LifeSurge, a Christian organization that's been accused of using predatory sales tactics to exploit its followers' faith and financial insecurity. the 2007 Heisman Trophy winner, who is currently a college football analyst with ESPN's SEC Nation, says his team is conducting an internal investigation. More news at townhall.com. The European Union stands by its decision against the media platform X. This after the Trump administration backed a challenge from Elon Musk.
9: The EU's executive arm says it's prepared to defend a $137 million fine against the social media platform X after the US government threw its support behind a legal effort by Elon Musk this week to have a case dismissed. The European Union had fined X late last year for breaches, stoking tensions with Washington. The EU fine, which followed a two-year investigation, was the first penalty issued under the bloc's digital regulations governing online content. Regulators said X's blue check marks broke the rules because they involved deceptive design practices and could expose users to scams and manipulation. I'm Charles de Ledesma.
4: You'll find more on these stories, plus breaking news and analysis at townhall.com. I'm Ron Taylor.
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0: Collins was sentenced to 180 days in the Ottawa County Detention Facility for first-degree sale of drugs after she pleaded guilty in July. Prosecutors say that Collins sold 25 grams of methamphetamine to a confidential informant in May of 2024. According to court documents, the informant had approached a special agent of the West Central Drug Task Force, saying that they could buy an ounce of meth from Collins for $350. The agent sent the informant to the buy, where they say Collins had the informant get in her car, drove them around while conducting the buy, and then dropped them off. A warrant for Collins' arrest was issued, and she was taken into custody last June. In addition to the local jail time, Collins was also sentenced to 5 years on probation. Two men were hospitalized after their vehicles crashed near Frazee Thursday night. State troopers say that just before 5:30, a minivan was heading east on Highway 10, turning onto Becker County Road 10, and an SUV was heading west on Highway 10 when the vehicles collided. The drivers, both Frazee men in their 60s, suffered non-life-threatening injuries and were taken to St. Mary's Hospital in Detroit Lakes for treatment. Troopers say the road was wet at the time of the crash. A woman is dead after a crash north of Glendon. Clay County deputies responded at around 1:45 this morning to the 10,000 block of 90th Avenue North after receiving a crash notification from a cell phone. A dispatcher could hear someone moaning in the background. Authorities said the vehicle struck a power pole. The passenger, a 19-year-old woman from Fauston, died at the scene. The driver, a 21-year-old man from Sisseton, South Dakota, was taken to a Fargo hospital with life-threatening injuries. Deputies say it appears alcohol and speeding contributed to the crash. Minnesota specialty crop growers can apply for state funding to better protect their farms from drought, flooding, and severe weather. The Department of Agriculture is offering grants of up to $10,000 for improvements including irrigation equipment, wells, water tanks, hail netting, and frost protection. A dollar-for-dollar match is required, with priority given to farmers who have been operating for 10 years or less. The state has $500,000 available, and applications are due November 17th. The University of Minnesota is planning major budget cuts across its entire system. University President Rebecca Cunningham announced Thursday that the university will reduce spending by $225 million over the next 2 years, citing enrollment changes, uncertain state and federal funding, and rising costs. The cuts amount to roughly 12 to 15% of operating revenue and follow job reductions and tuition increases approved earlier this year. University leaders say every campus and academic unit will be involved in identifying where spending cuts will be made. Federal rules would require the auto industry to install AM radios in new vehicles under a bill that's cleared the U.S. House. O.K. Henderson reports.
1: 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If the bill becomes law, AM radio would be classified as standard equipment in a vehicle and automakers would not be allowed to charge extra for it. According to the most recent data from Nielsen Media Research, over 90% of U.S. adults listen to the radio every month and 74% of people who commute listen to the radio while they're driving. Okay, Henderson, MNN.
0: A similar bill stalled in Congress 3 years ago after industry giants like Ford, GM, and Toyota complained about the cost of installing AM receivers and argued that electric vehicle motors interfere with AM signals. The president of the National Association of Broadcasters says AM radio provides listeners with trusted news and a vital connection to their communities. September is Prostate Cancer Awareness Month. Dr. Elizabeth Heath is the chair of the oncology department at Mayo Clinic and says rates of this cancer have jumped 3%.
2: Although 1 in 8 men will be diagnosed with prostate cancer during his lifetime, the cancer is not a one-size-fits-all for every man. So the behavior, the biology, you know, the pace of cancer, the aggressiveness, it's all very different from one person to the other.
0: Dr. Heath says treatments are still very effective if caught early. Prostate cancer is the second most common cancer with men. For KBRFradio.com News, I'm Derek Sidian. Get more news at KBRFradio.com. 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
12: This is the Sugar Beet Report, bringing you the latest information from NDSU throughout the sugar beet growing season. Joining us today is Steve Rousenew, Vice President of Agriculture for American Crystal Sugar Beet Company. Steve will give us a recap of this year's sugar beet crop, including drought impact and projections. Steve, how is prepile going?
13: Prepile is going well. It's on schedule. By schedule, I mean schedule is good on the first day, and then the rest of prepile we need to react to weather. We started on August 14th, and we're working through the various stations to keep the factories supplied with beets. And we're seeing variety as we move through the various stations based upon the conditions that the crops in those areas experience throughout the growing period. And so areas where it's dry, we've seen smaller yields and higher sugar content. Areas where they've received some moisture, we see some bigger yields and lower sugar content. What we'd expect.
12: How did things get started this spring?
13: Sitting back early April, we thought, boy, spring is going to come early. And then it just kind of lingered around with regards to lower temperatures, and fields weren't drying out. As we fast forward to the end of April, all of a sudden the switch flipped, and 21st of April is when we saw the first fields in the valley start to get planted. And things progressed quickly until the second week in May. And if you remember, we had those 3 days of high winds, you know, up and down the valley that resulted in tens of thousands of acres having to get replanted. So overall, when you factor the earlier start on the 21st and then the mid-May wind events, we ended up having an average planting date.
12: How has the drought impacted the crop?
13: The whole valley has been dry compared to normal precipitation. More so as the Crookston District, as you move down into the Minnesota side of our Hillsborough District, the Midway, the 8 Oests, And then as you transition south of Hillsborough, Highway 200 and south, that area was extremely dry. Moving into Moorhead, Felton Purley, so the northern portion in Minnesota of the Moorhead District, they also are really dry. Moving up into the Drayton and East Grand Forks District, things look typical. We received rain. Yields are in expected normal ranges. Sugar contents is where we'd expect them this time of year. And so there really is a tale of two crops, whether you got timely rain or you didn't.
12: How has the drought affected disease, weeds, and insects?
13: The last several years with the moisture, we had high Cercospora pressure. This year with the drought, we aren't seeing the same pressure. We still have pressure because if you go out in the field in the morning, you'll find dew. And that's all that fungus is looking for is moisture to go ahead and propagate. And certainly that was available even in dry areas this year. And the shareholders, you know, American Crystal, have done a fantastic job staying on top of spraying, controlling it. And so the drought and then staying timely, not only early but timely with application, Cercospora pressure is lower this year. Positive. However, when you have a drought and you've got that canopy is the first thing to get impacted, now all of a sudden weeds have the ability, they don't have that pressure from the beet canopy to suppress them. And so weed pressure, that becomes the new issue and dealing with those. In terms of insects, typically drier conditions lead to lower insect pressure. We still, in those hot areas for sugar beet root maggot, you know, up in the St. Thomas area, we still did have pressure with regards to that insect, but controllable. Shareholders use the tools that they've got available to them in that area, and then the drought assisted with controlling those populations.
12: Steve, what's your harvest projection?
13: You know, as we look at past crops and we look at our history over the last 20 years, sitting back last spring, I was projecting with an average planting date, and if we had average weather throughout the summer, that crop would be somewhere around 32 tons per acre. Certainly with the dry conditions that we've got, we're not going to see 32 tons per acre as an average. Now, we will have fields that will do 32 tons per acre or better, but overall, we're not going to see that average. Once again, it depends upon what are the temperatures next week. If they're warmer, then we'll have prolonged growth. If they're the historical temperatures, we'll have less growth, but more sugar accumulation. Somewhere either a little shy of or a little north of 28 tons per acre. So that puts us around just shy of 11 million tons in terms of total crop size.
12: Thanks, Steve. Our guest has been Steve Rosenew, Vice President of Agriculture for American Crystal Sugar Beet Company. This has been the Sugar Beet Report, bringing you the latest information from NDSU throughout the sugar beet growing season.
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3: 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High salt often means root damage, lower yield, and more herbicide carryover. And it's the reason we encourage you to look at the salt content first before you do anything else with manure. Sodium is another potential issue with manure, as excess manure over a long period of time can build sodium levels to the point that it hurts your crop and your soil. 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Salt and sodium are the first things to look at on a manure test, but we'll talk about the other nutrients in manure along with application rates coming up next.
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3: Most people look first at nitrogen when they see a manure analysis report, and for good reason. Soil can only hold roughly 10 times the cation exchange capacity when it comes to inorganic nitrogen. Fortunately, most manure is loaded with organic nitrogen that slowly releases over a very long time. That's why your manure report will likely say total nitrogen along with first year available nitrogen. The first year available is the one that you need to focus on, but keep in mind that that is not first day available nitrogen. It's first year available nitrogen. So not all of that is ready for your plants day one, which is why early season supplemental nitrogen is sometimes recommended, even in manured fields. Phosphorus is the number one water quality concern in fresh water in the United States today, which is why it is the top priority of any manure management plan. The good news is phosphorus doesn't leach in the soil profile like nitrogen does. It will almost always stay where it's placed, even in lighter soils. The trick with phosphorus is to keep the soil from eroding away. If, for example, you surface apply manure, the phosphorus will remain in the top inch of soil for years unless you somehow till it in. Therefore, if you have erosion from wind or rain, that phosphorus-rich topsoil will be lost, and it could contaminate a lake or a river near your farm. Ideally, phosphorus should be injected or tilled several inches deep into the soil. That way, you'll get more of the value out of it quickly, as root absorption will increase, and you'll protect the phosphorus from loss. In terms of manure application rates, we suggest never exceeding 500 pounds of salt per acre, but you may want to go even less than that if you're in a dry area. Also, never exceed the amount of nitrogen your soil can hold or the rate of phosphorus you can legally apply. These factors will likely mean you'll apply less manure than you were hoping for, but that's okay. In our experience, using even a little bit of manure along with commercial fertilizer can really help yields and soil health. I'm Darren Hefty.
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19: Here is your weekend weather forecast on News Talk 1250 KBRF for Saturday, up around 67 for our high under mostly cloudy skies. We'll see the winds out of the east, northeast at about 10 miles an hour. Saturday night, increasing clouds, 53 for our low, 67 mostly cloudy for Sunday, mostly cloudy 48 Sunday night, 65 partly sunny on Monday, mostly sunny 66 on Tuesday. That's your forecast on News Talk 1250.
20: Minnesota News Network, I'm Tasha Radal. Governor Tim Walz has directed all U.S. and Minnesota flags at state buildings to be flown at half staff from sunrise to sunset tomorrow to honor Minnesota firefighters killed in the line of duty. This order occurs annually in honor of Minnesota Fallen Firefighters Memorial Day. The Invisible Wounds Project wants veterans, first responders, and their loved ones to know support is available when they need it. Founder Russ Haynes says no one has to face those challenges alone.
21: If you or someone you know out there is a veteran, a first responder, or someone who serves or has served, or if you're a family member of that, we want you to know that you have a place to go where you are not alone.
20: Invisible Wounds is holding their biggest fundraiser of the year today at the Running Aces Casino in Columbus. And Minnesota regulators are launching a statewide investigation into the affordability of electricity and natural gas. This is MNN.
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27: MNN Sports, I'm Kevin Falmas. The Twins opened their final series of the season last night against the Rangers.
28: This ball hit in the air to center field. Well, Texas is in trouble, that's what I'll tell you. Walker Jenkins makes the catch, the ball game's over, and the Twins thump the Rangers tonight, and in so doing, they may well have knocked them right out of the postseason here at Target Field. The Twins have now won 7 of 9 and 5 in a row over the Texas Rangers, and they're 4-0 against Texas here in 2026.
27: 10-2 was the final score. Twins radio with that final call. Strong outing for Joe Ryan in his final start.
29: Yeah, everyone showed up really well. A little slower in the first inning and then got everything going. And it was just a great baseball game for the Twins.
27: The series continues this afternoon at 3:10 from Target Field. The Wild wrapped up their preseason last night against the Stars.
30: Boldy dangles through the neutral zone. Picks up the pace a bit. Matt Boldy punched it to the left wing side. Blake Coleman fired one. And Boldy tipped wide of the cage. Erickson Eck on the forecheck came up with it. Jammed it in front. Boldy to Coleman for a shot. It came off the end wall. And they score! Erickson Eck from his side. Swept it in.
27: Joe O'Donnell last night on the Wild Audio Network. Only Wild goal comes in a 2-1 loss to the Stars. Also, the Wild lost Brock Faber for the third period after taking a puck up high.
31: Well, it's always a concern when you have a guy, you know, that you have to keep him out for precautionary reasons. But as I said, we don't know if it's anything major or not.
27: The Wild open the regular season next Thursday in Nashville. The Gopher football team is at Washington tonight. Get ready. It's a 10 o'clock kickoff against the Huskies. The Vikings are in Tampa tomorrow at 3. The Lynx open up the playoffs in a best-of-three series tomorrow afternoon against the Liberty. That tips off at 1 o'clock from Target Center. Kevin Falmas, MNN Sports.
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38: 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A Sauk Center woman has been sentenced for selling drugs in Dalton. On Tuesday, 55-year-old Monica Collins was sentenced to 180 days in the Ottertail County Detention Facility
0: for first-degree sale of drugs after she pleaded guilty in July. Prosecutors say that Collins sold 25 grams of methamphetamine to a confidential informant in May of 2024. According to court documents, the informant had approached a special agent of the West Central Drug Task Force, saying that they could buy an ounce of meth from Collins for $350. The agents sent the informant to the buy, where they say Collins had the informant get in her car, drove them around while conducting the buy, and then dropped them off. A warrant for Collins' arrest was issued, and she was taken into custody last June. In addition to the local jail time, Collins was also sentenced to 5 years on probation. Two men were hospitalized after their vehicles crashed near Frazee Thursday night. State troopers say that just before 5:30, a minivan was heading east on Highway 10, turning onto Becker County Road 10, and an SUV was heading west on Highway 10 when the vehicles collided. The drivers, both Frazee men in their 60s, suffered non-life-threatening injuries and were taken to St. Mary's Hospital in Detroit Lakes for treatment. Troopers say the road was wet at the time of the crash. A woman is dead after a crash north of Glendon. Clay County deputies responded at around 1:45 this morning to the 10,000 block of 90th Avenue North after receiving a crash notification from a cell phone. A dispatcher could hear someone moaning in the background. Authorities said the vehicle struck a power pole. The passenger, a 19-year-old woman from Fauston, died at the scene. The driver, a 21-year-old man from Sisseton, South Dakota, was taken to a Fargo hospital with life-threatening injuries. Deputies say it appears alcohol and speeding contributed to the crash. Minnesota specialty crop growers can apply for state funding to better protect their farms from drought, flooding, and severe weather. The Department of Agriculture is offering grants of up to $10,000 for improvements including irrigation equipment, wells, water tanks, hail netting, and frost protection. A dollar-for-dollar match is required, with priority given to farmers who have been operating for 10 years or less. The state has $500,000 available, and applications are due November 17th. The University of Minnesota is planning major budget cuts across its entire system. University President Rebecca Cunningham announced Thursday that the university will reduce spending by $225 million over the next 2 years, citing enrollment changes, uncertain state and federal funding, and rising costs. The cuts amount to roughly 12 to 15% of operating revenue and follow job reductions and tuition increases approved earlier this year. University leaders say every campus and academic unit will be involved in identifying where spending cuts will be made. Federal rules would require the auto industry to install AM radios in new vehicles under a bill that's cleared the U.S. House. O.K. Henderson reports.
2: Supporters say AM radio provides an essential free service and an important lifeline for broadcasting emergency information when cell phones and the internet aren't working. If the bill becomes law, AM radio would be classified as standard equipment in a vehicle and automakers would not be allowed to charge extra for it. According to the most recent data from Nielsen Media Research, over 90% of U.S. adults listen to the radio every month and 74% of people who commute listen to the radio while they're driving. O.K. Henderson, MNN.
0: A similar bill stalled in Congress 3 years ago after industry giants like Ford, GM, and Toyota complained about the cost of installing AM receivers and argued that electric vehicle motors interfere with AM signals. The president of the National Association of Broadcasters says AM radio provides listeners with trusted news and a vital connection to their communities. September is Prostate Cancer Awareness Month. Dr. Elizabeth Heath is the chair of the oncology department at Mayo Clinic and says rates of this cancer have jumped 3%.
3: Although 1 in 8 men will be diagnosed with prostate cancer during his lifetime, the cancer is not a one-size-fits-all for every man. So the behavior, the biology, you know, the pace of cancer, the aggressiveness, it's all very different from one person to the other.
0: Dr. Heath says treatments are still very effective if caught early. Prostate cancer is the second most common cancer with men. For KBRFradio.com News, I'm Derek Sidian. Get more news at KBRFradio.com. 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
3: 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The Twins opened their final series of the season last night by clubbing the Rangers 10-2 at Target Field. Joe Ryan was very good in his final start.
4: Yeah, everyone showed up really well. A little slower in the first inning and then got everything going. And it was just a great baseball game for the Twins.
3: The series continues this afternoon at 3:10. The Wild fell to the Stars last night in their preseason finale. Brock Faber didn't play in the third period after taking a puck up high.
5: Well, it's always a concern when you have a guy, you know, that you have to keep him out for precautionary reasons. But as I said, we don't know if it's anything major or not.
3: Wild open the regular season next Thursday in Nashville. The Gopher football team is at Washington tonight for a 10 p.m. kickoff against the Huskies. The Vikings are in Tampa tomorrow afternoon at 3, and the Lynx open the playoffs in a best-of-three series tomorrow afternoon against the Liberty. 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Kevin Falmas, M&N Sports.
6: Email from school. 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
9: This Week in Agriculture is a production of the Red River Farm Network. With a look at this week in markets, I'm Jamie Dickman. Grain markets saw a volatile finish to the week as traders balanced disappointment over the lack of immediate U.S.-Chinese trade news with continued harvest delays. U.S. Commodity President Don Rose says wet weather returned as the dominant market factor late in the week.
10: Spent most of the week kind of concerned with the wet weather, for the beginning of the week in the Western Corn Belt, particularly basis level stuff firming up corn and beans just in the Western and the Plains just because of the wet weather. Then we had the Trump-Xi meeting as we ran into Thursday. And basically nothing of fresh news came out of that for additional U.S. ag demand. And, you know, that was enough to press the market sharply lower across the board. But then we came back to the dominant issue, and that was the wet weather. We've got soaking rain about every 2 to 3 days for the next 7 to 10 days. And that is enough to give us some support.
9: Rose says the market will turn its attention to additional details from the U.S.-China talks expected Monday and the September 30th quarterly stocks report. Meanwhile, the cattle futures still on track for some weekly gains after getting the early boost from last week's cattle on feed report, according to Martinson Ag Risk Management President Randy Martinson.
11: We traded back and forth all week. Now, the nice part is that the wins have been better than our losses, so we're actually going to post some pretty good gains this week, which you know, is encouraging on the technical side to maybe see some of these funds come back in and reestablish their long positions. But we're also looking at, you know, we're at the end of September, that the spring calves are going to start in the market here pretty soon. And that could come in and start depressing a little bit of the market. But at this point, demand continues to be strong.
12: North Star Commodity Chief Market Analyst Mark Schultz says the wet weather is slowing the harvest activity across parts of the area.
13: Most farmers are chased from the field because of the wet weather, so the crop isn't ready to harvest. There might be a few places going here or there, but not much is happening on that front.
12: Russia is shifting more grain exports away from the Black Sea after Ukrainian drone attacks disrupted its major shipping routes. Russian companies converting fertilizer, coal, and other terminals along the Baltic Sea and Arctic to handle grain. Nearly 90% of Russia's seaborne grain exports moved through the Black Sea last season. The disruption is already cutting shipments. Russia exporting 4.4 million metric tons of grain in July and August, down 31% from a year ago. September exports projected to fall by half. Russia remains the world's largest wheat exporter. The government says grain now being rerouted through the Baltic, Caspian Sea, and Far East. ADM Enderlin and Cargill West Fargo rolling out their 2027 new crop and Act of God High Oleic Sunflower contracts. Quoted as $25.50 per hundredweight for cash, $5 for Act of God contracts. With the oil premiums available for sunflower oil content over 40%, cash contract tops $28. Milk market under pressure. With rallies continuing to attract selling, Total Farm Marketing's John Einberg says heavy production and weakness in dairy products continue to weigh in on the prices.
14: It comes down to a combination of supply and cattle numbers. A milk production report here soon. That'll probably continue to confirm those large cattle number supplies and heavy milk production. Biggest thing we've seen is just a continued weakness in cheese trade and product trade, just so we're not getting that demand that we need. So right now, the milk market's still, at least on a bit of a slippery slope, fairly cheap on a historical level. Maybe we're getting close to a point where this thing can turn around. If that happens, it's going to be maybe more technically than fundamentally, because right now the fundamentals just are not supporting a milk market rally at this time frame.
12: Reporting agriculture business, this is the Red River Farm Network.
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12: With a look at this week in news, I'm Jamie Dickerman on the Red River Farm Network. The U.S. and China extending the trade truce for another 2 months. Treasury Secretary Scott Bessent met with the Chinese vice premier as President Xi Jinping came to Washington to meet with President Trump.
19: We met for about 12 hours on Sunday, and we still had some unfinished business. We met today to see if we could do a bigger deal as opposed to just a series of smaller things. We have agreed today that we will extend what we call the Busan Agreement, the detente between the two countries that was scheduled to end on November 10th. That is going to be extended until January 10th to give us more time to see what we can do on the economic front.
12: The Trump-Xi meeting expected to include discussion about the proposed U.S.-China Board of Trade. Iowa Senator Chuck Grassley says that could address several barriers facing U.S. agriculture.
20: They created a board of trade and investment, at least in concept, and I hope we can get more concrete understanding of how these boards are set up and what they'll do for the American family farmer. Board of trade could address important issues like fertilizer access, approval to new seed technologies, and continued purchases of ag products. This meeting is a very, very big opportunity for President Trump to address these issues that are so important.
12: According to an analysis from Agricultural Economic Insights, the farm income squeeze has been felt by some states more than others. Compared to 2022-2023, net farm income last year down 47% in North Dakota. That's on par with California in a healthy 57% range. In Illinois, farm income was down 34%. In Minnesota, only 5% in South Dakota. Diesel prices hitting farmers in one of the highest fuel use times of the year. South Dakota Farm Bureau President Scott Vanderwall says the timing couldn't be worse.
0: Everybody's just getting in harvest now, and that's our time where the greatest fuel use is during the year, from harvesting to preparing for next year, such as filling like we do. So it's definitely a shock to everybody's budgets because we weren't planning on that. Compared to what we paid last spring for the planting season, it's up about 70%. And I haven't checked what the price is from our supplier today, but assuming it's about $6, which is kind of what I'm hearing around the country.
12: Franklin, Minnesota area farmer Brian Greenslit has been preparing his fuel needs while wet weather keeps the combine parked.
21: Well, I've got about half of a 10,000-gallon tank full, which won't get me through harvest, but it'll get me two-thirds of the way. So I'm buying nothing. We filled up 2,000-gallon barrels full of road fuel for the semis at $5.93 a gallon. And, you know, probably a good idea that I did, because it's like I saw truck stops in Iowa a few days ago that were $6.60.
12: According to AAA, the national average diesel fuel price remains $6.52 per gallon. Current average price in Minnesota, $6.33 per gallon, $6.26 in South Dakota, $6.24 per gallon in North Dakota. On the sidelines of the UN General Assembly in New York, President Trump said he's considering a ban on diesel fuel imports.
22: I'd go for that too. I've said, let's send out the diesel. We make a lot of diesel. That could have a little bit of an effect on regular automobile gasoline. You do that, you know, it's, you know, sort of a flow. But no, I've called for it within my people. I've been talking about it.
12: Wall Street Journal reports Energy Secretary Chris Wright and Interior Secretary Doug Burgum are opposed to the idea. Reporting Agriculture Business, I'm Jay Dickerman on the Red River Farm Network.
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24: 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This week in weather, I'm Don Wick on the Red River Farm Network. Wet weather remains a concern for harvest across North Dakota, Minnesota, and South Dakota. After wet weather this past week, idling the combines, a stronger system could bring more widespread rain across the region early this upcoming week, some areas potentially receiving an inch or more. Wet weather continuing to frustrate harvest crews across northern North Dakota. U.S. Custom Harvesters Incorporated Vice President Michael Newmiller says the combines have struggled to find enough dry weather to stay in the field.
25: Yeah, it's been challenging the last couple of weeks. All the combines in northern North Dakota, oh, they work one day, they sit about three or four, and they work about a half a day, and they sit about another three or four in between rains and dewy mornings and foggy mornings. It's been a struggle here of late. The combines are right close to the farm. We need, like, if we could possibly get 2 days of sun, it would be amazing. We could get a few machines started on soybeans. But, yeah, there's canola still coming off up north and a little bit of wheat up by the Canadian border. But it's been a struggle.
24: Harvest also off to a slow start in southwestern Minnesota after heavy September rainfall brought field work to a halt. Bill Gordon, who farms at Worthington, says crops had been drying down quickly before the weather changed.
1: Well, so far it's been a little bit of a slow start. The beans were turning really fast, and corn was right behind it to the dry weather. Now we're really wet. So most field work has been halted. Some chopping and silage was wrapping up here, even though the rain was coming. But we're kind of mixed results. Soybeans were coming in the low 60s, which was surprisingly decent for the dry weather we had. And corn, most of it was silage. Some high-moisture corn was give or take 200. But right now, everything's kind of a slow halt because of the rain.
24: There was decent moisture throughout the growing season in the Lake Preston, South Dakota area. Paul Casper remains optimistic about what those fields could produce.
2: We've been really fortunate here. We've gotten timely rains, not heavy ones, but you know, enough to get things just keep moving forward. And now here in the last week and a half, we've had over 3 inches. So slowed us down. We got some water standing now. And the beans are really turning slowly, which is probably a good thing. And so I think you have to go about, I don't know, 30 miles, maybe 40 miles south of us. There's some combining happening on beans, but not here yet.
24: In northwest Minnesota, Carlstead farmer Justin Dager says the recent rain has improved harvest conditions for his food crop.
3: You know, we've largely had a great growing season, albeit we went about 6 weeks in the July-August period with no rain. So the potato crop and some of the other row crops did suffer slightly. But now the first week in September, we had an inch and a half, 2 inches of rain. And now this morning we've had a little shot, but really the potato harvest soil conditions are ideal. Just very, very good. And now just a real good start on the soybean harvest, and quite pleased with what we're running into, just considering the long dry periods we had earlier this year.
24: El Nino is beginning to have a bigger impact on global agriculture. J.P. Morgan analysts say El Nino has intensified rapidly this year, with the biggest impact on ag production expected in the first quarter of 2027. The weather pattern could add more risk to commodity prices through the end of the year and into early next year. Analysts say the size of the production losses should become clearer as harvest advances in areas affected by El Nino. This week in weather.
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6: Breaking news this hour at Town Hall. I'm Bob Agnew in Washington. President Trump posting on social media today. Here's correspondent Richard Boyd.
8: President Trump posted an image early Saturday morning on his Truth Social platform of the Strait of Hormuz, labeled Trump Strait, in the first public indication of his thinking after Iran proposed the New Deal and suggested it might help the president ahead of the midterm elections. The White House on Friday said only that U.S. officials were having positive and constructive conversations with mediators on the Iran war. Earlier in the week, Iran held hours of indirect talks with the U.S. Richard Boyd reporting.
6: All eyes are pointing more and more toward the midterm elections coming up. The 2026 campaign up and running in North Carolina, one of the most watched races for Republicans. In fact, it was Vice President J.D. Vance on the campaign trail in Greensboro, North Carolina, as he turned out in the state to support Republican Senate nominee Michael Whatley facing former Democrat Governor Roy Cooper.
9: But for years, for 4 years under Joe Biden and congressional Democrats, America was run by a party that prioritized the needs of everybody else, everybody but you. They prioritized massive corporations. They prioritized the far left NGOs.
6: And that is Vice President J.D. Vance on the campaign trail this week. Invisible American lasers are reportedly now destroying Iranian weapons and infrastructure. Here's correspondent Ken Lorman.
10: The U.S. military is deploying advanced infrared laser weapons in the Strait of Hormuz in Iran to destroy Iranian drones, cruise missiles, and equipment at a fraction of the cost of traditional munitions. These 50-year in-development systems, controlled via Xbox-like controllers, operate at light speed with minimal logistical demands, giving the U.S. a decisive edge in the ongoing conflict. Ken Lorman reporting.
6: More at townhall.com.
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6: It is that time of year again for asthma flare-ups with the transition from summer into fall weather. Scott Pringle has a report.
13: Dr. Megan Conroy at the Ohio State University Wexner Medical Center says changes in temperature, humidity, and pollens will really impact airway inflammation, and that's the driver of asthma.
14: We also see increase in circulation of respiratory viruses, so the common cold virus, and others that start to circulate in the fall. These are the most common causes of asthma flares. We also see increase in pollens like ragweed.
13: She recommends people take all medications as prescribed, no matter how frequently symptoms of asthma occur, and have a rescue inhaler on hand. I'm Scott Pringle.
6: People on Hawaii's Big Island are preparing for another potentially life-threatening and catastrophic storm as Hurricane Nolo is expected to bring flash flooding and extreme surf as it churns up just south of the islands through the weekend. Could pose a danger to people living near the coast. You'll find breaking news and analysis at townhall.com. A proposed federal fee on electric vehicles will not take effect next month because the transportation bill containing it is stalled in Congress. Scott Carr has more.
15: The proposal would charge electric vehicle owners $130 per year and was set to start next month, with plug-in hybrid owners paying $35 annually. Lawmakers said the fees intended to help replace gas tax revenue used to fund roads and transit, since EV drivers don't pay the same amount of federal gas tax. Congress instead approved a temporary transportation funding extension through December 11th, keeping current funding levels in place. The fee on EV owners could still return if lawmakers reach a deal on a long-term transportation bill. In Washington, I'm Scott Carr.
6: More problems for troubled Volkswagen. The Volkswagen Group said it's recalling 2.86 million Volkswagen and Audi branded vehicles as a precaution over a screw whose failure could cause a loss of steering.
31: More portions of today's program may be pre-recorded.
0: Sitting down with Donnie from Olson Oil Company. 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
17: For KBRFradio.com News, I'm News Director Derek Sidian. A Sauk Center woman has been sentenced for selling drugs in Dalton. On Tuesday, 55-year-old Monica Collins was sentenced to 180 days in the Ottertail County Detention Facility for first-degree sale of drugs after she pleaded guilty in July. Prosecutors say that Collins sold 25 grams of methamphetamine to a confidential informant in May of 2024. According to court documents, the informant had approached a special agent of the West Central Drug Task Force, saying that they could buy an ounce of meth from Collins for $350. The agent sent the informant to the buy, where they say Collins had the informant get in her car, drove them

0: the time of the crash.
1: A woman is dead after a crash north of Glendon. Clay County deputies responded at around 1:45 this morning to the 10,000 block of 90th Avenue North after receiving a crash notification from a cell phone. A dispatcher could hear someone moaning in the background. Authorities said the vehicle struck a power pole. The passenger, a 19-year-old woman from Fauston, died at the scene. The driver, a 21-year-old man from Sisseton, South Dakota, was taken to a Fargo hospital with life-threatening injuries. Deputies say it appears alcohol and speeding contributed to the crash. Minnesota specialty crop growers can apply for state funding to better protect their farms from drought, flooding, and severe weather. The Department of Agriculture is offering grants of up to $10,000 for improvements including irrigation equipment, wells, water tanks, hail netting, and frost protection. A dollar-for-dollar match is required, with priority given to farmers who have been operating for 10 years or less. The state has $500,000 available, and applications are due November 17th. The University of Minnesota is planning major budget cuts across its entire system. University President Rebecca Cunningham announced Thursday that the university will reduce spending by $225 million over the next 2 years, citing enrollment changes, uncertain state and federal funding, and rising costs. The cuts amount to roughly 12 to 15% of operating revenue and follow job reductions and tuition increases approved earlier this year. University leaders say every campus and academic unit will be involved in identifying where spending cuts will be made. Federal rules would require the auto industry to install AM radios in new vehicles under a bill that's cleared the U.S. House. O.K. Henderson reports.
2: Supporters say AM radio provides an essential free service and an important lifeline for broadcasting emergency information when cell phones and the internet aren't working. If the bill becomes law, AM radio would be classified as standard equipment in a vehicle and automakers would not be allowed to charge extra for it. According to the most recent data from Nielsen Media Research, over 90% of U.S. adults listen to the radio every month and 74% of people who commute listen to the radio while they're driving. O.K. Henderson, MNN.
1: A similar bill stalled in Congress 3 years ago after industry giants like Ford, GM, and Toyota complained about the cost of installing AM receivers and argued that electric vehicle motors interfere with AM signals. The president of the National Association of Broadcasters says AM radio provides listeners with trusted news and a vital connection to their communities. September is Prostate Cancer Awareness Month. Dr. Elizabeth Heath is the chair of the oncology department at Mayo Clinic and says rates of this cancer have jumped 3%.
3: Although 1 in 8 men will be diagnosed with prostate cancer during his lifetime, the cancer is not a one-size-fits-all for every man. So the behavior, the biology, you know, the pace of cancer, the aggressiveness, it's all very different from one person to the other.
1: Dr. Heath says treatments are still very effective if caught early. Prostate cancer is the second most common cancer with men. For KBRFradio.com News, I'm Derek Sidian. Get more news at KBRFradio.com. 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
5: Here is your weekend weather forecast on News Talk 1250 KBRF for Saturday, up around 67 for our high under mostly cloudy skies. We'll see the winds out of the east. Northeast at about 10 miles an hour. Saturday night, increasing clouds, 53 for our low, 67, mostly cloudy for Sunday, mostly cloudy 48 Sunday night, 65, partly sunny on Monday, mostly sunny 66 on Tuesday. That's your forecast on Newstalk 1250.
6: Welcome to Minnesota Matters. I'm Tasha Radel. Joining me this week are MNN's John Anderson, Sean Maloney, Mark Dorenkamp, and Mike Grimm. Your go-to crew for what's making news, noise, and headlines across the North Star State. From the Capitol to the cornfield, from Main Street to the lakeshore, if it matters in Minnesota, we've got it covered. The Minnesota Lottery is proud to be a presenting sponsor of Minnesota Matters. When you say, I'm in, you've already won. 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Here's what we're diving into this week: fall migration and avian influenza. New research will target severe mental health. A Gopher football player returns following a serious knee injury, but first. Minnesota families are already feeling the squeeze from higher costs for groceries, healthcare, and gasoline. Adding the rising cost of childcare, and for some families, the numbers simply don't add up. MNN's John Anderson talked with Senator Grant Housechild of Hermantown after he held a roundtable with parents and childcare providers about the financial pressure they're facing.
7: Senator, you held a roundtable this past weekend where you really looked at childcare, the expenses, those who are providing it. You had experts that were with you. It was a discussion. What did you hear? What did you find out from these experts?
8: Yeah, we heard from a few families who have really struggled to find childcare in the Northland. One mother in particular told a story of having to switch their kids' daycare four different times by the time they were 3 years old. Just imagine what that does to a child's development, to their well-being, you know, to making new friends and socializing with others. That's the type of thing that Northland families are facing. And so I've really made it a priority to look at funding for stabilizing childcare in the Northland so that we don't lose more home providers and center providers, but also affordability. Many families are spending more than their mortgage on childcare when they're already paying student loans and trying to afford higher interest rates and grocery prices and all of the things that are really a burden on families these days. And I think that's why you see less and less young people having kids. That's, you know, a real problem for the vibrancy of our communities in the future. So prioritizing childcare is about our future workforce and our communities as well.
7: Yeah, it's really a two-part story, though, too, right? It's not only making it more affordable for families, but it's keeping the good educators that we have in the Northland, too, right? I mean, you've got to kind of balance both of those.
8: Well, it, absolutely. And I just think it's a shame that we aren't able to pay these childcare teachers more, right? Because they are really the ones helping educate and raise kids in the most critical moments of their lives. I tell the story of a childcare provider for my son, who we saw at Target late in the evening working her third job just to make ends meet. Wow. That's wrong. We need to do more to help with compensation for our childcare teachers.
7: Yeah, I know you secured some funding. Tell us about that.
8: This was really our initiative to provide state funding to child care providers to help increase the wages for again, our teachers that are in these roles that are so important, helping retain that workforce, recruit new ones. We added more, but it was a great starting place for us to help support our child care workers.
7: But there's also been child tax credits. You've been working so hard on programs and legislation that can help offset what's going on in Washington. I assume that's the constant theme for you when you get back to St. Paul?
8: Absolutely. Looking at ways to reduce costs on Minnesotans, trying to help our rural communities with the unique challenges that they face, and just really, again, putting northern Minnesota above all else, because that's my job as the senator for this region. So that's what I'll keep doing when I win re-election, and really the focus is on all of those things. So I appreciate you highlighting them.
7: Yeah, last question for you. There has to be a breaking point for Minnesota families, especially in the Northland, when it comes to gas prices, grocery prices, the long list of things that you listed earlier in the interview. There has to be a breaking point. How do we avoid so that child care is not the breaking point and that families can still have it as part of their lives and the education of our kids?
8: Well, I think you're putting another point here too, which is when you live in these rural communities, when you're far away from a hospital or, you know, a major center where you can get your groceries, you face higher gas prices, you face higher grocery prices at your local grocer, you face higher costs for your health care. All of these burdens fall on rural communities most. And so I'm really trying to focus again on what are the unique needs of our rural communities so that we can help reduce those costs. And that's getting state dollars to help support these critical things like childcare, like health care, and the like. So that's my hope, is that we can keep the focus on Greater Minnesota, because there are really deep needs for our communities.
7: When you're down here in St. Paul, and I'm just curious, how do you express to the lawmakers who are metro and in other parts of the state how the Northland is so unique, and how, I mean, it's such a large area that it's different when it comes to taking care of this part of the state?
8: Yeah, I talk about it all the time. And one of the things I point out is we have a lot of public land in northern Minnesota. We're the playground of the state. We're the gem of the state. We're the place everybody wants to go to see the beauty of Minnesota. And there's a price to that. When you have a lot of public land, not only do you have to upkeep it and keep it strong, it also means less business. It means less growth. It means less opportunities for the residents who do reside here. And so we have to make sure that the state is prioritizing the unique needs of northern Minnesota, given we are the playground for the rest of the state and the country. And so I make that point all the time with my colleagues. And I think it's breaking through when you look at the state funding we got for rural ambulance services, for child care, and the bonding projects that disproportionately went to northern Minnesota. I think it's really breaking through that this is a special place and we need to support it.
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6: Welcome back to Minnesota Matters. I'm Tasha Radol. Minnesota is seeing an early rise in highly pathogenic avian influenza cases as the state heads into the heart of fall bird migration. MNN's Mark Dorenkamp spoke with Minnesota Turkey Growers Association Executive Director Ashley Coles about the uptick and what it could mean for poultry producers.
12: Ashley, as we work our way closer to October and the fall migration season is upon us, I wanted to check in with you regarding highly pathogenic avian influenza and how the state is doing.
13: Yeah, so I think as most folks are probably well aware of, HPAI has made a resurgence this fall in the state of Minnesota. Not unexpected, but what is happening that's unexpected is how early it surfaced this fall. And so we saw our first case of the fall kind of mid-August and have seen kind of a little blip again now here in the last week. And so, you know, as per usual, our growers are doing literally everything that they can to protect their birds and try to prevent high path from entering their farms. Off the farm, you know, we as an organization and a number of other folks are also seeking out ways to support our growers in ways to, again, prevent high path avian influenza, whether that be through, you know, additional biosecurity research, looking at other preventative methods, and then also studying how high path actually gets into barns. It's not a topic that has been studied much as people would assume. And so, you know, working through various avenues to, again, support our growers and do what we can to prevent high path to begin with.
12: The fact that it came on a little bit earlier than normal in August, as you said, do we have our arms around why that might have occurred or why we are seeing cases earlier than normal?
13: You know, this is going on year five of the current outbreak, and we are seeing trends that, you know, every other year based on, you know, bird populations and new hatches and age of birds that do migrate, that they're finding that, you know, waterfowl that migrate that are younger, that maybe haven't been exposed to disease, that don't have immunity to the disease, may be a bigger vector, if that makes sense, where, you know, they're shedding the disease because they don't have immunity to it like maybe some older birds do. And so that's what we're looking at now is, you know, can we better predict just based on age of birds and migration patterns and whatnot, that we will have years where we'll see it sooner or we'll see a bigger peak of high path. But that's what we're kind of assuming is happening this year is, you know, last fall we still had high path, but it wasn't at larger levels as what we had seen in previous falls. And so there's a general assumption that this fall could be higher. Now we're hoping it's not, right? And we're hoping that maybe this peak, this little blip that we've seen is kind of the early blip and will be kind of smooth sailing under the radar for the rest of the fall. But we're definitely bracing for, again, and preparing for another unfortunate fall of high path.
12: Ashley, we've talked many times about advances in biosecurity, but your comments about maybe not enough research has been done on how the pathogen gets into barns. What facets of that really need to be explored, in your opinion?
13: Yeah, so the Minnesota Turkey Research and Promotion Council actually in February signed a cooperative agreement with USDA as part of their USDA High Path Grand Challenge grant process. And so we actually received a $1.7 million grant to look at multiple facets of high path avian influenza response. And, you know, as I had mentioned, you would think that there had been robust research about how high path is actually getting into barns. But then when it's on a farm, you know, can it spread from barn to barn, or how does it spread from barn to barn, or does it at all? And so we're looking at, you know, robust environmental sampling, bird sampling within farms, but then between barns as well, to just better determine and better have a grasp on how high path is getting into barns anyway. And we have, you know, again, growers across the state, robust biosecurity. They're also taking it to the next level with bird deterrence and all of those things. And so they're still sometimes having high path get into their barns anyway, even though they're doing absolutely everything right. And so taking a deeper dive into how that's actually happening is something that we're actively working on right now. And hopefully that will shed some light on, you know, answers of what we can do for the next level of biosecurity or next level of prevention that growers can do on their farm to prevent it from getting in their barns in the first place.
12: Across agriculture right now, there's a lot of talk, and rightfully so, about input costs. And it's easy for me to say that turkey growers are doing everything they can as far as biosecurity is concerned. I don't know that it's often also brought up when we talk about that, that there's a cost associated with those biosecurity measures. And maybe you could shed some light on that. I know we've talked about lasers in the past as a deterrent, and there's certainly a cost with the lasers. But maybe that's an element that we should spend a few minutes. For it.
13: They absolutely are. And, you know, we have worked with the Minnesota legislature to put grants into place, which I believe those are opening up today for high-path avian influenza prevention grants. But it really only covers a small portion of the total cost into a robust biosecurity plan. You know, so things like lasers, they cost roughly $20,000 per laser, and you need two per barn. And so it's a very, very significant capital investment for these farms. But when you look at just biosecurity programs as a whole, so you need to have things like Danish entries and Danish entries and things that also cost a significant amount of money to build and to construct. And when you look at the labor side of things, while there's not a lot of employees that go into barns, because of the seasonal nature of high-paced avian influenza, while they practice, you know, robust biosecurity year-round, there's also a need to train folks. And if you have turnover, you know, training new folks about these biosecurity plans to do the exact same thing the right way every time going into those barns, and all of those things have a cost to them. And all of those things are things that growers are willingly paying for in the name of trying to protect their flocks inside the barns.
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14: Welcome back to Minnesota Matters. I'm Tasha Radel. The University of Minnesota has been awarded grant funding to research new treatments for people with severe mental health issues. MNN's Sean Maloney chats with professors Alec Widge and Michael Bronstein.
29: Guys, at the U of M, they're awarded some funding to kind of develop some new treatments for severe mental health and folks who, you know, are contemplating self-harm and suicide. And I want to get into maybe what you're going to do with that research and what that's going to look like. But I want to just start kind of from a Minnesota specific angle, a little more broader. I mean, what is the situation in Minnesota when it comes to kind of how many people are dealing with severe mental health illnesses, and what kind of trends have we seen in recent years? Has that situation maybe gotten better, gotten worse? What are we kind of dealing with right now?
30: Yeah, so I'll talk about suicide specifically. So, you know, just like in the country, there's been about a 20-year uptick in suicide rates in Minnesota, just like there is in the United States generally. That's starting to slow down a tiny bit, but we're still up quite a bit from where we are at the beginning of the 2000s. And right now, about 800 people per 100,000 die by suicide in Minnesota, which is, you know, a lot of people, particularly when you start to consider that, you know, their suicides also affect family members, close others, communities in real ways. So, you know, the impact is pretty significant there. And than for, you know, severe mental illness. It depends on exactly what you're going to call severe, but yeah, I think pretty much every Minnesotan knows somebody who's been affected by, you know, severe mental illness, whether it's depression, psychosis, severe anxiety disorders.
29: Alec, is there anything?
0: And what I will, and yeah, what I will,
29: yeah, I was going to say, is there anything you want to add? Go ahead.
0: So what I would add, and what I would add to that is part of the challenge is that we continue to have new treatments for depression, for anxiety, even for disorders like schizophrenia. But one of the things we're seeing is that suicidality is one of those things that isn't always affected by those treatments, that it is really one of the most challenging problems in mental health, specifically because it's hard to move that needle. It's, and it just wears on people chronically, think waking up every day thinking, oh my gosh, why am I still here? Can't I just be done with life? The other thing that that means is that when someone shows up in an emergency room or presents for the first time for mental health care, it's often that, wow, I'm having these thoughts that I'd be better off dead. What can you do about them? And when the answer is, well, I can offer you treatment, but it may or may not do something right now about the thing that is bothering you. That, right, that's very, very, very, very unsatisfying for patients and for their families. And so that's one of the reasons we really, as Michael was saying, have focused down on suicidality as the specific problem we're going after rather than any specific mental health diagnosis.
30: And I'll also add that I think that people really underestimate like how common those thoughts of self-harm and suicide are, just because it's really stigmatized and people don't talk about it in their everyday lives. But yeah, even in the past year, if we're going to take a cross-section in the United States, about the same population as lives in the U.S. state of Georgia would have had thoughts of suicide over the past year. So this is something that's like incredibly common. It's distressing, it's life disrupting, and like Alex said, hard to treat.
29: Is there anything else either of you wanted to maybe add or expand on when it comes to how you'll go about maybe the study or the research or what you wanted to really focus on? I know you touched on it a little bit there, Michael, but is there anything else that either of you want to kind of expand on?
0: I think maybe the other thing is that the ability to really dial in a treatment for individual people, right? One of the challenges we have right now in mental health is we have many things that work, but the right one for each person is not always clear, and we do a lot of trial and error, and that's very frustrating for patients. So a big part of this project is developing systems that we can make sure this directed ultrasound energy is going to the right place and causing the brain change that we need.
29: How do you guys hope that the research that you guys are going to do here will help kind of address the issues that people are facing when it comes to mental health and suicidality?
30: Yeah, I think one of the big things for me is that a lot of the treatments that we can offer people right now, they might kind of pre-assume that someone has a certain level of cognitive ability. So they might presume that a person could be really mentally flexible. So if they're in therapy, the therapist might ask them to reframe some thoughts, and instead of, you know, accepting at face value their intuition that, say, everything is hopeless and will always work out badly for me, to start to challenge that and say, okay, what about in this situation? What about in this situation? Could I do anything about that? Is there really evidence to support that thought? And that really requires a lot of mental flexibility, right? Even if it's really helpful to change that initial intuition. So because of that, a lot of our treatments that we have aren't really as effective for folks who, for a variety of reasons, might have a little bit less mental flexibility, maybe because they have a traumatic brain injury, like Alec was mentioning, that some veterans might have when they're coming back from combat, or for other reasons. But we think that this treatment might be able to give people a little bit of flexibility, and that might also, just in addition to being effective on its own, it might make some of those traditional treatments that we have really effective for folks when maybe before they might not be. So we're really excited about that possibility.
6: MNN's Sean Maloney and University of Minnesota professors Alec Widge and Michael Bronstein. It's time for our final break. Don't go away.
1: 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Oh, clear the 30.
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6: Welcome back to Minnesota Matters. I'm Tasha Radel. The Golden Gopher football team has been getting great production from senior linebacker Joey Gerlach of Woodbury. He missed most of last season with a serious knee injury and has returned to be a major contributor in 2026. MNN sports director Mike Grimm spoke with Gerlach this week about his comeback from his injury.
3: I'm blessed for sure. It wasn't so much a lonely road. I had a lot of people rally around me. I had AJ Turner going through the same type of experience. So, going through that with him, coming back, seeing him make plays, having myself make plays, it's a blessing for sure.
4: You and AJ didn't know each other very well. You're on the defensive meeting rooms. He's on the offensive meeting rooms. And now all of a sudden you spend so much time together, you've become pretty good pals, it sounds like.
3: Yeah, it's been really cool to get to know him over the time that we had out. But he's an amazing guy, amazing player. It's so fun to go out there and see him make plays. And I'm blessed to get to know him.
4: Yeah, I suppose, too, while he's on the field last week and he's also now producing, you're probably maybe having to hear from coaches and get in your defensive meetings, but you get a chance to sneak a peek and take special interest in his progress?
3: Yeah, it's been really cool. I saw him go out there, score a touchdown, running, making plays, and that's a lot of fun to see.
4: Take me through some of these plays. Let's go to the Mississippi State game. You got the sack fumble, which eventually led to Aiden West's recovery. So walk me through what you saw. Walk me through, the punch out and all of those things.
3: Yeah, that just comes down to, the play was called. I knew it was my time to go attack the quarterback. I went in, and then I was just using the fundamentals and techniques that we work on in practice to, swipe his hand down and create a sack fumble. The ball popped out. Aiden was there. The play worked out to perfection.
4: Yeah, and at the time it was a big play in the game. It kind of got you back in things. What was the emotion when you saw, one, you created the fumble, and then, two, it results in a TD?
3: It felt pretty unreal. That's the first major college football play that I had made. So it was really cool. I kind of blacked out in the moment, but it was fun to see those guys kind of get a little bit of juice back in them, run back to the sideline, and it was great.
4: All right, and then last week, of course, you forced another fumble, second week in a row that early in the game that the Gophers recovered as well, which really set the tone. So walk me through that one and the fundamentals that went into work there.
3: Yeah, that's just stuff that we work on. We call it a wounded dog punch. So we saw the running back, leaning towards the ground. We knew he was going to hang that ball out. I just went in and kind of punched the ball as I went in and tackled, and that's exactly what we work on, and that's why we do it, to get plays done like that.
4: Yeah, you had a kind of a ground level view of it all. Did you know there was a fight for it? T.J. Bush, your teammate, comes up with it. Who knows where and how that ball ends up? But he won the wrestling match, I suppose.
3: I actually initially didn't know that ball was out. I had punched and I knew that I got him down, and then a dog pile kind of formed on me. I heard John Nestor, I believe, yell fumble, and I was just kind of looking around for a ball. I couldn't really see anything, and I was like, I just got to get out of this pile and see what's going on. Yeah, I saw that we came up with the ball, and that was great.
4: And then you recover a fumble. I think you're the first player since 2024 for Minnesota to not only force a fumble but recover a fumble in the same game and in two separate plays. Some guys have punched a ball out and recovered it, so they get credit for both in one play. Danny Strigo, I think, was the last guy to do that in that win in Illinois back then. So you recover a fumble on punt coverage, and you've been a special teams agent really your entire time here. Walk me through that one as well.
3: That was just running down, and covering. We saw that the returner hadn't made a fair catch signal, so we knew that he could have picked it up at any time. He decided to, and our gunners were there to help, create a muff punt, and I was just in the right position to see it, got on top of it.
4: Was there, and I suppose this is all coach, the rules, what can happen, so no fair catch. If he does touch it, you can smack him or whatever. Were you a little surprised also knowing kind of the flow of the game that he decided that he wanted to try to field it?
3: You never know what might happen on a special teams play like that. So you just got to do your job up and through the play till you hear the whistle. If he decided to field it, we knew that we were going to be there. And our guys did a great job of forcing that ball out. And again, it was just being in the right position.
4: in regard to that, too, on a normal fumble, you guys are coached and you have a decision. I forget what they call it, by land or by sea or something weird like that. They either scoop, city or country, either scoop or fall on it. I think in this case, because it was a muff, either way, you can't, even if you return it, it's not right, a touchdown. So you probably know that. So you know to, so that would be a, what would you call that?
3: City.
4: Yeah, so you knew to city that one.
3: Yeah, I had a lot of people actually, you know, talk to me after the game, text me, and they were like, why didn't you, you know, scoop and score that ball? And I was like, well, actually, on a muff punt, you're not allowed to advance the ball. That was just kind of a little bit of explaining to them, but yeah, that's why you just have to fall on that one.
4: Yeah, and then let's say it's a real fumble, like the two that you have forced, then that decision goes in, and I guess I'll ask you just in terms of are there some determining factors that you're coached up on as to whether to city or country it?
3: Yeah, I mean, if you got no one around you and you got green grass, you're allowed to be a football player and go pick up that ball and go score.
4: And that's country?
3: And that would be country. And then, you know, if there's a lot of people around you, let's get the ball back, get it back to our offense.
4: And fall on it. And then you guys go into kind of a turtle position at that point once you have the ball, right?
3: Oh, yeah, cover up that ball, make sure no one can get it.
4: You're a hometown guy, as we've mentioned, to start. What's this experience been like for you playing in your home city? We see your parents on all these road trips watching games and cheering you on.
3: It's been really special for sure. I'm honored for the gift that Coach Fleck gave me to play here. You know, just allowing my family to be close, you know, and come to games, seeing extended family members and friends be able to show up, it means the world to me.
4: The recruiting process for you, right, it fired up relatively late with the Gophers, and once it did fire up, they were pretty aggressive in trying to get you to commit. Take me and recall or you know, give us a refresher on how that all unfolded.
3: Yeah, it was kind of an experience for sure. You know, I was committed to South Dakota State, and then I knew that back in the day, Coach Rossi, he was the defensive coordinator. He wanted the film kind of throughout the time. And then, you know, when they wanted to pull the trigger on me at the end of the year, I committed right on the spot. I talked to Coach Fleck, and I was like, yeah, I'm all in.
6: 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Same time, same place. Until then, have a great week. I'm Tasha Radel.
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10: For KBRFradio.com News, I'm News Director Derek Sidian. A Sauk Center woman has been sentenced for selling drugs in Dalton. On Tuesday, 55-year-old Monica Collins was sentenced to 180 days in the Ottertail County Detention Facility for first-degree sale of drugs after she pleaded guilty in July. Prosecutors say that Collins sold 25 grams of methamphetamine to a confidential informant in May of 2024. According to court documents, the informant had approached a special agent of the West Central Drug Task Force,
11: saying that they could buy an ounce of meth from Collins for $350. The agents sent the informant to the buy, where they say Collins had the informant get in her car, drove them around while conducting the buy, and then dropped them off. A warrant for Collins' arrest was issued, and she was taken into custody last June. In addition to the local jail time, Collins was also sentenced to 5 years on probation. Two men were hospitalized after their vehicles crashed near Frazee Thursday night. State troopers say that just before 5:30, a minivan was heading east on Highway 10, turning onto Becker County Road 10, and an SUV was heading west on Highway 10 when the vehicles collided. The drivers, both Frazee men in their 60s, suffered non-life-threatening injuries and were taken to St. Mary's Hospital in Detroit Lakes for treatment. Troopers say the road was wet at the time of the crash. A woman is dead after a crash north of Glendon. Clay County deputies responded at around 1:45 this morning to the 10,000 block of 90th Avenue North after receiving a crash notification from a cell phone. A dispatcher could hear someone moaning in the background. Authorities said the vehicle struck a power pole. The passenger, a 19-year-old woman from Fauston, died at the scene. The driver, a 21-year-old man from Sisseton, South Dakota, was taken to a Fargo hospital with life-threatening injuries. Deputies say it appears alcohol and speeding contributed to the crash. Minnesota specialty crop growers can apply for state funding to better protect their farms from drought, flooding, and severe weather. The Department of Agriculture is offering grants of up to $10,000 for improvements including irrigation equipment, wells, water tanks, hail netting, and frost protection. A dollar-for-dollar match is required, with priority given to farmers who have been operating for 10 years or less. The state has $500,000 available, and applications are due November 17th. The University of Minnesota is planning major budget cuts across its entire system. University President Rebecca Cunningham announced Thursday that the university will reduce spending by $225 million over the next 2 years, citing enrollment changes, uncertain state and federal funding, and rising costs. The cuts amount to roughly 12 to 15% of operating revenue and follow job reductions and tuition increases approved earlier this year. University leaders say every campus and academic unit will be involved in identifying where spending cuts will be made. Federal rules would require the auto industry to install AM radios in new vehicles under a bill that's cleared the U.S. House. O.K. Henderson reports.
12: Supporters say AM radio provides an essential free service and an important lifeline for broadcasting emergency information when cell phones and the internet aren't working. If the bill becomes law, AM radio would be classified as standard equipment in a vehicle and automakers would not be allowed to charge extra for it. According to the most recent data from Nielsen Media Research, over 90% of U.S. adults listen to the radio every month and 74% of people who commute listen to the radio while they're driving. O.K. Henderson, MNN.
11: A similar bill stalled in Congress 3 years ago after industry giants like Ford, GM and Toyota complained about the cost of installing AM receivers and argued that electric vehicle motors interfere with AM signals. The president of the National Association of Broadcasters says AM radio provides listeners with trusted news and a vital connection to their communities. September is Prostate Cancer Awareness Month. Dr. Elizabeth Heath is the chair of the oncology department at Mayo Clinic and says rates of this cancer have jumped 3%.
13: Although 1 in 8 men will be diagnosed with prostate cancer during his lifetime, the cancer is not a one-size-fits-all for every man. So the behavior, the biology, you know, the pace of cancer, the aggressiveness, it's all very different from one person to the other.
11: Dr. Heath says treatments are still very effective if caught early. Prostate cancer is the second most common cancer with men. For KBRFradio.com News, I'm Derek Sidian. Get more news at KBRFradio.com. 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
16: Here's your weekend weather forecast on News Talk 1250 KBRF for Saturday. We're going to see a little bit of rainfall. 62 for our high. Going to be breezy as well. 61 for a Saturday night's low. The rain should eventually start to go away. 70 on a Sunday with gradual clearing, increasing clouds. 53 for Sunday night's low. More rain back at us on Monday night and into Tuesday. 69 for Monday's high, 66 for Tuesday's high. That's your weekend weather forecast on News Talk 1250.

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1: 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For the record is brought to you by the Fergus Falls Monument Company. Bruce Roland Winterfeld, 79, Fergus Falls, passed away on September 10th at Pioneer Cottages. Celebration of life will take place at 11 o'clock on Saturday at Olson Funeral and Cremation. Visitation begins at 10, and that's for Bruce Winterfeld. Maureen Ricks, 85, Dalton, passed away on September 20th. Funeral Mass will be held at 11 o'clock on Saturday, September 26th at Our Lady of Victory. Visitation will begin at 10 o'clock with a luncheon to follow after the service. That's for Maureen Ricks. Richard Field, 92, Fergus Falls, passed away on September 9th under the care of HIA Hospice. Memorial service will begin at 1 o'clock on Monday at the Olson Funeral and Cremation with visitation starting at 11:30. That is for Richard Field. Ordine Berg, 90, Pelican Rapids, passed away on September 23rd at Pioneer Care. Funeral service will be taking place at 11 o'clock on Monday, September 28th at Trinity Lutheran Church of Pelican Rapids. Visitation starts at 10. That's for Ordine Berg. Tony Lindquist, 74, Fergus Falls, passed away on September 12th at Pioneer Care. Memorial service will be held at 1 o'clock on Tuesday at Hope Lutheran Church. Visitation starts at noon. That's for Tony Lindquist. Daryl Weirs, 82, Fergus Falls, passed away on September 10th at the Minnesota Veterans Home. Memorial service will be held at 11 o'clock on Tuesday at Calvary Free Lutheran Church. Visitation starts at 10 with lunch to follow the service. That's for Daryl Weirs. And those are the announcements. 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

0: 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Now, here's Craig Olson.
1: Welcome to the program. Good morning, everyone. Last Saturday of September. Wow.
2: Yeah.
1: Where'd that go, that month?
2: It went really fast.
1: And this is Coach's Show presented by the Viking Cafe. And before we get into talking lacrosse country with Nikki Weldy, let's give you that important phone number. If you want a chance at the $25 gift certificate from the Viking, you should text the keyword Viking to 321-1926, 321-1926, and we'll draw later in the show for that $25 gift certificate. Had one of those manhole-sized pancakes from the Viking this morning and some sausage links, and Nikki's going to have hers after the show. And I'm sure she's salivating already.
2: Oh, yes.
1: That's your favorite.
2: It's my favorite when I come here with it. Yeah.
1: I accused you of bribing Pat. Make sure you have.
0: And now News Talk 1250 KVRF presents The Coach's Show with Craig Olson. 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Now here's Craig Olson.
1: Welcome to the program. Good morning, everyone. Last Saturday of September. Wow.
2: Yeah.
1: Where'd that go, that month?
2: It went really fast.
1: And this is Coach's Show presented by the Viking Cafe. And before we get into talking lacrosse country with Nikki Weldy, let's give you that important phone number. If you want a chance at the $25 gift certificate from the Viking, you should text the keyword Viking to 321-1926, 321-1926, and we'll draw later in the show for that $25 gift certificate. Had one of those manhole-sized pancakes that Zach Daniels talks about from the Viking this morning and some sausage links, and Nikki's going to have hers after the show, and I'm sure she's salivating already.
2: Yes.
1: That's your favorite.
2: It's my favorite when I come here with it, yeah.
1: I accused you of bribing Pat. Make sure you have pancakes, you know.
2: That's right.
1: Well, Nikki Weldy is, of course, the head coach of the Otter Cross Country team. And you had a busy week. I mean, three cross country meets in 7 days is a lot.
2: Yeah, it's more than we would like to normally have in our schedule. We like to race once a week, train and recover and do all the things. But just a little bit with the late start of the year and trying to fit this Roy Griak meet. You know, we've got a team that can be competitive there, and so you want to get there and give them that opportunity. And so we kind of fit that meet in St. Paul into the middle of it all. So and then it's hard to say, you know, you talk to the kids and you say, well, you don't really, you know, we could pull back and not run in Little Falls the day, 2 days before, it's hard. You know, they want to race and they're young. They can do a lot, so much, but it just held up so well under those conditions.
1: Let's talk about the Roy Griak, because there were 29 teams there, full teams, and you were sixth out of those 29. And we're talking about really good teams, competitive teams.
2: Yeah, competitive teams from all over the state and North Dakota, and you know, it was just outstanding results. I mean, you know, just the starting line. You know, they have multiple races all day. They have college races the day before. It had been a little wet, so the course was a little soft. You know, and so you know, usually not conducive for really great times. This was the first time running it at Fort Snelling golf course, and so it was kind of fun with the jets taking off in the background and just a different course, really flat and fast and but yet at the same time soft. And so going into this with only 2 days of rest, we just thought they're just racing head to head, not looking so much at times and everything. But we came out with 98% of our athletes had personal bests or season bests, and that was just outstanding.
1: Yeah, that's one of your goals every week to have that personal best or season best, and you got her done against a tough field. Overall, did the kids like the course? Did you feel it was a good course?
2: Yeah, they did. It was a loop. It was, you know, two loops, and I don't know how at college they would have to do four loops, and I thought that would be so terrible. Yeah. But they seemed to like it, and nice wide running areas. It was really thoughtful. The University of Minnesota did a nice job posting it in a new place, new location. Yeah.
1: And you had a top 10 finisher, Carson Will.
2: Yeah. So that was really exciting. And, you know, when the pack comes out, big meet like that, you know, you're used to seeing her and Cassie, right from the get go in that pack. And, you know, they weren't right away, but it takes time to work your way out of that pack sometimes too. You just placement where we were as a on the line, you know, teams you have around you, you got to sharpen up your elbows a little bit and get in there. So she worked her way in there, and yeah, really exciting. Yeah. And Cassie also was on that, took home T-shirts, so they both are on the medal stand, so that was fun.
1: Yep, Cassie was 13th, yep, so top 15 get the to be on the medal stand. So, yeah, it was a good performance. And, of course, you're always looking to build confidence, you know, and I'm sure that their confidence is pretty high right now. And how great is it, Nikki, to have two girls of that caliber to compete against each other and support each other, because they do both.
2: Yeah, the training together, listening to them before their race, you know, discuss their strategy and thoughts, and just to have each other there for that training and for everything, just in practice. And they're constantly plotting and planning, you know, how they want to, you know, can we add a little distance here? Can we do this? Or, you know, here's how we're feeling. And it just gives, you know, just to have that person that runs at that level with you, it's just amazing. The two of them are just a great team. Yeah.
1: And your top five has been kind of consistent here with Lydia Ugarud and then Ivy Iverson and Violet McCann. They've been 3, 4, 5 like every meet.
2: Yes, they have been. And just so consistent with these, you know, and times dropping and all these things with all under all these conditions and tough course and Ricori and, you know, all these, it's been amazing. And those girls are working so hard, and every day in practice, just that focus and that, and still we talk about this focus and training, doing all these things. They're just so much fun to work with, these kids. Yeah. It's just like we're having such a great time. Yeah.
1: And Ellie Bradenburg is doing the two sports, tennis and cross country. And she's been consistently representing you in the top seven, along with Olivia Budke. Is that top seven kind of set right now, or do you have some people knocking on the door?
2: We've got Lilia Ronovic there, too, who's been in and out and right there. And she kind of tends to come on later in the season and stuff, so it's going to be fun to see that, too. So that's been really good. And it's been fun to have Allie, you know, with two teams all this

0: Stiff competition at Recori also?
1: Yes, very stiff competition. And just, you know, again, dropping time, doing the things they need on a really challenging course. When you look at Recori, probably more than half the course is just really flat. And you could see the race from all around. But it's the one third that isn't flat that is really a challenge. It's a long grind to the finish. Uphill, they come out of the woods and you see where they're at, and they have this huge, long, drawn hill, and they all talk about it at the end. And just it's a really challenging course. It's a good, it's a really good cross country course. They have it set up nice for spectators too. And but for the girls to come out with the results that we did is just really exciting. Yeah.
0: And there was Carson again, number two in the competition, but the winner was. Well, pretty good.
1: Yeah, she was. She really just pulled away just from the first half mile and everything. And then there was a pack that Carson and Cassie were with, and Carson didn't sit back, and that was fun to watch. Just not afraid to go out and get out of that pack and lead. And I was just thinking about that this morning. Just the mental pressure of being in that pack, and you know, just questioning yourself, like, do I have it in me today to go out and get out of this pack, or do you sit back? And it affects your time and, you know, place. And she's just not afraid. She's just fearless. And Cassie's the same way. She was just dicing it up in that pack with that pack of girls that was right, you know, behind Carson there. Mm-hmm. And at times not afraid to lead that pack either. So just all business.
0: Yeah, Cassie was sixth in that competition, only 7 seconds between she and Carson now.
1: Yeah, so. Cassie had a really great race, and yeah, it was a really good season best for her. Where she's coming off from last year, she's running just a little faster at some of these, and it's fun to see.
0: Yeah,
1: lots of stats to look at.
0: Now you also had some JV runners competing in that event.
1: Yeah.
0: So and in middle school too, right?
1: Yes, yeah, middle school too, and. You know, this, the personal best, our JV girls were just outstanding. Annika Sorum, you know, she's the kind of athlete who's like, yeah, I hurt my ankle in practice the other day, but I wanted to run in Recori, so I didn't say anything. So you know, I love the tenacity and everything, but you know, we have to tell them, you know, our day of rest would probably be good too, but you know, to pull off a season best out of that was really, really fun. And yeah, so senior Evelyn Meldahl, just dropping time and getting to where she wants to be and just kind of watching her progression through the year has been fun. Yeah.
0: Are you pretty pleased with where the numbers are at down through the middle school ranks, or
1: we need more numbers. Okay. Yeah, and girl sport, you know, girl, it's tough. Cross country, I've said it for years, meeting with you, it's a tough sell. But the girl, one of my athletes, I was chatting with her yesterday. She came to my class, she had a free hour, and we were talking, and she said, I always forget like how much fun we really have in cross country and how much I really like being running with everybody. And she goes, and then the season starts, and then I remember, and I'm like, oh, this is such a great place to be, you know.
0: Yeah.
1: And so it's just making that sell and getting kids out to try it. And it is just such a, running is just such a great way to kind of work out things in your head and to stay physically fit and lifelong sport. So
0: yeah,
1: and then that competition piece, and it just kind of has everything.
0: Absolutely.
1: Yep.
0: Well, you get your home meet this week, and that's the one thing about cross country. You know, all these other teams have multiple home events. You don't get that.
1: No, we have one big meet, one big meet to put together, course to set up, and we always are so appreciative of Pebble Lake Golf Course for being willing to help us out and give us that space to run. You know, boy, we've really over the years, you know, we tried Day Lagoon and Prairie Wetlands one year and all the, you know, different things, and there's just no space like the golf course. So,
0: right.
1: Yeah.
0: So how many teams are you looking at for the John Hermes this year?
1: Well, probably about 11, 12.
0: Okay.
1: Sometimes it's a little hard to see because it looks like a team signed a contract and then, you know, at the last minute they're not there. And then you have some teams that are like, can we come at the last minute?
0: Right,
1: So it always fluctuates just a little bit here and there, but and good numbers.
0: Years where you host the conference meet or the section meet, there's always more teams.
1: Oh yeah, that's always a big year because you have your normal teams that come, and then you have the other teams that are coming to see it. So and we don't have that for a little while now. So but we're always glad to host when we can.
0: So what do fans, spectators need to know about Thursday as far as coming out and supporting the Otters?
1: Yeah, parking.
0: That's number one.
1: It's a little tricky. The old trap chute there across from the golf course, that parking lot there is nice. Down at the beach is good. And we're just right on the, I think it's the 10th fairway. I really don't golf.
0: She's not a golfer.
1: The 10th, so that's where the starting line is. So you can walk up from the beach area.
0: Yep.
1: People, you know, the golf course parking lots, you know, fills right

0: way and the side of the roads and things like that. So just try to stay off of 59 is one of the things, because sometimes cars get out on the highway there and it's not really great. So come in and take your chances inside. But great spectating. They zigzag back and forth on our fairways and lots of opportunities to see the kids run.
1: Before I let you go here, in the last couple of minutes, let's highlight the boys a little bit. They were at the Roy Griak also and had a good performance there. I think Derek called it a gritty performance.
0: Yeah.
1: And then again at Ricori, they had a fourth place finish there. So some good things to see. Brody Nelson is having a great start to the season.
0: He really is. And just so just solid in there for his team. And just, you know, he's kind of that athlete that, you know, okay, you look around the corner, okay, Brody's gonna be there, oh, there he is, you know just the pacing and the consistency and everything, he's got that, and just a great leader on the team.
1: Well, and he's not the only senior out there either. He's Sam Rasmussen is there, Noah Schlosser is a senior, so you've got that good core senior leadership.
0: Absolutely. And Sam had an outstanding race in Ricori, just closing in that gap that he's kind of been figuring out his race and held steady and consistent through that after a challenging week of training and racing. And then Noah Schlosser is just, I don't know what to say. He's doubling soccer and cross country, and cross country is his primary sport, but that's a grind. I mean, that's a tough double, and he is just so solid and what strong runner. Yeah.
1: One sport is demanding, but two in a season. Wow. Yeah, yeah. And that pack running is really helping the boys out, right?
0: Yeah. Oh, for the boys. They are just, it's, you know, it's 1-2 and then everybody.
1: Right.
0: It's just right. And it's just so much fun to watch from corner to corner and spot to spot, because who's going to pull out of that little grouping?
1: Well, Lewis Leonard, 28th. Yeah. Noah Schlosser, 33rd. Braden Haugen, 34th. DJ Loring, 39th.
0: Yeah.
1: I mean,
0: They're just right there. And supportive of each other and knowing that they can draw off each other. And, you know, in training and practice, it's the same thing as Cassie and Carson, you know, the two of them, the way they work together, and the guys are the same way. Yeah.
1: All right. Well, fun week ahead here. You get to train a little bit in the rain today.
0: Yes, we do. We've been talking about this. The temperature, fortunately, is going to be okay, I think. So.
1: All right. Yeah. Nikki, thanks so much. Enjoyed the John Hermes.
0: Yeah, thank you.
1: Thursday out at Pebble Lake Golf Course. 321-1926, keyword Viking for that $25 gift certificate. We'll draw for the winner a little after 9 o'clock, and we'll talk Otter football when we come back. As we continue the Coach's Show, presented by the Viking Cafe.
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1: Welcome back to the show. Chris Grabowska joins us, the head coach of the Otter football team, fresh off the bus. It's a long trip to Zimmerman.
13: It is. It was like 2 hours and 45 minutes, maybe, something like that. But by Montana standards, that's a short
1: ride. Well, true. Everything's that distance in Montana, right? So, yeah. So my question is, are you a napper on the bus? Can you sleep or no?
13: Well, on the way there, I maybe got like a 5-minute, 10-minute. But on the way back, the kids were pretty excited. They're listening to their music and dancing on the bus. So it was pretty hard to sleep.
1: No napping on that bus ride. 38-14, that's the kind of bus ride you like to take when you go on a trip like that. The Otters get the win, and you had to overcome a little early adversity in that when you fell behind early, but your kids responded.
13: Yes. They won the toss and elected to defer to the second half, and they came out first drive and give credit to Zimmerman. They've done that in every game that we got all of their games on film. So every game they seem to drive and score the first half, and we weathered that storm and made some adjustments, I guess, and were able to respond on offense with a drive of our own and tie the game up, and kind of just took off from there.
1: Seems like, you got in the end zone both through the air and on the ground. Was it a pretty balanced attack last night?
13: Yeah, I feel like it was, and the first few games we kind of relied heavily on our rush attack with Frowning and Bethel running the ball, but last night I feel like we opened up another element of our passing game. All of our receivers played great game. They caught the ball. Pee-wee did a great job spreading it around to them, and we just saw some things on film that we thought we could attack, and we executed those plays.
1: Well, Trenton Drouillard got in the end zone twice. That's kind of part of what you're talking about, I bet.
13: Yep. Yeah, Trenton had a great game last night. I think he probably had maybe 5, 6, 7 catches somewhere in there. I don't know the stats quite yet, but
1: we'll find out.
13: I do know he scored twice, and I'm guessing he probably had over 100 yards receiving. So great game for him, and a great breakout game. So it's something, teams are not going to be able just to stack the box against us now, so we can maybe be a little more balanced moving forward.
1: So talk about your receiving core and why Trenton was so available in the passing game last night. What kind of complementary receivers do you have around him? What kind of patterns are you running? Where do you kind of look at him as being the most productive?
13: Well, we have that outside screen game that really works. It's an RPO play that's worked well for us over the years. And so teams kind of start pressing and try to take that away. And so we have some plays that protect that where we can take some shots. And then we get those, we like the one-on-one matchups to our single receiver side last night. And that would have been Trenton and then Keaton Babolian. So we threw some slants and some outs and some things like that just to, keep the defense honest last night. And Luke Warner caught a big pass last night. And so we have, all of our receiver spots produced last night. So it was really fun to see.
1: You have the variety of receivers that has really got to put pressure on the defensive backs. And how long does it take you as a coaching staff in the course of a game to see where the vulnerability is, because they can't cover all those guys efficiently?
13: Well, my assistant coaches, they do a great job we have instant replay on the sidelines. That's
1: amazing.
13: I mean, that's just crazy how far we've come in high school football, but they do a good job. Steve Olsen and Josh Deer, especially up in the box, they do a good job of, identifying coverages, alignments, and where we can maybe attack, and they just relay that information to me, and it just makes my job easy to call a play.
1: As long as they run the right route and Pee-wee delivers the pass on target, you're in good shape.
13: Yes, exactly.
1: And we need that line blocking, too. How's the offensive line holding out as far as the passing game goes?
13: Well, they got challenged last night. Zimmerman's good up front. They got a lot of good linemen. They had like maybe 2 or 3 guys back from last year's team. They do a lot of stunting and twisting, and I thought, Pee-wee didn't get sacked last night, so I think rewinding back to last year's game, Zimmerman game was maybe one of the only games he got sacked in.
1: Mm.
13: So not giving up a sack last night was huge credit to our offensive line. So they did a great job last night, I thought.
1: And I'm sure the run blocking right now, Caleb Fronning, Melissa Babolian sent me a great picture of Caleb kind of just behind the offensive line looking for that opening and just ready to explode through it. But how would you describe what they're doing run blocking wise?
13: Yeah, I mean, that's probably the strength of our offense right now is our run game. You know, I do run spread formations and all that stuff, but, you know, at the heart, we really want to run the ball. That's what the spread offense is meant to do, is spread defenses out and so you can run the ball. So, yeah, they're opening up holes. The offensive line, that's kind of like they love it when we can run the ball. And they want more of it, and that's the mentality our offensive line has right now. And they're definitely doing a good job in the run game too. So, obviously, last night, the yards are a little bit harder to come by, but we still executed and did a great job in the run game.
1: Talk about Pee-wee's emergence as the starting quarterback over the last 2 years and where he's at right now as far as his development and his leadership.
13: Yeah, he's done a phenomenal job. You know, last year, you don't in high school, you don't really see too many sophomores start, let alone play quarterback.
1: Right.
13: So he's just a natural back there. He sees the field well. We've progressed into this year where he's kind of really taken a vocal leadership role. Last week in practice, he really challenged everybody on the offense of changing up our snap count. So he's just, you know, he takes just some little things each week. And last week, that was it. And last night, we went on different counts last night a few times and didn't get any penalties. So that was, you know, a credit for him and taking that role on. And he's starting to really understand too, like the defense, what they're giving us, and balls out quick usually. He just goes out there and executes plays really well.
1: Well, he threw three touchdown passes, ran for one last night, threw a 2-point conversion pass to Drew Yard, doing a great job leading you out there. Let's talk defense a little bit here, Chris, because you gave up that big play early, the touchdown that got you behind, and after that, the defense gave up one more score in the game. But how did you feel the defense adjusted, or what did you do to adjust to what you were seeing?
13: Yeah, they had a lot of quick hitting run plays, and they attacked the inside, and they ran a lot of jet sweeps on us, and so we just really kind of focused in on stopping their bread and butter plays, just by changing our alignment. And you know, and really it just came down to being able to get off blocks on the edge too. So I thought as the game moved on, we did a lot better job of that. Just getting aligned right, making sure we're reading our right reads and getting off blocks. So credit to our defense for, it was a little rough goal there for a little bit, but they turned it around and shut them down. And I think they had a couple drives in the second half too, where they were starting in scoring distance, and we created turnovers. So defense was really
1: opportunistic.
13: I know, that's a hard word to say.
1: It is. I know what you meant, though.
13: Yes. So, I mean, they did a good job of bending and not breaking. So really, really proud of their efforts last night, for sure.
1: Whoever came up with that saying, our defense bent, but we didn't break, that's a great, how many times does a coach use that, right?
13: A lot.
1: Yeah,
13: a lot.
1: Right. And, but it's true. It's a great description.
13: And defense is really hard to play in football. I mean, offenses are meant to move the ball. And in high school especially, teams are going to get it to their best players. And, you know, they're going to move the ball. But it's really hard to score once you get in the red zone. Because, I mean, the field just gets a lot smaller. And Zimmerman, that's unfortunately, fortunately for us, couldn't score in the red zone last night. So our defense did a good job of shutting it down.
1: You've got to have some good speed defensively. The linebackers and defensive backs have to be able to get to the outside before the back does.
13: Yes.
1: And prevent them from breaking that long one. It looks like you've got a team that does that. You read and react well.
13: Yeah, we do. And it just comes down to preparation. And, you know, like What are they going to run out of these certain formations? What are their tendencies? And our defense does a good job of understanding that and throughout the week, and just getting to game time and, you know, just slowing yourself down enough to know, all right, hey, they're going to try to run a sweep, or they're going to try to run trap or power here. Hey, number seven's hand is not in the ground, they're going to pass. So those are a lot of the tendencies that we picked up and translated into the game last night. That really helps with speed, too.
1: You've been tested a little depth-wise, too, with a couple of injuries. How have the guys who have been put into duty in a different role responded to things?
13: Oh, I think they respond well. We have a lot of young kids on our team that are, they're kind of itching, chomping at the bit to get in there. And, you know, at any level of football, the next play could be the one where you get thrusted into the game. And we had a couple of young guys step in last night and step up. So really, really proud of them and impressed with how they go in there and they can do their job. So it was awesome.
1: Josh Horgan hit a 27-yard field goal for you, made three of his extra point kicks, had one blocked there. But how confident are you in Josh as far as a field goal kicker goes? How far will you go with him? You know, when do you feel you're in field goal range with Josh?
13: Well, I mean, he's a pretty strong kid. I mean, he's put together well and he's got a strong leg. That's all he does. He's just focusing on kicking this year, and he's done a great job. He's got a lot of touchbacks in the kickoff game, yeah. So that's great coverage. That's the best coverage for a kickoff team is when you can kick it in the end zone.
1: Mm-hmm.
13: And then, you know, punting is probably his best, I think, and he can flip the field for us. But as far as field goal wise, he practices some long ones.
1: Yep.
13: I wouldn't be afraid to try something in the 40s.
1: Okay.
13: He's done a good job of expanding his range, and he's 2 for 2 on field goals this year and does a great job on extra points too. So
1: I would, if I were coaching Josh, I'll give you my advice here, coach. I would put him out there with 1 over 40 in a game where you're ahead by like 30. Before I put him out there with the game on the line from 40.
13: I know, that's good advice. Yeah. You know, kind of takes the pressure off him a little bit so he can
1: right.
13: See, oh, I can do this. It's not
1: exactly.
13: A big deal.
1: Yeah.
13: Yeah.
1: Yeah. Well, okay, this week, homecoming week, Princeton's coming in Friday night, 7 o'clock kickoff. What do we know about Princeton?
13: Yep. Princeton is a old school wishbone team.
1: Okay.
13: So we got to be ready to stop the run. For the second week in a row. So, just kind of, we have to be able to put out the distractions of homecoming week when it comes to practice.
1: Yep.
13: And that'll be the message this week. Say, hey, you know, if we can show up for an hour and a half, 2 hours and work and prepare for Princeton, then you can go have your fun after that. So that's going to be the message this week. So we got to be ready to go. I always tell the boys, enjoy the wins for 48 hours, and Monday morning, come Monday after school, we got to get to work.
1: Yep.
13: And this week's no different, even though it's homecoming week. Kids are excited, and they should be. You know, it's kind of a time, you know, high school experience that you get to experience, you know, only a few times. And so we'll get to work and be ready to go Friday night.
1: They always say homecoming week is a lot more fun when the football team wins the game, right?
13: I know. That's we talked about that last week. The best homecoming win is your own. The
1: yep.
13: second best homecoming win is when you win at somebody else's homecoming, which happened last night.
1: Yep, 38-14. All right,
13: yeah.
1: Let's make it 2 weeks in a row with homecoming wins.
13: Sounds good
1: all
13: to
1: right.
13: me.
1: Chris, thanks so much for coming and talking with us. I look forward to getting all those stats.
13: Yeah, yeah, you're doing a great job. Thanks for doing this.
1: Thanks. Chris Grabowska, the head coach of the Otter football team, joining us on our coaches show presented by the Viking Cafe. We'll be back with more. Don't forget to text the keyword Viking to 321-1926 for your chance at that $25 gift certificate from the Viking Cafe. Don't go away. We'll be right back.
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1: Hey, welcome back. We are talking girls soccer. Paul Hicks is here, and we're going to be over at the Otter Stadium today.
16: Beautiful.
1: 1 o'clock varsity start.
16: 1 o'clock varsity start, yes.
1: Hillcrest, lacrosse town rivalry coming here.
16: Yep. I mean, it's a nice game to have. Once is enough, I think. But it's, you know, when it's so close, it's hard to not want that away or home.
1: Right.
16: You know, yeah. It's a nice one, and they've got a good team, both the boys and the girls. They're a really good group of kids.
1: They do. They've got some good depth, it seems, and solid all the way around. Be a fun game today. Noon, we'll have it on the video stream through the Fergus Now app, KBRF YouTube channel, and our Facebook pages, and also on 977 FM today for the coverage. Mark Johnson will be over there. All right, we'll go back to last Saturday. Remember last Saturday?
16: I do.
1: Okay, that was a 2-1 win over Detroit Lakes.
16: Oh, that was a nice one to get. I mean, the girls really did everything they were supposed to that night. I mean, they executed the game plan perfectly, and then, yeah, Piper pops up right at the end. It's like we drew it up that way.
1: Just don't you love it when a plan comes together?
16: Oh, it was absolutely perfect.
1: Well, with a 2-1 score, obviously your defense must have been pretty tough, too. Were you doing what you wanted to do as far as limiting the opportunities Detroit Lakes had?
16: We did, yeah. I mean, in fairness, the last handful of games, our defense has really tightened up and sort of eliminated a lot of kind of those easy through balls that we were maybe giving up in the past. So they're all playing fantastic. Doesn't seem to be who we put back there. They're all doing their jobs, and they're all kind of buying into that, keeping the zero at the right end.
1: You kind of pointed out that Ella Dirkman was really a key player in that role.
16: Yep, she's stepped up huge over the last few games. We sort of changed her up a little bit, made it so she can play a little bit more centrally, and she seems to be liking it and thriving in that area there.
1: Talk about that game-winning goal, the goal that Piper Solia scored.
16: Yeah. We got down, we were kind of pressing for it. We weren't giving up. I mean, we knew it was a game we could get, and Delia took another long throwing. Aubrey was able to kind of just flick it back across the goal mouth, and Piper was just there to poke it home, and you could see sort of all of the players get together and realize what a big moment it was for them and how well and perfect it was kind of for a soccer goal.
1: Well, that's a lot of momentum to carry into a busy week, and, yep. And you got to go up against Wilmer on Tuesday. Goals were, well, you couldn't find any goals that night.
16: No, but again, I mean, we were able to not allow them any goals.
1: Right.
16: So that was a plus, but yeah, we just kind of couldn't seem to find the back of the net with, you know, trying as much as we could. We would sort of get it up there and we'd get a call on us that would bring it back or something little like that. But as coaches, we try to stay as calm as we can in those situations and not let it rattle us. But I mean, the girls kept pushing. I mean, they kept sort of driving forward and trying to get it, and just wasn't the day in front of net, unfortunately.
1: It's kind of strange when your goalkeeper only touches the ball once and a half, you know. I mean,
16: but that's perfect.
1: Yeah, you kind of like that.
16: That is the way you kind of want it. But then when she does have to, I mean, she may have to make a couple of saves right away in the second half to keep us kind of in it. I mean, Wilma came out, but I mean, that's the great thing about Sailor is she'll get stuck in there, and she wants that zero more than anybody, and she'll fight to keep it that way.
1: Did your team in that second half create some scoring opportunities also?
16: We did. We just sort of just seemingly couldn't put them in. They'd either go sort of right at the keeper or they'd just be along the post. I mean, Wilma were sort of hanging back a little bit, knowing that Aubrey Speed could get to them or Haley or Piper. And so they hung back. But yeah, we were putting them in. They just kind of just weren't falling the right way, unfortunately.
1: Are you pretty settled right now, Paul, as far as who's making up your midfield, who's making up your defensive core, who are your main attackers, or are you still kind of figuring it out?
16: No, we've got it. I mean, unfortunately, we've had a handful of injuries over the last few weeks, and so that's kind of, we had to change the system once, but I mean, we've basically played the same lineup now for the last four games, and for the foreseeable future, this is more than likely how we're going to line up going on ahead for the rest of the season.
1: Okay, so the good news is you did not allow a goal against Wilmer. The bad news is you did not score a goal against Wilmer. Is that a concern, not scoring, not getting maybe the quality chances you want, or are you worried about that as coaching staff right now? Do you change anything strategy-wise?
16: We've been working, obviously, over the last couple of practices. I mean, the tough thing with having three games a week is that generally leaves you just a handful of practices to have, and you just hope that the weather stays clear. So we've been working on shooting and such, and we know like certain games are going to get more chances than others, so you have to make them count. I mean, for a forward, you could touch the ball 10 times a game, and you just need one of those touches to go in the back of the net. And so you've just got to make them count and make sure you're doing all the little things to put your body in the right position to be able to be open to goal.
1: Thursday you went to Sartell. That was a tough night. The Sabres are good.
16: Yeah, yo, there's a reason they're kind of top of our section. I mean, they're a big, strong team. The scoreline doesn't do justice to how well the girls played. I mean, even up front, Aubrey was and Piper were battling, and Haley battling to get the ball and drive as far up as we could. But I mean, they were just so well organized. The second half, especially, I mean, they were able to get a fifth goal. But I mean, if we could have got out of there 0-0, I mean, I would have been even more proud as I was. And I mean, Sailor, when she went from having to touch it once time and a half to sort of 30 times and a half. And so, I mean, it does get a lot, but they made the most. I mean, they couldn't break us down, so they started trying to put them in from further away. And once they kind of got one, they were able to get a couple more, and they're so fast.
1: Yeah.
16: But the girls really did play very well in that game.
1: Yeah, well, good to see. When you get behind 4-0 on the road, that's tough. But to come out and play them 1-0 in the second half has to leave at least a better taste in your mouth as you leave, you know.
16: No, the way they all rallied around each other was fantastic. Yeah. And then especially when you have busy weeks, there's always one game every week that you wish you could just phone in and sort of call up and say, you know, we don't want to come today. You know, we've got a busy week.
1: That would have been the one. Yeah. Okay.
16: Yeah.
1: Jordan Anderson, and you kind of singled her out as playing very well for you, and Chloe Nelson doing the job for you.
16: No, they've both been fantastic lately. I mean, Jordan being a sophomore, and I mean, I think the girl she was marking was probably sort of twice her size, but she's always willing to get stuck in. And on that Thursday, she just had a knack for jumping right in front of the ball. And I mean, and Chloe would just shut down her sort of opposite, and then was willing to kind of huff it as much as she could back up to the other end to try help out. So, I mean, it's a thankless job being a midfielder. It's just a lot of running one way, and then the ball goes the other way, and you just turn and head the other way. And she just put her head down and was willing to go back and forth as fast as she could and as far as she could.
1: It's a workout. That's for sure.
16: Yeah, I'm not doing it.
1: No. Today, Hillcrest, we mentioned 1 o'clock. The rain. What do you do today, strategy wise, when you're playing in this kind of a steady rain?
16: I was just thinking, 14-year-old me would have loved to play in this.
1: Uh-huh.
16: 30 years later, I don't know. I don't know if it's going to do my bones any good. But I mean, the biggest thing is it just the ball likes to skim on the turf, and the way these new balls are now, it just makes them so slippery. So you've got to just make sure you're getting a solid settle. And then sort of pass. So we've got to just focus on kind of the two touches, and then moving it along, and knowing that just because the ball's rolling on the ground, it might still skip and slip and go wherever it wants to go, and that seems to be the biggest toughest part, and just the little staying warm.
1: Yeah,
16: I mean those little things staying warm, and so you don't get any sort of muscle cramps or anything like that.
1: It's always important to get the first goal, get the lead, but mm-hmm. is it more important on a day like today?
16: I'd say so. I think if we can get one or two, I mean, generally with this team, if they can get one, they can get a few more mm-hmm. behind them. They get that confidence. But I mean, the longer we can go to keeping them out, the better, the more confidence we can kind of have going in. I mean, they do a fantastic job at trying to chase a game, but it's nice to not have to chase all the time,
1: right?
16: And the DL game was a nice kind of example that we can get one and hold, and then still keep pushing and fighting for that winning goal.
1: You got a busy week again. 4 games between now and next Saturday. I mean, mm-hmm. that's wow. So today, Hillcrest, 1 o'clock. Bring your ponchos for that one. Get comfortable. Watch the Otters and the Comets go at it. And then Tuesday, you go to Little Falls.
16: Little Falls Tuesday. Bemidji at home Thursday. And then, Melrose Saturday. Plus homecoming on top of all of this. I think I get tired. But, I mean, these high school kids, their schedules is nuts.
1: It is crazy, isn't it? Wow. Okay, well, enjoy the week.
16: No, thank you.
1: Yeah, you have a couple of practices in there, but you can't really go all out on those practices when you have 4 games.
16: No, you're just trying to worry about tired legs and keep them. I mean, you've got to keep their fitness up, but at the same time, you're not looking to kill them.
1: Right, exactly.
16: No.
1: All right, well, good luck this
16: thank
1: week.
16: You.
1: Thanks, Paul, for coming in talking about your girls.
16: No, thanks for having me.
1: Appreciate it. Paul Hicks, the head coach of the Otter Girls soccer team. And remember to text that keyword Viking to 321-1926 for your chance at a $25 gift certificate. We'll be drawing for it after our next interview. And that's coming up next as we continue our coaches show presented by the Viking Cafe.
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1: Welcome back to the show, and we have Rachel Cox with us in studio, breaking away from the setup over at the Kennedy Pool, because today is the Otter Invite.
8: Yep, that's right.
1: Are you ready?
8: We are. All we're ready. Right. Yes.
1: I just asked you, is everybody healthy and able to go today? And the answer is a resounding yes.
8: Yes, absolutely. We've been lucky that way. Some sore shoulders we've had lately, just because we're putting in a lot of yards, a lot of practice. But overall, so far, feeling okay.
1: So what's the goal on a day like today, Rachel, with the Otter Invite? You only get your one home invitational. It's something the kids I know probably circle on the schedule that, oh, I love the Otter Invite. But what are your goals as a coach for today?
8: Today is, it's a fun meet for us. Unlike our duels, we have a few different events in there. So we have, like, say, a 50 fly and 100 IM. So the kids get a little excited about, what do I get to try? Do I get to try something different than what we do all the time? So they enjoy that. It's also a great team building meet because our middle schoolers are there. They don't get to go on the road with us, but they come in. They're trying some different things. They do a big team dinner afterwards. So I think they look at it as a really good team building day and meet.
1: Okay. And it's not a big event as far as teams coming in. What's the number of teams that are coming today?
8: So we have three teams coming. Morris Minnewaska is coming, Perham, and Thief River Falls.
1: Okay. So what do we need to know time-wise as far as spectators go? What's going on?
8: So our divers are there right now warming up. Diving will start at 10:30. And then swimming is going to start at 1 p.m. And one thing that's different this year for the invite is our divers are doing 11 dive lists. In the past, they've been doing just the standard six dives. Ooh. But it's a really big deal for the divers to get one of those 11 dive meets under their belt before they start performing those at True Team and conference and sections.
1: That makes a whole lot of sense.
8: Yeah.
1: I like that. And your divers have, well, they've been making great progress and learning, not only learning their dives, but executing them.
8: Yeah, absolutely. Our divers continue to grow. Both Ciamara and Cammie have been learning new dives. Cio's been pushing those DDs, as has Cammie. So I think that it's going to be a really good day for diving today. I'm excited.
1: DDs is degree of difficulty.
8: Yes, degree of difficulty. Thank you.
1: It took me a long time to learn that, but I'm starting to know swimming lingo here. Can't even talk, but diving lingo, whatever. Okay, Ciamara, you mentioned her, and she's just been great. Every meet, it seems like she's right up there, if not winning it, very close to the other team's best diver. She had a first for you the other day against when you're on the road against Ricori. She just keeps getting better and better. The sky the limit here for her? I mean,
8: I think so. I mean, she does. She just is improving meet after meet, you know, day after day. And like I said, she's been incorporating some new dives. Megan has really been pushing her there. And so with those new dives comes a higher degree of difficulty, which then multiplies the score. So you can get a higher score once you've mastered some of those more difficult dives.
1: Okay. Well, I'll get over there and watch her dive today, too, and get a good look at one of the best in the section for mm-hmm. sure. So let's go back to, was it Thursday? Yeah, Thursday you were at Ricori.
8: Mm-hmm.
1: And you've had some competitive battles this year. There are some good teams. Sartell's always good. You know, mm-hmm. Alexander, you got them pretty good. But you have some good competition. And Ricori was, well, one of those teams. They beat you 100-86. You know, that's really close.
8: Absolutely.
1: I mean, one event can change that score.
8: Yeah, for sure. Ricori is one we have been battling for a few years. We've got them the last 2 years, and just by really small margins. I know 2 years ago when we were there at their pool, it was a 1-point meet. Then we came out on top in that 400 free relay. This one was pretty close as well. We were neck and neck. Most of the meet, it was tied or, you know, just like maybe a 2-point difference. When we got to the backstroke, they pulled a 1-2-3 on us, and we just didn't have enough events left between the breaststroke and the 400 free relay to come back up out of that deficit. So that was a little bit of a heartbreaker, but the coach did stop me afterwards and she said, you know, my seniors this year, they remember you guys been beating us by ones and twos, and they did not want to let that happen again this year. So,
1: yeah.
8: So they got us this time, but it was a very good meet. It was a lot of great swimming, despite losing in the end. We had a ton of season best times.
1: Yeah, and a meet like that, like you said, it was a very good meet. It's also can be a pretty good learning experience and teaching moment for you as a coach. Mm-hmm. To review things and just to get that feel too as a competitor of how you're right there,
8: mm-hmm.
1: but you just have to find that little extra, whatever it is. But what a great, great meet to have at this time of the year.
8: Yeah, absolutely. And like I said, the girls really swam the best that they could. We had some significant time drops across the board. It was just the strategy. I knew that the backstroke was going to be kind of a tough event for us going into it. It just didn't quite float the way I thought it was going to.
1: Okay. Yeah, so you're still looking at some lineup changes here and there? Or?
8: Yeah, I mean, this season, really nothing is in stone. I've been moving kids all around. It's they're trying everything. This year, actually, I gave them bingo cards. I gave them bingo cards with every event on there. And the goal is to get a blackout. If everyone gets a blackout swimming all these events, then we're going to bring some food in after practice one night.
1: All right, sounds like a good deal.
8: Yeah.
1: Your relays, let's touch on them. You had a win in the 200 freestyle relay and a second in the 400 mm-hmm. free relay. Do you like the way those two relays are coming together?
8: Yeah, for the most part, I do. We've been moving some things around, like I said, depending on who's in that breaststroke. So the event right before the 400 free yeah. relay, if I've got someone there, I'm probably not going to put them in the 400 free relay. So just knowing that I can kind of plug and play different swimmers to fill those spots as needed.
1: How about the medley relay? That's always a challenge. It's mm-hmm. the first event of the meet, so you're fresh. You can kind of make a different type of a decision there based on the fact that, hey, they're all fresh.
8: Yeah, for sure. We've been, again, just kind of moving things around. We've got some really strong breaststrokers on the team this year. Bryn Pausch has been amazing in the breaststroke. Elle's always a really strong breaststroker, but she's also a strong freestyler. Mm-hmm. Alexis Toma has been doing really well in the fly leg, so just seeing where we can go, those little bit of time drops, because in a relay, you know, if everybody drops a half a second, that's a 2-second time drop on your relay. So we've been really, you know, pushing those swimmers and moving around who's where to see what's going to be the best combination.
1: Consistency, I think, is key, of course, in every mm-hmm. sport. But you look up Ella Kopinski mm-hmm. in the swimming dictionary and it says consistent, right? Because she is consistently winning her events.
8: She's amazing. She had a season best 100 free. I'm not sure if it's a career best. I was trying to look that up before I got here. But she had a season best 100 free. Her split in that 400 free relay was a 5.55. I mean, that was amazing too. That was a season best split for her. And it was a little bit tough on Thursday. I think, I don't know if it was just feeling a little bit tired from the extra day of training, because we'd been on the road a lot the last 2 weeks. We'd had meets on Tuesdays and Thursdays, mm-hmm. and this last week just on Thursday. So another day of training, coming in a little tired. So for her to pull out those times, I was amazed by that.
1: Yeah, and you could put her in a lot of different events.
8: I could put her in anything.
1: And she'd be up top.
8: Yes, if I put her in the 200 free, she would be mad at me, but I could put her in anything.
1: Keep me out of that one, Coach, right? Yeah. Olivia Jensen, another yeah. great meet for her.
8: Absolutely. I mean, the 500, yes, she got out-touched, but the time that she swam in that 500, that is what she was swimming at sections last year. So, yeah, that is like a taper time in a tech suit. So to hit that mid-season after the amount of training we've been doing, I'm really excited to see what she can pull at the end of the season.
1: She's ahead of the game there.
8: Yes, she is.
1: Wow. And of course, she won the 200 free. So
8: yeah, she is she constant mind in that one. Event. No, she likes it. Okay. So we'll keep Olivia there. We'll keep Ella out of it.
1: Good plan. You know, you, the Otter Invite today, and then you this homecoming week, you have to go on the road. You go to Wilmer on Thursday. What do you expect to see from the Cardinals? Where's their program at?
8: Oh, you know what? I have not really planned out Wilmer yet.
1: Okay.
8: That's going to be a little bit of a conversation with the girls. You know, where are we feeling? Who's eager to try something? I mean, that's a lot of conversations we've had this year. I don't always have seasons like that. A lot of times I know what I want to do. But since we are moving people around, still trying to find those best fits, I'm taking some input. What do you want to swim? What do you want to try? So, I think you'll see next time we talk at the Otter Invite that we've got a lot of people doing some different races today, but they just want to see what they can do.
1: Yeah. Well, like you said, it's a fun meet. It's a good day and a great way to kick off homecoming week. Mm-hmm. So,
8: Yeah,
1: I'm sure your swimmers are going to be very active in a lot of things.
8: Absolutely. Yeah.
1: So do you let them play Powder Puff football?
8: That's a touchy subject. Uh-huh. Coach is not happy about Powder Puff football, but the kids love doing it. So.
1: Oh, yes. I imagine you might have played in high school.
8: I did not.
1: You didn't?
8: No, I don't think we had it where I went to high school.
1: Yeah. Maybe not. That's a big thing here.
8: Yeah, it is. Yeah. It is a big thing here.
1: And with flag football around the corner for girls, you know, they all want to play. So. Rachel, thanks so much. Have a great day today. Enjoy the Otter Invite. And fans, you can get out and take in the action. The diving starts at 10:30 and the swimming at 1 o'clock.
8: 1 o'clock, yep.
1: All right. Very good. Thanks.
8: Thank you.
1: Rachel Cox, the head coach of the Otter Girls Swimming and Diving Team. And we are going to draw. So you've got like a minute here. If you want to text, if you haven't texted, this is the time. The keyword Viking to 321-1926. And we'll draw for that $25 gift certificate from the Viking Cafe when we come back on the Coach's Show presented by the Viking Cafe.
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0: It's just the ownership. Like, it's, you got to work to get the block. Yeah, it's not just, it's not easy. So it's when we're blocking well, it's like, it just, I don't know, sets a tone for the team.
1: And it's a momentum shifter. We're talking about that momentum. Yes. And I love the tandem blocks. I mean, if you're going with the person next to you and you're both going up.
0: Yep.
1: Yeah.
0: Yep. Yep.
1: Fun.
0: Teamwork.
1: Exactly. Yeah. Brandon Evansville on Thursday, and you won in three sets against the Chargers. Put together a pretty solid match. They gave you a scare in the second set, but you were able to overcome that.
0: Yeah, and we, you know, and able to stick with it. So sometimes we open the door and we let other people come in. I would say we kept composed during that game. They just kind of got some hit.

0: and then come back out. Like, our goal for the night was to be super efficient with our hitting and have high purpose for everything that we did. And so, like, working on those little things all the time is going to help us down the road.
1: And you had your setters, Stella Lean and Brooke Swedberg, combined for 36 set assists. So I'm sure they were distributing the ball pretty well.
0: Yes, they are. And that's like, we're not relying on one hitter. We're using six hitters all the time. We're telling them, okay, we got to run this play. We gotta

their growth in the last year is amazing. Stella has amazing volleyball IQ, and so we've been able to tap into that. Brooke is, we're getting there. And then their defensive game is the other piece that's just picked up because, you know, you're gonna, teams are going to try and take out your setters,

0: balance at the net. Yeah. Elin Retzloff had 10 kills. Avea Stender had 11 kills.
1: Yep.
0: Elsa Retzloff had 9 kills. Yep. Boy, there's a lot of options.
1: Yes.
0: There.
1: Yep, yep. I'll say Elsa's really been leading us well this year. Like, her game, I'd say she has an extra fierceness that's

0: little bit different rotation, and so she's getting some swings on the outside, but also in the middle and blocking in the middle. So she plays all the way around. So as a ninth grader, she's handling that really good and just always learning. Like, it's like she's always like, okay, what should I do here? And so you just always appreciate that, the learning that these girls want to do, and their willingness to be like, okay, I can try that. So yeah, it's fun.
1: Homecoming week, you've got three matches.
0: Yep.
1: And another Monday one, you go to Moorhead to play Park Christian.
0: Yep, so it's we were supposed to play Park Christian in August, but there was, I don't know, it was a scheduling thing, so it got bumped to this Monday, so of course it's homecoming week, but that's good. That's going to be good competition. They got some big swings, and that's honestly, that's what we need. We need to see big swings.

0: because it's another opportunity to use the gifts that God has given us and to play together. So that's going to be a good one up there. And we're all going junior high all the way up to varsity. So that's just a fun against a sister school kind of, you know, so it's good.
1: Tuesday, Ashby in town, and then Border West on Thursday for a busy weekend.
0: Yep.
1: You've been ending your reports to me with Go Mad.
0: Yes.
1: And you need to explain that. Yeah. I think I know what you're saying there, but I'll let you put it in your words.
0: Yeah, so I always have a theme every year. So this theme is actually one I pulled out of my coaching repertoire from the 90s. So it's Go Mad, so it's Go Make a Difference. Yeah. So that opportunity to just go on the court and how are you going to make a difference? For the game, for your teammates, in life, you know, and just kind of doing it. It was something I'd heard at a retreat way back, and I can still remember the player that we were both at the retreat, and like, oh, we could use that, and then the next season we used it, and it was just like, it just gives them something to, like, hang on and a purpose that we're all, like, striving for, and so it's been fun, and then weaving in some other things that I've been putting in my articles together, and attitude of gratitude, and stacking and stuff, and so it just gives us like a focus and like, okay, what are we doing? Okay, yeah, let's go out and stack it. So it's good.
1: Cool.
0: Fun. I love it all.
1: Yeah, I know you do. Yeah. All right, you do a great job. Thank you, Deb. Appreciate it.
0: Yeah, thank you.
1: Debbie Fox.

0: Tennis Jamie Lill is going to join us on the other side of the break. This is the Coach's Show presented by the Viking Cafe.
1: How far would you drive for a great deal?
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14: This week, because we start playoffs the next Monday.
0: Oh, welcome back. Hey, that was a quick break, wasn't it, Jamie?
14: Yeah, we hardly got done jabbing.
0: I know it. Yeah, man. Okay, Jamie Lill is here to talk tennis. And it was a weird week for the Otters. We've been talking about, like, every time Jamie's been here, she hasn't done a lot because she's been so busy, but we've had multiple matches to try to cover in 15 minutes, which doesn't work too well. Now we have one match because rain kind of, where did this come from, right? We were waiting all summer for rain. Now it's coming on 10.

0: It's always an adventure, isn't it?
1: Always.
0: Yeah.
1: Yep.
0: Okay. Well, let's talk about what did happen this week. St. Cloud defeated the Otters 5-2. This is the St. Cloud that has been strong forever in girls tennis.
1: Yes, absolutely. I will say it's the first year that I didn't have to write in a Turali for their number one singles. They had four sisters that all rocked our world for 14 years now. So I was glad that I didn't have to do that. But strangely, they were a better team than we've seen in the past. And we knew that they're like 17-0 coming in. And our goal really was to try to do as much as we could with their doubles.
0: Yep.
1: Because their singles is very, very strong. And we knew that going in. So we kind of expected that. And so we threw the kitchen sink at them in doubles, and it benefited us. Allie got a chance to play some doubles. Allie and Dylan got a nice 6-4, 6-1 win against the team that is the top team in the triple or in class 3A for their section. So that's a good a good balance for us to know kind of where Allie and Dylan are as a doubles team. They're 5-0 from what we see, but they don't get to play together a lot. So that was a really good matchup against a very good team. Kaya and Ella had a great match if you started it in the second set, kind of is what happened. And that's what I mean, high school girls tennis, that happens.
0: Yeah.
1: And you just don't know, but they played amazing tennis that second set, and we were so hoping we could get to a third to just have more good tennis regardless of the outcome. But Ella was just steady as can be. And that's kind of her, no matter where I put her, no matter what I put her with, Ella Black is just steady and just a great leader in that way. And Kaya has so many explosive tools. She's just a little tiny nugget of a thing, but she can rock a serve and she can line it up and rock a forehand or backhand and just let things fly that are winners. They're just amazing. So it's so fun when that second set of their match was so fun because they're just both flying around.

and we got a really nice win there. And our third doubles lineup has changed so frequently this year, just trying to figure things out and trying to see what works and who's more comfortable in the double side or the single side. And that was a great, you could see that one being a great combo for things to come. The tricky part is Allie's not often in her doubles lineup, so that it might not get to happen.

0: test it and play those teams and get that taste of what that competition's like and let your girls see it too.
1: You know? Oh, absolutely. And we were excited because Bemidji is usually that kind of taste. We were supposed to see them on Thursday and we're hoping we will still see them. And we actually really like the way we stack up against them this year, and we shouldn't be competing with Bemidji. I mean, really? But they're in our conference, so we'll see them, and it's a great test for us, a great challenge for our girls. They have a dominating singles lineup, and honestly, a pretty dominating doubles lineup. I don't even know which way I'd prefer them to put their lineup against us because they're just tough all around, but I like to say that we can be pretty tough all around, too.
0: Mm-hmm.
1: So that'll be a fun one to get in. We also go to Sartell Tuesday. That one should happen, even though it's raining, because they do have indoor courts as a backup plan, I think.
0: Yeah, okay.
1: So
0: Tuesday, Sartell, then Wednesday, Bemidji?
1: Yep, and possibly Moorhead.
0: That would be nice to get the triangular. That was a day you were looking forward to, I know, too.
1: Yes, and we just wanted that. But, you know, last week this season, it's homecoming.
0: Yes.
1: So we've got coronation, and we've got a football game, and powder. You can't pull girls out of powder puff.
0: No, well, right? No, yeah, I know. Yeah, I know.
1: They'll never come back to tennis.
0: No, exactly.
1: So we're working around a lot of things this week to try to get everything in.
0: I'm lobbying for you to be the first flag football coach at Fergus Falls High School when they add that as a sport here in the not-too-distant future. I would think you would, like, get a kick out of that.
1: Oh, yeah. Oh,
0: yeah.
1: Oh, my powder puff days were kind of fun.
0: Yeah. Oh, I think girls love that.
1: Yeah.
0: And I love girls flag football. That would be an awesome sport to add.
1: Yeah. As long as you don't take tennis players to the season and, you know, get anybody hurt or anything.
0: That's true. Yeah, you don't want to see that happen. Well, this will be, a real challenging week on the court and away from the court with homecoming and all the festivities. And, you know, you talk to coaches, and I think the majority of the coaches say, I don't like homecoming week. There's too many distractions. And yet, on the other hand, they'll say, but, you know, the kids enjoy it. There's a lot going on. It's camaraderie among the students and the community, and it's a good thing. So overall, homecoming is good. You just have to deal, and maybe it's a good lesson teacher here, Jamie. A lot of things you have to deal with that you don't normally deal with.
1: Yeah, and it's a great thing. Like, we know Friday, we don't touch Friday, which is why we couldn't make up Bemidji yesterday, because it was their homecoming Friday, and that's a big deal for these kids. The camaraderie, all the things that they get to do to enjoy the high school experience. So we don't want to take that away. But we do want their brain focused on tennis when we're on the court. But there's so much excitement outside the court, too. It's just a great, exciting week. The parade, the coronation, just all the goofy things they get to do in the dress-up days. It's memories they'll look back at forever, and hopefully they can remember, that day we wouldn't really beat up on the lumberjacks before we took this picture. You know, hopefully.
0: That's good.
1: Yeah.
0: It'll be a good week for all the kids, I'm sure. So you came off a record-setting year last year, and you knew we were going to have a lot of retooling to do out there with some really good talent coming back, but some holes that are definitely there at the varsity level that you need to fix. And now we're a month into, seems like it's been going on forever in some ways, and other ways it's like, man, we're already at the end of the season. But what's your overall evaluation of the way you've transitioned from last year to this year, and the kids have handled all of it?
1: Okay. Well, it's gone better than I could have hoped, I think. Our girls, like I said, Allie and Signe played 3 and 4 singles. Kaya and Ella were playing third doubles. Now they're playing part of the one doubles team and part of the two doubles.

0: Sifu said, and these girls, we're just trying to figure out exactly who belongs with what partner at what time, singles versus doubles. But the thing that I've been preaching to the girls, and they are really buying into this, because Craig, our record isn't the most amazing thing, but we could beat anybody in our section still.
1: Yes.
0: And we don't know the seeds yet, and I think we might end up being the four-ish. I don't know. But it doesn't matter. We got to beat them all anyway. And we've seen all the towns now, and there's no team that I don't think we can get 4 points against. And it was fun to go get seven against everybody, but guess what? Four does the trick too. And the girls are really, I think I've talked about it enough. I'm like, I believe this. Do you believe this? And mm-hmm. yesterday, Kaya was like, well, I believe that. Yeah, we can do that. So it's fun to get the buy-in there. It's just a very different season. We can't roll out and expect that we're going to just sweep the courts with everybody. But in a different way, we're working so much harder to put together these combinations to find those 4 points and for people to buy into the fact that it might not be their night to get that point, but they're doing their job to allow somebody else to get that point. And that makes tennis feel so much more like a team sport than we're used to. But amazing kids doing amazing things, and really our leadership, those captains, the senior captains, have stepped up and just such a wonderful job. And I couldn't be more happy with where we are, except I'd love the record to look a little bit better. But honestly, I will take it.
1: I'll tell you this, if I'm in the section seating meeting, I do not want to be in the same bracket as the Otters. I don't want them for my first opponent. I want them as far away from me as possible, right?
0: Yeah, I hope so. I hope they all have a little bit of Otter fear in them, and I hope we can go do some things. Other teams are doing great jobs as well. So, but our improvement from the beginning of the season till now, amazing. Amazing strides in a short amount of time, and we're ready for this. And we'll find out, seeding happens next week. We'll find out what's going on. I got to enter all my individuals and my lineups for postseason. So pretty soon I don't have choices anymore.
1: Right.
0: We submitted, and it's just we got to go do what we do. And that is insane. It is.

0: show up to who we're going to play. I know it's one of these three options, and what I'm, you know, what which one of ours works best with that. And it's a good process. And one thing I learned this year is it didn't used to. We got to state last year, and we just had to go with everybody's lineups that they already had. This year, I think they're going to let people resubmit lineups and let state coaches look at those lineups and see what we think of that. Because sometimes you do get some fishy things like, this girl plays one single sometimes. Why is she playing three doubles sometimes? That math ain't mathing for me. It's just a lot of decisions being made really early. So Norm and Ashton and I have been just clashing and trying to collaborate on what is the best option for the three different lineups, and I think we've kind of narrowed it down. I've got till Monday to submit them, and I'll probably change my mind a few times before then. But but it just feels like a lot of pressure, and then we get there and I put it out and the girls do a great job no matter what lineup I throw out. So it's probably just wasted stress for me, but it is a good process.
1: Yeah, you lose sleep over it and all this, and then you tell them the lineup, they say, okay.
0: They're like, let's go. Yeah, they're pretty chill.
1: I love it. Yeah.
0: Yep.
1: Well, you do a great job, and hopefully this week will go well and on the court and off the court, and everybody will enjoy the week, and then you can focus totally on tennis for the postseason, and it'll be over before you know it.
0: I know. It's crazy. It will be great. Yeah.
1: Anything else that you wanted to highlight here in the last minute?
0: Oh, we got a minute left.
1: Yeah, got a minute if you want.
0: Well, I would just like to give some props to some of these girls that are coming in and playing sometimes and playing JV sometimes. Okay, Emma Wagner has hopped in. She's a sophomore. She's done some

0: girls come, and at any given moment, I can throw them in a varsity lineup, and they would jump at it and do it. And they are committed to working hard, whether they're there or not, because they know they're the bubblers. And just the next crew that's going to be filling in some slots next year and still filling in slots this year for us. So shout out to those girls who work their tails off for us every day.
1: All right. Great. Thanks, Jamie.
0: Yep. Thanks, Greg.
1: Thanks for watching and listening. We'll see you next week for the Coach Show presented by the Viking Cafe.
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3: Minnesota News Network, I'm Tasha Radel. Governor Tim Walz has directed all U.S. and Minnesota flags at state buildings to be flown at half staff from sunrise to sunset tomorrow to honor Minnesota firefighters killed in the line of duty. 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
4: If you or someone you know out there is a veteran, a first responder, or someone who serves or has served, or if you're a family member of that, we want you to know that you have a place to go where you are not alone.
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1: Here's your weekend weather forecast on News Talk 1250 KBRF for Saturday. We're going to see a little bit of rainfall. 62 for our high. Going to be breezy as well. 61 for a Saturday night's low. The rain should eventually start to go away. 70 on a Sunday with gradual clearing, increasing clouds. 53 for Sunday night's low. More rain back at us on Monday, Monday night, and into Tuesday. 69 for Monday's high, 66 for Tuesday's high. That's your weekend weather forecast on News Talk 1250.
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6: And if they leak, you shut it off. You might start and run every day, but if you shut it off for a couple days and go to start it, it's got air in it. So you'd crank and crank and crank, and it wouldn't go, and then maybe finally it would if you mess with it enough.
7: What? What kind of fuel do you put in it? Where do you get it at?
8: Usually at the Senex.
7: Okay, all right. And have you been driving it regularly?
8: I don't drive it regularly. It's my grandfather's car.
7: Do you know how many miles are on it?
8: I have no idea.
7: Okay. All right. Well, they're just, like Russ said, a lot of that basic stuff, you're probably going to be able to, even though it's a Mercedes...
6: It's still a diesel.
7: You should be able to bring it to somebody that's got diesel knowledge at a diesel shop and let them check the general diesel
6: stuff. Yeah, they get to the basic stuff. Look at the codes, because it does have an OBD2 computer, so they can read all that data in the codes. They would be able to check the fuel system, make sure it's getting fuel pressure.
7: Check the if there's a filter, I'm sure that's got to be changed. Yep. Make sure that this thing hasn't got an old filter on it.
6: Even just that alone, an old fuel filter could keep one of these cars from running, and they will wax up and gel up as they get old, and they'll get dirty. The dirtier they are, the worse they are. So it could be as simple as just a fuel filter on that car. Hopefully, but
9: Oliver, thanks very much for the call. Good luck. 866-594-4150. Let's go to Mississippi and talk to Carl. You're on the End of the Hood Show. Carl, what can we do for you?
10: Yes, sir. I don't know, phone call y'all just had. I have an 82 Mercedes 300 TD. That thing runs like really good. It's got over 500,000 miles on it.
7: And they'll keep running.
10: Yes. It's the earlier model, mechanical, and it's one of the best cars ever.
9: Nice.
10: But I was going to ask you guys about a carburetor. I'm trying to hunt a carburetor that makes a... I know this sounds crazy. I'm trying to find a carburetor that makes a certain sound.
9: It doesn't sound that crazy.
6: Yeah. Is that the sound? Does it go woo?
10: Yes, on the early 70s 360 Mopar.
6: Well, of course.
9: Okay.
7: You know, I'm going to tell you a quick story here because I just have to. And maybe I've said this on the show before, but we had a 1985 Ford F-150 that my dad bought new. And it was a 5.8 liter HO. And that was the one that had a carburetor on it. And when you opened up the hood, it had a shiny kind of a dull stainless steel valve cover or air cleaner on it. It said 5.8 HO on it. And, my dad, I think about this now, 1985, he was younger. And he's always had a flair. He likes power and he likes going, making noise.
6: He was younger then than you are now.
7: I know.
6: By a lot.
7: I know. As I was saying that, I'm like, ooh. But, he used to flip that air cleaner over.
9: That's what Jason said.
7: Yeah. And then he would, that would be what we called cow chasing mode.
9: Mm-hmm.
7: And then that thing had a 4-barrel carburetor on it. And when it was, when you'd step on the gas, it would go, woo.
10: Yeah, I don't want to hear no mufflers. I want to hear that carburetor screaming for air.
7: Okay, keep up with your question. I interrupted that with a story that you probably didn't need.
10: Well, I just want to find out if, like, what. I got an Ella Brock. You know, I'm running an Ella Brock right now on this 360, and it don't do that. I'm trying to. I had my kids looking on YouTube and stuff, and they're saying it should be a Carter thermal quad.
6: Yeah, you either need a thermal quad or another large bore secondary carburetor. You need something with smaller primaries and larger secondaries to do that.
10: I knew it had to do with that thermal quad being out of the. Like plastic resin or something.
6: No, it's the airflow you're hearing. You would hear that same airflow on a Dodge Omni Turbo if you stood on it. You would hear it. It just make a sucking sound.
10: Yeah,
6: it would
10: be now. You understand where this my car sounded.
6: Yeah.
10: Oh, so that it deep sounded good.
6: That deep sound. The best one for it ever that I've seen has always been the Quadrajet GM carburetors. Those always had the loudest noise. If you had a Trans Am with a shaker hood scoop that was cut open, or you had a Camaro with a cowl induction hood, or even back in the Chevelles that had cowl induction, you would hear that noise, and it would always have that. If it was, you know, a strong enough engine and you revved it high enough, it'd a lot of times be louder than the exhaust. Sometimes if we had a quiet exhaust.
10: I don't want to hear no exhaust. You
6: would hear the carburetor, not the exhaust. Just every time you'd shift gears, you'd hear.
10: Yeah, that's what I like.
6: But you need something with a bigger, if you got something with it. So you got two advantages with the big secondary. You've got the noise, of course, but you also have better throttle response on the low end because you've got smaller primaries on there and it draws the fuel in.
10: I see what you're saying.
6: Quicker. So yeah, something like that with a, you know, when you're using those Edelbrock Performer carburetors, they're not as loud. They work great, but they're not as loud. And I think those Performer carburetors worked better in the 80s when you'd buy a new one to replace your worn-out Quadrajet or something, because a lot of people didn't know how to rebuild them. They were good back then, but the newer ones, I don't know where they're manufactured. I can guess, but they haven't all been great. I mean, we've put them on, and they didn't work, so we put two more on, and then they worked just fine. But the original one didn't work, and
10: I want to have my kids hunt down the older model ones. Yeah.
7: Well, and the thermal quads were problematic,
6: Why? Because they caught on fire when they would. That was just because if the car backfired, floats were made, they could spit gas out the top where some other carburetors couldn't.
7: Wasn't the wax choke would go bad in them or whatever the deal was?
6: Yeah, and that was, but you don't even need a choke, right?
7: Yeah. Yeah, he's from down south.
6: Real hot rods don't have chokes. Well,
7: he's in warm weather anyway, so for the most part.
6: Mm-hmm. Yeah. No, you still need a choke, but it just gets for a while. Just go whoop, whoop, as you give it gas.
7: I know in our part of the world that people are trying to throw thermal quads away left and right because of the choke. Because we had problems in the wintertime trying to make them work all the time.
6: Winter yesterday it was 48 degrees when we got up, and I looked at my phone, and back home it was 86 already at 6 in the morning.
9: Carl, thanks very much for the call. Good luck. 866-594-4150. Let's talk to Dana. You're on the end of the Hood Show. Dana, what can we do for you?
11: Hey, I've got a 1968 Dodge D200. That was my dad's. I've been in possession of it now for better part of 15 years, and I put new tires and rims off of it. I ordered them online and haven't put a lot of miles on it because of the condition of the old tires that were on it. And I guess what I'm looking for is a good recommendation for an alignment shop or somebody in the Sioux Falls, Garrison, the Eagan area that would do a great job on alignment and things like that on it. It's got a pretty good wander going down the highway and a lot of play in the steering wheel. So can you guys point me in the right direction there?
7: Yeah, there's a number of good alignment shops in our area.
6: You need an old one.
7: Yeah, I mean, there's guys that just get alignments, and there's guys that know how to run the modern equipment. Yeah.
6: There's probably 100 places to do alignments.
7: The one that I would probably go, we take our fleet trucks and stuff to Sioux Falls Alignment.
6: But this goes for anybody in any state, anywhere, when you're looking for an alignment shop for an old vehicle. There's two types of alignment people.
9: I'll tell you who you need. You need someone who does alignments that you can't see the sign from any roads you drive on.
6: Yep. And right? They have a can of spray paint, well, and they have a tape measure.
9: Yeah, but you basically don't know that yet. But what you need is, if you're driving down the road and you're looking and there's a tire shop and you see the tire shop and it says the name of the tire shop.
6: And the big,
9: and you look over here,
6: ones.
9: Right. Yeah. You look over here and there's the name of the garage and it says the garage, we do alignments. Behind that, there's a road that's gravel probably, and it's diagonal. It's not parallel to the road you're on. It's a little bit of a diagonal. There's going to be a garage there.
6: With a mailbox on the end of a bent track bar.
9: On the sign, it's going to say stuff that you can barely read. And one of the things it's going to barely say is alignment. That's the place you need to go, because that guy's going to get out the tape and the string
6: and
9: the paint. Yeah. Right?
6: Yeah.
7: Yeah, but that's that you need just somebody old school alignment guys. There's a few around yet, and for sure.
9: Mm-hmm. If you look it up, don't go with any name you recognize. Right? You don't want it. It's not going to say.
6: Those are the big advertised ones.
9: Well, yeah, it's not going to say whatever.
6: Yeah.
9: Abra. Like Abra Autoglass. It's not going to be Abra where you go, oh, I've seen their commercials. You haven't seen the commercials for the guy that's going to do. You're just going to look at the name and go, where is that? It says it's on, where is 18th and a half street?
7: And there's a good chance, we beat this up pretty good, but there's a good chance that there'll be semis and medium-duty trucks sitting outside too.
9: Yeah, probably, right?
7: Yeah.
9: Dana, good luck. All right, let's take a quick break. 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
1: 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That's the number to reach us here at the Under the Hood Show.
7: Yeah.
1: Let's talk to Jim. You're on the Under the Hood Show. Jim, what can we do for you?
8: Tim,
1: go ahead.
8: Okay. I got a 2021 Chevy Silverado 6.2 liter. And I'm having troubles when I'm at a stop and go to take off. It's almost like it sputters, like lack of fuel or something. And it just has got a hesitation to it. So I took it into the dealership. They plugged it in, and nothing comes up on the scanner. They did look at recalls on this, and he says, I got lucky with one of the 6.2 liters. So that's about all I know. It's just that it's not. I just need to see if you guys have any issues with something like that I could probably solve with it. We went through the sensor on it and cleaned that for the airflow sensor, and it still does the same thing.
7: Well, hopefully they mean when you got lucky, you got lucky and they're going to give you a free new engine, or you got lucky and you got one of the good ones that didn't have the problems. But are there good ones? We don't know. They're coming back with some other things, so we'll see what happens. But hopefully if there is a problem, they're looking at more warranty things. So... for free, hopefully.
8: Right, but when they looked it up, they just kind of said that there was no recalls on this particular VIN number when they looked
7: sure.
8: it up.
2: Yeah, you got the early build before 22.5.
7: So, direct injected engines like this one, they have a lot of problems with the dirty fuel causing problems with the injectors. You need fuel system services on these vehicles. It's very important to start off at the beginning. Use only top tier gasolines. Yeah, don't cost anymore, but you know they're formulated to help stay clean, so if you're doing that, that's perfect. But also you need to use products like the CRC GDI service kit, the gas direct injected service kit, to clean the combustion chambers, the injectors, the whole thing. You get the whole system. It's got to stay clean. When those injectors start getting dirty, they start to wear. And once they wear, cleaning them isn't going to help, because you take away the dirt, you still have the worn metal in there, so you have to put injectors in them. That is one possibility that we see with a huge issue with hesitation and stalling and misfiring on the direct injected vehicles. Pretty much every time we put an engine in one of these, and we're doing them from 15 on up with direct injected, we're putting a set of injectors in because they seem to have issues with them. Sometimes we think they'll be good. We clean them, we put them all together, and they work good. And then we've got a misfire in a couple of weeks, and we end up putting injectors in. You know, we let them know up beforehand, you're probably going to need injectors, but we're going to save you about $800 by doing it this way. What would you like to do? And if they want to save, then they got to spend the money, but at least they don't feel like, hey, I just put this money in. It was thousands of dollars, and it doesn't run right. What's wrong? We'll spend more money. It'll fix it.
2: Is it doing it every time?
8: Right. Yeah, it does it quite a bit, but I have run premium in this ever since. I don't put cheap gas in it. And if I, get on the interstate and I kick it in the ass, it'll go. It won't hesitate. It'll go. it's just at a dead stop, and I go to take off, it flutters. Like, I, you know, other than that, it runs fine. I don't know if it's a fuel pump issue. I don't
2: well,
8: know
2: they've got they've got a high pressure pump that's up on the engine for that direct injection system that pressurizes the fuel before it rams it into those whatever tens of thousands of pounds of pressure that it injects it into the cylinder with of that direct injection. And we've had in our own experiences with delivery trucks that use a LT based engine with direct injection with those little pumps going bad. And we know why ours go bad, we believe, because we run mixed fuel that we recycle and reclaim out of the vehicles here in all of our delivery trucks. And so we get a variety of fuels that we use, and I'm sure it's not always perfect. And so over time, we know that we've had, in our previous generation trucks, we would have some premature fuel pump failures for the in-tank pumps. We've had a few injector problems more so, but we've also had to put in a few of those high-pressure pumps. Those are in 6.6 liters, but it's the same setup as that 6.2 liter has. And so that could be beginning to fail. And we had a couple of those that failed within parameters that they didn't set a check engine light off right away because it was kind of in that base fuel system. Eventually, it loses enough pressure. It starts sensing a line pressure issue or that sort of a thing. But that's the area, I think.
7: Yeah.
2: Assuming you've got all your coils working and everything's firing smooth that way.
7: Well, there won't be any codes, so they'll plug it in and say, oh, everything's fine. There's no codes. It's like, did you drive it? Well, no. It's like, that drives me nuts. It's like, drive it. And at least come back and say, yeah, we felt it, but we're not sure exactly what it is yet, but we're aware of it.
2: Now, if you drove it with the scanner on, you'd probably see that in the fuel trims a little bit, or is it just too
7: early? You'd see some small stuff, but not enough to necessarily find the problem. You're going to be down to gauges and hands-on and actually doing diagnosis.
2: I hate to tell you, but you might wait till it gets a little worse.
8: Yeah, the only thing he said is just put a fuel cleaner system in it.
2: Yeah.
8: Try it through a couple tanks.
2: Yeah, that CRC gear GDI cleaner would be a good place to start, and doesn't cost a lot of money. It's a quality product.
8: What's it called?
7: It's from CRC. It's the gasoline direct injected engine cleaner. Because it's made for direct injected, specifically for that.
1: Did you have another question about a different vehicle, Tim?
8: Yes, I do. I got, and that's the reason I'm driving my new one, and I hate to do it and put all the miles on it. I got a 2010 Chevy Silverado 5.3 liter, and this is what it does. So starts fine when it's cold, right? And then I turn around after it warms up, and it's just like completely dead. It's like you took the cable off, but there's nothing, no clicking, no nothing. So I took it in. I had one of the mechanics look at it. He did it about five times. It started fine. And then all of a sudden, it started and it had no gauges. It was like nothing. And that's the first time it's ever done that.
7: Yeah.
8: It hasn't done it since. But this is the issue. I don't know. This is the issue. That's why I don't drive it, because I don't trust it.
7: Well, two things there. With what you said about the gauges going dead, I think what might be happening is you may have a starter going out, and it may be when you were cranking it, at the last minute, just as it started, it may have pulled the voltage down far enough that the gauges went blank until you restarted it again. But it could also have an issue where it's losing current, losing connection. But I think more of a starter issue than a current loss, because it does it cold. If you said it did it, or you know, it's fine cold. If you said it didn't work when it was cold, but warmer, it was better every time, I would think something opposite. But yeah, with it doing it just when it's warm, it can be tested. They put a voltmeter right at the starter, crank it, put a voltmeter at the fuse box and connect to the negative battery and see what it's going on. But yeah, I think my first thought is a starter. That's what jumps out at me, but it may not be, but that's the first thing that I would be looking towards if you had brought it into my shop. And then I would start doing some voltage checks with a voltmeter.
1: Tim, thanks very much for the call. Good luck. Going back to Ron's D200 real quick, we didn't, the alignment, we didn't guess what color it would be, because that's definitely a...
7: That is a Berkeley One Classics.
1: But it's got to be, it's either that light green or light blue, right? I mean...
7: That was my first thought in my head.
2: I'm pretty sure, if he wants to call back in with this, I'm pretty sure it's tan.
1: You think so?
2: Yeah.
1: Huh, all right.
7: Let's do it.
1: That's going to do it for this hour of the Under the Hood Show. 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
2: With Russ Evans, this is Shannon Nordstrom thanking you for tuning in to the Nordstrom's Under the Hood Show. 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
10: Breaking news this hour at Town Hall. I'm Bob Agnew in Washington. The fight over non-citizen voting just moved at the U.S. Supreme Court in President Trump's favor.
11: The Supreme Court has cleared the Trump administration to use a federal citizenship check system on voter rolls ahead of November. The saved database was blocked by a lower court. The justices paused that order, a temporary win for President Trump's push to stop non-citizen voting. States can use a tool to verify citizenship. The larger case is still alive. Willie Nelson, the White House.
10: Ukrainian President Zelensky says that President Trump has approved Ukraine to build Patriot missiles with what he called concrete agreements achieved between Kiev and Washington in New York at the United Nations. Here's Chris Caraggio.
12: Zelensky posted on X with the news days after he met with President Trump at the United Nations General Assembly in New York. He said Trump made a final decision that Ukraine could receive licenses to produce the missiles. Zelensky warned nations at the UN about Russian President Vladimir Putin calling him patient zero as he spreads the infection of war across the world. Elsewhere, Zelensky said Russia has started to focus more on targeting Ukraine's data centers recently. I'm Chris Caraggio.
10: A judge is working to determine exactly how much Facebook will wind up paying after a New Mexico jury found the company liable for deceiving users about privacy protections on the social media platform. Here's correspondent Nia Bender.
13: The trial focused on accusations Facebook deceived users about a data breach stemming from a third-party personality quiz that harvested data from roughly 87 million profiles and then sold it to a political consulting firm, Cambridge Analytica. Facebook lawyers claim the state's evidence was outdated. I'm Nia Bender.
10: The European Union says it's ready to defend a 120 million euro fine issued to social media platform X. That comes after the U.S. government supported Elon Musk's legal effort to get that case dismissed. More on these stories at townhall.com.
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10: Wall Street closed higher on Friday to wrap up a positive week.
17: Stocks rallied as oil prices eased and Treasury yields pulled back. A surge in technology shares, including Microsoft and Meta Platforms, added lift to markets as all three major indexes posted weekly gains. At the closing bell, the Dow Jones Industrial Average gained 478 points to 51,828. The S&P 500 added 39 points to 7743. The NASDAQ rose 129 points to 2768. I'm Levon Putney.
10: Consumer sentiment hit a four-month low in September. The University of Michigan's final reading for the month fell on concerns over high prices and worries about the economy. The survey noted declines across most age and income brackets. Year-ahead inflation expectations rose to 4.6%, which is a significant jump compared to before the Iran war began back in February. Overall, consumer sentiment is down 15% compared to January. Breaking news and analysis at townhall.com. Here's Matt Madison with the latest tech news.
18: 3 in 4 Americans report some level of fear and concern regarding AI technology and its growth and development. Tammy Trujillo reports.
19: That's according to a new poll from CNN. The remaining quarter say they feel hope and excitement over AI development. This is tech industry leaders and lawmakers call for artificial intelligence development to slow down as new guardrails are put in place.
18: With that, Google says the Gemini 4 model is coming soon. The company tells the news site The Information that it should be out before the end of 2026. There's growing opposition to Waymo expanding to Washington, D.C. The National Urban League is among the groups that argue robo-taxis undermine working class residents. Waymo insists that they'll invest tens of millions of dollars in D.C. and create hundreds of local jobs.
10: And that report from correspondent Levon Putney. You'll find more on these stories at townhall.com. From Washington, I'm Bob.
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5: Here's your weekend weather forecast on News Talk 1250 KBRF for Saturday. We're going to see a little bit of rainfall. 62 for our high. Going to be breezy as well. 61 for a Saturday night's low. The rain should eventually start to go away. 70 on a Sunday with gradual clearing, increasing clouds, 53 for Sunday night's low. More rain back at us on Monday night and into Tuesday, 69 for Monday's high, 66 for Tuesday's high. That's your weekend weather forecast on News Talk 1250.
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1: 866-594-4150. Let's get right to the phones. Let's start with Josh. You're on the End of the Hood Show. Josh, what can we do for you?
21: Yeah, no, thanks for taking my call. Got two questions, or two vehicles, I should say. But I have an 01 Chrysler Town & Country, and I got a couple quotes for doing a transmission flush. It's got 106,000 miles on it. And curious which path makes more sense. So independent car shop, so they're going to run a BG cleaner through first, followed by 12 quarts of transmission fluid using the transmission pump in the vehicle to flush it. That's what they're doing. The dealership, I called them, they do not do the BG product, but they will also drop the pan and replace the filter. which one makes sense, or if some sort of hybrid would be the best way to go, or

0: material in there, I would be nervous about changing it. Now, a lot of people will do a filter as maintenance. They've got some filters that just have had some issues over the years. They don't flow really well as they get old, and that could become a problem down the road. So on those kind of cars, like a few of the Subarus, you will want to put a filter in them when you're changing the transmission fluid at least every other time. And some people just feel more comfortable, and that's what they want to do. For me, on my own vehicles, I never change filters. I flush them out, and that's it. And I look at the pressure gauges as being flushed. If I see the fluid looks fine and I don't see any pressure issues, I just don't touch them. I would be more
1: apt.
0: No, yeah, and those things like to leak, so I wouldn't want to open it up anyways on that pan gasket. The side gaskets, the pan gaskets, and the solenoid packs leak on those. If they're not leaking, don't touch them. Just take the line off and do the flush like they're thinking. I think that would be my choice.
2: Nice low mileage vehicle. Assuming that the fluid's not burned up and the tranny's working correctly, this is a great opportunity for a flush. Now, if that was, it slips every once in a while, when you smell it, it's kind of burnt, then you might just want to leave it alone at that point.
3: But it works fine, Josh, yep. And there's no issues?
1: Works fine, and I mean, I don't have a super trained nose, but I've pulled the dipstick on it, and it looks kind of that reddish brown.
0: Perfect.
1: You know, transmission fluid color, and so
0: now's the time.
1: Is it worth having that BG product ahead of it to, like, what they're thinking to clean it?
0: Yes,
1: prior to the new fluid?
0: That product is a product you could use. We use the Justice Brothers transmission cleaner in our shop. We really like that. You put a product in, clean it out, and then you flush it, and then you put a conditioner in when you're done, and that's a great help to those transmissions, because a cleaner isn't, the fluid cleans really well. I mean, the fluid itself, better than oil, is got a lot of solvents in it, does a lot of cleaning. But by having a solvent-based cleaner in there temporarily, you really get those valves and solenoids cleaned out and keep them flowing and move them and everything like it should.
1: Sure. They're also thinking of doing a coolant flush, similar style, where they're running a BG cleaner through and then replacing the coolant following that. Is that worth the extra money to do that?
0: The coolant flush, yes, on this model vehicle. I don't know that I've ever seen we had a couple hundred thousand miles on producer Doug's van on the old one. I don't think I've ever seen a cooling system get dirty on one of those, really. The coolant needs to be changed, yes, but as far as some of the GM products, you know, like Grand Prix and Bonnevilles and Cadillacs, things, we would see them get dirty enough. We're like, we've got to put a cleaner in this and clean it. But with those Caravans, it's one of the vehicles that keeps itself self-cleaning. It's like a self-cleaning oven. It does very well. So I think for me, I would be a flush it kind of person, but I wouldn't worry too much about putting a cleaner in it first.
1: Sure. Is that something too, where I could even skip the flush and just drain it and fill it at home?
0: You could drain it and fill it at home, but you're not going to get everything out. That system holds about, I think it's 2.6 gallons, maybe closer to 3. But if you drain the radiator, you're only going to get maybe a gallon out at the most if you let it sit a while. So you got 2 more in there. So to really get it all out, it's the best way to do it is with a machine that can flush it, even if it's the kind that just opens up the thermostat. The fluid's coming out into the bucket, new fluid's going in, and it, you know, rotates, goes through without, you don't need a pressure in there. But a good idea on a Caravan like that, we do have a lot of heater cores that will start to get some sediment over the years. We take the lines off the heater core, usually at the engine end, so we don't pull on the heater core, and we wash those out both directions we have a flush tool, which is basically like a garden hose sprayer, but it's got air, and we wash it out both ways. It's got a little air hammer in it.
1: Sure.
0: It cleans it. But we clean those out just to help with that heater core. We gain quite a bit of heat on a lot of those. I like to do that when we're flushing a system. That way up here in our cold months, when somebody gets in a car and they've had their coolant changed,
3: they notice.
0: They don't know it's been changed. But when we do that heater core, they're like, hey, my heater's working better. Yeah, you're welcome.
1: Sure.
0: We give something that they can see.
1: Yep, that makes sense. And then for changing spark plugs on that, how hard of a job is that? Labor-wise, they wanted to charge me between $200 and $300 to change all 6 with me providing the plugs. That seem high, or is that something I could do on my own?

0: one? I know those back three get a pain in the butt.
1: Yeah, if you can get to them, depending on which engine it is, you have to, some of them you have to pull the intake.
0: The 3.3 liter in that one.
1: The 3.3, you should be able to get those, I think. Yeah, they're just buried back there, so they're just going to take more time. When you have an engine that you have to pull the upper intake, it's not the end of the world. It can be done. You just don't want to drop anything in there, so it's got to be blowed out, make sure it's clean first. But with that one, yeah, it's – and labor is relative depending on where you go. I mean, if this shop is – if this right. shop is charging $200 an hour for labor, well, it takes an hour to do it, so you could definitely do it at home. If they're charging $50 an hour, which they're not – that's you got 4 hours available.
0: Right.
1: So I'm thinking you can do it yourself at home probably in that hour, probably an hour and a half range. I would definitely try to do it myself. I have so many people come into our shop that said, yeah, I put the front three spark plugs in, but I can't get to the back. What do you charge me to put three in the back? Mm-hmm. I'm like, same as the front, because the front we're going to be free and I'm only charging you for the back.
2: Yeah.
1: It's like two minutes to do the front. Yeah.
3: Do the hard ones first. You'll be more satisfied when you get done with the easy ones.
2: Josh, did you have another vehicle question?
0: Yep. I did. So one other vehicle question, and then real quick, the 750 to do the transmission flush and the coolant flush, does that seem high, or does that seem reasonable for all of that?
1: Did you just say $750?
0: Yes.
1: If you pay $750 to flush your transmission and the coolant, Chris is going to come hit you with a dead blow hammer.
2: Oh,
3: yeah, on that vehicle.
1: It would be like whack-a-mole. That would be insane. You could get that done.
3: And let's just pause for a second to cost the fluid.
2: Hold on.
1: I don't
2: finish your thought.
1: On a 01 Town and Country. I know what that costs because I did one of these 2 days ago. For a half that.
2: Okay.
1: And I felt like I almost felt like I was charging too much.
2: Okay.
1: Because I was charging the regular price.
3: Because it's more than most people expect because the fluid costs have went up so much.
1: Yes.
0: Right. And that one, the bigger cost, I think, was they're charging $100 for the disposal of fluids. And then the BG products were like $70 for.
1: Are you in Colorado or California?
0: No. It's a shop I haven't gone to before, and I think they're maybe a little bit on the high side.
1: Well, the disposal fee is what that blows me away.
3: Okay, I'm going to be real with him here, though. There is a...
1: In a state that doesn't have...
3: There is an ongoing challenge getting rid of antifreeze.
1: Well, with us, we have a company. It's zero to get rid of it because we buy their coolant. So a shop, to be competitive, you need to find those resources.
3: Yeah.
1: Find a place, like when we buy tires... We buy our tires. We have a company that will dispose of them if we're purchasing those tires.
2: Okay.
1: You know, there's things you have to look at.
2: Just
1: to
2: like
1: decide.
2: When I bring it in. Right. I mean, you know what I mean? Just like if I'm buying tires from you, they'll generally.
1: As we go on in time, shops are going to have to find ways to be more competitive, and some of them they won't like that. But you have to do that with every single thing, because in the bottom line is, some shops may be more than others. Yes,
2: so, okay,
1: to a point,
2: so,
1: but you still got to do a good job.
2: What should he be expecting for these two jobs at most?
1: Probably more in the $500 range.
2: All right, so
1: five to 550 ish is what I've had direct comparisons from other shops.
2: All right, so 550 to 700 is not that.
1: 700's way. Well, 550 to 700.
2: But it's not 100 to 700. We're talking about 20% more.
1: That's
2: which
1: a
2: is
1: lot.
2: It is a lot, but it's not crazy, right?
1: Because so the price.
3: If you compare it to just a transmission flush, that's crazy. But doing both services and the BG treatment, it's high, but
2: it's not, high, but it's not. They're
3: wow.
2: not. They're not. Right. It's,
3: Russ is
2: it's
3: doing
2: high.
3: This stuff every
1: and
3: day.
1: I'm combining them together because I'm flushing the coolant while I'm flushing the trans. The time wise, it's running, and I know it's about the tools you have and this and that. But I'm going by the price he's giving me. I'm going by what I know five other shops are charging, which are similar to me. So that's where it should
2: be. But here's
1: be.
2: What I'm saying.
1: Save some money.
2: Your first reaction was to send me with a hammer after them. Now that is...
1: You know, the whack-a-mole
2: that's
1: hammer.
2: That's $500 to...
1: Knock some sense into
2: that's
1: them.
2: That's $750 to $200. $550 to $700 isn't going after them with a hammer. I mean, I'll do it, but... not for $550 to $700. Okay, so around 550 was more like it.
1: My price for both those was 395.
2: Okay,
1: two days ago.
2: All right, 400. Okay,
1: so I'm going by the other shops that are going more.
3: So, Chris, you got to go tickle them with a feather.
2: Right, I got to go.
1: That was a transmission flush that I put the Justice Brothers cleaner in, and it was a drain and fill on the radiator.
2: But it's, we don't know. Maybe a flush on the radiator, not just a drain and fill. All right, before I get arrested, Josh, what's your second vehicle question? Let's get off of this thing before I'm in trouble.
0: I just had one quick clarification for Russ, and that when you're doing both, that was without the BG cleaner on the radiator.
1: On the radiator, but not on the trans, and no disposal fee. So that right there takes off quite a bit.
0: Okay.
1: But it's all of it.
0: Might be a point to just ask them.
1: Yeah, well, and they may have other options to get that price down, which is important. But in a day, we were just discussing this on the break, with car ownership costing so much, and it is only going to increase. And in the next 5 years, you're going to see some changes that are going to really affect your wallet when you're fixing cars. But when you combine that with prices on gas and the insurance prices going up, the cost of owning a vehicle as a percentage of a person's total income is drastically higher just in the last five years than it was in the previous 5 years. And if we go back 15 years, we're like double. It's just, you want to maintain the car, very important to keep it going, to keep the cost down. But when costs come up, you need to find the best, have them explain to you everything. That's what you need to do.
2: Josh, hold on a second. We're going to have to take a break. We'll come back and get your second question, if you can hang in there. You're listening to the Under the Hood Show.
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5: Minnesota News Network, I'm Tasha Radel. Governor Tim Walz has directed all U.S. and Minnesota flags at state buildings to be flown at half staff from sunrise to sunset tomorrow to honor Minnesota firefighters killed in the line of duty. This order occurs annually in honor of Minnesota Fallen Firefighters Memorial Day. The Invisible Wounds Project wants veterans, first responders, and their loved ones to know support is available when they need it. Founder Russ Haynes says no one has to face those challenges alone.
6: If you or someone you know out there is a veteran, a first responder, or someone who serves or has served, or if you're a family member of that, we want you to know that you have a place to go where you are not alone.
5: Invisible Wounds is holding their biggest fundraiser of the year today at the Running Aces Casino in Columbus. And Minnesota regulators are launching a statewide investigation into the affordability of electricity and natural gas. This is MNN.
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2: 866-594-4150. That's the number to reach us here at the Under the Hood Show. All right, Josh, what's your second vehicle question?
0: Yep, so I've got a 98 Chevy 1500 pickup. Have the four-pin flat light set up on there. Made myself a connector to go from four-pin to seven-pin and just operate the lights to borrow a buddy's trailer. Hooked it all up. The brake lights, blinkers, everything was working correctly. Did what I needed to do. On the way home, I was like, I might as well turn the lights on. Turn the lights on for all the lights. It worked great for about 5 minutes, and then all my lights were out. I pulled over, examined it. No headlights on the front of the pickup, no taillights on the rear, no lights on the trailer. But the four-way flashers, all that still worked. And my daytime running lights on the pickup, the headlights, daytime running lights still worked. Wondering where I should start looking as far as what might have happened. When I returned the trailer, my buddy hooked up to his truck. All the lights on the trailer are working fine. So I'm wondering if I blew a fuse on my truck. I was doing a little reading. It said that they, those have like a 50 amp maxi fuse, or maybe the, like a thermal, component of the switch itself for the lights. Curious if you guys have any pointers to start with.
1: Well, the light, the headlights are separate from the taillight fuse on that vehicle, and it's got a trailer. It should have a trailer tow fuse, but if you've got a four flat, it doesn't have a trailer tow. It's got without towing package. But the headlights, yeah, the headlight, yep. The headlight power is separate from the tail light power. You'll have a fuse that says tail park on it. Then you have a stop hazard fuse. And then you've got, I believe that one has headlight maxi fuses inside the fuse box. It sounds like, I think this is unrelated. I think you may have had a problem with a headlight switch. If you turn the headlights off, the daytime running lights will work. So you've got no power coming from the switch into the headlamp module. So I think I would pull that dash back on that and look at the switch and make sure the wires haven't melted on the back of the switch, because you could have a problem with the connector on the back of the switch. We put in switches over the years, and as we've put those switches in, we've also replaced the connector behind them. So let's say you were pulling a trailer. You got more load on the system than normal. You don't have a tow package, so you're pulling a few more amps on the brown wire at the switch, which is for the tail lights. It overheated the switch and damaged both sides, the high side, which is the lights, and the low side, which is the tail lights. That could have happened. I would start with that. You know, just that dash, just you grab it and it just pops back, and you look at the switch, see if the connector's melted a little bit. If it is, you put a new connector on it, and you put a new switch in it. Dorman Products sells both those parts. You can find them at Advance Auto Parts. They'll have, so when you go there and you buy a part like that, a switch, they almost always have the connector. And a lot of times they'll suggest it. Hey, did you check the connector? If not, we have those available as well. Very, very important that you don't put a burnt connector back on a new switch.
0: Sure, sure. Is that something where if I replace that, it should work fine for pulling a 20-foot trailer like that? Or is that something where it's going to happen again?
1: Yeah, if you only have the normal amount of marker lights on the trailer and one tail light on each side, especially if they're LED, they should be just fine. And most modern trailers are LED, and some of the old ones have been converted. But if you've got a lot of extra lights on a big trailer, it can pull so much that between that and your truck, it can melt things. But normally it doesn't. There are a lot of that 88 through 98 model Chevy trucks out there with no trailer tow setup on them that have been pulling trailers for years without any issues. But it's very common, even without a trailer ever, to melt that switch and the connector on the back of it.
2: Josh, thanks very much for the call. Good luck. You're listening to the Under the Hood Show. We're going to take a quick break.
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10: Here's your weekend weather forecast on News Talk 1250 KBRF for Saturday. We're going to see a little bit of rainfall, 62 for our high, going to be breezy as well. 61 for a Saturday night's low, the rain should eventually start to go away. 70 on a Sunday with gradual clearing, increasing clouds, 53 for Sunday night's low. More rain back at us on Monday, Monday night and into Tuesday, 69 for Monday's high, 66 for Tuesday's high. That's your weekend weather forecast on News Talk 1250. This is your I-94 Ramp Cone Zone update. The 210 I-94 ramp is closed. The interchange ramps will be closed to all travelers during construction, and traffic to and from Highway 210 in Fergus Falls will be detoured to the County Road 1/Tower Road. Highway 210 will remain open for travelers during construction. Traffic will shift to one side of the bridge and will be reduced to one lane in each direction. For construction updates, visit the Fergus Falls Chamber at fergusfalls.com and click on the Cone Zone. 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Laundry piling up while the roads are torn up? Falls Laundromat is open during construction. 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
2: Yeah. 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
1: vintage,
2: out.
1: Vintage, antique, and you can go to the website too, BerkeleyOneClassics.com, and it'll give you everything you need to know, and they're great. They're helpful to work with. So,
2: and I've called them and asked them about the car, and I've said, hey, this is the car. This is what I'm doing. They're like, no.
1: Yep, not that.
2: Nope, that's not going to, that's not, we, you drive it differently. We don't,
1: yep.
2: That's not what.
1: It's your daily driver. It's a different type of thing. So they can,
2: I want to teach my
1: lot.
2: 15-year-old to drive it. Pass.
3: They're not going to do that.
2: No, 866-594-4150. Let's talk to Jacques in Texas. You're on the End of the Hood Show. What can we do for you?
12: Hey, yeah, this is Jacques in Bernie, Texas. I'm calling about my Ford F-150, the 2022 crew cab. And the right rear passenger window is stuck down. And when the vehicle's turned on, I keep hearing like a clicking sound. So I don't think it's the motor. I changed the fuses. So I'm trying to figure out what I can do before I have to take it into the dealership.
2: It's out of the track, isn't it? It fell. Is that what happened? Did it just fall out of the track?
1: Does it only make the clicking sound when you're trying to run it?
2: Or
12: just when the car's on, it makes the clicking sound. Like every 4 seconds, you'll hear a little click from that rear window. But the window's in the down position.
1: That's
12: so new. It didn't fall or anything. My wife had rolled it down, and when she went to roll it up, it wouldn't go back up.
1: I have never heard of that.
3: And it's
1: the noise.
3: Doesn't matter what switch you use, whether the one right at that door or the one in the master.
12: Yeah, either one, and nothing happens. It doesn't engage or move or do anything. It just stays down, stubbornly stays down.
3: Is it down at a child-safe level where the top of the glass is still exposed?
12: No, it's all the way down, actually, yes. So it's all the way down.
1: They go all the way down.
3: I know. Some of them still keep up a certain amount. Is that not a thing anymore?
1: Not well, on some vehicles. But this one, both your windows go all the way down, don't they, in the back?
12: Yes, sir.
1: Yeah.
3: I know what I would do. First.
1: Take it in, what?
3: I would have somebody hold the button, and I would firmly close the door and open the door a number of times.
2: While there. You could do that while holding the button, if you think
3: and
2: about
3: just,
2: it.
3: To give it just, a little shake and see if something came loose, something's...
2: While you're holding the up button.
3: Just like...
2: Both buttons.
3: While you're trying to do
2: master
3: it.
2: Master switch and at the door.
3: A little bit of persuasion, and maybe something would move. If a connector is funky or...
1: If the switch is broken in the down position for some reason, that may be the click. It may be down all the way, and it's just click, click.
2: It
1: knows it's all the way, and that's what it can do. If the click stops when you pull the switch upwards to run it up, then that's more than likely.
2: Even if it's not going up. So if he tries to pull the switch up, he starts the car, it's clicking every 4 seconds.
1: Hold it up.
2: Hold it up.
1: If it stops clicking, then it's going to be an electrical issue. And it's probably a switch needs to go into.
3: It has a module that runs that system. It's not just all hardwired for the switches like it used to be. There's low voltage that goes to a control module that tells the control module to send high voltage to the electric motor. If you wanted to get it back up again and you don't have time to get it fixed, you can remove the door panel and you could access the electric motor and put power directly to the motor wires to run it back up again if you needed to get it up because of weather or something like that.
1: You have to disconnect the wire first because they're both at ground when they're not operating, so you need to unplug it and then power and ground down.
2: Can he just lift it up and put it in place and then put a piece of tape over the switch?
3: Well, that don't would be an indicator that something broke in the track mechanism if he was
1: so if he can, it's broken.
2: Okay.
1: I mean, if you just gently grab it and say, oh look, I can just lift it up easy.
3: Yeah, it could be something mechanical that broke and it disconnected the glass. Some of these just have like a pinch on the bottom of the glass to the regulator, and you know it just could have came disconnected or something. Unlikely, but it could be a mechanical issue, and it's still trying to work inside of there.
2: If he can move it by hand, can he just put like a bead of glue on the top, put it in place, hold it in place till it's dry, and then just ignore it for the rest of the time? Why?
3: No, you don't want
2: to. What?
3: No.
2: Yeah, it just doesn't go down. That window
3: doesn't. No goop in that strip. No,
1: where?
3: No,
1: what
3: goop.
1: City are you in again? In Texas.
12: I'm in Bernie, Texas, right outside San Antonio in the Hill Country.
1: Okay, I don't know that one. I've never heard of it. I've heard of a lot of them.
3: How big of a town is it?
12: Bernie's about 25,000. We're like 15 minutes from the airport in San Antonio. So we're in the edge of the hill country.
1: Gotcha. I mean, I know all over that area, but I've just never just heard of that
2: shot.
1: City.
2: Crazy. Just glue it shut and be done with it.
3: No goop in the window tracks. None. Zero. No goop.
2: Let me ask you this, Jacques. Have you ever taken the door panel off an interior door before?
12: I have not on this truck, but I have, yes.
2: Okay, then you're fine. You can do that.
1: I think that's a one screwer, isn't it?
2: I think
1: one screw in the middle of the handle, and then you just slide it up and pull it out. YouTube will show you, but I think
2: my experience is
1: simple.
2: If you've never done it, it's very intimidating.
1: Well, on a Volkswagen.
2: On any. To do it
3: to pull the pressure or
2: first time
3: to pop the clip sometimes is like
2: it's scary.
3: Am I breaking something?
2: But once you start doing it, if you've done it a few times to replace speakers or whatever, it's a piece of cake. You feel like, oh, I got how this works. Especially you got to have that one little bent tool. That one thing makes all the difference.
3: Panel popper.
2: Yeah.
1: $8.
2: Okay. Yeah.
12: But it is a Ford. It's a Ford F-150. He mentioned Volkswagen. Somebody said, but it's
1: no. I was talking about Chris. He said because he took his panel off his Volkswagen. I'm like, it's not a Volkswagen, Chris. Those are nightmare.
12: Oh, gotcha.
1: For he took his apart, and by the time it came off, it was in like what 20 pieces?
2: Yeah,
1: because the panel was junk.
2: Yeah, it was cracked. And
3: all right, I'm going to do one more thing here. We kind of went right to some rudimentary hardcore. Slam the door a few times, hold the switch, jump power to it.
2: Glue it shut.
3: But
2: all these options.
3: But if Russ had this at the shop, there is a more technical approach that you would take using the scanner to find out whether or not that switch is giving a signal.
1: On or not. If it says down position, then I know something's wrong with the switch.
3: Right. So that can be looked at with a body scanner to be able to see what that switch is commanding.
1: Right.
3: And if the switch is...
12: Okay.
3: If there is a technical approach to this. We kind of jumped right to the rough stuff.
2: Right.
3: And 22 F-150 is a pretty finite vehicle.
2: He didn't want to bring it in. We kind of jumped to that right away. It might be worth bringing in. Right? I mean, is that what you're saying now, that they can check it and see?
3: If his methods don't breed results, he's going to have somebody check that with a scanner and see what is the behavior is when the switches are switched. Or what the behavior is at rest, why it's because you're. I want to ask this again. Okay. You're hearing this clicking all the time.
12: When the vehicle's running, it's about every 4 seconds or so it makes a click sound in that right rear.
2: 100% of the time, though, every 4 seconds for five
3: hours.
2: It's
3: almost like a motor run.
1: Well, like if you hold the button down, it's going to go click when it gets to the bottom because it's going to be stopping. It's going to be trying to reset. Click. Otherwise, it should do nothing.
12: Yeah, so the motor's probably working.
1: I think it's in the down position. That's the battery.
12: Yeah, I unhooked the battery as well, hoping it would like reset some stuff, but nothing happened with that.
2: Do you have kids that ride back there?
12: I have a 15-year-old. He doesn't mess with it.
2: That counts. I'm just wondering, is it stuck? I mean, is it glued? Is there a go-gurt that got in the switch and it's stuck down? Can he clean that out with...
12: No.
2: Okay.
3: Yeah. I'd try slamming the door a few times while holding the switch and just see what happens. Just maybe you get lucky.
2: I would definitely try...
1: Wiggle all the switches.
3: Yeah, and a little bit banging, banging on the
2: right
3: switches.
2: Where the switch is.
3: Yeah, a little bit of that. Sometimes you get lucky.
2: Mm-hmm. Does that help you out at all, Jacques?
12: All right. Yeah, sure did. I'll attempt that, and then if not, the dealership just right across the highway.
2: Oh, so. There you go.
3: And what dealership or any late model repair shop that's got scan tools, they can look at that and
2: body shop or not even necessary.
3: Some body shops for sure. There's some collision shops that would have a scanner because most all collision shops now do post scan or pre repair, post repair scans of the vehicles as part of their procedures.
2: Okay.
3: And so they've got scanners available, and they're also, if not, they work with a shop that can do those things.
2: But in his case, he probably, unless he has a relationship with that, I mean, if he just had it fixed for hail damage, it might be worth taking it there, but otherwise. Can he bring it to you and have you go, oh, here's what I see, now go ahead and try punching it or take the panel off?
1: Yeah.
2: Okay.
1: Sure.
2: Jacques, good luck. We got to take a quick break. You are listening to the Under the Hood Show.
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10: This is your I-94 ramp cone zone update. The 210 I-94 ramp is closed. The interchange ramps will be closed to all travelers during construction, and traffic to and from Highway 210 in Fergus Falls will be detoured to the County Road 1/Tower Road. Highway 210 will remain open for travelers during construction. Traffic will shift to one side of the bridge and will be reduced to one lane in each direction. For construction updates, visit the Fergus Falls Chamber at fergusfalls.com and click on the Cone Zone. 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
13: 866-594-4150. I saw an article that I brought in about the park outside recalls and the perception around them. Cars that they give you a recall and say it could catch fires, leave it outside.
3: They usually get my attention. They're like, oh, don't put it in your garage. You're going to have a problem.
13: In 2026, there have been 17 new park outside recalls covering 1.7 million vehicles. As of July of this year, it's already the second highest year for recalls of park outside type. If the year continues, it'll be the biggest year, 26 will. It's already the second highest, and we're only halfway through
3: the year. Of unwanted parking outside.
13: Right. 3.4 million vehicles
3: are
13: currently under a park outside recall. So park outside recall is it could catch fire, so don't park it in your garage, basically. Right? That's what they're saying. Since 2021, 10.3 million vehicles have been covered under a park outside warning due to spontaneous fire risk. So this is all of the fire risk. Since 2021, 10.3 million. EV and hybrids, what do you think the percentage is of EV and hybrids being responsible for park outside recalls?
1: Zero.
3: 20%.
13: 6.4%.
1: 6%.
13: 6%. ICE and conventional, 44. Mixed powertrain, 50. This was, I thought, a funny quote. President of Safety Research and Strategy says Kia and Hyundai have, quote, figured out more ways to catch fire than any other vehicle. I did see another stat that said if you're going straight number of models out there, EV per 100,000 vehicles, an ICE engine is 60 times more likely to catch fire than an EV.
1: I hear that argument all the time where people say, well, there's only this many compared to this many. It's like, well, no.
13: And they're going
1: per 100,000 vehicles.
3: Per capita.
1: Apples to apples.
13: And then it goes through here. Like, there are 462,000 Tellurides that got recalled earlier this year under this recall. They're all due to seat heaters. So it doesn't even matter. That will include
1: park
13: EVs,
1: outside for a seat heater that's ICE, not turned on.
13: And hybrids. That will cover all of that. So that's why those numbers are there, too. Almost 3.5 million Kia and Hyundai due to anti-lock brake systems. And they also saw that the, we've talked about this, there were two huge incidents. One in 2017 when 1,400 cars burned. And then in 2020 at the Norway Airport. Remember the garage burnt and all the cars in there burnt? Those were both blamed on EVs at first, but they have found later that neither of them were caused by EVs.
3: Really?
13: They were able to track it back.
1: But we didn't hear the big news about that. We only heard the big news about the EV causing the fire, right?
13: The one in England was a Land Rover, and the one in Norway was an Opel diesel that burst into flame and caused all those cars. Now, it went on to talk about...
3: The Land Rover, I get. The Opel diesel is interesting.
13: They went on to talk about, in the article, about how the issue still, they still have to figure out, there's more ICE fires, but they also can put those out. That was one of the things that the article went into saying. Now, they still have to figure out
1: when
13: a battery goes, what they can do to make sure it ends up stopping eventually. But that it was a big, that when they studied them car for car, it was way less, 60 times more on the ICE engines.
1: I was watching, it's on YouTube, they were showing the retrieval of cars on over, I think it was France, because they've got so many EVs. I think it was in Paris, underground parking garage when they have a fire. So there's a little device that a towing company here has in our town. They can drive it remotely into a garage. Now,
3: Paul from Jim and Ron's, they sell those. They're a distributor for
1: them. And it you drive it under and you look at it and you remotely pick up the car and you drive out, because they're flat on the bottom mostly. So you just drive these forks under and it picks it up. Well, they're using the same technology to park cars in France and England now. So you pull into this tunnel with a trap.
13: Robo-valet.
1: Yeah, have you seen that? Mm-mm. Well, the car, it's AI. The machine comes up and you get out of the car, you take a ticket, it picks up your car and takes it and it puts it in a parking space 2 inches from another one, so you can get all these cars in it, stacks and everything. Well, with the fire cars, if there's a fire in the garage and the fire alarm is tripped and it detects that there's an actual, it'll see infrared, oh, there's smoke, there's a fire going on. This robotic machine, the AI runs it. There's no person to get it. It's like, go fetch the car, and it will drive into the parking garage, avoid other vehicles, pick up this car, and remove it to a safe place all on its own. It's an automatic fire system. So maybe you're in an apartment building at night, hotel, everybody's sleeping. It sees a fire. It comes out. It grabs the car and moves it. So there is a good use for AI.
13: Can I start a repo business with that thing?
1: They can also, cars can be picked up. Those systems are like we saw with the tow company here that's doing it remotely. You could do it remotely, but if you were in a high risk area, you really could say, this is the license number for this car. Go fetch it. And it drives two blocks down the street, goes into a bad neighborhood, picks up the car and brings it back to you, and you load it up.
3: Sure, there's some rules about that, how far away you can be from your work. Not just running a gadget down the road, but in theory, you could do that for sure.
13: Can I send it after, like, if I'm chasing a guy? What if I can get it to go 110? It'll shoot up and then just pick up the car and stop it.
1: Hey, with the stuff
13: like the Gatling, like the ones where
3: you watch too many movies.
13: They shoot the net at the tires. Have you seen that one?
1: I've been watching a lot of police chases lately on YouTube. And you get drawn into those. You've seen them, I'm sure. Yeah. And they have these high-speed chases. And what gets me is, a lot of times, I don't think they're giving us all the details, because a lot of times you're like, well, I went to pull this guy over and he runs. And you're like, okay, he's running. Now he's driving 105 miles an hour in a residential neighborhood in the dark, running stop signs. If the officer is chasing around here, they don't do that. They have rules. The city people don't do it. The sheriffs do different things, but the city will do that. But even around here, our sheriffs are smarter than to put the lives of other people in danger. So I think a lot of that stuff is staged. But the technology they have to disable cars and motorcycles at high speeds, you know, electronic devices, the net that comes out of the front of the car and grabs it with the hooks, the grapplers, those are cool. But I could see, Chris, how, and I think we've seen it in movies from 30 years ago, where it's like, all right, we're chasing the Bronco down the interstate. He's doing 100 miles an hour. Bring the robot out. And the robot just pulls underneath it and lifts the car up. So the wheels are just spinning and it sits. That would be great. There's no pit maneuver, no danger. It just, hey, we're spinning our wheels. Quite a...
3: Then they all got to be shooting at each other.
13: Out the window?
3: Randomly.
1: Watching these, and we have a lot in our area. We have a lot of bikes that go really fast, and occasionally somebody gets hurt, you know, and they're doing
3: not
1: what
3: just
1: they...
3: Our area.
1: Yeah, they're all over, but, you know, they're doing what they do, but they have cars, too. And watching some of these things with the live body cams and cop cams, and you see some of these cars, and you think, what's he doing? And the guys will, they've lost their license plate, you know, they've taken them off me. But they'll be in front of the officer, and they're on the highway, and you look, and the officer's dash cam there shows, like, 60 miles an hour. And this, you know, Shelby Cobra's in front of them or something. All of a sudden, that car goes from 60 to 200, and it's just like gone. And they're like, it's gone again. And then they show it the next day. The different officer catches them. But some of those cars, I don't know how much horsepower do we get. Every year, it seems like we get more, right? A new Corvette coming out. Well, now this one's 1,000 horsepower. It's like, when do we finally stop? What is the
3: I think the Tesla Roadster introduction coming up here soon. That will be the far as we've went so far with a car.
1: Isn't that going to be like a 9-second street car?
3: It's going to be. I'm very eager to see if they've,
1: because we're already at 10 with the, you know, with
3: some
1: the,
3: of this
1: with
3: is for PR, but they've already restricted airspace over the Waco airport because there's rumors of thrusters on the car. And for the reveal in the beginning of October. And the semi-reveal, I think, is happening now. The actual reveal of the semi.
1: There is no limit to what an electric car can do as far as torque numbers
13: tires
1: go.
13: Tires are the limit, right?
1: If you have the right tires on the car, you can get that thing. They could make a 7-second roadster that's perfectly streetable easily with electric. And that's just, it's too much. That's like a super bike in a car.
3: That's why my electric race cars would fly off the end of the track.
1: There you go. Fly right off the end of the track.
13: Do you have to buy bigger racers if you get a EV? Fix the context? I have one more thing here that I pulled that I've been holding on to for a little bit. In San Francisco, two young people riding in an autonomous vehicle were arrested after Waymo. The police didn't say who it was, but Waymo said it was us. They confirmed to the San Francisco Times that the company pulled the car over after detecting a violation of terms of service involving a firearm.
1: Yeah.
13: The spokesperson said the company alerted emergency services and cooperated fully with San Francisco police. They conducted a high-risk vehicle stop and detained the two juvenile passengers, a boy and a girl. They had a ghost gun in the car
1: and were
13: talking about it. And the Waymo, there was no driver. The Waymo detected it.
3: I did not hear the story.
13: Pulled over and locked the car. Locked them in the car and waited for police to come get them.
3: Oh, the degree of freak out they were having.
13: And can you imagine? Officers searched the car, discovered a loaded AR-style assault rifle as well as suspected marijuana and mace spray. So the Waymo detected their conversation and the things in their hands to a degree that it called the police and pulled over.
3: So apparently when you sign the Waymo app and agree to terms and conditions, you've agreed to
1: being locked in a car
3: and recorded.
1: That you have no control over. That's what I got. I got a lot of stuff out of it. But one of the things I got out of it that the news will pick up on is, so when you're in a car like that, if it malfunctions, they'll throw the worst. It malfunctions and locks you in. You can't get out.
13: Until the cops got there. I don't know details of the stop.
1: Sure. But if you had a car that could malfunction, you have no way to manually override a door lock. What if your Waymo electric car catches fire and it has an electrical issue and it locks you in? That would be awful.
13: Oh, that's good.
1: I'd like to hear if there's,
2: Yeah, maybe that, and maybe that's...
1: Or maybe if they were dumb enough to have a ghost gun in the car and talk about it like that with, you know, maybe they didn't know they could unlock the door.
2: That'll do it for this hour of the Under the Hood Show. Twice. Until next time, you can find us at underthehoodshow.com.
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18: Breaking news this hour at Town Hall. I'm Bob Agnew in Washington. President Trump is posting on social media today.
19: President Trump posted an image early Saturday morning on his Truth Social platform of the Strait of Hormuz, labeled Trump Strait, in the first public indication of his thinking after Iran proposed the New Deal and suggested it might help the president ahead of the midterm elections. The White House, on Friday, said only that U.S. officials were having positive and constructive conversations with mediators on the Iran war. Earlier in the week, Iran held hours of indirect talks with the U.S. Richard Boyd reporting.
18: The 2026 midterm campaign is heating up, and this past week it took the form of Vice President J.D. Vance on the campaign trail in Greensboro, North Carolina. He was there campaigning for Republican Senate nominee Michael Whatley, who will be squaring off with the former Democrat Governor Roy Cooper in a bid to replace outgoing U.S. Senator Tom Tillis. Vance reminding the crowd that when Democrats were in charge, the American people suffered a lot of big losses.
20: But for 4 years under Joe Biden and congressional Democrats, America was run by a party that prioritized the needs of everybody else, everybody but you. They prioritized massive corporations. They prioritized the far left NGOs.
18: Vice President J.D. Vance in North Carolina this past week. Invisible American lasers are reportedly now destroying Iranian weapons and infrastructure. Here's correspondent Ken Lorne.
21: The U.S. military is deploying advanced infrared laser weapons in the Strait of Hormuz in Iran to destroy Iranian drones, cruise missiles, and equipment at a fraction of the cost of traditional munitions. These 50-year-in-development systems, controlled via Xbox-like controllers, operate at light speed with minimal logistical demands, giving the U.S. a decisive edge in the ongoing conflict. Ken Lorman reporting.
18: More at townhall.com.
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23: Dr. Megan Conroy at the Ohio State University Wexner Medical Center says changes in temperature, humidity, and pollens will really impact airway inflammation, and that's the driver of asthma.
24: We also see increase in circulation of respiratory viruses, so the common cold virus, and others that start to circulate in the fall. These are the most common causes of asthma flares. We also see increase in pollens like ragweed.
23: She recommends people take all medications as prescribed, no matter how frequently symptoms of asthma occur. I'm Jim Forbes.
18: People on Hawaii's Big Island are preparing for another potentially life-threatening and catastrophic storm. As Hurricane Nolo is expected to bring flash flooding and extreme surf, it's currently churning just south of the islands through the weekend and could pose a special danger for those living near the shoreline. You'll find breaking news and analysis at townhall.com. A proposed federal fee on electric vehicles will not take effect next month because the transportation bill containing it has stalled in Congress. Here's Scott Carr reporting from Washington.
4: The proposal would charge electric vehicle owners $130 per year and was set to start next month, with plug-in hybrid owners paying $35 annually. Lawmakers said the fees intended to help replace gas tax revenue used to fund roads and transit, since EV drivers don't pay the same amount of federal gas tax. Congress instead approved a temporary transportation funding extension through December 11th, keeping current funding levels in place. The fee on EV owners could still return if lawmakers reach a deal on a long-term transportation bill. In Washington, I'm Scott Carr.
18: More problems for Volkswagen. Volkswagen Group said it's recalling 2.86 million Volkswagens and Audi-branded vehicles as a precautionary measure over a screw whose failure could cause a loss of steering. More
10: is your weekend weather forecast on News Talk 1250 KBRF for Saturday. We're going to see a little bit of rainfall. 62 for our high. Going to be breezy as well. 61 for a Saturday night's low. The rain should eventually start to go away. 70 on a Sunday with gradual clearing, increasing clouds. 53 for Sunday night's low. More rain back at us on Monday night and into Tuesday. 69 for Monday's high, 66 for Tuesday's high. That's your weekend weather forecast on News Talk 1250.
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1: Well, we are in the midst of the nor'easter, but Mary and I are back from the volunteer state. 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It is just after 10 a.m. Eastern Time. It is Saturday, September 26th, 2026. And from coast to coast, border to border, and around the world on TuneIn. But we have another terrific show ahead over these next 120 minutes, so get comfortable and strap in, as I like to say. So a sincere thank you, by the way, once again, and we want to say to everybody involved in our big Let's Go America Tour Pigeon Forge, including the team there at HGV's Mill Spring Lodge. Kind of sorry, in a way, Mary, we didn't stay on another week, because today at 12 noon Eastern Time in nearby Knoxville, folks, I mean, listen, it is a powerhouse college football game as the number one 3-0 Texas Longhorns will be taking on number 14 3-0 Tennessee Volunteers. It's such a big game that President Trump is attending. So, good morning,
2: Mary. They're good morning. They're both 3-0. That is going to be some game. But like you said, it is always nice to be back, as you said, to wrap last week's show. We did have a great time in East Tennessee. But based on what you just said about that big football game today, I guess it worked out. We did our show live from Pigeon Forge last week, because with all the people in that area of Tennessee attending today's game in Knoxville, if we were broadcasting live from there this week, I think we would have been talking to ourselves.
1: I think we would have been, exactly. Nobody on set with us, exactly.
2: So I do just want to add for all of our listeners that if any of you who have not yet seen it, a full and detailed recap is now posted on our show website. It's under the Let's Go America Tour section on the homepage, and it contains just so many photos, listener comments, the full show audio, and more. So go check it out sometime today or this weekend, and certainly those of you in the Northeast will have time on your hands this weekend if you don't lose power.
1: And by the way, one thing I'll just say, and Rudy, I want to say good morning to you, I will say to our listeners around the country, I mean, yes, the nor'easter is hitting us, you know, up here in the
2: very
1: New York.
2: Coastal.
1: It is. But, you know, listen, if you're listening to this show, because the show's heard around the country, maybe in Phoenix, or you're listening in Seattle, or you're down in Dallas where Bobby is the network command center, you're thinking, well, this doesn't impact me. Just check your flights if you are planning to take it. And what I would encourage you to do is go online and check the inbound aircraft, because if the plane is originating anywhere, I would say, from D.C. through Boston, that plane may not be arriving and you might be impacted. So you want to check that out. But Rudy, how you doing today there in St. Paul?
3: Just fine. Thank you. The, you know, Maxa is a check.

0: And like they leave off the, I just don't get it. But anyway, enjoy that festival today. So Bobby, listen, you know, the year started off great for us, but then now we have surgery and Jackson Dart, unfortunately, our Giants season is over. So I hope, you know, your team doesn't have the same fate there. But looking at the college game, you know, with Arch Manning heading into Peyton Manning land today, I mean, all eyes will be on quarterback play for sure between Arch Manning and what Faison Brandon, as well as the defense, of course. But any thoughts on today's big game there from the Dallas and the Network Command Center?
1: That's yeah, hook 'em, go Horns. This will be a good opportunity for Texas to show again why they're number one. Although I'm surprised Arch Manning says this is the first time he's ever been to Tennessee.
0: Yeah, I saw that.
1: That he's never visited Knoxville, even though Peyton played there.
2: Well, Mary and I know all this stuff.
3: You yeah, know. I'm just sitting here.
1: I'm saying it for everybody else, guys.
3: Well, I do know the fact that Jackson Dart is out for the full season, and he thinks he's going to be in the playoffs, but yeah.
0: Yeah, and now we've got the Yankees and the Red Sox starting this way. We got
2: it's sports radio, folks.
0: Well,
3: yes, this is not, if you thought you tuned in for a travel show.
0: Wild card baseball starts Tuesday night.
3: And once again, in typical weekly fashion, I will now transition us back to travel.
0: Well, Bobby set you up nicely. He didn't even know.
3: He did. Actually, I'm still stuck on the Czech food because we had one of the best stews of our lives in Prague, some Czech stew.
0: What's that little
3: years
0: town?
3: Ago.
0: Kromny that we went to?
3: Gosh.
0: It was great. Great winter festival.
3: But that stew was so good.
2: Phenomenal show.
0: Phenomenal.
3: Have fun, Rudy. Yeah,
2: exactly.
3: All right, let's we're sports, food, back to travel. Before we move to the travel news roundtable, I do want to share the results of our latest travel polls that just ended, and they have a Tennessee theme. First question, is visiting Tennessee high on your to-do list? And the results? No. 53% of you said no. 47% of you said yes.
0: Mm-hmm. Okay, well, listen, the show is heard in all 50 states. I think most people go to California, Florida, Texas, maybe Illinois, Massachusetts, New York, Nevada, whatever.
3: Yeah, I'm guessing the drive market might have voted.
0: I don't think a lot of our listeners from Hawaii or Alaska tuned in with us.
3: But
0: I would still say 47% said yes. It's nearly half.
3: Well, there's opportunity there. Hopefully some of the people who said no will listen to our show that we did last week, and maybe that'll inspire them.
0: I've always enjoyed Tennessee whenever I've been
3: there. Yeah, I love the state. Yeah. All kinds of lakes, and just it's a beautiful state. All right, did you know that Eastern Tennessee is a year-round destination? 56% of you said no, and 44% of you said yes.
0: Now, those numbers came down because that was very high before we did the show last week. So they almost leveled out. They got a lot closer. So clearly, if you tuned in last week's show, and you know, you would know it's a year-round destination from what we brought to you on the Let's Go America tour. It is.
3: I think a lot of people did not realize that you can ski there. Yeah.
0: Obergatlin.
3: Yep.
0: So,
3: All right. Big mountain.
0: Yeah, well. New travel polls, folks.
2: Tommy Tuberville. We got to talk about that. We only have 2 minutes left.
0: All right. First thing we got to do. So I want you to go vote. New polls will go up, and now we'll get to the travel news roundtable. I think the big news this week, the move by Royal Caribbean to trump a number of hotel operators and agreed to buy 50% of the all-inclusive Sandals Beaches resorts. You know, and by the way, I think that's a really strong fit for Royal Caribbean, and I'm really intrigued on how they'll incorporate travel options and so forth for our listeners, for all travelers out there moving forward. So it'll be interesting. So anyway, Mary, what do you got in there?
3: All right. So real quickly, if our show partners at Travel Guard are having their annual World's Unluckiest Traveler Contest, I always say just enter. It's free to do that. Somebody has to win. There will be 8 winners with the top prize of $10,000. If you've survived a major travel disaster or you have an epic travel story, go to worldsunluckiesttraveler.com. Entries close October 5th. It's open right now. Share your travel story for a chance to
0: win. That's all one word.
3: WorldsUnluckiestTraveler.com.
0: All right, Rudy, what do you got in 30 seconds?
2: Well, Alabama Senator Tommy Tuberville took to the Senate floor to announce an alarming number of pilots, flight attendants, air traffic controllers who are furries. You know, these are these people who have an anthropomorphic animal fixation. They dress up in animal costumes and that sort of thing. And the whole country's going, what? Apparently, in April, someone heard some pilots on the radio making dogs, you know, meowing like a cat or making dog barks.
0: That's what I want from my pilots.
2: I don't think furry fandom's a real big problem for travelers.
0: Listen, what, Rudy? Mary and I were on the train there at DFW, and we saw a furry, and I looked. I was like, it was a little weird. I got to be honest, a little uncomfortable. I really was.
2: Probably an airline pilot, you know.
0: I don't know.
3: Was at the airport.
0: Right. By the way, Brightline, the trains in Florida, filing bankruptcy. Big issues there going. We'll have
2: but
0: that
2: still operating.
0: In the future. Next, the chief travel leader conversation will fill these national airwaves. By the way, RJ's here. He's coming up with the open road later this hour. Don't go anywhere. 90% of your favorite travel radio show is still ahead, and we're back in 180 seconds.

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3: There's something about the start of fall that always puts us in reset mode. One thing that's becoming part of that reset is Raycon's Everyday Earbuds Classic. 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
4: This is your I-94 ramp cone zone update. The 210 I-94 ramp is closed. The interchange ramps will be closed to all travelers during construction, and traffic to and from Highway 210 in Fergus Falls will be detoured to the County Road 1/Tower Road. Highway 210 will remain open for travelers during construction. Traffic will shift to one side of the bridge and will be reduced to one lane in each direction. For construction updates, visit the Fergus Falls Chamber at fergusfalls.com and click on the Cone Zone. 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
1: All right, as we reconnect with all of you now from our New York City area studio for this B-Block, we hope you're enjoying a nice last Saturday of September out there across the country. 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
2: 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We're going from Copenhagen to London. That's going to take us to 10 countries over 14 days. To come travel with us in July of 2027 in the Baltic and North Seas aboard Seven Seas Splendor. All you need to do is call Megan Garfield at Regent to book this special trip. You're going to find all the details and her info when you click on the link on the homepage right on our show website.
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2: All right. If you're a regular listener, then you know we'd like to check in with Zane Kirby. He's the CEO of ASTA, the American Society of Travel Advisors. We've invited Zane back today to get his insights on current travel happenings. So for the first time today, off to that show hotline we go.
1: Off to the show hotline indeed, Mary. Zane, always nice having you here on our national airwaves. 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
5: Thanks, Robert. Nice to talk to you again.
1: You know, as you may know, Mary and I were just back from the latest big Let's Go America tour. Last week we were broadcasting live from Pigeon Forge, and the week we spent in East Tennessee, it really showed us how busy and vibrant that area of our country really is. In 3 weeks, we're going to be over on the island of Malta to begin another big Let's Go America tour. We'll broadcast this show live from Greece on Halloween. Those travels will be a 12-day cruise with show fans traveling with us, and we're doing that in partnership with one of our sponsors, Region 7 Seas. And I'm mentioning all that because the cruise sector of travel, it's hot, as is the land tour operator sector of travel, like the trips offered by another partner of ours, Colette. And combined, you know, they're nicely driving a good amount of travel booking. So are you seeing the same thing from these sectors that we're seeing from ASTA's perspective, Zane?
5: Yeah, you know, we follow all the sectors pretty closely, and we are seeing a double-digit upsurge in cruises, both river as well as ocean. Land cruises are lagging a little bit, but still single-digit growth there. But obviously, Americans are really preferencing, you know, travel over all other kinds of spending, which is fantastic. The great Arthur Brooks, who writes for The Atlantic, I heard him interviewed on CNN the other day, and he said, acquiring things doesn't make you happy. Planning trips with people you love makes you happy. Mm-hmm. I couldn't agree more.
2: Likewise, my goodness. You know, and we have talked about that, Robert, that there is really quite a trend now for people wanting to purchase and put their money into travel
1: experiences.
2: Yeah. Zane, when you last joined the show on air back in late February, I was actually in Las Vegas for a girls' weekend, and Robert, you hosted the show solo.
1: Thank you
2: very much.
1: Yeah.
2: But I did listen to the interview. I remember the two of you discussing the move ASTA had taken related to unpaid or delayed commission payments by hotels and resorts to travel advisors. And I think you talked about an initial goal to recoup as much as you could, and with a goal of maybe about $100,000 in hotel commissions for 2026. So I'd love to get an update on how this is going and the impact that you're having on behalf of travel advisors.
5: Yeah, it's gone really well. You know, I think even all your listeners can understand that people, when you work hard and you rely on business partners to pay in a timely fashion, mm-hmm. it's really important that they do so. And so our members are having a really hard time getting paid by hotels. To date, this year, Mary collected over $65,000 in commissions, and actually, ASTA hasn't collected anything. Our members have collected $65,000 in commissions, and it's going to be a good Q4, so I think we're going to reach our $100,000 goal.
2: Yeah, well, that's nice. Fantastic. And again, like what you just said, directly into the pockets of the advisors. That's great to hear.
1: Well, that is a good update.
2: Congratulations, yeah.
1: In our A block, we were discussing some of the top travel news stories of the week, and although we're partnering with Region 7 Seas and Oceana Cruises, I found it really interesting to see the deal this week that Royal Caribbean is buying 50% of Sandals and Beaches resorts. As with so much in life these days, when you really think about it, unless you're multi-tentacled or maybe you've got a healthy dose of diversification, it's a challenge to keep pumping out profits for shareholders. So any thoughts on Royal Caribbean buying 50% of Sandals Beaches resorts?
5: Yeah, I joked with leadership from both groups. I said, now I guess the customer is going to be able to zip wire between the land option and the cruise option.
1: I could see that happening. That's funny. Yeah.
5: Who knows what's going to happen? I think, first off, both brands are extremely committed to the travel advisor community, and both of them do a big chunk of their business through travel advisors. This is a really interesting move. You know, like you, I've watched several large hotel brands circling around Sandals for years, and even some hedge funds. So a really interesting move by our friends at Royal Caribbean Cruise Lines. I think that culturally they really, really match. I'll tell you what, you know, travel advisors seem to really, I think, believe in, and there's been an enormous amount of trust built up with both brands. So, you know, from that perspective, it works really, really well.
1: It's going to be interesting to see how that falls. And then if other brands now step up for similar type properties that are out there. So I'll be curious. I'm interesting.
2: Yeah. So in 38 days, the midterm elections will be happening here in our country. And right now we are hearing a lot of negativity and doomsayers out there, you know, sort of dissing AI. And I'm not saying we don't need guardrails. But listen, we've been talking a lot on this show. We've talked to a lot of CEOs from major travel companies about the positive use of AI within the travel industry, keeping in mind that hospitality is always a people business, but just give us your thoughts on AI and in the world of travel.
5: Yeah, I mean, it's just a tremendous tool, Mary, right now that advisors are using to take out a lot of the friction and a lot of the sort of dull work that they have to do. From our perspective, it really comes down to intellectual property of value. When travel advisors put, kind of some of the tacit knowledge that they know online, and then that's able to be scraped by AI tools and then presented as its own, that's our concern with it. But just in terms of the overall sort of taking friction out of the travel planning process, it's really, I think, a travel advisor's best friend.
1: And I think that, more and more, there are so many positives, but right now what we're seeing, unfortunately, is that, a lot of fear-mongering for votes that's going out there, and But looking at the positive impacts, I mean, there are many of them. So, going a different direction, I think it's a fair statement I'm going to say. There's no question that Mary and I, we've got a vast knowledge base and understanding of travel. It's not equaled by many out there since we focus on so many different sectors of travel. So whether it's from our firsthand travel experiences, maybe engaging with all the different guests who join this program week after week on air, even the emails or contacts that we get from listeners across the country, something we're definitely seeing a rise in is more travel scams or fraudulent travel situations that are happening out there. So criminals who prey on travelers, they've gotten more savvy. I'm curious to hear if this is a priority for ASTA, and if it is, what you might be doing to help combat or maybe throttle it in various ways.
5: Yeah, it's a huge problem, Robert, and especially with the tech tools, they move so quickly now. Websites that look legitimate and look like they are tied into actual inventory have no such connection, right? And so people find themselves going to resorts where they don't actually have a reservation. People find themselves going to the airport where they don't have tickets. It's a huge problem. I will tell you that, ASTA has been combating this. We certainly educate our members about this, but what I can tell your listeners is if they go to verivacation.com, they can find an ASTA verified travel advisor. This is a person who's ethical, who understands their legal obligations to the consumer. And again, in 10 years of running this program, we've never had one complaint from a consumer against an ASTA verified travel advisor. So, you need to work with people you trust, and trust is developed over time, and it's made by trustworthy behavior. And we can tell your listeners who they can trust. Yeah. If they can go to verivacation.com.
2: Yeah, which we've talked about, and I think that's such a valuable tool and such a great reminder of how important a travel advisor is. So you mentioned river cruising earlier. Just this week, Explorer Journeys announced their move into river cruising. Trafalgar is building out their offerings to complement sister company Uniworld. We've seen a huge commitment by Celebrity. They debut next year. Of course, Viking operates in both areas. There are only so many rivers in the world. I do love competition in the field. I think that's always good for travelers. But are you concerned that all these new players in the space may create too much capacity for the sector?
5: Not at all. Okay. I'll tell you what, if you just look at demographics, Mary, I mean, there's I don't know if it's between 8,000 and 10,000 people retiring every day in the United States, and this is such an unbelievable value to see Europe, and obviously the rivers, there could be some capacity constraints in several of the ports, but I see nothing but upside, honestly. That's why you're seeing so much investment in the space is because, again, double-digit growth in terms of revenue and demand, and so, it makes perfect sense that more companies are sort of piling into the space and offering unique value propositions and product.
1: Well, Zane, listen, we always enjoy connecting with you. Our best to you and the ASTA team, and we hope you have a nice rest of the weekend, okay?
5: Robert and Mary, it's great to talk to you.
2: Oh, likewise. Thank you so much, Zane. Take care.
1: All right. Well, Mary, there goes Zane Kirby. Always a candid conversation with him. We could have gone a lot deeper with him. We'll just have to have him back, and we will do that. So right now, folks, as we prepare to pause for some sponsor messages, well, today is an NCF day on the show. Is your station going to be featured? Well, stay tuned for that. It's also a personal connection day. RJ is coming with the open road in just 10 minutes now. But next, Rudy gets a lesson on cross-culture connections. Stay with us, everyone.
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0: With SRN News, I'm Bob Agnew in Washington. Big storm set to pound parts of the Northeast today. The early season nor'easter has a lot of emergency officials on their toes right now, as it could bring winds of about 60 miles an hour. And the storm has been gaining strength, expected to pummel a region stretching all the way from New Jersey through Massachusetts. The U.S. Supreme Court is again ruling Missouri cannot use a Republican-backed congressional map in the midterms. Justice has ordered the state to use its 2022 map. That reverses a federal appeals court ruling that would have allowed boundaries adopted by the Republican-led legislature last year to take effect this year. Ukraine's President Zelensky says President Trump has approved Ukraine to build Patriot missiles. Zelensky posted on X with the news just days after he met with President Trump at the United Nations this week. He said Trump made a final decision that Ukraine could receive licenses to produce those missiles. This is SRN News.
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2: Here's your weekend weather forecast on News Talk 1250 KBRF for Saturday. We're going to see a little bit of rainfall. 62 for our high. Going to be breezy as well. 61 for a Saturday night's low. The rain should eventually start to go away. 70 on a Sunday with gradual clearing, increasing clouds. 53 for Sunday night's low. More rain back at us on Monday night and into Tuesday. 69 for Monday's high, 66 for Tuesday's high. That's your weekend weather forecast on News Talk 1250.
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11: At ACH Seeds, fall is more than just another season. It's the time of year that farmers get to realize the outcome of all their hard work and dedication to a way of life that feeds our world and fuels our rural communities. As work is completed this fall and another year is closed out, ACH Seeds thanks you for placing your trust in them to provide the right varieties to help you succeed year in and out. ACH Seeds is proud to partner with sugar beet growers and hopes your harvest results are as sweet as the sugar you produce. ACH Seeds, where good things come from common ground.
12: Well, it was very top-notch tea. And this this executive was a C-suite executive in a major transportation industry, and he was trying to expand business into China. And he called himself a good old boy, a cowboy over in China. And he was trying to do what his mom had taught him and finish everything that was given him. So he kept drinking tea that was poured to him in this executive meeting until finally he caught on that no one else was drinking that much tea. In the meantime, he drank $300,000 worth of tea. It was top shelf tea. You know, you figure
13: top shelf is an understatement.
12: Tea. Yes, yes. But fortunately, he was able to save the deal by his recognition of his faux pas, apologizing. He had to go back, but eventually they were able to negotiate the contract because he pivoted at the very last minute. But he really wished that he had a plan going into it, a cultural plan, so that he had cultural agility to deal with it.
13: Well, you don't have to be a business person to make a mistake in a new culture.
12: No.
13: If I was about to visit a country that's really foreign to me, are there a couple of simple steps I could take to make myself smarter about anything that would, to me as an American, seem quirky but are important in that specific culture?
12: Absolutely. And this actually applies to anyone going into a culture, a new culture. And it comes under the umbrella of having a plan. You need to go with a playbook to the place that you're going to. And the most important two things to look at going into it are an analysis of yourself, your self-knowledge and awareness of what you know as a place, what stereotypes you hold, where they came from. And then the next step, it's the P actually in my spin method, is an understanding of the people. And you understand the people through methods that you want. If you are a movie fan and you're going to watch, I just had this example with a man yesterday that he got ready to go to, the Mideast from San Diego. And he mentioned the movie Top Gun because that was a big hit over there. So that was a point of cultural connection. Food can connect, sports. If you're, one of the soccer players, football players, as they're known, that's always a great talking point in so many countries. Even if you're not an avid fan, tap into it. Tap into a silly TV show like Emily Knows Paris or whatever that Emily Goes to Paris. I'm sorry, I don't really know the name.
13: But it's a Netflix show, and
12: it's been used. And one of the ways that you can make it useful for this Paris example is you go there and you see, oh, what I saw on TV is not realistic at all. But you still can recognize certain locations. Oh, that was filmed outside of the loop. But wait a minute, she had a dog in that scene, and there are about 20 signs around here saying no dogs allowed. So you get to know these things, and that brings you into the culture so that you're approachable, and then you're able to ask intelligent questions, pivot when you need to, and find out about what people are really like beneath the veneer, beyond the tourist attractions. Find out what people are like.
13: Let's say I do step in it, so to speak. Is there a way to get out of the situation that, in essence, apologizes to my host and also saves me a little face?
12: Yes, and one of the most important things, though, that you have to remember is you let them save face first.
13: Right.
12: So if you are, back to our tea drinker, he didn't recognize how the hierarchy ran in that meeting, and he was directing the meeting to one of the subordinates instead of the CEO. And so you just apologize. Recognize your mistake. You own it and apologize and say, ask for help. So you apologize and ask. And the ask part is what helps you save face.
13: Well, I can also advise you to talk to locals as soon as you land. I mean, I didn't know you're not supposed to drink cappuccino after 11 a.m. in Italy, which is, they look at you like, you know, you're nut if you order something like that at lunch or certainly at dinner. Christina Vacher is founder and CEO of Cross Culture Connections. CrossCultureConnections.com is also the website, so you can go there and find out a little more information about what Christina does. Christina, thank you so much for joining us today.
12: Thank you for having me.
13: We'll be right back.

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1: 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So around this time of year, everybody's out on the road. The weather is still nice enough all around the country, and there's plenty of time for weekend getaways, one last road trip before the holidays hit, or at that point, even traveling to friends and family for the upcoming holidays. And with more miles means more tolls, more gas stations you've never been to, more parking meters in towns you don't know, and the people who scam drivers for a living, they know this too. So today, I want to run through the scams that show up in exactly three places: your phone, the curb, and the shoulder of the road. And by the end, I'll give you one habit that beats basically all of them. But let's start off first with your phone, because this has probably happened to you. Let's say you get a text from a random number. It says you owe money on a toll. Maybe it's got a dollar amount, usually something small, like 12 bucks and change. Maybe it's threatening a $50 late fee if you don't pay right away. Now, the FTC says this is now the fastest-growing government impersonation scam in the country. Losses hit $3.5 billion last year. These scammers are spoofing EasyPass, SunPass, FastTrack, TextTag, basically whatever toll system your state uses. And here's the tell. The amount is always small on purpose. Small enough that you think, eh, okay, I'll just pay it and move on. Don't do that. If you click the link, they're not just after your $12, they want your credit card number, and sometimes even your driver's license number. And there's a cousin to this scam as well, it's just as widespread. It is a fake DMV, or BMV, depending on your state, text. Same setup, you get a message saying maybe you've got an unpaid ticket, your license is about to be suspended, pay immediately or else. States from New York to Texas to Colorado, they've all put out warnings on this exact scam. Now, the bad thing is, it can look convincing. North Carolina actually caught one where the link had .gov right in the web address, except it wasn't a real .gov site. It just had those letters buried in a longer web address designed to trick your eye. But here's the rule for both of these. The DMV does not text you about suspensions, nor do toll agencies text you demanding immediate payment through a link. So if you're worried that you actually owe something, don't click, don't hesitate. Open the agency's dedicated app yourself or go straight to their website or call them directly at their official toll-free lines and check your account that way. Now, let's say you've parked your car somewhere while out on the road. You're about to pay the parking meter, perhaps. There's a new one making the round, scam, brand new. The FTC just put out a warning on this 3 weeks ago. Scammers are printing their own QR code stickers and slapping them right over a real one on the parking meter. And this one's sneaky because you're not really being tricked into clicking something you shouldn't. You're already intending to pay. You walk up, you see scan to pay, so you scan it. That's the whole con. One driver up in British Columbia lost $2,000 this way earlier this year after repeatedly scanning the same QR code over the course of a year. It started in the big cities like New York, LA. It's already spreading to smaller towns. So here's the fix. Skip the sticker. Pay directly at the meter or use the city's official parking app if they have one. If you're not sure that the QR code is legit, just don't scan it. And now, sticking with the curb, the next one is for anybody road tripping and stopping for gas along the way, and that would be card skimmers, which this is a tale as old as time, but it deserves another reminder. A single compromised gas pump can pull several hundred credit card numbers per day, and they tend to show up at stations right off the interstate, which, let's be honest, is exactly where you're filling up on a road trip when you're unfamiliar with the area. So a few things you can actually do about this one right at the pump. First, give the card reader a little tug before you use it. If it wiggles, feels loose, don't use the pump. Let the attendant know. A second, park at a pump close to the store, somewhere in view of the cashier and the cameras. And third, take a second and look at the pump panel itself. A lot of them have a security seal now, and if it's been tampered with, it will actually read out and say void. Now, if your phone or your card has a tap to pay, Apple Pay, and whatever it may be, even better, because that skips the card slot completely, which is where the skimmer actually reads your information. Now, onto this last one, and this is the one that gets people when they're at their most vulnerable. Let's say you break down, you're in a fender bender, and suddenly a tow truck just shows up. Nobody called it, but you're stressed, you're not thinking straight, and it feels like a lucky break. It's not. It's called bandit towing, and according to the National Insurance Crime Bureau, unauthorized predatory towing has jumped 89% nationwide over just the last 3 years, so please be on the lookout for it. And here's how it works. Some of these operators are actually listening to emergency radio channels, others are just cruising the highways watching for stranded cars. They show up fast. sometimes before you've even called your insurance, and they'll talk like they were already sent. And then once your car's hooked up, they take whatever they want, and they won't release it until you pay whatever fee they decide to charge. So here's the rule. A tow truck should only show up if you called it, the police called it, or your roadside service called it. And if a truck shows up and nobody in that chain called them, just say no. So it's four totally different scams, but they all run on the exact same trick, which is urgency. It's a countdown, a meter clock ticking, a stranger showing up when you're rattled. If there's one habit to take with you, when somebody's pushing you to act fast, that's exactly the moment you want to slow down. All right, and that's going to be all for this week. Up next is our destination spotlight on North Dakota. In the meantime, thanks so much for joining us. Drive on, America.
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2: Here's your weekend weather forecast on News Talk 1250 KBRF for Saturday. We're going to see a little bit of rainfall. 62 for our high. Going to be breezy as well. 61 for a Saturday night's low. The rain should eventually start to go away. 70 on a Sunday with gradual clearing, increasing clouds, 53 for Sunday night's low. More rain back at us on Monday night and into Tuesday, 69 for Monday's high, 66 for Tuesday's high. That's your weekend weather forecast on News Talk 1250.
3: Minnesota News Network, I'm Tasha Radel. Minnesota Farmers Union President Gary Wertisch warns new federal SNAP cost-sharing requirements could eventually mean higher property taxes in rural Minnesota. He says there's hope farm bill negotiators can agree to a two-year delay, giving states more time to prepare.
4: It's all going to reflect back on the counties. County commissioners are going to have to raise taxes to cover that. So that's the importance of trying to get this, you know, that extension, just to try and get that in line. Otherwise, it will end up being higher property taxes on ag land.
3: Early voting is underway in Minnesota, with election officials distributing nearly 385,000 absentee and mail ballots during the first 6 days. Protect Minnesota is criticizing a U.S. Department of Justice lawsuit challenging the state's firearm purchase waiting period law. The DOJ argues Minnesota's waiting period requirements violate the Second Amendment and is asking a federal court to block their enforcement. This is MNN.
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19: Just highly encourage people to come out and take a look at it. It's at the footsteps of Theodore Roosevelt National Park, the only national park named for a person, and also undiscovered and a great experience in itself.
20: Sounds like a perfect location and a great place to visit, and we will get there. And speaking of the fact that we will get there, Sarah, unfortunately, the only state in the union that Robert hasn't been to is North Dakota. I also have not been to North Dakota, but I haven't been to South either. So at some point, you have. We will visit your state. We'll probably go to South Dakota so we can both say we've been to all 50. But you're the right person to talk to when we plan that trip because you've led North Dakota tourism for almost 25 years. So I'd love to hear you talk about the state's outdoor adventures, the wildlife, just the culture and essence of the state overall, and some reasons that you say folks should visit.
19: Yeah, love to. You know, wellness travel is a trend right now, right? People are going for wellness experiences. Well, we don't have the best, the most elite or best spas in the country, but I want to say that we probably were the first place to really be a wellness destination. It's why Theodore Roosevelt came there to heal. And so what's so beautiful about our state is that we have unique scenery across the state. From the beautiful farmlands and communities, the Fargos and Grand Forks as of the Red River Valley to the rolling, plains and the prairie potholes to the center of the state to the rugged badlands by Theodore Roosevelt National Park. There's hiking and water and flatlands and prairies and mountainous lands and, mountain biking, kayaking. You can do all of those things here and really get away from your day-to-day, stresses. And so I think our clean air and our huge, huge sunsets and big skies are really healing for a lot of people. And so we're claiming that we were the original.
21: Well, I like that.
20: I love that,
21: enticing.
20: Sarah.
21: I like that.
20: Yeah.
21: We also have to talk about your Capitol building. We don't usually do that on the Destination Spotlight, but, North Dakota, it's an exception. It's there in Bismarck. It actually is referred to as the skyscraper of the prairie. What I appreciate is the tallest, I think, habitable building in North Dakota. Even it's got an observation deck, so it's a big draw for visitors, isn't it, Sarah?
19: It is. It's an Art Deco design. So it was built, the original Capitol burnt down, and they rebuilt it in the 30s. And the Art Deco design, it was, built during the Depression, which is crazy because it's beautiful. It has a lot of unique distinguishing factors. But, yeah, it just kind of stands high on the Capitol grounds, on the state Capitol grounds. You can go up to the 18th floor and see all the way to the Missouri River and see the plains and see the community and the river valley of the Bismarck Mandan community.
20: Yeah, well, we will include that when we come visit.
21: So, we will be there.
20: Last question, Sarah, today, as we focus heavily on America's 250th birthday on the show all year, basically, what, in your opinion, is the most patriotic way for visitors to celebrate America in North Dakota? And you have about 30 seconds.
19: Oh boy, I'm going to have to say you got to go to a rodeo on the 4th of July because that's what we do in North Dakota. And the Mandan Rodeo is the absolute sign of patriotism. It's one of the longest running rodeos in the country. And you're going to be proud to be an American if you go there.
21: Okay.
20: So say the name of that rodeo again, please, for our listeners.
19: It's Mandan, M-A-N-D-A-N. It's actually a sister city to Bismarck. But there's also multiple rodeos. And I would say 4th of July, obviously the library would be amazing, too. But that is unique to North Dakota, is just how great those events are and how the fireworks displays afterwards just tie in that whole Western
21: on culture. The list there. All right.
20: Sounds
21: fun. Sarah, very much appreciated the conversation today. At some point, we will be there to visit, and we'll look forward to doing this in person with you, okay?
19: All right. We look forward to it. You got to get up here.
21: Take care.
20: We will. Thank you.
19: Bye-bye.
20: Bye.
21: All right. Well, Mary, there we are in North Dakota. America's 39th state is where we're going to wrap hour one today. And when Mary and I get there, that'll be the 50th state for me, and it'll be Mary's 49th and 50th when we get you to
20: North
21: and South
20: Dakota. That's right, to both Dakotas, yeah.
21: The website, folks, to plan your own travels to North Dakota is ndtourism.com. 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So keep those radios locked in. 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
23: News this hour at Town Hall. I'm Bob Agnew in Washington. A new study shows the expansion of Medicaid is being linked to better outcomes for older adult cancer patients living in low-income areas.
24: The expansion started under the Affordable Care Act more than a decade ago. Researchers at the American Cancer Society are finding the expansion has resulted in earlier cancer diagnoses. They analyzed national cancer database information for nearly 1.5 million people age 65 and older in low-income communities who were diagnosed with cancer between 2010 and 2021. I'm Tammy Trujillo.
23: A new move against Iran's financial networks being welcomed as a step toward holding the terror financing regime accountable.
25: The United Arab Emirates says it has sanctioned local branches of Iran's bank, Meli, accusing them of violating laws against money laundering, terrorism financing, and weapons proliferation. The order blocks financial transactions between the branches and Iran, including trade finance and fund transfers. Critics say the UAE should go further and stop Iran from rerouting money through third countries. Bernie Bennett reporting.
23: Thousands were without power this morning as powerful storm lashed the northeast.
26: The early season nor'easter is expected to pummel the region throughout the weekend with gusty winds and driving rain. Storm conditions began Friday along the coast from New Jersey to Massachusetts, with a lot of rain predicted in southern New England.
23: That is Ken Lorman reporting. It's a time of year for asthma flare-ups because of the transition from summer into fall. Dr. Megan Conroy at the Ohio State University Wexner Medical Center says changes in temperature, humidity, and pollen all play a role.
27: We also see increase in circulation of respiratory viruses, so the common cold virus and others that start to circulate in the fall. These are the most common causes of asthma flares. We also see increase in pollens like ragweed.
23: And she recommends people take all the medications as prescribed, no matter how frequently the symptoms of asthma may occur or not occur. More at townhall.com.
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23: The Senate Judiciary Committee held a hearing this week to look at women's sports, given the rise of the transgender movement in this country and men playing against women. Tennessee Republican Senator Marsha Blackburn says America should honor overlooked athletes.
3: I fully believe we should take October 10th, 10-10, which Roman numerals XX, and we should celebrate all 3 million of our high school and college female athletes.
23: Matt Sharp is with the Alliance Defending Freedom.
4: 27 states have passed laws to protect fairness and safety for women and girls, laws that ADF helped to draft. Countless female athletes like those today have spoken out even when it cost them dearly. Moms and dads stood up for their daughters, even when no one else would. And President Trump signed a groundbreaking executive order to protect women's sports.
23: This is Matt Sharp with Alliance Defending Freedom. Breaking news at townhall.com. Cancer is showing up more often in people with type 2 diabetes.
5: A new study being presented at the European Association for the Study of Diabetes shows cancer impacts people with type 2 diabetes twice as much as the rest of the population. Researchers looked at health data for all adults living in Denmark between the years of 1996 and 2022 for their study. One of the study's lead authors says it highlights the need to prioritize cancer prevention and early detection as part of long-term diabetes care. I'm Jim Forbes.
23: The U.S. Supreme Court is again ruling Missouri may not use a Republican-backed congressional map in the midterm. Justices ordered the state to use its 2022 map, and that reversed the federal appeals court ruling that would have allowed the boundaries that were adopted by the Republican-led legislature last year. You'll find more of these stories at townhall.com.
2: Here's your weekend weather forecast on Newstalk 1250 KBRF for Saturday. We're going to see a little bit of rainfall, 62 for our high, going to be breezy as well. 61 for a Saturday night's low. The rain should eventually start to go away. 70 on a Sunday with gradual clearing, increasing clouds. 53 for Sunday night's low. More rain back at us on Monday night and into Tuesday. 69 for Monday's high, 66 for Tuesday's high. That's your weekend weather forecast on Newstalk 1250.
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1: Well, nice to have all of you aboard now for hour two of America's number one travel radio show, everyone. 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So, Mary, what three affiliates do we have on that show hotline today?
2: 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That's part of the La Crosse, Eau Claire DMA. We have News Director Mark Halverson. And I got to take a big diaphragmatic breath for this. Here we go. We got Jeff Tyson, who goes by JT, host of iHeartRadio's Alabama Morning News, and they're heard on our affiliates AM 960 and FM 105.5 WERC in Birmingham, FM 105.9 WRTR in Tuscaloosa, AM 570 WAAX in Gadsden, and last but not least, Huntsville, AM 1230, FM 102.5, and FM 102.1 HD2 WBHP Radio.
1: Yes.
2: Hello, all.
1: In Huntsville. That's the
2: yes,
1: Rocket City.
2: That's right, Rocket City.
1: Hello, everyone. Appreciate you all being here today.
3: Good morning.
2: Hello, good morning.
1: So, we were going to start with JT, but I'm being told that JT is actually not there with us right now. So, you know what? I think this happened last time, Mary. What I'm going to say is that, you know what? We invite the folks. You got to be here. You never get to strike three with us.
2: Yeah,
1: so I guess
2: live radio.
1: We'll be back. But what I was going to talk about is, listen, our Rick Burgess show down there.
2: Yeah.
1: We just sent Rick off to Istanbul. He's now there on the Oceania Allura. So all of our listeners in Alabama, he has made it. He is there, and now he will broadcast there this week.
2: That's
1: but
2: right.
1: I guess this means good news for both Marks, because they're going to be able to spend a good 5.5 minutes with
2: us.
1: We
2: got a little more talking time.
1: Yeah.
2: So I'll go to Sonora, California, Mark. You are near a major regional hub like Sacramento, but you're also not that far from Stockton. You're about 70 miles or so from Yosemite National Park. Of course, a well-visited destination in California, beautiful outdoor area. But my question for you is, you know, similar to where Robert and I are in the New York area, there's a high cost of living in California. So I'm curious if, despite the economic realities of the state, reflecting your particular area, if you're still seeing an investment in growth, you know, how the mom-and-pop businesses are doing, because that all affects the travel experience as well.
3: Well, Mary, I have lived here in Sonora, California for 26 years.

0: and go based on the fluctuation of the economy. And during COVID, there were a lot of people who actually ended up moving up here, coming out of the Silicon Valley, finding that the homes up here are very affordable. So there was investment put into this county. But then overall, California has some problems. So people tend to eventually move away, unfortunately.
1: Now, you've got a very interesting governor's race coming. How do you see it shaping up?
0: Okay, so let's get into politics just a little bit.
1: It's all right. We're okay. We bring it.
0: Yeah, okay. So the Democrats, the registered Democrats outnumber the registered Republicans by about 2-1. It's only 25% of all of the registered voters in California, 25% are registered Republicans. So we're likely going to end up with Governor Javier Becerra.
1: Yeah, so Steve Hilton, I understand that. But what I always find interesting about California, there are more Republicans in California than any other state. But you're right, the numbers don't play the advantage. So, Mark, we appreciate that update.
2: Yeah,
1: so,
2: thank
1: Rudy,
2: you, Mark.
1: Now we're going to go on to Wisconsin with our other Mark today at WOGO Radio. That's the home of, what, Quick Trip that's up there, Menards, and so much more. So what pressing question do you have for Mark today, Rudy?
3: Well, I know the two cities are about an hour and 45-minute drive apart. I'm in Minnesota, by the way. So you're my sister state, they're quite a bit ways apart. I'm interested in. Do you have two different radio stations there?
4: No, I think they mentioned the La Crosse Market where they have Oktoberfest going on this weekend. But we're predominantly with WOGO, the station you're heard on Sundays, AM, and we've added FM in recent years, and so predominantly in the Chippewa Market. But we do have the live streaming on WOGO.com. So.
3: Okay, well, so Oktoberfest is like right now, just this weekend or for the whole week or next weekend as well?
4: Yeah.
3: No.
4: Yeah, this weekend in La Crosse. It was last weekend in Chippewa Falls. So.
3: Okay. Okay, and you've got, and I also learned that Eau Claire means clean water.
4: Right.
3: And which you've got both cities, both La Crosse and Eau Claire have a lot of river action, don't they?
4: Yeah, for sure. Beautiful to have cities built on the river as they've got here, the Eau Claire and the Chippewa, and then La Crosse with the Mississippi. And so it's again, this time of the year, you're thinking fall, you're thinking of the leaves changing color. But before you know it, it'll be that W season. Some people actually like winter.
1: Yeah, exactly. Mark, I agree with that. Mary and I are here in the New York City area. We've got the nor'easter today that's hitting us. Not great, but you know what? We know. If we think out 6-8 weeks from now, listen, the ground could be white. It's possible. So we'll see. We'll have to see. But, all right, last question for both of you today. We'll go this direction, and we'll start with Mark in California before we go to Mark in Wisconsin. But what's the hotel brand you frequent the most when you travel, and when was the last time you took a cruise? So, Mark T.
0: Okay, well, I'm middle class. And so I love Best Western hotels, and I'll always look up Best Western first and foremost on my national travels.
1: And when was the last time you took a cruise?
0: I've never taken a cruise.
1: Oh, we got to get
2: you. Ask him the last time he skied. Don't you like to ski?
0: I love snow skiing. Absolutely.
1: There we go. That's your thing. Okay. Yeah. And then Mark H. now in Wisconsin. Favorite hotel brand that you use, and when the last time you took a cruise? About 20 seconds.
4: Yeah, I don't have a specific brand. I mean, I'm looking for a discounted hotel or maybe Airbnb, something like that. And I've never been on a cruise like my fellow Mark in California.
1: All right. Well, listen, Mary and I are taking show fans next July, Copenhagen to London for 14 days. So you guys got to think about it with us. we'd love to have you there. But listen, really appreciate both of you joining us.
2: Thank you
1: for being an affiliate of our show. We could not do the program without you. For JT in Alabama, well, listen, that is strike two. You're not going to get strike three, my friend, but our best to you. We hope you're having a good weekend, too. In 3 minutes, after this quick sponsors break, folks, we are going to bring you the latest personal connection. We're going to jet set. We'll be right back.

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1: In 2023, empty nesters Shane and Shelley Peterson sold their home and most of their belongings to see the world. 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
0: Well, we've been keeping that show hotline busy, Mary. We're going to do it once again. Hello, Shane and Shelley. Nice to have you both here with us this morning, or afternoon for you, because I know we're reaching you over in the UK. Welcome to America's number one travel radio show.
8: Oh, great. Hi. Thanks for having us.
9: Thanks for having us.
0: Well, thank you very much. So, Shane, listen, you and Shelley have been married 36 years. You've raised a family. You've built a successful business. For many, that part of the American dream would be enough. But about 3 years ago or so, you sold everything, including your house, to travel the world. Now, what Mary and I appreciate is that you built a new venture around this lifestyle called the Jet Set Club. So I want you to share with all of our listeners tuned in across the U.S., who are the Jet Set Petersons, and how do you help others travel and see the world for less?
8: Wow, that's a good question. You know, I was there working over 30 years in the industry of physical therapy, and my wife gave me a call and said, hey, what do you think if we just up and left and just started traveling? She just loves to travel. And, you know, probably about 15 years ago, she had a little health scare. And then also her mother, she died about 6 months before She was going to retire, and she wasn't able to travel and do the things that she wanted to do with her husband. And I think, you know, at that time, with Shelly and I, we just decided it's time to kind of get going and see the world a little bit differently. I was coming home from work every day and kind of seeing the same thing. Life was getting a little stale, and we were ready for a change.
1: Well, you certainly created a significant change in your life. Shelly, I know you have 4 grown children and 10 grandkids. That's a lot of family to leave behind. And Shane basically alluded to this. I did see a quote of yours, and I really liked it. The quote was something along the lines of, there's no mythical right time when it comes to waiting, and in your case, waiting to travel. So you guys went ahead and did it. I'm curious if it's changed how, when you do come back, since you have so much family to come back to and visit with in between your travels, has it changed how you visit your family and see things when you do come back?
9: It really has, and it was kind of surprising to me. I didn't anticipate this as being the case, but it really makes our time at home more intentional. You know, when we lived in the same city with our kids and our grandkids, which, by the way, we feel like every time we come home, we have a new grandbaby being born. It is hard to keep track. I loved it. My daughters would drop their kids off, and I'd watch them for a few hours, and it'd be easy to, you know, have a swim party, get together for dinner, maybe watch a basketball game together, whatever it was. You know, we really have a close-knit family and love spending time together.
1: Mm-hmm.
9: But I would say it was kind of more on a casual level almost, if that makes sense. So now when we go home, we're intentional about when we go home. So we go home when we can see everyone's like Christmas concerts at school, and we can see their end of year recitals for dance, and we can go to their cheer competitions. And we make sure we plan time with each grandchild where we do, you know, special things together. We have something that my grandkids call me Gigi. So we have Gigi days where they come to our house and we play in the playground and we make crafts and we cook food and we go on walks to get donuts or ice cream or, you know, whatever. And it's just special time where I hope we're really making some...
0: Well, you're having a positive impact there.
1: Yeah, I like the fact that you describe it as more intentional versus just managing the schedules and logistics and babysitting in a regular life. So I want to ask you both this. You're in our personal connection segment today. Robert and I can certainly relate to the fact that, you know, you're intertwined family and business. We've also worked together and traveled as a married couple for years, and in many ways, we feel it strengthened our marriage over the years. This is a little personal, but I'm curious how all of this traveling and building this new life together in this sort of second chapter of your life and working together so closely has been for you both as a longtime married couple. I'll ask you both, but Shane first.
8: Ooh, I like this question because, you know, we always kind of went our separate ways a little bit at home. You know, you kind of leave to go to work and you're kind of on your own, and then Shelly's at home and or she's at work, and you're kind of running this parallel life. But now all of a sudden you're together 24/7, right? I remember the first time that we started sharing toothpaste for the first time, and Shelly is kind of a germaphobe a little bit, and she's like, oh my gosh, like this is really happening, you know? And then, you know, I would take a sip out of her hydro flask, and it would be the only, you know, water that we had, you know, on a train or something, and she would be, oh my gosh, Shane, you know, wipe that off, you know? Or what? And I just couldn't believe all of a sudden that we were, you know, hanging out together. We were using each other's clothes at times. We were using the same toothpaste, you know? We were also troubleshooting the world, you know, challenges at the time while we're traveling together. And it really brought us together. I mean, this time together while we're traveling, it's almost been just kind of a reconnection. And I just love it because for so long, you're raising kids, right? And you're just trying to do the right things and make sure that they have a good life and they get raised right. But all of a sudden, we get to experience life again like it was when we first got married.
0: Well, and I think we can hear the enthusiasm that you're both sharing with us. I want to get some input from Shelly on that, but I also want to ask this question as well, because, you know, people who haven't done it likely think full-time travel, it's an expensive luxury. And it can be, depending how you do it. But what's the biggest myth you enjoy debunking for your community about the cost of global travel? And Shelly, you can continue with what Shane was just saying, but also answer that question as well.
9: Yeah, well, Shane has successfully outed me as a freak. That's great. Thanks, honey.
0: Well, that's marriage, right?
1: Yes, there it is, right?
9: Yeah,
1: there, marriage.
9: Yeah. Yeah. You know, I tell people that we've always been really fortunate to have a pretty good marriage, and we've always prioritized each other. We've done, like, weekly date nights, and I think we've had a really strong marriage, but this time that we've been traveling full time for over 3 years now has felt like a second honeymoon, really. It's just been so fun. And it's not always easy, and it's not always glamorous and, you know, necessarily fun, but it's really just been such a great adventure together that we're discovering the world together and rediscovering each other, like Shane said. And
0: well, okay, so that I love hearing, but what's the biggest myth that you enjoyed debunking, as I said, for, you know, about the cost of global travel?
9: Yeah, that you can do it. We travel generally on about $3,000 a month on average.
1: Hmm.
9: And a few ways we do that, we let the deal determine the destination. So if we find a cheap flight somewhere, like in January, Sri Lanka had kind of been on our radar. Shane wanted to go surf there. We've heard it has some great longboard surfing. But flights there were so expensive. I happened to find $300 one-way tickets to New Delhi, India, which is just a short hop away from Sri Lanka.
1: That's
9: so
1: right.
9: We bought those $300 tickets and another $100 ticket, and we were in Sri Lanka for 2 months. So we try to have a lot of flexibility, and we don't plan too far in advance so we can take advantage of deals when we find them.
0: Well, you just said,
1: That's a good example.
0: Let the deals find the destination.
1: Yeah.
0: We only have about maybe 45 seconds. Shane, I'm just going to ask you this. Single biggest thing that travel has changed about you since you started this in 2023?
8: Ooh, I think it's perspective, right? I mean, you grow up in the same kind of community. You go to work, you kind of see the same people at the grocery store and the family and so forth. And I think the way you troubleshoot things is the same way. But when you get outside of that little circle and you start to explore the world, you see things differently and you realize that things can be done differently and better. And you can troubleshoot things in a different way, and that's okay. We thought that people were different around us. You travel the world, and you're like, well, we go here, we go there, and each person is so different. But really, we found out everyone's the same. Everyone's just trying to make it. Mm-hmm. They all love their family. They all have
0: that
8: jobs.
0: Part is true. It's such an equalizer, travel. We say that all the time.
8: It really is, and I love that perspective.
0: So Shane and Shelley, we're going to have to leave it there. We're going to stay in touch with both of you. Folks, if you want to follow their travels, you can do it at jetsetpetersons.com. Our best to you both. We'll talk soon.
9: Thanks so much for having us.
1: Take care. Thank you both.
8: You bet.
1: Take care. Enjoy the weekend. Bye-bye.
9: Bye-bye.
0: Well, the Jet Set Petersons, Mary, there they go.
1: I'd like to chat with them more.
0: Well, there's so much
1: to bring them back.
0: We'll do that. All right. Right now, we're going to get ready to pause for this bottom of the hour break. And in 20 minutes, well, we're going to bring in the latest museum gallery. You won't want to miss this one, folks. Aviation is front and center, but next, it's The Right Stuff.
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0: with SRN News. I'm Bob Agnew in Washington. A powerful storm over the Atlantic getting stronger as it shifts toward the northeast. The early season nor'easter set to pummel the region over the weekend with gusty winds and driving rain. Storm conditions starting today along the coast from New Jersey to Massachusetts, with a lot of rain predicted in southern New England, especially near Cape Cod. Ukraine's President Zelensky says that President Trump approved Ukraine to build Patriot missiles with concrete agreements between Kiev and Washington. Zelensky posted on X with the news days after he met with President Trump at the United Nations this week. A naturally occurring human peptide is showing promise of combating Alzheimer's and other neurodegenerative diseases. Researchers at UC San Diego School of Medicine discovered the small protein fragment called catastatin, or CST. This is SRN News.
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2: Here's your weekend weather forecast on News Talk 1250 KBRF for Saturday. We're going to see a little bit of rainfall. 62 for our high. Going to be breezy as well. 61 for a Saturday night's low. The rain should eventually start to go away. 70 on a Sunday with gradual clearing. Increasing clouds. 53 for Sunday night's low. More rain back at us on Monday. Monday night and into Tuesday. 69 for Monday's high. 66 for Tuesday's high. That's your weekend weather forecast on News Talk 1250.
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8: Adventures with a Clueless Craftsman. Patrick Hutchison is our author, and he joins us now. Patrick, welcome. Because we have limited time, let me jump into the heart of it. You happen to find a very small, not in great shape cabin in the Pacific Northwest that you buy for $7,500 a few years ago. You write, and I quote you, "Who doesn't have the fantasy of going off to some cabin in the woods to spend your days drinking crystal clear mountain water and hewing logs?" Unquote. Is it fair to say your book is the story of what happened when you bought into that fantasy?
9: Absolutely, and I think that it's the story of how different the expectations are from the reality of doing something like that.
8: Well, another thing you write, you said, and this is a quote from your book, "At times it felt like the cabin and I were partners in a sort of joint self-improvement project. When the cabin was all fixed up, maybe I would be too." So that, of course, is a precursor to your story of how involved you got and how healing it was, and why today you're a carpenter, but you certainly weren't then.
9: No, I think that the most complicated thing I'd done up until that point is hang a crooked picture or maybe inflate the tires on my bike.
8: I'm right there with you. So really, this book is about transformation. So if you're a person who is trying to transform their life, you might want to read Peter Hutchison's book called Cabin, because it's about a guy who completely transformed his life and is no longer working under all those fluorescent lights. How long did it take you? I know. All right, this is a 10 by 12 foot room, no electricity, no running water, no bathroom. Still didn't have it, even after you sold it. How long did it take you to get it to be livable? And what did you learn and how?
9: You know, I think after the first weekend of work, I considered it livable, but most people probably wouldn't have. It still had plenty of spiders and rat droppings and things like that. But I worked on it on and off for about 7 years before I really stopped adding to the project list.
8: And you really weren't a carpenter at all. As you say, you could barely hang a picture, and I'm right there with you. I understand that. You had the help of friends, though.
9: Yeah, I had a lot of friends who were in the same boat. You know, none of us had really been taught to work with power tools or work on cabins or anything like that growing up. And so we all sort of escaped to the woods to learn together, which was often met with a lot of mistakes and hilarity that kind of comes along with them.
8: One of the folks who gave you a blurb for your book said, and I quote, "Imagine if Bill Bryson," and you know the comedy, he's not a comedy, he was a travel writer, but very amusing. "Imagine if Bill Bryson had decided to put down stakes during his walk in the woods and asked Charles Bukowski to help him refurbish a derelict shack deep in the forest of the Cascade Mountains," unquote. I think that's a great description of your book, but what I noticed, and we were talking just before going on the air, that I'm reading 80% of the way, and all these guys are coming to help build, and I thought, does he ever have a romantic moment? And toward the end, a woman named Kate suddenly appears. You're now married to her and working full-time as a carpenter, am I right?
9: That's correct, yeah. We've been together for 10 years, but married for two.
8: And it's not as if she showed up to a completely ready-to-go cabin when you met her.
9: No, she was definitely involved in some of the projects, include pulling her over the roof on a rope that I had tied around my waist, which resulted in a quick trip to the hospital.
8: Yeah, and five or six stitches, as I recall from the book.
9: Yeah, exactly.
8: So do you feel you're a perfectly competent carpenter now?
9: You know, it's strange. I don't feel any more confident, but certainly I have a lot more skills. It seems that every little bit you learn only lets you know how much you don't know. But I do work full-time as a carpenter.
8: The book is called Cabin, C-A-B-I-N, Off the Grid Adventures with a Clueless Craftsman. And our clueless craftsman, who's now not so clueless, excuse me, is Patrick Hutchison. And you can read more by going to Patrick-Hutchison, HUTCHISON.com, and you can read all about the book. Well, Patrick, I love your story of transformation. It's amusing. It hurts sometimes to read how much you didn't know, but I'm glad you know as much as you do now.
9: Well, thank you so much for having me on. Yeah, I think it's a wonderful book for anyone that's taking on more than they can chew. I think that it's a familiar story in that way.
8: Terrific. Patrick, thanks so much. Take care.
9: All right, you too.
8: And we'll be right back.
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1: 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Well, have you ever been to a Renaissance fair in the U.S.? My next guest, Greg Gilbert, has been. In fact, he's so enamored of Renaissance fairs that he runs a website called therenlist.com that will tell you where and when hundreds of such fairs are taking place. And September, October, and November are prime times. Greg, welcome to the show. For folks who might not have any idea what a Renaissance fair is and what it involves, can you describe a typical one for us?
2: Yeah, thanks for having me. So a Renaissance fair is broadly this sort of outdoor event that's meant to reproduce a historical setting. It's usually like a 16th century village. It's meant to be this sort of immersive experience. So people are in character, they're dressed the part. There's usually some kind of story going on in this village that you're in. There's all sorts of shows. So there's, music and performers. Most of the bigger fairs have a joust. Where you've got people kind of knocking each other around on horseback. They've been around since the 60s, and it's turned into a real sort of unique American cultural phenomenon.
1: I remember going to them early on, and when I went to your website, I was astounded at the number of them. Who puts all these on? Is there one organization? Is there a company? These are not small get-togethers on a football field.
2: Yeah, no, definitely. So definitely the bigger fairs are owned, some of them are owned by the same company. So the original fair in California, the same company owns the New York Fair, one of the New York Fairs, and the Bristol Renaissance Fair in Wisconsin.
1: But all these other ones.
2: Yeah, I mean, a lot of them are, they're independent organizations. Some are held, smaller events are held by libraries or local groups. It can really be all over the place. It's at the point now where if someone has an idea, they can just kind of get one started.
1: Well, I know you're a software engineer, but you've been attending fairs since you were a teenager for more than 13 years. How many of these do you go to a year? Do you and your wife have costumes and so on, your kids? I know you have a couple kids.
2: Yeah. So after college was when we really started going. And we live in New York, so we go to the New York Fair here, the one that's in just close to New York City. Then we visited fairs in, there's a big one in Boston. There's a couple in Connecticut. We've gone to Maryland once or twice, just kind of making our way up and down the seaboard. And yes, we do dress up. Our kids have started dressing up and they really like it. It's a chance for them to play, make believe and have some fun.
1: And they're big turkey legs to eat and stuff like that. But do any of the organizers provide any costuming, or is that entirely you as a participant showing up?
2: So some of the bigger fairs will have booths where you can rent clothes. I'd say most people are, buying their costumes probably these days online or learning to sew and making their own. There's definitely, I'd say a certain amount of people dress up, but most people just go in their regular clothes.
1: Well, I see most of them are generally 2 days long, but I'm looking at the Renaissance Fair on your website, in Mannheim, Pennsylvania, August 15th through October 25th. Does that mean like every weekend for a couple of months?
2: Yeah. And, some of these fairs can go 9 or 10 weekends. The big ones tend to go that way. Texas is open now in October, and it basically runs through Thanksgiving. Pennsylvania, yeah, has been open from mid-August and runs until mid-October. Like, some of the big ones, just because so many people are coming to them that they just, you know, they have enough people to get through the door every weekend.
1: Greg Gilbert runs the Ren List. That's R-E-N for Renaissance, the Ren List. He's got a website full of details on fairs. I mean, I'm astounded. You can find out fairs in your area that are coming up. You can find them out for other areas as well. Just go to therenlist.com. Greg, thanks so much for joining us.
2: Great. Thank you.
1: Take care. If you've never been to Renaissance Fair, it's good, clean fun. You don't have to joust anybody, but you'll find all kinds of good things to eat and all kinds of people playing Renaissance folks. Good, clean fun for the entire family. We'll be right back.
0: 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We'll be right back.
3: Here's your weekend weather forecast on News Talk 1250 KBRF for Saturday. We're going to see a little bit of rainfall. 62 for our high. Going to be breezy as well. 61 for a Saturday night's low. The rain should eventually start to go away. 70 on a Sunday with gradual clearing, increasing clouds. 53 for Sunday night's low. More rain back at us on Monday night and into Tuesday. 69 for Monday's high, 66 for Tuesday's high. That's your weekend weather forecast on News Talk 1250.
4: Minnesota News Network, I'm Tasha Radal. Minnesota Farmers Union President Gary Wertisch warns new federal SNAP cost-sharing requirements could eventually mean higher property taxes in rural Minnesota. He says there's hope farm bill negotiators can agree to a two-year delay, giving states more time to prepare.
5: It's all going to reflect back on the counties. County commissioners are going to have to raise taxes to cover that. So that's the importance of trying to get this, you know, that extension, just to try and get that in line. Otherwise, it will end up being higher property taxes on ag land.
4: Early voting is underway in Minnesota, with election officials distributing nearly 385,000 absentee and mail ballots during the first 6 days. Protect Minnesota is criticizing a U.S. Department of Justice lawsuit challenging the state's firearm purchase waiting period law. The DOJ argues Minnesota's waiting period requirements violate the Second Amendment and is asking a federal court to block their enforcement. This is MNN.
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20: Welcome, Scott. 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
7: Happy to be here. Appreciate the invitation.
20: Well, thank you very much. You know, I've been looking forward to this conversation with you. I love the aviation sector of travel. The next time Mary and I are in Tucson, we will be visiting, because with more than 400 aircraft across an 80-acre campus, your location, really, it's a haven for aviation enthusiasts. I want you to give everyone tuned in with us today an overview of the museum, you know, things like how many hangars, the artifacts, stuff like that.
7: Sure. Yeah, so we're a broad general air and space technology museum. We're located here in Tucson, Arizona, in the Sonoran Desert. And, you know, we're here principally because the United States government selected this location post-World War II to be the primary storage location for all of its retired or preserved military aircraft. So our genesis comes from, you know, the so-called Boneyard. And our original collection spun off from them in the 1960s. We opened for business in 1976 for the bicentennial. We've had our 50th anniversary this year, too, and we've been on the grow ever since. We opened the doors with 48 aircraft, and as you pointed out, we have well over 400 now, and you know, still acquiring tactically and strategically to grow and diversify our collection. We cover it all. You know, if it flies, it fits. It's civil, mm-hmm. commercial, home built, experimental, military, private, you name it. You know, it's we've got sort of an unrivaled collection in the world, probably the National Air and Space Museum in D.C.
20: Yeah, that's why it's such a place to go.
7: Yeah. Probably the best corollary for us in terms of its diversity.
21: So here on the show, we've invested a lot of time in celebrating America's 250, and you just mentioned you're celebrating 50 years. Congratulations. I want to have you briefly discuss your latest museum addition, the Military Vehicle Museum. I now understand visitors can buy a pass for both. Just share a few details on that.
7: Yeah. So our actual campus here, we have 80 acres open for the public. We have 136 in our original parcel. And about a decade ago, we acquired 80 acres immediately to the east of us. But the land has some complications on it that wasn't really suitable for expanding their museum over there. So we had an opportunity to build out a military vehicle museum that's sort of modeled on the same ethos as we are here. Mm-hmm. We opened that 2 years ago, and we currently have about 100 vehicles on display. We've got a 2.5-mile riding and driving track. And again, we're sort of honoring the service and sacrifice of service personnel from not only the U.S., but the NATO nations, you know, across the last 100 years of mechanized warfare. And, you know, those of you who know your history, aviation, military aviation in particular, evolved to support everything happening on the ground. So it's a really seamless fit there. And yeah, and if you're really, enterprising and are light on your feet, you can squeeze both in a day, and we offer a combination ticket that also, you know, you can upgrade to a 2-day ticket.
20: I want to talk about this because, you know, clearly we're talking about the Pima Air and Space Museum in Tucson for folks, but about 25 miles down the road, you've got the Titan Missile Museum, and that's also part of the
7: Correct.
20: Pima family. So give a little bit of info on that.
7: Yeah, so that is a preserved retired Titan II ICBM launch complex. It's the full underground silo, and it was decommissioned and retired by the Air Force in 1984, and they approached us to be their operating partner, and we opened in 1986 for there. And several years ago, we just finalized the property transfer from the Air Force to our organization, and so we now own and operate the silo complex in Green Valley. So that's open for daily tours. It's best to pre-book tickets. And that's all available and explained on the website there. But it's a fascinating insight. It's really, you know, one of a kind. Truly, it's a very sort of chilling insight into the passive menace of the Cold War. You know, you've got the country's largest thermonuclear bomb perched on top of a 138-foot missile, and you know, it's a doomsday machine, and it's just sitting there quietly, passive, and
20: That really is, though, like when you talk about from whether you go, you just talked about the military vehicle, you got the Titan Missile Museum, obviously you've got the Air and Space Museum. I mean, clearly, that's why I go back to what I said to you earlier. I mean, if you are an aviation enthusiast, and particularly on the military side, This is a place to go. Mm-hmm. So I want to give the website for folks that can check out and make their own plans. It's pimaair.org, P-I-M-A-air.org. Tom, listen, I expect a visit from us in the future.
21: Yeah, definitely.
20: I can't wait to see what you offer.
7: Love to see you guys and give you a deeper tour around into things.
20: All right, take care. Have a great weekend.
21: Thank you, Tom. Bye-bye.
20: Well, there we are, the Pima Air Space Museum, folks. And right now we're going to get ready to wrap on this September 26th. Essentially, we're going to close out the third quarter of 2026 as well. So until we are back with you next Saturday, October 3rd at 10 a.m. Eastern Time, as I always like to say, special thanks to all of our guests who appear on the show today with Mary and me and Rudy. Thanks to our show team, our network affiliates, and our sponsors. We couldn't do the show without you. We also couldn't do the show without all of you out there who help make what we do America's number one travel radio show. 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
26: Breaking news this hour at Town Hall. I'm Bob Agnew in Washington. People on the Big Island in Hawaii are preparing for a deluge of rain from Hurricane Nolo.
27: Residents of Hawaii's Big Island are bracing for another potentially catastrophic storm as Hurricane Nolo is expected to bring flash flooding and extreme surf while passing south of the islands over the weekend. The island is already saturated from previous storms. Nolo is forecast to intensify into a Category 3 hurricane or stronger on Saturday. Forecasters are warning the island could now see 10 to 15 inches of rain and 50-mile wind gusts. I'm Lisa Dwyer.
26: A new report says El Nino-driven extreme heat could kill nearly 500,000 people around the world by early next year. An analysis from the Climate Impact Lab shows the natural climate pattern, which typically increases global temperature, is fast becoming record-breakingly warm this year. The 2026 midterm campaign heating up. North Carolina was center stage this past week as Vice President J.D. Vance made a trip there to tell the people Democrats have allowed the institution that once protected American citizens fall into disarray.
28: Americans who were finishing school suddenly found themselves competing with 25 million illegal aliens.
26: Ukrainian President Vladimir Zelensky says President Trump approved Ukraine to build Patriot missiles with new agreements achieved this week at the United Nations in New York.
29: Zelensky posted on X with the news days after he met with President Trump at the United Nations General Assembly in New York. He said Trump made a final decision that Ukraine could receive licenses to produce the missiles. Zelensky warned nations at the UN about Russian President Vladimir Putin calling him patient zero as he spreads the infection of war across the world. Elsewhere, Zelensky said Russia has started to focus more on targeting Ukraine's data centers recently. I'm Chris Caraggio.
26: More on these stories at townhall.com.
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26: More problems for troubled Volkswagen.
3: Volkswagen Group says it is recalling 2.86 million Volkswagen and Audi branded vehicles as a precautionary measure over a screw whose failure could cause a loss of steering. The affected vehicles are Volkswagen Tiguan, Touran, Golf, Golf Variant, and Caddy models built between September 2013 and July 2024, and Audi Q3 models made between October 2017 and May 2024. There have been no known incidents with damage to persons or properties, according to Germany's KBA Motor Vehicle Agency. Keith Peters reporting.
26: Comedian Carrot Top is recovering at home after being discharged from the hospital. People reports the Las Vegas comedian is with family and doing well. Carrot Top, whose real name is Scott Thompson, attempted suicide a week ago, and he was sent to the hospital at that time in critical condition. You'll find breaking news and analysis at townhall.com. The Senate held a hearing this week on men playing in women's sports, with all the transgender agenda happening in athletics. And Lainey Armistead is a former college female athlete who was impacted and had her case heard by the Supreme Court, in fact. She shared on Capitol Hill this week how she heard about males competing in girls' sports when she was still a student.
4: During my time there, I started hearing a troubling trend that started with the girls in Connecticut. I started hearing, and I couldn't even believe it was true, that they were losing competitions, that they were being bumped from podiums, and it didn't end in Connecticut. We have girls from all over the United States with similar stories.
26: And a big supporter of the female athletes, Senator Marsha Blackburn of Tennessee, she, along with former and current female athletes affected by the rules changes, also took part in a press conference to denounce Democrat efforts to weaken the protections around women in sports. You'll find more on these stories at townhall.com.
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8: Here's your weekend weather forecast on News Talk 1250 KBRF for Saturday. We're going to see a little bit of rainfall. 62 for our high. Going to be breezy as well. 61 for a Saturday night's low. The rain should eventually start to go away. 70 on a Sunday with gradual clearing, increasing clouds. 53 for Sunday night's low. More rain back at us on Monday, Monday night, and into Tuesday. 69 for Monday's high, 66 for Tuesday's high. That's your weekend weather forecast on News Talk 1250.
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12: Thank you. It is definitely a pleasure, Freddie.
11: It's so good to be with you. And before we talk about barbecue sciences and recipes and all the rest of it, Clint, let's start with your story. How did barbecue get a hold of you? Not you getting a hold of barbecue. How did it get a hold of you, first of all?
12: Man, it started from birth. My mom was a Texan, and I'm a Texan by birth. And so I kind of grew up around the whole scene. You know, I remember my parents when I was very early in my life, very young. They would stay up all night tending to one of those old Brinkman smokers in the backyard, cooking a brisket, getting no sleep because they're feeding it fuel all night long, you know, not knowing that there's a better way to do it. But, you know, it always lit up the faces of our neighbors, regardless of where we lived. We moved around a lot. So, you know, whether it was Wisconsin or Kansas City or Austin or Dallas or wherever else our journeys took us, you know, that was one thing that really made them bond with the neighbors. The neighbors would always love it when they saw that smoke coming out of our backyard.
11: What is it about smoke that pulls people together, Clint?
12: Oh, it's just, you know, when it's good smoke, people love it. And that smell that wafts out of good barbecue is just, it doesn't compare to anything else. And it makes your mouth start to salivate. It makes you want to gather around the grill or the smoker and, you know, share some laughs, share a cocktail or two, and just have fun while enjoying wonderful food together.
11: Indeed. Everyone, we're talking with Clint Cantwell. He is the heart and soul behind AmazingRibs.com. We're talking about the genesis of his barbecue journey. You mentioned Memphis in passing. Memphis has one of the greatest barbecue traditions in America. And I'm saying that, you know, my hometown is Kansas City, Missouri. And so that's saying a lot, you know. So how did growing up around that culture influence the way you cook today?
12: Yeah, it's, you know, I picked up a little bit along each step of my journey. As I mentioned before, we did live in Kansas City for a little bit. So, you know, I got that Kansas City vibe going on.
11: Mm-hmm.
12: I mentioned born in Texas, so I've got that Texas thing going on. And my wife and I moved from New York City to Memphis. I guess it's been about 12, 13 years now since we made the move down here.
11: Mm-hmm.
12: And so I added that Memphis element to it as well. And, you know, I'm probably more Memphis today than I am Texan when it comes to barbecue. But I do, you know, I've got a range of skills that covers all of those different regions of barbecue in America.
11: So tell me about the Memphis influence and how that

0: was cooking in the backyard and teaching myself how to become a better cook. But, you know, there's limits to what you can teach yourself. So I would come down here and, you know, all of the pit masters at Memphis in May were very open with me. You know, they'd invite me in. I'd ask them questions. They weren't shy in sharing tips and techniques with me. And that's really where my skills started to grow and kind of fueled my interest in competition barbecue at the same time. So I slowly began to dabble in competition barbecue. I was working a high pressure job in New York. So that was kind of my relief valve on the weekends. You know, I've never played a game of golf in my life. So competition barbecue was kind of that outlet for me. And, you know, the ability to build these relationships, it's like family. You know, whether you're in your backyard or you're on the competition circuit, everyone is a family in the barbecue community. So, you know, I was very fortunate to be able to learn from people like Chris Lilly or Myron Mixon, on and on and on. Not only the names that everyone knows from TV, but just wonderful people on the barbecue circuit that helped me grow and kind of helped that transition from high pressure public relations in New York to this full time. I guess it's a job. To me, it's a lot of fun. So.
1: Well, I know a lot of people have great times reading AmazingRibs.com. And I'm just wondering, how did you go from being a backyarder, relieving the pressure and the stress of the week, to being a competitive pitmaster?
0: It all was happenstance. We were living in Long Island, and I was reading a newspaper one day, and there was a little ad in there for a local barbecue competition. And at that point, I had been going to Memphis in May for, you know, 5, 6 years, picking up tips. So I decided to throw my hat into the ring. We had a grilling competition and a full-blown barbecue competition. I entered the grilling contest and actually did kind of well. So it wet my whistle, and then I saw another contest pop up in Long Island and decided to do the actual KCBS barbecue portion of it. You know, chicken ribs, brisket, and pulled pork. Absolutely got my butt handed to me. You know, they say DAL, you know, dead bleep last in almost every one of those four categories. We were cooking on a smoker that none of us really knew how to control. It started just pouring rain in the middle of the night, and our canopy literally lifted up and flew down the road because
1: Oh
0: we didn't know that you'd weigh it down. We just, you know, we popped it up, had it there. So we didn't have a canopy. The rain is flooding the smoker, and, you know, it was just miserable. I really did not enjoy it. And our brisket the next day was medium rare, which is great for a steak, but not
1: Sure.
0: when you're turning it into judges. So that was supposed to be my last barbecue contest ever. But of course, like a month later, I started thinking, you know, it wasn't that bad. Maybe I should do it again. Like, I'm in an abusive relationship with competition barbecue and I can't let go.
1: My
0: But I
1: goodness.
0: did, you know, I got out there, did a little better that time, met some great folks, and it just kind of snowballed from that.
1: So let me ask,
0: And
1: did you check the weather first before you entered the next contest?
0: I did, but I will tell you, almost every single contest I did in Long Island, for whatever reason, the rain always followed us.
1: Oh my
0: You know,
1: gosh.
0: it seemed like there was a downpour every single time, so.
1: That's Clint, and he's Clint Cantwell, I should say, and he is the voice, he is the soul behind AmazingRibs.com. And when we come back, we're going to talk to Clint about AmazingRibs.com, of course, and why that site has become a real trusted source of information for pitmasters, backyarders everywhere. 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

0: Hi again, everyone. I'm Freddie Bell, and welcome back to the Barbecue Radio Network. I'm pleased to be joined by the Clint Cantwell. Clint, you're the editor-in-chief over at Amazing Ribs, which many people consider the encyclopedia of barbecue. What makes the site different from the typical recipe website? Make sure you put a dash of this in, just a little smoke of that. What makes yours so different and so popular?
1: Yeah, we're actually in our 21st year, which is unbelievable. The site was founded by Meathead, who I'm sure you're aware of.
0: Oh, yeah.
1: He's got two great books. The first one was a New York Times bestseller. And his approach all along has been to introduce and uncover the science behind barbecue and grilling, not just the recipes that you can find in every single one of these cookbooks behind me. You know, everyone's got a brisket recipe, everyone's got a ribs recipe, but his real claim to fame from the outset has been the science and the myth busting and really educating people beyond just the recipes. And then also product reviews. We're one of the only sites, we're the only site that's got a full-time product tester on staff, a man named Max Good. And he's done hundreds of reviews of products. And it's all very hands-on, as I said, you know, kicking the tires, putting them through their rigors, and applying the same methodology from this smoker to this smoker to this smoker. So you can actually go there and do a side-by-side comparison of the pros and cons of each one. So I would say those are the two key differentiators of the site. I joined Meathead 10 years ago this month, actually.
0: Congratulations.
1: After running thank you very much. I ran a site for Kingsford for a little bit.
0: Wow.
1: I think about 4 years. I helped them launch a site called grilling.com. And this was while I was doing a full-time job up in New York.
0: Oh, my goodness.
1: For a big apparel manufacturer and, you know, doing this site, grilling.com, on the side, and really fell in love with the writing aspect of it, especially the recipes, because I've just got this brain that never shuts off. So I'll be laying in bed in the middle of the night and get these crazy ideas like, why don't I make a hot dog bun entirely out of bacon? Or what about a hamburger bun made entirely out of mac and cheese?
0: Things like that.
1: But, you know, I was running this site and the site kept getting bigger and bigger. And I had some VIP bloggers that worked with me. Meathead was one of them.
0: Mm-hmm.
1: So by the time we moved to Memphis, I was able to completely separate myself from the PR world and take on barbecue and grilling full time. So one day I got a call, and Clorox, which owns Kingsford, they got a new CEO that decided paying for the URL grilling.com wasn't worthwhile. You know, having this site that was, it was more than just a promotion for Kingsford. It really was one of the true first blogs out there for barbecue and grilling.
0: Mm-hmm.
1: And this guy just decided to shut it down one day. So all of those years of content were just lost. URL now redirects to Kingsford.com. And, you know, that was the end of an era. But
0: wow.
1: I had built this relationship with Meathead, and he gave me a call and said, would you consider coming on board with me? You know, I'm working on a book and, you know, the site is getting bigger and I could really use your help. So I joined him and haven't looked back since.
0: That's incredible. Everybody, Clint is with us today from Amazing Ribs. And it's interesting, you mentioned about the product reviews and so forth. When I think about your site, I think about Consumer Reports. They test everything, as you know, and it sounds and it looks as if Amazing Ribs does the same thing. Is that, did you follow their pathway, or did that just happen on your own naturally?
1: I mean, the product testing was a little bit before my time. Max joined before I did, but it definitely does follow that Consumer Reports model.
0: Mm-hmm.
1: You know, you won't find advertising or sponsored posts on our site from smoker and grill manufacturers or people that make barbecue and grilling accessories, because we do want that sense of independence, that sense of credibility, where we're not taking money in this hand while giving out a platinum medal review on the other hand. Mm-hmm. You know, that product may deserve the platinum medal, but if you got this other thing going on in the other hand, then people will question that, and we don't want that happening. So we do try to keep that separation and really make people confident that the reviews that they're reading are actually legitimate, and that we put it through the test. And, you know, not every product is going to be a gold medal or a platinum medal. You know, we call it as they come.
0: That's all right. Just balls and strikes. And you mentioned earlier about the science behind barbecue. Why is understanding the why just as important as the recipe itself, Clint?
1: Well, you know, you got to understand what makes it all happen. It's, you know, it's not just about a dash of this and a dollop of that, and what actually causes that smoke ring, or why is my chicken pink on the inside after smoking it? It's not raw, you know, it's that
0: it's smoke, buddy.
1: And, you know, there's just so many things out there. Meathead's done a great job at busting a lot of myths. You know, one of the first ones that I was shocked by was this whole thing about soaking wood chips and soaking wood chunks. I did it forever because that's what I was told. But, you know, when I met Meathead and started reading around on the site, he's got a diagram on there of a wood chunk that soaked for, I don't know, I'll say a week. I don't know what the time frame was.
0: Okay.
1: Anyway, it soaked forever, and then cut it in half, and that water permeated like that much. And the same with marinades. You know, you put green food dye in a marinade and then cut the chicken breast in half, and that green food dye, it barely permeated the meat. So things like that that are just ingrained in us, things that we take as truth but don't really know why, you know, that's where that point of that part of the AmazingRibs.com puzzle is beneficial to everyone out there, whether you're a novice or, you know, a pro just looking to expand your breadth of information about barbecue and grilling.
0: Interesting. Before we have to go away, you've busted two myths, one about the smoke ring, another about the marinade. What's another myth that you'd like to clear up for people who are just getting started, maybe in their backyard, or they've just become a competitive barbecuer?
1: Oh, wow. You put me on the spot there. I can't think of anything off the top of my head. But
0: how about white smoke versus blue smoke?
1: Well, I will tell you that the smoke that you don't want is that really dark black smoke. That means you've probably got a grease fire going on in your grill. You better not open up that lid and introduce oxygen to it, because that's a dangerous thing.
0: Absolutely, it is. Everyone, we're talking with Clint Cantwell. He is the voice behind AmazingRibs.com. And before we step away, AmazingRibs.com, is there any other social media handle through which we can find more about Amazing Ribs and you, sir?
1: Yeah, the social media handle for Amazing Ribs is just Amazing Ribs. Yep. Meathead is on X as Meathead, and then I'm on all of the social media channels as Grillocracy.
0: All right.
1: Like Democracy, but with a grill, Grillocracy.
0: Got you. We'll come back on segment 3, and when we come back, we'll talk about some of these techniques that make great barbecue and some of the mistakes that almost everybody makes when they're learning. This is the Barbecue Radio Network, and I'm Freddie Bell, and we'll be right back.
2: 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I'm Chef Matt Pasquale, and I'm starving. I hope you are too.

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1: With SRN News, I'm Mary Rose. President Trump flew to Knoxville today to attend a college football game between the Volunteers and the Texas Longhorns. Before departing, the president spoke briefly to reporters outside the White House. He touched on a variety of topics, including the Iran war and the visit of China's president. The president said he is rejecting Iran's offer to make a deal to reopen the Strait of Hormuz to commercial shipping. He said he would like to make a deal, but called Iran's terms unacceptable. And a rare September nor'easter is gaining strength as it moves closer to the New York coast. The powerful storm is packing wind gusts near 60 miles per hour and 12-foot waves that threaten coastal flooding. Parts of New York and New Jersey are under a state of emergency, and hundreds of flights have been canceled. This is SRN News.
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3: Here's your weekend weather forecast. 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We're going to see a little bit of rainfall. 62 for our high. Going to be breezy as well. 61 for a Saturday night's low. The rain should eventually start to go away. 70 on a Sunday with gradual clearing. Increasing clouds. 53 for Sunday night's low. More rain back at us on Monday night and into Tuesday. 69 for Monday's high, 66 for Tuesday's high. That's your weekend weather forecast on News Talk 1250.
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6: Hello again and welcome back to the Barbecue Radio Network. I'm Freddie Bell. And if you'd like more information about our guest today, you can simply go to AmazingRibs.com. That's where you'll find Clint Cantwell. And we're talking with him today about his time helping backyarders and becoming a pitmaster himself. Hello, Clint. I was going to say Clint Eastwood, but Clint Cantwell.
7: Oh, yeah. No, I'm not as handsome as Clint Eastwood.
6: With somebody, well, some would argue, but when somebody's buying their first smoker, Clint, what's the most important thing that they should focus on learning first about that smoker or even the art of smoking itself?
7: I would say that before you even get there, you really do need to check out Max Good's product reviews on AmazingRibs.com and actually do a little research about what you're about to purchase, because there's just so many options out there from so many manufacturers, and it's hard to just walk into the Lowe's or Home Depot and, you know, pick one out of the bevy of options that they have there. So, you know, starting at AmazingRibs.com to kind of narrow down that field. And then, you know, the other thing that I would say is to avoid, unless you just absolutely have to, I'd avoid those El Cheapo types of smokers that you find outside of your grocery store. You know, you may get a smoker or a grill for $100, but you know, you get what you pay for. Mm-hmm. And most of those leak air, so you're adding fuel nonstop to it, and it's It can be a little fun, but after a while it gets to be a little draining to have to babysit a smoker or a grill when you're doing a long cook of a brisket or whatever. So I would, you know, I'd really go for something that is durable and with a company that's got good customer support. You know, I've always loved Weber because they stand behind their products and every product is made with love and you know it's going to last. I've got a Weber kettle that's probably 50 years old and it's it's going to last another 100 years because it's built with that kind of quality. And if you have an issue, you can pick up the phone and ask them and there's going to be replacement parts for it forever. And that, you know, this isn't a commercial for Weber, but the point being that in the long run, it's going to benefit you to buy a quality product versus going for the cheapest thing on the store shelves and having to replace it after a year or two.
6: That makes a lot of sense. Clint giving us some tips for that smoker, that first backyarder, or maybe someone's going into competition. Let's talk about temperature control. We're talking about Pitmaster tips and techniques right now. So temperature control seems to be a hurdle that really messes up a lot of people. I know it has me, especially living in an area where we get a lot of wind and I'm trying to smoke and the seals aren't just correct. What's the secret to managing the fire and staying consistent with your smoke or with your grilling that you're doing?
7: Well, I would say I learned on the competition circuit, I was using a Weber Smoky Mountain, which is like fancier version of that Brinkman El Cheapo smoker that my parents used growing up. But, you know, you start the fire. I use something called the Menon method with my Weber Smoky Mountain, where you fill the ring with charcoal and leave a small spot in the center and put a few wood chunks in there and just add a few hot coals to it and slowly bring the temperature up to where you want to be. Now, usually like 225, 250 range for myself. Mm-hmm. There's people out there that cook a lot hotter than that and have a lot of success. But that was my sweet spot. And, you know, really try to dial in that temperature. Once it gets away from you, it's really hard to get it back down to where you want. So, you know, to bring that temperature up slowly. And then with that Menon method, it would basically just slowly burn out from those couple of hot coals in the center and slowly burn out to the rest of the charcoal. So I would get a good night's sleep at a barbecue contest and not have to get up and add charcoal or wood or whatever, because it was just, you know, I built a fire that could sustain that overnight and not have to sit up and babysit it all night.
6: You went by really quickly. For those who missed it, explain the Menon method one more time for smoking.
7: Yeah, so basically I'll use the Weber Smoky Mountain example again. There's a fire ring, a charcoal ring in the bottom of the Weber Smoky Mountain. Above that is a water pan. But basically you fill the entire charcoal ring with charcoal, a handful of wood chunks. I would only do two or three because people tend to over smoke food and you end up burping up smoke for about a week after you ate because people just think more wood, more smoke is better, when in reality you're ruining your end product. You really want that balance between the seasoning that you're using, the quality of the meat, that perfect kiss of smoke, and all of those elements together create a really delicious barbecue experience for everyone. But back to the Menon method, basically you're just adding a couple of hot coals in the center, and assuming your smoker is built well, you know, it's not leaking smoke from everywhere, that will slowly burn out. Those handful of hot coals in the center will start to move their way outwards, but not igniting the whole thing and shooting the temperature up through the roof. As long as you don't introduce a lot of oxygen to it, you should be able to maintain 250 degrees for 12 hours or so.
6: Oh, my goodness. I'm going to try that method. I've done it more times than I want to admit, and it works except toward the end, and then it starts to speed up for whatever reason, but by that time, my cook is just about done. And we're talking with Clint, and I just want to know quickly here, if you had to pick, and this I'm going all the way now just to the meat itself, if you had to pick one cut of meat that teaches people the most about barbecue, what would it be and why?
7: I mean, obviously brisket is one of those ones that's a challenge for most cooks. You know, unless you cook it a lot, it's, you know, it's kind of like a Thanksgiving turkey.
6: True.
7: You only think about it once a year, and then everyone just goes overboard where you're planning for like a month. Here's the brine that I'm going to do, and I'm going to put butter under the skin, and I'm going to do this and that, and blah, blah, blah, and it ends up being dry anyway, and you spend half your life trying to cook one turkey. Same with brisket. You know, unless you're cooking it fairly frequently, it can be a very, people fear it a lot. But, you know, a pork butt is a good starting point if you're just starting out as a barbecue cook and you got your first smoker in the backyard. A pork butt is very forgiving. And if you overcook it, it's, you know, you really have to overcook a pork butt.
6: That's true.
7: For it to be bad. You know, if you go up to 185, up to like 205, it's going to be perfection. But even if you go a little above that, then you're still going to be fine. So if you're cooking for the very first time and you're having friends and family over, you know, that's where I would jump off at.
6: All right.
7: And then, you know, you start trying out ribs, which are a little more difficult. You know, a lot of people think fall off bone ribs is what you're striving for, because that's what the Chili's restaurant chain taught you with the, you know, the whole fall off the bone tender ribs, when in reality, that's a sign that you've overcooked your ribs.
6: You
7: know, you really want, there's no reason to cook a cut of meat that's got bones if you're going to take all the bones out of it. You know?
6: That's the whole true.
7: Of eating the rib is like the corn on, it's like corn on the cob. You got those built-in handles on that rib, you know, the bone in there. So what you really want is to be able to bite into that meat and not pull the entire chunk of meat off of that bone with one bite. You just want
6: that
7: perfect clean bite. And that's the sign of a rack of ribs that's been cooked properly.
6: Folks, can you tell we're talking with an expert? He is Clint Cantwell. He is with AmazingRibs.com. And when we come back, we'll talk about where he thinks barbecue is headed and what Clint sees happening in the world of live fire cooking when the Barbecue Radio Network continues with Freddie Bell.
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8: 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And we'll cook it for a full 18 to 20 hours on 225 degrees until it's perfectly tender and falling apart. All my shoulders are on for tomorrow morning, so now, you know what? It's all about just chilling out and hanging out with family and friends around the charcoal grill.
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3: Here's your weekend weather forecast on News Talk 1250 KBRF for Saturday. We're going to see a little bit of rainfall. 62 for our high. Going to be breezy as well. 61 for a Saturday night's low. The rain should eventually start to go away. 70 on a Sunday with gradual clearing, increasing clouds, 53 for Sunday night's low. More rain back at us on Monday night and into Tuesday, 69 for Monday's high, 66 for Tuesday's high. That's your weekend weather forecast on News Talk 1250.
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6: Welcome back to the Barbecue Radio Network. I'm Freddie Bell, and I'm joined by Clint Cantwell. Clint, let's talk a little bit about the future of barbecue. And as we know, it keeps evolving. New cookers, new techniques, new audiences. What trends are you seeing right now that say, this might have some promise in the barbecue world?
7: Yeah, I mean, they come and go for a little while. You probably remember 5 or 7 years ago where everyone and their mother got a sous vide immersion circulator for their home. And we started doing a lot of recipes with sous vide. Basically, a sous vide is like a temperature-controlled water bath. You put the meat in a sealed bag and set the temperature for, you know, whatever. It's usually a temperature that's on the low end, but the meat sits in that water bath for, you know, a day plus and renders the meat super tender so that you can then go and introduce smoke or live fire to it. And that's an area that we coined the phrase sous vide cue, where you're doing that sous vide bath and then taking it outside and giving it a little bit of smoke and, you know, that barbecue and grilling feel to it. But I think most of those sous vide immersion circulators are in a closet someplace now. That trend is come and gone for the most part. It's, you know, it's something that restaurants used forever and continue to use because it allows them to get steaks to a perfect level of doneness and then throw them under a salamander, which is basically a high heat broiler, you know, as the orders come in, so they're not having to cook that entire steak to order. But, you know, right now the biggest trends in the backyard are pizza and griddles. Griddles became very, very popular.
6: Yes.
7: A few years ago, and, you know, a lot of Blackstone used to be pretty much the only folks out there that were creating full standalone griddles for the backyard, but now Weber has them and a number of other manufacturers have them. And those are great for smash burgers or if you want to do breakfast in the backyard or whatever. But kind of like sous vide, I've seen a lot of backyard griddles popping up on Next Door Neighbor or Craigslist or whatever, because people realize I can only eat so many smash burgers
6: exactly
7: in my lifetime, and they take up a lot of space, but they are fun. And now the biggest trend is pizza ovens.
6: I noticed you review some on AmazingRibs.com.
7: Yeah, actually our site editor, who is a renowned cookbook author, Dave Joachim, is a full-blown pizza guru in my mind. I can't cook pizzas in the backyard. I can do them okay, but this guy knows how to churn them out. He's a lot of reviews of various pizza ovens, and they can range from a couple $100 up to thousands of dollars for the beautiful, you know, big pits with the tiling and all of that stuff. Mm-hmm. But a lot of people are starting to dabble in that as well. So, you know, that's a huge area in the backyard that's, I think it's going to continue.
6: Really, that's interesting. I've never thought that it would catch on. We got a guy who wants a pizza oven. So, this is what happens in the backyard, everybody. You know, you got that guest who smells the smoke, and they want to invite themselves over, and there you go. But I'm wondering, I was getting ready to say that I never would have believed that a pizza oven would become so prevalent and really compete with a grill or even a smoker. And you say you think that's here to stay.
7: Yeah, I believe so. I think you're talking about pizza ovens. Sorry, our dog, who's aptly named Charcoal, decided that a dog walking by the front of the house was her worst enemy. So
6: that's the inside the house coward. They don't want to run outside, but they'll certainly let you know who is out there.
7: It's like those people that love to send nasty emails, but when you talk to them on the phone, they're the sweetest people.
6: Exactly.
7: Keyboard warriors.
6: So it's going to make it. So it's here to stay. So for somebody who's listening right now, you spend a lot of time, as I know, teaching and sharing knowledge. What do you enjoy most about helping somebody cook their first great barbecue meal?
7: I just love seeing people succeed. You know, people are becoming more and more talented in the backyard, much more so than 15, 20 years ago. And I attribute a lot of that to barbecue on television. You know, the show Barbecue Pitmasters.
6: Yes.
7: That really introduced the world to competition barbecue and kind of piqued the interest of a lot of folks that not only decided to go out and compete themselves, but they started to pick up tips and whatnot. And then obviously the site that I helped build, grilling.com and amazingribs.com, were sort of at the forefront of online resources for barbecue and grilling. Mm-hmm. But today, you know, we've got a lot of talented folks out there with great barbecue and grilling websites, tons of cookbooks. Social media has definitely blown the roof off of barbecue and grilling. And, you know, the power of cameras on our phones today, is the quality is just outstanding.
6: It's incredible.
7: The photos that people share of what they're doing in the backyard, it's exciting to see. So it's not just the people that may comment to me at the store or whatever that my recipe was a huge hit at their last cookout, but actually seeing them, you know, people that I've become friends with on social media, posting photos of their creations. So it's very fulfilling for me to see folks grow their skills and to think outside of the box when it comes to barbecue and grilling. Mm-hmm. You know, barbecue doesn't just have to be brisket, ribs, and chicken. It can be so much more. You know, pretty much any cuisine from around the world, you can introduce an element of smoke or live fire to it and transform it into something that's truly special.
6: Truly special. Let your dog bark a little bit. Okay. For someone who is listening, who wants to improve their barbecue this weekend, this is my last question for you. What's one simple thing they can do that will make an immediate impact on their skills, whether they're in the backyard or they're in competition?
7: I would honestly say, don't be afraid to fail. You know, you're not going to nail it every single time. And that's really where my skills came from, you know, trying different things and being willing to make mistakes, but to learn from those mistakes and to come back and tweak the recipe a little bit the next time and, you know, learn from that. You're not going to be perfect. and nobody's expecting you to be perfect. They're going to rave about your food, even if it's, you know, even if it's dry as heck. You know, they're still going to enjoy it because it's not just about the food. It's about the family, the togetherness, the swapping stories, the gathering around as the smoke slowly wafts from your smoker or your grill, you know, imparting that delicious smell of barbecue into your clothes. It's so much more than just that hamburger or hot dog. It's really the whole lifestyle.
6: The whole lifestyle.
7: That's my one tip. Just don't be afraid to fail and to learn from it.
6: Well, Clint, we've got to do this again. I've learned so much. You just have this calm approach to the whole school of barbecue and being a pit master and that backyarder and even quieting a dog who's truly trying to protect you today, making sure that nobody takes the meat off the grill or the smoker. Thank you so much for being with us today on the Barbecue Radio Network. Our guest has been Clint Cantwell. As I mentioned, he's a chef. He's a pit master, editor-in-chief of AmazingRibs.com, and that's a real website. 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
6: News this hour from Town Hall, I'm Mary Rose. The fight over non-citizen voting just moved at the High Court. Willie Nelson has the details.
7: The Supreme Court has cleared the Trump administration to use a federal citizenship check system on voter rolls ahead of November. The saved database was blocked by a lower court. The justices paused that order, a temporary win for President Trump's push to stop non-citizen voting. States can use a tool to verify citizenship. The larger case is still alive. Willie Nelson, The White House.
6: Ukrainian President Zelensky says President Trump approved Ukraine to build Patriot missiles with concrete agreements between Kyiv and Washington.
8: Zelensky posted on X with the news days after he met with President Trump at the United Nations General Assembly in New York. He said Trump made a final decision that Ukraine could receive licenses to produce the missiles. Zelensky warned nations at the UN about Russian President Vladimir Putin calling him patient zero as he spreads the infection of war across the world. Elsewhere, Zelensky said Russia has started to focus more on targeting Ukraine's data centers recently. I'm Chris Caraggio.
6: Chinese President Xi Jinping returned to Beijing following his state visit to Washington, D.C. He held meetings with President Trump over the last 2 days to discuss a range of topics, including trade and artificial intelligence. In a post on Truth Social this afternoon, the president said Xi's visit was one of friendship, strength, and success for both China and the USA. The president added he will visit Xi in China in November. The president of Iran says he wants a deal with the U.S. before November's midterms. Iranian president spoke to reporters at the U.N. on Thursday, and he said he would like the U.S. to return to the memorandum of understanding that was signed in June before the upcoming elections. More on these stories at townhall.com.
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6: Microsoft co-founder Bill Gates says Congress needs to regulate the development of artificial intelligence. In an NBC Meet the Press interview set to air Sunday, Gates said that no one thinks self-regulation is enough.
12: You need law enforcement and the politicians to get into the discussion about what safeguards and monitoring look like, and that has to be a required thing.
6: Several other big names in the AI industry have made similar claims, warning that the current pace of AI development could have dangerous consequences. Gates said safeguards and monitoring could be put into place without dramatically slowing development. Getting more REM sleep may do more than improve memory. A new study in PLOS Medicine found more REM sleep is linked to a lower risk of 83 diseases, including heart failure, dementia, and Parkinson's. Breaking news, townhall.com. Wall Street closed higher to wrap up a positive week.
13: Stocks rallied as oil prices eased and Treasury yields pulled back. A surge in technology shares, including Microsoft and Meta Platforms, added lift to markets as all three major indexes posted weekly gains. At the closing bell, the Dow Jones Industrial Average gained 478 points to 51,828. The S&P 500 added 39 points to 7743. The NASDAQ rose 129 points to 2768. I'm Levon Putney.
6: Consumer sentiment hit a four-month low in September. The University of Michigan's final reading for the month fell on concerns over high prices and worries about the economy. The survey noted declines across most age and income groups. Year-ahead inflation expectations rose to 4.6%, which is a significant jump from before the Iran conflict began in February. More on these stories at Town Hall.
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15: Here's your weekend weather forecast on News Talk 1250 KBRF for Saturday. We're going to see a little bit of rainfall. 62 for our high. Going to be breezy as well. 61 for a Saturday night's low. The rain should eventually start to go away. 70 on a Sunday with gradual clearing, increasing clouds. 53 for Sunday night's low. More rain back at us on Monday night and into Tuesday. 69 for Monday's high, 66 for Tuesday's high. That's your weekend weather forecast on News Talk 1250. 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

0: Good morning, gardeners. It's Sunday morning. It's time for your favorite gardener and mine, Patrick Parent. Get yourself a cup of coffee and get out a notebook because it's time to solve all your gardening problems.
1: Good morning, gardeners. Welcome to the Paul Parent Garden Club. I'm your host, Patrick Parent, Paul's youngest son, and I'm going to be here for the next couple hours to try and give you as much information on what to be doing in the garden this time of year. And we have a few ways to get a hold of us. One way is our voicemail. Our number there is 339-645-0201. Again, that number is 339-645-0201. And you can call, leave a voicemail. Nobody does answer. You can also text message that phone number. And it'd be just kind of like an email. But I will say the best way to get a hold of us is to go online and send us an email. Our email address is paulpgardenclub@gmail.com. Again, paulpgardenclub@gmail.com. And you can send me a ton of information, pictures, everything, and we can get a real good idea of what's going on and how we can help you. So there is an opportunity that way. So multiple ways to get a hold of us, and I will definitely do what I can to help you out each week. Now, we are into September. We're into the, you know, we're ending the second full week of September. And we're just chugging right along. These days are kind of going by really quick this fall. We've had some cooler days, cooler nights, a few temperatures here and there go up. You know, it's 80 here and there, but mostly been in the 70s and overnights have been cool. So you're going to start seeing some big changes in your yard and your trees, your shrubs. You're going to just start to see some fall shedding. You're going to see some leaves starting to drop. I mean, I'm already seeing a few of those things starting to happen. I walked out this morning. I saw a PJM rhododendron I have in the backyard already starting to show some of its red leaves. It's that deep red that you can tell those leaves are going to fall off. They're almost just getting ready to shed and thin out a little bit. So, you know, we're not far into September. We're still, you know, maybe a couple weeks. It's not 2 weeks, but we're getting very close to our fall time frame here. So, you know, it's going by quick. I just was hoping we could have, you know, a more extended summer into that fall. But the fall time is a great time to be planting, getting things done outside, cleaning up, getting just everything back to the way you want it to be. So next season, when you jump into it, you are ready to go. And so it's the time of year where it's like, I want to do so much more, but maybe I should just pick some tasks and do it. I have a few things we want to discuss today. One of them is going to be about composting. I bring it up this time of year because there is a lot of free material about

because, you know, I'm starting to see some temperatures overnight, you know, drop under 50 here and there. And I think I mentioned it last week, but I just want to make sure we got to keep an eye on those temperatures, because some of our houseplants that we've brought outside, you know, some of them don't like to have the temperatures drop below 50. It's not the frost that some of these houseplants are worried about. The frost is definitely, is almost like instant death for tropical houseplants. It's that 50 degree, 55 and under temperature that can slowly eat away at them and make them so they're not as strong, right? So it's definitely something that we just want to keep in our mind and say, all right, is it going to be under 50? Yeah, maybe I bring some of those houseplants in. You know, a perfect example, just an easy one, the fiddle leaf fig. Now, I wasn't familiar with the fiddle leaf fig before I started actually working at Mahoney's Garden Centers, right? And I went in, I saw this foliage plant, and I was like, what is that? And then I looked more and more into it, did a little bit of research, and found that fiddle leaf figs are ones that really do not like the cold temperatures. They really don't like to get below like 55 degrees. And so if you've had it outside all summer, you've been enjoying it in a nice area, well, some of those temperatures might start turning those leaves black. And I just don't want you to leave them out too long and lose all that time you've done and the effort you've spent to grow that plant. So just kind of keep that in mind and bringing it up. Not going to go into a lot more detail, but it's something to be thinking about with those temperatures have been fluctuating a lot. It's also the big fluctuations in temperatures. You know, we had last week, we had some temperatures overnight or during the day that was about 80. And then at night, it would drop down to 52, 53. I mean, that's a big jump between the, you know, night and day. It's a 30 degree temperature difference. And that's going to start shocking the plants a little bit, especially, and when I say the plants, I mean the house plants, the ones that are meant more as tropicals that are going inside during the fall and winter months. So it's just the temperatures are starting to drop overnight. At night, it's still looking like, you know, 70s during the day. So something to be thinking about. Now, the sun has been out most of the week. We've had, you know, last weekend we had a ton of rain go through. We even in Massachusetts had a tornado touchdown on Saturday in Holden, Massachusetts, which was, it's just something you just don't hear of. But we're starting to see some of that moisture come back, and it's nice to actually not have to water as much. Right, we are going to that point. We are going to slow down on our watering soon, but it's definitely. It was nice that Mother Nature, you know, kind of threw us a bone and helped us out a little bit. But it doesn't look like there's a ton of rain, you know, heavy rain in the forecast. So we're going to continue to be watering. Really, the biggest thing is to continue to water till the ground freezes. So that could be another 2 months, could be 2.5, it could be even 3. I don't think it would be. That would be December at that point. But there are, you know, we got to keep it in mind. Obviously, as we get closer to the time when the ground is freezing, we're not going to be watering heavily. We're not going to be soaking to the point where you don't have to water for 3 weeks, right? We're going to do it in, you know, we're going to do it the right way. We're going to look at it and make sure that those plants going into the winter season have that moisture.

in them. And the other thing we can discuss a little bit later is the use of wilt proof or wilt stop. It's an anti-desiccant that helps keep the moisture in the plant during the winter months. And a lot of times they want the temperatures to be above, I believe, 55 degrees when you're spraying. And depending upon which product you use, they can last up to 3 to 4 months. So we're not starting yet, but I would recommend looking at your stores to see if you can get it in the next few weeks. So we'll discuss why we do that in a few segments here. But we're going to take a break. And for anybody who has some questions and want to leave a voicemail, our phone number is 339-645-0201. Again, 339-645-0201. And we're going to take a break here. We'll be back in a few.

0: You know, most news outlets today don't just deliver information. 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
1: This is your Tech It Out Minute with Mark Saltzman.
2: 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Visa's Mark Nelson, head of consumer payment products, says Visa recently announced 7 new and exciting technologies. Mark shared a couple with me here.
3: But we've introduced a flexible credential whereby a single card can be what you want it to be depending on the transaction type. We've also introduced this concept of a passkey, and it's all around how do we make payments safer and easier to use online. We also announced this thing called a data token, which allows the customer to get a little bit more control in terms of where they want to share their data. So if they want to share data with a third party, they can enable a better shopping experience all through AI. And it's a way in which the consumers can have a little bit more control over who they share their data with.
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0: 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And I want to talk a bit about composting. I feel as though this time of the year I do discuss it probably each year. But I just think that it is something that we should start discussing as we have some time before a lot of that free material starts falling to the ground for you. So I want to kind of go over a few things and a few ideas for you to get that composting done. So we're going to talk about it for a few segments, try to give you as much detail as we can without getting to the point where it's just boring, right? So, main thing here is we want to take a look and see, do we have the space to put a compost bin or create a pile, right? And a bin can be a plastic bin, a tumbling bin, a bin that you've made of pallets, doesn't matter, or a pile can just be in the corner of the property. So you've got to look and see which one do you want to do. Which one's going to be easier for you? Are you going to end up having so much that you just want to have a pile and let it kind of die down that way? Or do you want to get it into a bin? Now, the best thing to do here is really clear that area, right? Because if you're starting with a pile, anything that's on the ground there isn't going to see the light of day, right? So grass isn't going to go through it. And if you're going to start it on the side of a property, I love going real close to the woods because a lot of stuff doesn't grow there anyways, right? Now, if you have a bin, a lot of people say keep it close to the house so you can readily use it during the winter months because you're going to be bringing material from outside in. Or, you know, further away because some people might find that maybe it stinks certain times a year. Do they really want that next to the house? So we want to figure out that location. But the big thing here is when we do this bin or pile, we want it directly on the soil. Because this allows beneficial organisms to move around within the compost. Okay? So from there, we kind of look at it and say, you know, why should I compost? Well, composting is obviously really good for lawns and gardens. We go out and we purchase soil additives, composts, whether it be leaf compost or cow manure or a planting mix to add to the soil. Why not use what you already have that you've already are getting rid of and reuse it? Putting it back into the soil when you plant new. Some people will use the compost once they've built it as a top dress for a lawn, or they'll add it to their veggie garden. But one of the things here, and you know, take it for what it's worth, but the composting is very good for the environment and somewhat your wallet. Now, the Department of Agriculture actually estimates that 30 to 40% of the food supply is lost due to waste. And that waste adds up to 22% of the rubbish that ends up in municipal landfills. Right? So 30 to 40% of food supply is lost due to waste. And that waste adds up to 22% of the rubbish that is in landfills. And it's all stuff that could break down in the right setting to be reused, right? This is a nice way to look at sustainability, but that's, again, up to you when you want to do it. But those are the reasons why you could start composting. Now, I do need to take another break. When I get back, we'll go into some more detail about composting. So stay tuned. We'll be back in a few.
1: 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Now get up. All your gear that's on the ground, that's what you're not going to have in a fight.
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0: SRN News, I'm Mary Rose. A nor'easter is lashing the East Coast with heavy rain, strong winds, and flooding. The powerful storm is packing wind gusts near 60 miles per hour and 12-foot waves that threaten coastal flooding. Parts of New York and New Jersey are under a state of emergency, and hundreds of flights have been canceled. PowerOutage.com says over 100,000 customers are out of power currently. Surf City, New Jersey is reporting over 2 feet of water in low-lying areas near the shoreline. And President Trump is in Tennessee watching a college football game between the Volunteers and the Texas Longhorns. Before departing for Knoxville, the president spoke to reporters outside the White House, and he touched on a variety of topics, including the Iran war. This is SRN News.
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0: 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And if you miss any part of the show or you want to hear one of an old show, go to Apple or Spotify. That's where you can download our podcasts. Everyone has a different name to it on the topic that we are discussing. So definitely see what you can do to download that and listen to anything you missed. So we're talking compost. We've talked why you compost. We've talked planning. I want to back it up a little bit and kind of say, what is compost? A lot of you know, you're gardeners, you get it. But if you didn't, what this is the natural process of yard waste and kitchen scraps and when it decomposes into organic matter. Now, when you put everything together, you got the right amount of bacteria, fungi, and then earthworms in there. Oh, the material is great. And it's added to soil to improve its structure and fertility and even water holding capacity. So it's a process, right? So you have to compost. You have to start composting to create compost. Right? And a lot of places do it already, and maybe it's a little bit easier to just buy it in the bag. But if you have some space, why not? Now, a couple other things to discuss here, right? We got to think about what we can compost. We need to look at it and say, do I have a lot of material already that I'm going to compost? Now, there are two types of compost, and I'll briefly go over a few of them here. We have a brown material, and we have green materials. And I'll go into more detail later of why we have those two. But the brown materials are leaves, pine needles, twigs, branches, straw, hay, paper, pine cones, napkins, coffee filters, used coffee filters, mind you, wood chips, and some cardboard. Now, the green materials are fruit and veggie peels, citrus rinds, coffee grounds, tea bags, grass, weeds, but I wouldn't put the weeds in there myself. There can be some cooked pasta, but plain, no sauce. Gravy, however you want to go with it. Some stale bread might also be part of it, right? There's a lot more to it. It's if you Google online the brown materials for composting versus green materials, you'll get a bunch of different charts to give you an idea of what's what, right? So you have a better idea. But we need to have a balanced mixture of green materials and brown materials. To be honest, I think it's 3-1 on the brown to green, if I remember correctly. It'll come to me either way. It is 3-1 on the brown material to green material. Okay? So we've gone over those. We're mixing those together. There are some things that really don't belong in compost. You know, pet waste. Nope. Meat, you know, the scraps from the meat, no, it doesn't work well. Whole eggs, bones, dairy, you know, leftovers or diseased plant material or weeds. Although weeds can be used because they are a green material, but not all compost will heat up enough to kill those weed seeds. So keep that in mind because it's it might not get hot enough, especially in a home mixture. So we gotta layer these brown and green materials. You kind of create like a lasagna, right? And there are a lot of different ways to kind of look at it. And it is three parts brown to one part green material. So picture the brown material as the meat of a lasagna, the meat and cheese, right? Where the green part is the pasta. Okay? But from everything I've read and everything I know, that 3-to-1 brown to green is the way to go. Now, I said, you know, there's definitely a reason for why we're talking about this. Well, it's free brown material season just about. Leaves are going to start falling from the trees. They're going to become a nuisance on your lawn. But that doesn't necessarily mean, you know, you just get rid of them. Some towns will pick up the leaves and you ship them out. Some towns don't do anything with them. Now, we will discuss the leaves. We will discuss and how, you know, mulching and all those things. But when those first leaves are starting to fall, or when you've done your 37th cleanup of the yard, saying, how can I just do this easier? Well, why don't you mow them? Because mowing these guys is actually going to help the process of composting accelerate. It's going to go quicker. Because think about it. Say you have an oak leaf or a maple leaf. Now, I've seen maple leaves that are bigger than, you know, a hand, right? Maybe even bigger. If that is trying to break down, it's going to take a lot of time. But if it's in smaller pieces and it's broken up, it's actually going to start breaking down a lot quicker because there's less surface area to break down and have to decompose. And so raking up those leaves into a pile might not be the best solution any longer. Maybe it's just mowing over them, getting them all chopped up so that you can compost them. The same thing with grass clippings, right? You could do that throughout the season. You could do that in the fall season while you're mowing. Maybe you're mowing and breaking up the leaves all at the same time. And throw that in your pile. So, coming up, it's all things that we need to do anyways. We need to, well, I wouldn't say you need to clean up the leaves, right? There are reasons why, but it's something we're already doing. We're mowing the yard, put a bagger on it, collect all of the debris. That is a great way to do it. Or, if you don't have a bagger, maybe you mow the whole yard and make sure that the chute is always facing in. So you're slowly mowing over the top of it and pushing it in, making finer material. And then at the end, you can easily clean it up and put it into the compost. Now, some things you need to know about composting. You do actually need to water your compost. The compost needs moisture for the microorganisms to grow so they can help break down the material. That being said, we're not looking to water it like we water plants. We're looking to just add some water to it. Like if it hasn't rained in a few days, you add some water to the pile or bin. Take the hose and go over it and water it. Because again, those microorganisms need something to help them get going. Now, the level that we're looking for is basically look at it as a sponge that you've used in, you know, to wash dishes. It's wet. At the end of washing, you've wrung it out, you've kind of just let it go, but it's still damp. It's still got water to it, but it's not water that is dripping out of it. That's what we're looking for. We're not looking for the one that's been sitting in a warm, sudsy water soaking up everything. That's way too much. That can actually cause a lot of bad things to happen to the compost, to the point where it just won't create anything. Right? It would end up slowing down the decomposition. And the worst part of all of this, it might actually make it stink. It might smell. That's what I was saying earlier, is why, you know, when you figure out where you want to put the compost pile, realize that sometimes it could smell. It could have a bad odor to it. But here's the deal. If it does get too wet, you can really remedy that by adding more brown material. Maybe it's a pitchfork, maybe it's just for different, you know, a shovel, but you're mixing it up. You're adding some of that dry material into that wet area to absorb some of that, so it's just not so much to it. Okay. We're going to need to do a few things. And I mentioned a pitchfork. I think a pitchfork is one of the easiest ones to use when it comes to composting, because the big thing here is we're going to need to turn the compost regularly. So we don't just throw it and set it and forget it, right? You know, wasn't that it was something on like a Home Shopping Network. You set it and forget it. And then something would grow from it, right? Or, something would be ready to eat from it. We can't do that with compost. You need to actually mix the pile once or twice a month. What that's doing is it's bringing oxygen into the pile, so it's just not, you know, stagnant. It's going to help that composting along. The other thing is if you don't mix the compost at all, it actually is, I think, between 3 and 5 times longer for compost to actually happen, for you to be able to use it. So that's why I was saying, you know, use like a pitchfork for it. You could use, they sell compost aerators, up to you what you want it, you know. You could buy the special tools, you could use a pitchfork you already have, but you need to mix it. The other thing you're going to need to get is a soil thermometer, like a compost thermometer. And we're not looking like that little guy. We want it, it's a longer soil thermometer. It's probably a couple feet long, depending upon the pile, because we want to get to the center of the pile. We don't want to just get the outskirts. And because we're going to need to test and see how warm it is in compost. Right? So we got some more details to come on this. We'll come back in the next segment and finish up some composting techniques and what else we should be doing. So stay tuned for that. We're going to take a break. We'll be back in a few.
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0: 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And we've been talking about composting, but we were just talking about a soil thermometer for your compost. And we want one that's maybe about 2 feet long, 18, 24 inches, right? Because we're looking to get into the center and see how warm that pile is. So we want to keep a pile of compost between like 110 degrees and 145, okay? That is the best because it can really kill any, you know, diseases that might have gotten into the pile. It can also, some of it can kill some of the weed seeds to really get rid of it so that compost is useful. But if you do get to 160 degrees Fahrenheit, you'll start killing some of the microbes that are in there. It's going to slow down that process, and it's really going to affect everything you do with it. Okay. So just make sure you're keeping that in mind. One other thing that I wanted to add to that, what you need to get, in my opinion, you know, and I've read a few things that have said, oh, you don't need to add anything to help get it started. Now, I'm a big fan myself of the compost starter from Espoma, right? Espoma's got a lot of great products. And the compost starter is one to use this time of year to really get that anaerobic action happening. We're looking to make it happen. It's adding some nitrogen into it. It's adding a few other things to make sure it gets to the level that you want it to, right? It already has microbes in there. But it helps it accelerate a bit, right? It's going to help break it down a little bit more. You know, it, depending upon how big it is going to tell you how much you need to use. But it really is, you know, this is the time of year to be using it to help that microbial action work, right? So it's definitely something to do from Espoma. This time of year, too, we're already looking for Espoma products. We're looking for Holytone, which is one of the best products that Espoma has. That Holytone for all of your acidic-loving plants. You could also be looking at Plant Tone, because this time of year, we are looking to fertilize our plants one last time before the end of the season so that they can make it through those winter months. You know, they all have the biotone microbes in it, the Holytone and Plant Tone, which is going to go a long way when you're planting this fall and your old plants, right? So that biotone starter, separate, obviously, from what we're discussing, but the Holytone and Plant Tone for your existing plants that are out there right now to get them ready for the winter months. Take a look at Espoma's website. Their website is espoma.com. Reason why I say that is that they're going to give you more detail than I have time to give you on how to apply it, when to apply it, and how much to apply. And it's one of those things where, you know, Holytone says feed in the spring and then late fall at half the rate, whereas Plant Tone wants you to feed in the spring and the fall at regular rate. And then there's some fine details here and there. So just, it's a good reason to go to their website, espoma.com. And they've been a family tradition since 1929. They really know what they're doing. So definitely check them out for the Holytone, the Plant Tone, and your compost starter, as we were discussing. And the biotone for your planting this time of year. So fall is a great time to be doing it. And all the different items from Espoma have you covered to make sure your plants, your compost pile, your lawn, your garden are thriving through the winter months. So keep that in mind. Now, I did have a few more details to talk about on composting. And so I'm going to bring that up in the next hour and wrap it up and then discuss a few other things here. Hopefully we can get you some information you just didn't know already or that you were thinking about doing. So we're going to take a break here. We'll come back for the second hour, so stay tuned. We'll be back in a few.
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0: SRN News. I'm Mary Rose. President Trump is rejecting an Iranian proposal to reopen the Strait of Hormuz. The president told reporters on the White House lawn Saturday they want to make a deal where they open the strait immediately because they're losing so badly. The Wall Street Journal first reported that the president had rejected Iran's offer to revive a ceasefire and reopen the Strait of Hormuz. The Iranian foreign minister had said Friday that the choice rests with the United States. He called it a concrete seven-day plan that had been conveyed to the U.S. through mediator Qatar and was ready to start as soon as the U.S. accepts. Officials in Greece say several members of an American family were killed Friday in a building collapse in Athens. A Greek fire official said Saturday the four tourists whose identities have not been released were staying in a two-story building that buckled after a possible gas explosion. This is SRN News.
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0: KSRN News, I'm Mary Rose. A major nor'easter is pummeling the East Coast with heavy rain and strong winds. The powerful storm is packing wind gusts near 60 miles per hour and 12-foot waves that threaten coastal flooding. Parts of New York and New Jersey are under a state of emergency and hundreds of flights have been canceled. PowerOutage.com says over 100,000 customers from Pennsylvania to Rhode Island have lost service already today due to the storm. Several members of an American family have been killed in a building collapse in Athens. A Greek fire official said today the four tourists whose identities have not been released were staying in a two-story building that buckled after a possible gas explosion on Friday. And a new study says kids who have their own smartphones at age 12 are more likely to develop eating disorders. This is SRN News.
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0: SRN News, I'm Mary Rose. A major nor'easter is pummeling the East Coast with heavy rain and strong winds. The power storm is packing wind gusts near 60 miles per hour and 12-foot waves that threaten coastal flooding. Parts of New York and New Jersey are under a state of emergency, and hundreds of flights have been canceled. PowerOutage.com says over 100,000 customers from Pennsylvania to Rhode Island have lost service already today due to the storm. And President Trump is rejecting an Iranian proposal to reopen the Strait of Hormuz. The president told reporters on the White House lawn today they want to make a deal where they open the strait immediately because they're losing so badly. The Wall Street Journal first reported that President Trump had rejected Iran's offer to revive a ceasefire and reopen the Strait of Hormuz. This is SRN News.
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0: The Markley, Van Camp, and Robbins Show. Jamie Markley, Dave Van Camp, Scott Robbins. Okay, the Robbins trifecta coming up in a few. News update, David Van Camp.
1: This is just bizarre from The Guardian. So they're going after the FCC chairman, Brendan Carr.
0: Okay.
1: And the headline is this. Brendan Carr was a member of a rogue Alcoholics Anonymous group, some labeled a cult. And the story is that there was this group in the D.C. area where the guy who was running it was abusive towards some of the female members. Okay. Now, Brendan Carr is not implicated in any of that. He was a guy who was trying to better himself, going to, well, Alcoholics Anonymous. And the Guardian is just like, well, we're going to Leroy Jenkins this whole thing and imply that he was part of some sort of recovering alcoholics sex club or something.
0: But he had nothing to do with it.
1: He had nothing to do with any of that. And they just, like, outed him like that.
2: I wasn't even in.
1: Right.
2: I mean, that's...
1: No, they outed him as somebody who was seeking help.
2: Right, but...
0: Yeah.
2: Well, that's okay.
1: Well, it's great to... But some people don't want that publicized, and I don't know if he's ever talked about it.
2: Well, no,
1: in the
2: I mean,
1: past.
2: That's the idea behind Alcoholics Anonymous.
1: Right.
2: Yes. Yeah. You don't have to worry about this sort of thing.
0: Yeah. Who you see here, what's said here, stays here, here. That's what they say at the meeting.
2: I heard that.
0: So I've been told.
2: Yeah. You were told correctly.
0: I was there. Oh. I went to a meeting. Well, to make a long story short, when I quit drinking, I had a counselor. The counselor wanted me to go to some different meetings. And out of stubbornness, I'm like, I really don't want to go. I got a ton on my schedule, and I know it. All of it sounded like somebody that wanted to relapse is what it sounded like. And I said, I'll make you a deal, okay? If I fall off the wagon, I will go. But if I don't fall off the wagon, you're not going to make me go. And she said, fair enough. So I never had to go. She asked me to speak at a meeting. There's a separate meeting. It was like the Christian version. And I think it's going by different names now. At the time, it was called Celebrate Recovery. So I spoke at one of those. And then, I will never forget it. It was New Year's Day, and the next thing I was going to do was try to tackle quitting smoking. Okay? Mm-hmm. And I'm there. Long story short, I see a guy pull up next to this, you know, it was a park. And there's a building, you know, right there at the park. I was just going there to, like, kind of clear my head, New Year sort of thing. And I'm like, okay, one more cigarette before I quit. Because this guy was smoking outside. And I'm like, man, I'll give you $1 for a cigarette. And he can give me $1 and smoke. He's like, so are you coming in? I'm like, coming in? What's going on? Like, oh, we got a meeting. And I'm like, oh, my gosh. And then I'm thinking, I'm supposed to be here at this time. Mm. I should go to the meeting just to see. And I was glad I did.
2: Well,
0: I got the big feel for it.
2: Whatever works, I say.
0: Yeah.
2: Yeah, I was in a coma for a month, but yeah. I prefer your way of doing it.
0: Oh, to quit?
2: Yeah.
0: Yeah.
2: Although mine was probably less strenuous.
0: There's advantages and disadvantages to both. If you're in a coma, then you have no choice.
2: Yeah, really, you don't. Yeah.
0: But I don't want to go through the heart attacks and everything. No, I've got to go my route.
2: Yeah, you know, it's weird because I remember waking up and the first thing I said to the doctor was if I could drink again.
0: Well, you told me it'd be you're going to go out for beers.
2: Yeah.
0: That's what you kept saying as you were, you know, once you come out of a coma.
2: Yeah. He looked at me like, no.
0: I asked, I'm like, should I tell him? Let's just help him recover right now. Yeah. Not crush his dreams.
1: Give him something to look forward to before pulling the rug out.
2: Right.
1: Yeah.
2: Yeah, right, exactly.
0: So, you know, with Trump right now, there's the controversy of him saying to, CNN and PMS Now, hey, you're not going to have a space here, not coming in here. And, it's the First Amendment, it's a ban, it's all that. So, Grabian puts together this montage saying, okay, because they're just news organizations, right? Mm-hmm. You know, they're not like fake news, they're real news organizations. Mm-hmm. And puts together how these places covered Tim Walz, when he was announced as a vice presidential candidate, and J.D. Vance. And it is pretty funny because you know all these people get the talking points. It's like proof of it. Check it. Roll it. Oh, start. That stupid thing.
2: Only the best for this show.
0: That was my fault.
2: Okay.
0: That was me.
3: Right. Okay. Midwestern dad, like super clean cut vibe.
4: Everybody likes
3: right?
4: Walls.
5: So plain spoken and relatable. As moderate and independent as it comes.
6: Pretty moderate Democrat.
7: I always knew him as a moderate. One of the most moderate.
8: Very moderate record.
9: The new moderate.
10: I think this is the new moderate.
11: Far from progressive.
12: He's right down the middle.
13: He's not just an old white man.
14: Tim Walz beats America. You know,
15: talks like a regular person.
16: Tim Walz is the opposite of weird.
17: Tim Walz is basically younger Joe Biden, regular old Joe out there.
18: Populist approach to fear on the Republican side, and the happy populism. And the happy populism that Tim Walz is on the ticket on the Democratic side.
19: Walz is a kind of happy warrior.
0: Happy warrior, remember this?
2: Oh, yeah.
0: All of them.
20: Happy warriors.
21: Happy warriors.
22: He was certainly the happy warrior last night and seemed to be the happy warrior last night.
23: A happy warrior. Folksy backstory.
24: Are going to be very happy warriors.
25: There is a new happy warrior.
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27: Happy warrior.
28: Happy warrior mentality.
29: Wicked sense of humor. Look how happy the pig looks. That's good.
0: These people.
1: That's no way to talk about his wife.
30: And J.D. Vance is weird, extreme, and angry.
31: Utter humorlessness. The humorlessness and pompousness.
32: It's hard to believe that J.D. Vance could be any more extreme.
33: It's like a freak show of bros.
34: They have J.D. Vance, dark and ugly beneath the dignity of most politicians.
35: J.V. Vance.
36: J.D. is at the far extreme.
37: The most extreme.
38: Being one of the most extreme.
39: We need to recognize the danger.
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41: Cat lady hating sidekick J.D. Vance. This guy is really weird, y'all.
42: Everybody in America knows a J.D. Vance, but we stay away from him because he's weird.
43: Anger. Chaos.
44: Hangdog. Ex-husband.
45: He was able to reach all the way down to a J.D. Vance.
0: Dude. All the weird talk.
1: Yeah.
0: And then they go back to Tim Walz?
46: Hope, optimism, joy.
47: Salt of the earth, Midwestern uncle vibes, the quintessential Midwestern dad.
48: Tim Walz keeps winning hot dish contests, apparently. There's some folksy charm.
49: Tim Walz is so funny that if he's good at this, he will release a recipe for a hot dish.
50: All of his time on the ground, you know, fixing F-150s.
51: I'm sorry.
2: Oh, God. You know, I get angry when I hear that. I still do.
0: I just laugh.
2: I know I should.
0: It's embarrassing.
2: It is embarrassing. You're right, and it should be. It's not embarrassing to them, I'm sure, but it should be. I mean, my gosh, man.
0: And just your classic Midwestern dad. I cannot tell you how many dudes I know that are Midwestern dads. There is not one I can think of off the top of my head that would enter into an arena with a jazz hand.
2: Right.
0: I don't know one.
2: I never saw my dad skip ever.
0: Me neither.
2: I saw him work on some cars, a lot of cars.
0: Yeah. But you didn't see that.
2: He worked on an F-150. Yeah, that's Tim. He's got the creeper underneath the F-150 right now.
0: Yep.
2: Shut up.
0: Oh, yeah. He's gonna show you how to properly use a shotgun, too, before you're going out hunting.
2: Yeah.
0: Yeah. You ready for your big three?
2: Yeah.
0: Of course you are.
2: Damn.
52: Are you ready? It's the three most important news stories of the day.
53: I hit the trifecta.
52: Well, at least according to Scott Robbins. It's the trifecta on the Markley, Van Camp, and Robbins Show.
0: Every day about this time, Scott Robbins' top three stories.
2: I'm dead.
0: Well, it's the whole joyful warrior vibe, yes. You know.
54: I call myself a joyful warrior.
0: Well, of course you do. Whatever.
2: Drunk is what you are, yes.
0: Scott Robbins' top three stories with his hero.
55: I'm Casey Kasem.
2: All right, Casey. Have you ever been called a joyful warrior?
55: No way.
2: I didn't think so.
1: Joyful warrior. That's going to be her new branded version of gin. Right. Now from the Kamala Distillery, Joyful Warrior.
2: Right up there with Kiss's Cold Gin, you got Kamala in the store. Yeah.
55: Three.
1: Number three, Trump strikes back on the TV boycott.
2: Yeah, it's kind of interesting. I hadn't heard this story. Maybe you guys have. President Trump launched his counter, by the way, to the decision of the major TV networks that he made. He's labeling it as essential television. It's called Trump TV.
0: Oh, boy.
2: Streaming now 24/7. Updated in real time with top past moments so you can revisit some of the great speeches. I'm not making this up, by the way.
0: Oh, my gosh.
2: Announcements that he's made? Sure, you're going to get those, too. And the latest and greatest from the administration, all in one place.
56: Great go,
3: going, Don?
2: Because life is busy, and you maybe haven't seen all the great moments, but we're going to give them to you. Trump TV, 24/7.
1: Presidential highlight reel. That's incredible.
2: It is. Right.
1: That's so, it's like... It's so tacky and funny at the same time.
2: It's so on brand.
1: Yes.
2: I mean, it really is.
4: Yes. No doubt.
5: Now, on with the countdown.
2: The heads will just explode all over the place.
1: Oh, yeah.
2: Yes.
0: Scott Robbins trifecta, top three of the day, up to number
5: two.
1: Number two, Virginia's governor is going to be rolling back some regulations.
2: Yep. Scrapped a proposed rule shielding girls' sports from biological males and told no one she was doing it. Democrat Governor Abigail Spannenberger's administration pulled the proposed regulation, ending a rulemaking effort started under her Republican predecessor, Glenn Youngkin. The rule would have barred biological males from female athletic teams and from females' designated areas, such as locker rooms and bathrooms. It had cleared the public comment stage, but it never became final. She's decided to scrap the whole thing and move on. And withdraw it and didn't say anything. No press release. Nothing came out about it.
0: Man, oh, man.
2: Jeez.
0: They will not give up on it.
2: They're not going to give up on it. No, they're not.
0: It is bonkers.
1: It is such a weird hill to die on with this particular issue, which is easily an 80-20 issue.
0: Yes.
2: Yeah.
0: Well, okay.
5: And the countdown continues.
0: Scott Robbins trifecta, top three of the day.
5: And finally... One.
1: Well, Muslims hate John Cleese, apparently.
2: Yeah, the Monty Python famed John Cleese. Extremely funny guy, by the way. He was scheduled. What they're doing, I guess, is going around, and he's going to different cities across Europe and the U.S., I guess. He'll be coming here, too. Streaming Monty Python and the Holy Grail. And then he takes questions afterwards. And it's kind of, I've seen one of these things before with Chevy Chase. But the Muslims are not happy with him. John Cleese, a Muslim activist, said in Birmingham, England, "You are not a comedian. You're a hate preacher. Birmingham and its community outright reject your so-called comedy. You aren't welcome here."
0: Or what's he said about Muslims before?
2: Apparently he's poked fun at them just like he's poked fun at everything else.
1: Oh, yeah.
0: Okay.
1: Yeah, he's done that. And then also he's kind of nervous about how rapidly his home country is changing.
2: Yeah, well, he...
1: Not just demographically, but culturally.
2: By the way, the good news is the event went on despite all the whiners that were there.
0: Mm-hmm.
2: Cleese said, "I'm afraid I gave up being nice when I realized it didn't work for our country." Mm. Little parting shot there.
0: Okay.
2: Against the end. Somebody else went on to say, "Nothing says we're fully integrated into British culture like trying to cancel John Cleese,
1: right,
2: the living embodiment of British humor and irony, for screening Monty Python and the Holy Grail. When natives and Brits talk about invasion and colonization, this is exactly the kind of thing we're talking about."
0: Yeah, man.
2: Yep.
0: There are a lot of people who are like, "You know what? I always thought maybe I'd want to visit. I don't think so anymore."
2: No, I don't either.
0: Yeah.
5: Believe me, I didn't want to go.
2: Did somebody ask you to? Tell them no.
5: Yes.
2: You're staying with David. You're staying in his basement.
0: Yeah, I think you said.
5: No way.
0: Yeah.
5: And there you have it.
2: No way David's basement either? He's out of there?
0: No way he's going to...
2: Oh, back to Britain, but he's okay with David's basement.
1: I don't even have a basement.
2: Well, you're going to have one here soon. You got to put Casey somewhere.
0: He's in the guest room.
2: Is that where he's at now?
1: Oh, yeah. Well, his house is undergoing some remodeling.
2: Where does he do the countdown from? The guest bedroom?
1: Yeah, I've got it, yeah. Okay. I've got a little studio set up for him.
2: That's nice. Thanks.
1: Yeah.
2: Well done, David.
0: Nice. He appreciates it.
5: Every time I felt like giving up, he was always there encouraging me to go on.
2: That's the kind of guy he is. Studio. Yeah.
0: I know. We don't need to get into it. You wish Scott would have done that for you.
5: Yes.
0: Of course.
2: Well, I mean, tried to do it for you, but...
5: It's really been an honor for me.
1: We had a lot of fun, you know, staying up all night, watching movies and cutting out egg cartons so that we could put them up on the walls to dampen the sound.
2: Sound. Oh, yeah. Yeah.
0: Yeah,
2: I wouldn't do that for it. Maybe that's
5: I know
2: why.
5: It couldn't have been easy.
1: But we had a blast. We were tired.
0: It's really cool. All right, we got to get to Nimrod to the news. Any news update yet?
5: Thank you.

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2: J.B. Pritzker, Illinois governor, talking to a crowd of Muslim voters.
4: As your governor, if they require a Muslim registry, I will be the first in line to sign up as a Muslim.
2: There you go.
3: Jackass.
2: I like the whole thing. Like,
1: oh, my gosh.
2: Like, bring up a hypothetical that's not going to happen. And
3: of course
2: not. And then say, I'll defend you because you know you'll never have to back that up.
1: It's like real, that guy.
2: Trump's banning Night Ranger. I'll be the first one in line to say you can still rock in America.
1: Yes. All right, we got to get the Nimrod.
5: When the going gets tough.
6: Damn it, this is too hard.
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6: I love the poorly educated.
1: All right. Nimrods in the News. We go to Sandoval County, New Mexico, where the district judge said he's going to issue a warrant for suspected flock camera vandal Javon Martinez. Why? Walked out of a court hearing. The judge said, do you want Ms. Sullivan to cover these charges with you? Martinez says, objection. Judge failed to place his oath on record. I'm out. So you can't leave. He left. Warrant. And that's Nimrods in the News.
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